0: now closer to doomsday than ever before. That's right. They've been tracking stuff for a while. And they basically use like a clock to say how close we are to pretty much destroying ourselves, or the Earth just destroying us, or some compilation thereof. We've got some info for you. So the U.S. advocacy group founded by the creators of the atomic bomb moved their famous doomsday clock ahead 2 minutes.
1: Oh, my
0: God.
1: It said
0: that the world is now 3 minutes doomsday. From a catastrophic midnight instead of 5 minutes. So let's just look at the timeline for a second here. So in case it isn't clear exactly what's happening here, basically they're taking our day as sort of the timeline for humanity, and then they're factoring in all these different things between global warming and nuclear weapons and other political, geopolitical things, and saying how close we are to destroying ourselves, or, you know, some sort of either man-made catastrophe or something with the Earth getting rid of us. So 1984, they said we were 3 minutes away to midnight. Now, that was in the heat of the Cold War, so obviously there was a threat of atomic war all the time.
1: Okay. This is like the dumbest thing I've ever heard when I... It's like almost done, but like, oh my God. I mean, are you on the same page with me as this is just like a waste of time?
2: Oh yeah, this is just like fear mongering, just kind of, yeah. Like, what's this guy doing? What is this?
0: 1991, we were 17 minutes, so that's 7 years later, and then we were further away from destroying ourselves because 1991, things were basically pretty good. The Cold War was gone, and the Earth seemed to be in a pretty good state. Then in 2002, we got closer to midnight again, and this is shortly after 9/11, obviously. And then, as you can see, in 2012, we were a little closer, and now in 2015, 3 minutes to midnight. Okay, so technically, we're not 3 minutes away. You're going to make it through this video, I promise you. But I think these things are kind of interesting.
2: I don't think anybody's going to make it through this video.
0: With you guys. So there's some science.
1: There's some science.
2: Like, there's some science in what I'm saying.
0: So there's some science.
2: There's no science
1: that
2: here.
1: That was dog shit. Oh my God. Yeah.
2: Jeez, that's why I don't watch the Young Turks right there.
1: Well, no, I think this is after he left the Young Turks. It was the Rubin Report. Well, maybe it was on the Young Turks. It's probably pretty old, but
2: that's all the same stuff.
1: Anyway, yeah. Okay, so I guess we can rank these. Scale of 1 to 10. 10 being the most likely thing that'll happen very soon to the planet and kill us all, and 1 being it's not going to happen. How likely is a nuclear apocalypse?
2: That's definitely up there. I mean, it is, like, because it's, like, real. We have the possibility to blow up the whole world with nukes. You know?
1: Right.
2: Like, all the nukes are there. It's already exists. It just has to be, you know, they all have to be detonated. I'd say that's, like, a 1 to 3. Somewhere between there.
1: No. 1 is like it's not going to happen. 10 is
2: not going to happen. Yeah. Oh.
1: So you're thinking like a 7 to 10.
2: Like a 7 to 10, yeah.
1: More specifically, though.
2: I'd say a 9.
1: Okay. So we got a 9. I'm going to go with a 6 on that one.
2: You're going to go with a 6?
1: Yeah.
2: Why do you say 6?
1: Okay, because I think there's way more likely. I think an asteroid impact's more likely than a nuclear apocalypse.
2: You think so? I mean, even though the nukes exist already, you still think an asteroid is more likely?
1: It just hasn't. Yeah, I mean, the nukes. Like, if people were going to launch nukes, it's like mutually assured destruction.
2: Exactly.
1: So I feel like that's a pretty good deterrent for everybody to not do it. And it hasn't happened yet. And we've been real close several times, but it never happened.
2: Okay, I see where you're coming from. I just think that likelihood, it's pretty high because it exists. You know what I'm saying?
1: Yeah, I'm not even saying that nuclear war maybe, but I'm also factoring in, is it likely to kill all life? And that's where I'm skeptical.
2: And it isn't likely to kill, like, because, I mean, like, I don't know exactly, but I've always heard cockroaches can survive nuclear blasts. So I guess, you know, there's life forms that could exist. And there's plant life, I guess, that could exist in nuclear.
1: I meant just human life, too.
2: Oh, just human life?

0: I'm not buying that one necessarily.
1: Okay. I see what you're saying. I
0: I feel
1: think
0: like a
1: there's a good
0: virus could
1: chance
0: do
1: because
0: way
1: no matter
0: more.
1: how good your bunker is, I still think there's a chance you could get killed.
0: True.
1: All right, what's
0: So
1: the
0: yeah, we're
1: next
0: going
1: one?
0: with 8 and 6 on that.
1: 8 and 6.
0: Still staying on nukes. Gonna go with a classic Doctor Strangelove.
1: All right.
0: The Doomsday Device.
2: The surface of the earth will be as dead as the moon. Come on, the sun's getting ridiculous.
0: So there, I guess I should set this up. They're in the Situation Room or the War Room in the Pentagon, and they get the Russian ambassador to like come down into the bunker, and he's telling them that if they attack Russia, Russia's doomsday device will go off, and the whole surface of the earth will basically be like the surface of the moon is now, is what he's warning them
1: Just a
0: about.
1: dead rock.
0: Yep.
2: The surface of the earth will be as dead as the moon. Come on, the sun's getting ridiculous. Our studies show that even the worst fallout is down to a safe level after 2 weeks.
3: You've obviously never heard of cobalt thorium G.
4: Well, what about it?
3: Cobalt thorium G has a radioactive half-life of 93 years. If you take, say, 50 H-bombs in the 100 megaton range and jacket them with cobalt thorium G, when they are exploded, they will produce a doomsday shroud, a lethal cloud of radioactivity which will encircle the Earth for 93 years.
4: Oh, what a load of commie bull. I mean, after all. Afraid I don't understand something, Alexei. Is the Premier threatening to explode this if our planes carry out their attack?
3: No, sir. It is not a thing a sane man would do. The doomsday machine is designed to trigger itself automatically.
4: But surely you can disarm it somehow?
3: No. It is designed to explode if any attempt is ever made to untrigger it.
4: Automatically?
5: Ah, it's an obvious commie trick, Mr. President. We're wasting valuable time. Look at the big boy! They're getting ready to clobber us!
4: But this is absolute madness, Ambassador. Why should you build such a thing?
3: There were those of us who fought against it. But in the end, we could not keep up with the expense involved in the arms race, the space race, and the peace race.
0: So how likely is that to be in existence, you think?
1: Like a doomsday, dead man switch kind of thing?
0: Yeah, like on a, like would Russia or China have something to where if they get attacked, something will trigger that destroys the whole world, like as a deterrent to keep anyone from attacking them?
1: To destroy the whole world, I don't think that's super likely. However, I do believe that there would be like country-specific triggers that countries might have.
0: Right.
1: Not like the whole world, though, because
0: yeah, that wouldn't make a lot of sense. The doomsday device is like a whole world thing. So you're saying that probably is not in place by any country?
1: Probably not. I mean, like I'm sure, like especially like Nazi Germany. Maybe Russia, maybe China have looked into it, but I highly doubt that they have actually built anything like that.
0: Right.
1: What do you think?
0: Yeah, I would probably agree with you. They definitely haven't intentionally built anything like that unless they have, like, I mean, I guess even in Doctor Strangelove, they have a failsafe where they can just all go in bunkers if the Doomsday device goes off. So, I don't know. It's all speculation, like right? This whole episode is going to be a lot of speculation as far as, because a lot of the stuff is nobody knows unless
1: absolutely.
0: You're in the know.
1: I mean, I could see that. I could see like there's like super wealthy people that have built countermeasures in case anything like this exists, you know, like have
0: right.
1: like bunkers like in Doctor Strangelove or have like, maybe that's one of the reasons Elon Musk is so interested in getting to Mars. That's his like bunker is Mars.
0: Yeah, maybe.
1: That'd just
0: be a
1: in case,
0: crappy
1: you know,
0: bunker.
1: Stuff hits the fan here.
3: Our doomsday scheme costs us just a small fraction of what we've been spending on defense in a single year. But the deciding factor was when we learned that your country was working along similar lines, and we were afraid of a doomsday gap.
4: This is preposterous. I've never approved of anything like that.
3: Our source was the New York Times.
4: Dr. Strangelove, do we have anything like that in the works?
6: A moment, please, Mr. President.
7: Under the authority granted me as Director of Weapons Research and Development, I commissioned last year a study of this project by the Bland Corporation. Based on the findings of the report,

0: But my conclusion was that this idea was not a practical deterrent for reasons which at this moment must be all too obvious.
1: Yeah. So, yeah, the doomsday idea doesn't really work. I guess
2: just doesn't make sense. Why would you want to blow everybody up if everybody's dead?
1: Yeah.
2: Like, even if you were the one person to survive, that's kind of bogus.
1: Well, also, it doesn't work when you don't announce that you have it. If it's a classified project, then the whole point, because the whole reason you would build it as a deterrent to make sure nobody ever attacks you, because if they attack you, the whole world will be destroyed.
2: Definitely, yeah.
1: But if you don't tell anybody you have it, that's the point he makes right here.
3: Then you mean it is possible for them to have built such a thing?
0: Mr. President, the technology required is easily within the means of even the smallest nuclear power. It requires only the will to do so.
3: But how is it possible for this thing to be triggered automatically and at the same time impossible to untrigger?
0: Mr. President, it is not only possible, it is essential. That is the whole idea of this machine, you know.
1: So yeah, exactly. It's like the doomsday device only works if it can't be undone, untriggered, and it kills everybody.
2: Yeah. Yeah, that doesn't really make a whole lot of sense to build that.
1: It makes sense as a deterrent. It's the same reason North Korea is like not giving up their nukes. It's like they don't necessarily want to nuke anybody, but it's a card to play at the table when you don't want to get invaded or your regime change.
2: You're absolutely right, but it also puts a huge target on your back. Like espionage from every corner of the earth, you would have literally every other power being like, okay, this guy claims he has a world-ending device. Nobody wants that to exist. So everybody's going to do everything in their power to try to stop it.
1: Right.
2: So I think that would just put too big of a target on their back. Anybody that would actually try to do that. With North Korea, they're more like, hey, I've got a big stick too. Don't mess with me.
1: Yeah, if North Korea had that kind of a device, it would not go well for them. But if like China or the United States had that device, they could probably get away with it.
2: They would still open themselves up to espionage, I would think, from everybody else.
1: Well,
2: to try to figure out what it is.
1: Yeah, but China and the United States are both already open to espionage anyway.
2: Yeah, but I'm talking like coordinated espionage between everybody else.
1: Right.
2: Because it would be in everybody's best interest to figure out what they have and how to get rid of it, if it was possible to get rid of.
1: True. True.
0: Deterrence is the art of producing in the mind of the enemy the fear to attack. And so, because of the automated and irrevocable decision-making process which rules out human meddling, the doomsday machine is terrifying. It's simple to understand and completely credible and convincing.
4: Gee, I wish we had one of them doomsday machines, Stacy.
0: A single roll of
4: Strangler
0: can store all the information.
4: What kind of a name is that? That ain't no crowd name, is it, Stanley?
0: He
4: changed it when he became a citizen. It used to be McVictor Liebe. A crowd by any other name, most of it.
0: Is that the whole point of the doomsday machine is lost? If you keep it a secret, why didn't you tell the world, eh?
1: So he makes a good point, which is what I was just set it up with, is yeah, the doomsday device only works as a deterrent when everybody knows that if you attack him, it gets triggered. Like if you have a top secret doomsday device, there's no pros, it's all cons when that happens.
2: Yeah, there's no reason to keep it secret at that point, because it is just like, well, I hope they don't attack me, because then they'll blow up.
1: Yeah, exactly.
2: You better not attack me because you'll blow up, but I'm not going to tell you that.
1: But the main reason I liked those clips is because it's like a direct reference to Paperclip and the fact that the State Department, Pentagon, and especially NASA just hired a bunch of Nazi scientists and doctors.
2: I mean, they weren't moral people, but at the time, they were probably the smartest people in the world.
1: They literally were building flying saucers in the 40s.
2: Mm-hmm. secret bases in Antarctica.
1: I don't know if that is that one true.
2: I don't know if it's true or not. There's a couple of pictures out there that are like blurry and kind of look like a hangar. But yeah, there's definitely no definitive proof saying okay. that's real.
1: So as far as nukes go, we already decided how likely that would be to be the end of the world. You said 8 out of 10, 6 out of 10. But what if we had to decide what country would it be that like launched the nukes first? The trigger.
2: I would say either us, the United States, or China.
1: Yeah. Because you hear everybody say it's going to be Iran or it's going to be North Korea, but I agree. I think it's going to be either us or China.
2: Yeah, and especially at this point, there's probably a million countermeasures in place by Russia, China, and the United States in case like the Middle East ever did get nuclear and decided to get a little frisky with their buttons.
1: Right.
2: So I would definitely think the only people that would be capable of shooting them off, having successful launches and detonations would be China or the United States.
1: Yeah,
2: well, maybe Russia.
1: Yeah, maybe. Only if Russia got backed into a bad corner.
2: Definitely. But they don't really have a reason to right now. No one's fighting them. They're not fighting anybody, really.
1: Yeah, it's all proxy wars in like Syria and Yemen. But yeah, if you listen to the news and the quote-unquote experts, though, it's always either it's always either North Korea or Iran. But usually North Korea that's going to like start off a nuclear war.
5: A nuclear war could break out any minute. That warning from North Korea's deputy ambassador to the United Nations. He told a UN committee Monday that his country has been subjected to, quote, an extreme and direct nuclear threat from the United States. The deputy ambassador also warned that all of the North American mainland is within their firing range. Things have been more than tense between the U.S. and North Korea, thanks to increasingly tough U.N. sanctions and the war of rhetoric between President Trump and Kim Jong-un, trading insults like rocket man and mentally deranged.
2: Forgot about rocket man.
1: Rocket man.
2: Yeah, I could see North Korea. Maybe they would start some sort of conflict with a small nuclear weapon, but I see them being too contained and they're too close to China to really get any bitch, traction. Really.
1: Yeah, they're just China's bitch. Like China uses them as like a pawn in their chess game for sure.
2: They pretty much use them like a black market for all the stuff that they don't want to actually be accused of doing.
1: Yeah, that too. Yeah.
2: Like they got like the fields of like people that you don't even get to see.
1: Yeah, the North Korea thing is weird because it seems like nothing, all the like horrible fear mongering over the first couple years of Trump's presidency where it was like Trump's going to start a war with him, and it turned out he's gotten closer to peace deals than the last five presidents combined. With North Korea. It's like, I don't see North Korea as doing anything crazy in the near future.
2: Oh, definitely not. They don't have a reason to. Plus, if China doesn't okay it, they're definitely not going to.
1: Yeah, yeah. True. But Joe Biden doesn't agree.
6: President Trump's foreign policy, you've alluded to this during the conversation, the tweets, the rhetoric on North Korea. You said yesterday, you've said it again now, it's dangerous. The former chairman of the Joint Chiefs of Staff, Admiral Mike Mullen, said over the weekend that the United States has never been this close, as close as it is now, to nuclear war. Do you agree with him?
7: Yeah.
1: Yeah.
7: Yeah.
1: Yeah.
7: Yeah.
1: Yeah.
6: Do you agree with him?
7: Yeah. Yeah, I do.
1: I do.
2: What was that?
1: She asked this like 2 minute long question and then here's his response. I did not make it longer of a wait time. This is actually just unedited right here.
6: Do you agree with him?
7: Yeah, I do. and that's why I think that what I worry about, and I've worried from the beginning, is about fundamental miscalculations. This is not a business deal. This is not who builds the next skyscraper. This is not about my telling my subs I'm not going to pay them. This is a totally different dynamic. We know that he inherited, as we did, an incredibly difficult problem in North Korea. One of the two things we spent most time briefing the new incoming administration about. There's no easy answer. But we also know that there is no answer in a nuclear exchange, and which, God forbid, could happen if they attack the United States or our allies. But we also know that the answer lies somewhere in cabining the capacity and inclination of the North working with China.
2: Oh, hey, pause that real quick.
1: What did he mean by cabining?
2: That's kind of disturbing. He said, there's the possibility that there could be a nuclear exchange between us, meaning that Joe Biden's ready to launch nukes. Like, he's already thought about it.
1: But this was before he was running for president, though.
2: But it doesn't matter. He was vice president. He's already thought about it. And he's totally down for a nuclear exchange.
1: Oh, yeah, because he's going to be in his little bunker. Like.
2: Yeah.
1: No, you're right. Yeah.
7: We also know that the answer lies somewhere in cabining the capacity.
1: So cabining the capacity. What does that mean?
2: Yeah, what does that mean? I don't know. I was going to ask you.
7: Cabining the capacity and inclination of the North working with China, Russia, South Korea, and Japan. When we engage in activities like let's compare the button, they all, for different reasons and different motivations, lose confidence in us. They wonder, do we know what the hell we're doing? I'm worried they then decide they're going to try separate ways to figure out how to do this. This can't be done.
1: So
7: in a way that doesn't have all the players in the game on the same page. And I just think that, and the other thing is, you know, you draw these lines and you don't respond.
2: Total 180.
7: You diminish your credibility. And it's just dangerous.
1: It's dangerous. Button comparisons. Button comparisons are dangerous.
2: Trump's like, comparing buttons.
1: Kim Jong-un's like, I got a red button. And Trump's like, I got a bigger red button. Button comparisons are dangerous. It's like being in the locker room.
2: Red button.
1: Yeah. Yeah, well, mine's 10 and a half.
2: Well, mine's 3 feet.
1: Oh, yeah, see? That's dangerous. Can't do that.
2: It's too big.
8: Since the dawn of the nuclear age of the 1940s, global stability has rested on a certain set of assumptions. Most of the world's nuclear capability was split between the US and Russia, and the umbrella of American protection meant that its allies didn't have to develop nukes of their own. That appears to be changing. President Trump has famously been less hawkish about standing up to Russia. Now the European Union is reportedly considering a nuclear deterrent of its own and sharing France's weapons between member countries. The situation in Asia is even more unsettled. North Korea is fanatically pursuing its own arsenal of nuclear-tipped ballistic missiles. On Monday, it test-launched 4 of the rockets into the ocean, just 200 miles shy of Japan. And the American president has unconventional ideas about how Japan should prepare.
9: North Korea has nukes. Japan has a problem with that. I mean, they have a big problem with it. Maybe they would, in fact, be better off if they defend themselves from North Korea. Maybe
2: with
9: we
2: nukes.
9: Would be better off, including with nukes, yes.
1: So Trump's like, Japan, man, get yourself some nukes, bro.
2: There's one country on this earth that deserves to have some nuclear weapons. It's probably Japan.
1: Yeah, the only country that like got tons of their civilians and women and children killed with nukes. Yeah, they probably should probably get some nukes.
2: Deaf.
1: That's a good point.
2: Most deaf. Yeah.
10: Bill Perry has spent most of his life watching the world prepare for nuclear war, and he thinks we aren't nearly as scared as we should be.
11: I think the professionals in the field have a pretty good understanding of the impact of the use of nuclear weapons, but the general public certainly does not, and many of our leaders do not.
10: Perry's 89 years old, He lectures at Stanford, launched an online seminar last year, and travels the world 2 or 3 months a year to talk about how close we've come to catastrophe and how close we still are. He often talks about his nightmare scenario, where a small amount of enriched uranium ends up in the hands of a terrorist group.
11: If they had maybe 40 kilograms, they could make an improvised nuclear bomb.
12: But what would be the consequences?
11: The consequences of a 15 kiloton bomb would be Hiroshima. And besides the 80,000, 100,000 casualties, the social, the political, and the economic consequences are just really hard to believe.
12: How realistic is this, though? Isn't this just some sci-fi fantasy fear?
11: I think of all of the nuclear catastrophes that could happen, this is the most probable. I think I would say it's probably an even chance this will happen sometime in the next 10 years.
12: An even chance?
11: Even chance. Sometime in the next 10 years.
2: Even chance with what?
1: 50-50 chance that there's a nuclear war in the next 10 years.
2: Oh, that's what... Oh, okay.
1: Yeah, that's a former Clinton...
2: I mean, he agrees with me. He's an expert.
1: Most likely. He's a former Clinton administration official, but he's like an expert in nuclear war and nuclear treaties and stuff.
2: Okay.
1: See, I don't know. I don't think it's as high as 50-50, but... Then again, I'm not an expert like he is, so.
2: Yeah, I mean, to me, once again, same as you, not an expert. But I'd say it's one of the highest chances of actually happening. Probably the other being like a worldwide virus or something.
1: Yeah, the biological weapons seem like a more likely thing for me. But, so he said, like, there used to be way more nukes than there are now. So my question was like, where did those nukes go? Did we like shoot them into space? Like how did we get rid of all these nuclear bombs?
2: Actually, I know a little bit of like at least how the U.S. got rid of some of them.
1: Okay.
2: And at the ORNL labs in Oak Ridge, one of the things they, after World War II and everything, I think it was sometime in like the 70s or the 80s, the big focus that they did went from developing nuclear weapons and nuclear devices to dismantling and safely dismantling the nuclear devices and getting rid of the nuclear waste.
1: Huh.
2: And that's their big focus now, too, is just dismantling. That's like 80% of what they do is dismantling, not just nuclear weapons, but any kind of nuclear device or any device with any kind of radiation on it, figuring out how to safely get rid of that.
1: I'm assuming they repurpose the nuclear waste for something else.
2: The nuclear waste pretty much gets contained. They just put it in like kind of like giant containers. It's no longer like it's no longer volatile. It's not going to explode or anything. But right. If you like get in the vat of the nuclear stuff, you're going to die.
1: Well, dang.
2: You just like keep it contained. So that's one of the ways. I mean, I'm sure there's other ways too that they've been getting rid of them. But I do know for a fact that's one of the things that ORNL does.
1: Well, I learned something new there. Because I was wondering, like, okay, what did you do with the nukes that you supposedly got rid of?
2: Yeah.
1: My brain immediately went to, like, shooting them into space.
2: No, that's illegal.
1: Well, they did it. They blew up a bunch of hydrogen and nuclear bombs in the upper atmosphere in the 60s, so.
2: Jettisoning anything into space is, like, there's some sort of worldwide treaty where that's illegal. You can't.
1: But we do that all the time.
2: No, not into outer space.
1: Unless you think they're faking putting the rovers on Mars and sending stuff out to Neptune and Pluto.
2: There's approved stuff like crafts, like vessels and stuff can go out into space that have specific purposes, but you can't like jettison trash. You can't like shoot your waste out into space. You can't just blow your load missiles out in space.
1: Can't blow your load out in space. Well, the U.S.
2: Blow your whole load out in space.
1: I'm going to give you the whole load today.
2: I'm going to give you the whole load.
10: You may desperately want to dismiss Perry as an alarmist, but he's a renowned expert, often called upon by world leaders. I met him in Mexico City, where he was attending the celebration of a 50-year-old nuclear ban treaty and running a closed-door planning meeting for top nuclear proliferation experts from around the world, known as the Group of Eminent Persons. They made us turn off the camera. The truth is, the chance of a nuclear war is not what it once was. In the late 80s, there were 70,000 nukes around the world. Today, there are only about 15,000.
2: So it's down 2,000.
1: I thought he said there were about 70,000.
2: Oh, did he say 70?
1: Or 17. Maybe you said 17.
10: Off the camera. The truth is, the chance of a nuclear war is not what it once was. In the late 80s, there were 70,000 nukes around the world.
1: 70.
2: Oh, you're right, 70.
10: Today, there are only about 15,000.
1: So they got rid of 55,000 nukes worldwide.
2: Apparently.
1: I don't know if I buy that.
2: From what I understand, maybe they actually did. That number also could be inflated because I assume, especially during the Cold War, a lot of the countries were lying about the amount of nuclear weapons they had. So let's say if they
1: it's
2: say
1: like,
2: that there
1: it's,
2: was 70,000.
1: It's kind of like when you're like 3 inches, you tell everybody six.
2: Oh, yeah. And you like get the angles right if you ever take a picture, you know.
1: Yeah. Same
2: get
1: thing
2: the
1: with
2: lighting
1: the nukes.
2: And the angles.
1: Yeah. It makes sense.
2: Get that wide angle lens.
12: Are there things you see with President Trump that concern you?
7: Yes. I think, unlike President Obama, he doesn't have a clear understanding of what the nuclear issues are and what the nuclear dangers are. Secondly, I think he's demonstrated an impulsive temperament. The first of them is solvable. We can learn more if he cares to do it. The temperament issue, I'm afraid, is just there.
12: And that's why, at the age of almost 90, you're here in Mexico City and not on a golf course.
7: Exactly right. One person can only do so much, and I think I can do more than most.
12: You can scare us better than most.
7: I can scare you. You deserve to be scared.
1: So, the former Bill Clinton official, you deserve to be scared. All right, thanks.
2: Are you spooked yet? You better be spooked.
1: Yeah. So, I don't know. Like, I honestly, before I was pulling clips and research, my estimate of the likelihood of a nuclear war was probably higher. It was probably closer to an 8. But I just didn't find anybody convincing that says it's going to happen. It's like the same people.
2: So let me ask you this then, because you say that. What was the thing that deterred you, like made the number go down?
1: See, mainly the main thing was seeing all these people. Even South Park fell into the trap with the Put It Down episode. Whereas like Trump's tweets with North Korea and Trump's dealing with North Korea is going to cause a nuclear war. Trump's going to start a nuclear war with Iran. And it's like none of that, it was like the opposite of what all these experts, quote unquote, that are saying like Trump's temperament is going to start a nuclear war. Like the opposite always happened. Because now we have, you know, that was 2-3 years ago, a lot of that. So now we have the hindsight of seeing how their predictions panned out.
2: Yeah. And so you're just saying based on so what really made you think that it was the less likelihood was that?
1: The quote-unquote experts said Trump's going to cause a nuclear war potentially, and it's like we got more peace treaties than we had with Bush and Obama. So it's like, it's just, I'm not saying it can't happen. That's why I still gave it a 6 out of 10 on 10 being it's going to happen.
2: Yeah.
1: But it like before I went down the rabbit hole, I would have probably been closer to an 8.
2: Okay. I see what you're saying, yeah. Yeah, because, I mean, that's been predicted. It's been, I guess a nuclear war has been pretty much predicted since, like, the 60s.
1: Right.
2: And it's never happened, and we've only gotten farther away from it.
1: And if somebody's trying to kill a bunch of people, or if you're just at war, it seems like a biological weapon would be way easier to pull off and way easier to get away with because it's not as obvious who pulled the trigger. Like, we have all the countries have satellite imagery. They can see who launched a nuke. It's way easier to get away with launching a bioweapon or a virus.
2: And there's no cure for nuclear radiation. Like once you're exposed, you're pretty much dead.
1: No, you got
2: with a biological
1: bro,
2: weapon.
1: You can
2: make
1: tablets,
2: a cure
1: man.
2: Beforehand. What'd you say?
1: Yeah, iodine tablets, bro.
2: Oh yeah, that's right. Get your official InfoWars iodine tablets.
1: Yeah. That about wraps up the. Nuclear apocalypse. So next on the list, I guess, is the religious apocalypse, Armageddon, end of the world, biblical shit.
13: biblical times begin now.
1: Do you remember, I didn't even pull any clips for this because it would just be like a pastor talking. But do you remember the movie This Is the End? Like Seth Rogen.
2: The one with like,
1: they all play themselves. Yeah. Dan McBride, Seth Rogen, James Franco, Jonah Hill, Michael Cera, like they all play themselves, like, and the world ends. It ends up like the actual true biblical apocalypse happens by the end of the movie. You realize that like the Bible was real. You know what I'm talking about?
2: Yeah, definitely. Yeah, they end up like everybody dies, the world ends, and then they go to heaven, and then the Backstreet Boys are there or something.
1: Well, James Franco and Dan McBride go to hell. Most everybody goes to hell. It's like Craig Robinson, Seth Rogen, and Jay Baruchel go to hell, and everybody else, like even James Franco, went to hell in that movie. Kevin Hart went to hell. Rihanna.
2: Well, so far most of that checks out.
1: Yeah. But yeah, the biblical apocalypse. I don't have that much. I don't have that much good shit.
2: I mean, this is pure speculation, though. You know.
1: Right. Like most of it is.
2: Yeah.
1: Like the biblical apocalypse still more likely than the climate change apocalypse in my book.
2: Yeah, I would agree with that. And I mean, it really depends on who you talk to, too, exactly what the biblical apocalypse would look like.
1: Yeah, I mean, there's, you know, 12 plus different denominations of Christianity that all disagree on what the Book of Revelations meant.
2: Exactly. But there's people that
1: outside of Christianity, every religion has their apocalypse predictions, pretty much.
2: Yeah. I mean, some people don't even believe like how Left Behind portrayed, like people like leaving their clothes behind and everything like that. There's like the rapture like that. There's a lot of people that don't even inside of Christianity that don't believe there's going to be a rapture.
1: I've read the Book of Revelations all the way through at least 5 times. Minimum, and I don't see any evidence of the Left Behind chronology of how the rapture is going to work. It seems like they act like the rapture is just going to happen suddenly one day, but chronologically, if you read the Book of Revelations, it seems like it's going to happen after the big test and the Antichrist and the Mark of the Beast and all that. After that is when the rapture happens, if you're reading it in order. But, I mean, it's not just biblical terms. I mean, we had the Mayan calendar 2012.
2: Yeah. They predicted that the world was going to end in 2012. Obviously. Well, I shouldn't say obviously, but it looks like that didn't happen.
1: Unless it ended and we're in a new timeline.
2: It's true.
1: But thanks to the Mayans, we had the John Cusack, Woody Harrelson movie 2012. Where the world ends, and it's basically just John Cusack driving a car, driving a limo, flying a plane, and then driving an RV while the entire world collapses into the core of the earth and skyscrapers are falling down, the supervolcano erupts, asteroids hit the earth, and everything just collapses in on itself. All the major cities of the world are destroyed.
2: Every kind of Armageddon that could happen all happens at the same time.
1: Yeah, because it's 2012.
2: Dun, dun, dun.
14: Hello?
15: Kate, stop what you're doing.
14: Jackson?
15: Listen to me. I've rented a plane. Pack up the kids. I'm going to be there in 5 minutes.
14: What are you talking about?
15: Kate, California is going down.
14: God, you sound like a crazy person. The governor just said we're fine now.
15: The guy's an actor. He's reading a script. When they tell you not to panic, that's when you run!
14: Okay, could you call me back when you calm down?
16: To live in this beautiful state of ours.
17: Mommy, why is Daddy so crazy?
16: After taking the most severe hit in Los Angeles.
14: Finish your pancakes.
16: It seems to me that the worst is over.
15: Let's go!
14: Let's go!
15: Let's go!
1: So John Cusack pulls in and he's all like, oh shit, like I was right. All the buildings are collapsing and the earth is sinking into itself. And so they all get in this limo and they drive. and they keep driving, and for like the next 10 minutes they keep driving and barely missing things. Like skyscrapers are falling over, the sinkholes are opening up in the road, and John Cusack is driving his family through it all with perfect precision. He's doing great. John Cusack's doing fantastic. He's driving. Everybody's going, whoa, whoa, whoa, what do we do? What do we do? And John Cusack keeps driving this limo that he, for some reason that he had got a limo. I don't know why he has a limo, but he's driving his limo. And he's driving this limo through an entire collapsing city. And he's doing it perfectly, all to get to the plane. And they get to the plane.
18: Gotta get to
1: and
18: the Santa Monica Airport.
19: We'll take the freeway. It'll be half
1: to the
19: time.
1: Santa Monica Airport where the plane is. And then they get in the plane. And then they drive the plane. And the plane, the runway starts falling apart while the plane's landing from the runway, trying to take off from the runway. The plane's falling apart. And the runway collapses into the earth, into a bottomless black hole. But they make it out. And they fly. And they fly away. And then, like, for the rest of the movie, they're in a plane. And the world's collapsing. They make it to Yellowstone. And then the Yellowstone volcano erupts. And Woody Harrelson's like, I've been predicting this would happen. Because I'm a conspiracy theorist.
2: Wow.
1: Yeah, that's the movie. That's okay. Pretty much the movie. It ends with, like, the whole world, everybody gets killed, basically. It's crazy that movie was PG-13.
2: Well, I know who I'm going to go try to find if the world starts ending.
1: John Cusack.
2: John Cusack.
1: And Woody Harrelson also.
2: And Woody Harrelson. I'm just going to hang out with them.
1: John Cusack blocked me on Twitter.
2: What'd you do to him?
1: He used to be like super pro WikiLeaks and pro Assange and anti-war, and then Trump got elected, and now all he does is talk about how WikiLeaks is working with Russia and how Trump's a Russian asset. And so I tweeted at him that he was like, I was tongue-in-cheek about it, but I basically, in so many words, called him a shill, and he blocked me.
2: Wow.
1: Yeah.
2: Can't have any negativity on your timeline, man.
1: So, not many clips on the biblical apocalypse, but or 2012, but that's because there's not that many good clips about it unless you want a pastor like Jim Baker talking.
2: True. Really, all it is a bunch of people speculating about what they think could happen and then asking for money.
1: Oh, kind of like the climate change apocalypse.
2: Kinda.
1: Yeah. Seeing what they think is going to happen and then asking for money, even though their scientific models can't even prove with any kind of accuracy what the next week's weather is going to be. They know what it's going to be like in 100 years, for sure.
2: Definitely seems to be, in that field, a lot of speculation, mostly geared at getting funding.
1: Yeah, and it's perfect with Jim Baker because he's tax-free, baby. He's running a church.
2: Oh, yeah.
1: So he's essentially a charity. He'll sell you a couple buckets of food for a couple $1,000s.
2: Oh, yeah, like $3,000-$4,000 for 3 months worth of food.
1: But it's a donation to the church, so, you know, it's tax-free.
2: You're helping the ministry. You're helping them get the word out about his buckets.
1: So we crossed off nukes, and we kind of crossed off the Armageddon religious apocalypse. But that's just because, I mean, how much time are we going to spend on something? The main thing we would do for that is read Bible verses or listen to a pastor talk about it. So can't spend too much time on that. But
2: I like on the 1 to 10 scale, I'd put it right in the middle at a 5.
1: Oh, like a biblical apocalypse, or not just biblical, but any kind of religious apocalypse.
2: 5. Like Armageddon kind of thing.
1: I'll go with you on a 5. So it's 5, 5, and 5 on that. Yeah, less likely than a nuclear apocalypse. Happen? This is one of the most likely outcomes, I feel like, is a pandemic or a plandemic, either way. So check in with.
2: I would have to agree with that.
1: This is the most likely, in my opinion. But yeah, here's good old sci-fi, the sci-fi show where you should get most of your information.
2: Absolutely.
1: It's a sci-fi network. They used to spell it S-C-I-F-I, sci-fi, like science fiction. But then at some point, do you remember when this change happened? They switched it to S-Y-F-Y, sci-fi.
2: Yeah, they switched it right around the same time that ECW went to sci-fi.
1: Yep. That's what happened.
18: I don't know if that had anything to do with it, but that was about the same time that it switched.
1: If you're going to learn about pandemics, you might as well do it from Joe Rogan.
18: The most reputable source around.
1: The most reputable source around. He doesn't just parrot talking points ever. He does his own research.
18: Yep. Never. He's never taken a large chunk of money to say something.
1: No, that would never happen. But here's pandemic. Joe Rogan questions everything on the Sci-Fi Network.
19: Tonight, MERS, SARS, bird flu, mutating superbugs are threatening to wipe out mankind.
20: Do we think we rule the planet? No. They rule the planet.
19: Their attack is always vicious.
21: The majority of the exposed people will die.
19: It could lead to a viral Armageddon, a bio-apocalypse.
22: If you've got the lab, if you've got the scientists necessary, effectively you could come up with a zombie-type virus.
1: Oh, did you know you could come up with a zombie-type virus if you had the lab?
18: Oh. Wow.
1: Yeah.
18: I didn't know that. I didn't know that, you know, this thing that's been talked about for, I don't know, 100 years, 50 years at least, whatever zombies. Dawn of the Dead came out.
1: Oh, Night of the Living Dead was when, the current interpretation of zombies happened.
18: Yeah, that was in the 60s?
1: Yeah.
18: Yeah, so like maybe 50, 60 years at the earliest.
1: Yeah, you could even argue it was 70 years, but... Come on.
18: Yeah, it's out there. And I mean, like, anybody, like, if you have the know-how to do pretty much anything and the money, the facility, and the people, I mean, I don't think it'd be that hard to actually, like you said, to actually build a virus or whatever that can make people into zombies.
1: Oh, okay. So you're, okay. I kind of agree with that, too. But I'd be surprised when it actually happens.
18: Oh, it probably won't ever. It wouldn't benefit hardly anybody. So, like, there wouldn't really be a reason to.
1: Whoa. Whoa.
19: And it could be your next-door neighbor who starts it all.
23: You need a table and a sink, and that's a laboratory.
19: Once the biopocalypse strikes, we may not know what hit us.
24: What the hell is that?
19: Until it's too late.
23: You're going to have a huge death toll before you ever catch up with it.

0: Well, I mean, I guess I kind of agree with what they said there. I don't think you could really make it in a kitchen, like he said. I think it would take a lot of time, like a
1: But
0: lot
1: that
0: of
1: was a real
0: time.
1: guy. That was a real scientist. And he was like has a degree and stuff. And he said all you need is a sink and a kitchen table, and you can make a virus.
0: Well, I think what he said was if you have a sink and a kitchen table, that's a lab, which I guess is technically true. Because really, all you need is water and a surface. But yeah, it's big oversimplification. I don't really think you can make a zombifying virus with just a sink and a table.
1: Well, here's the former Homeland Security head of WMD Surveillance being interviewed by Joe Rogan.
2: Counterterrorism folks will tell you that they believe that the bio threat is the biggest one facing us right now.
3: What intelligence do we have as far as how much progress they've made in terms of engineering some sort of a new virus?
2: If you've got the lab, if you've got the scientists necessary, effectively you could come up with a zombie-type virus.
4: Whoa.
1: Whoa.
2: You know, something
0: Whoa.
2: like a rabies virus that's manipulated with something else.
3: So like a 28 days later type scenario.
2: If it's well-resourced enough and they're the right people with the right knowledge, then you've got a real problem.
3: So these type of labs have the capability of producing a pandemic virus.
2: There's a lot of classified information out there, but the CIA, they've been following this. They have determined that there are some that have been able to develop some dangerous pathogens from scratch with a high.
1: Did you hear that?
0: Dangerous pathogens from scratch.
1: Yeah, it's the CIA, so grain of salt, but they're saying people in their own homemade labs have been able to manipulate and create their own viruses. So if some random schmuck with a lab can do it in their own house, probably means that governments can make chimera hybrid viruses, which we know they have. They've admitted they have, but it seems like that happens more frequently than we'd like to imagine.
0: Well, that was what that guy said there was he said that they have seen evidence of it, but I mean he didn't give any specifics.
1: He's
0: There's not
1: from
0: like a lot
1: Homeland
0: of
1: Security, man.
0: press
1: George
0: around this kind of stuff.
1: Bush made Homeland Security. You gonna question George Bush?
0: Probably, yeah, definitely.
1: Yeah, I'm with you.
2: Some dangerous pathogens from scratch, whether hybrid or designer or the next influenza pandemic virus, and then spreading it around. That's got the greatest potential for killing a lot of people outside of a small tactical nuclear weapon.
1: A small tactical nuclear weapon, nowhere as much as a
0: Nuclear.
1: dude with a sink in a kitchen table. Sink in a kitchen table is more deadly. Time to ban it.
0: No, almost as deadly. He
1: Almost
0: said it
1: as
0: was the
1: dead.
0: only thing besides short of a nuclear weapon. So
1: True.
0: it's like a sink at a kitchen table
1: Is
0: is like second
1: almost
0: fiddle
1: to yeah.
0: to a small nuclear weapon.
1: That's true. Well,
0: Basically the
1: okay.
0: same thing, though.
1: Considering we're in the height of the peak fear mongering about a virus,
0: Oh, yeah.
1: all that aside, where would you put it as a scale of 1 to 10? Like one, it's not going to kill anybody. 10, it's going to kill everybody. Where does virus land on it? Whether it's
0: Just any
1: man-made or natural,
0: virus, not the
1: man-made.
0: current pandemic we're going through.
1: Any of them, man-made, naturally occurring, how likely is a virus, man-made or natural, to wipe out all of humankind?
0: I would put that at a nine.
1: I'm going to agree with you. As long as you,
0: Because
1: yeah,
0: we've.
1: if you have the stipulation of any kind of virus, whether it's a bioweapon or naturally occurring, like that, I'd put it at a nine.
0: Yeah. Well, there's been naturally occur like the bubonic plague. Like that killed, what, like a third of the people or something?
1: Right.
0: And
1: Oh, I
0: that
1: just
0: was
1: realized
0: just
1: we
0: from rats. That was just from people eating infected rats or getting or being around infected rats. I don't remember if it was bites or eating them or
1: it was the
0: feces.
1: fleas that were on the rats, I think, is how it
0: Oh.
1: switched. Like the rats had
0: Okay.
1: fleas and the fleas got to people and spread it. Pretty sure that's how that worked. So we both gave Book of Revelations a five.
0: Yeah.
1: Or any kind of biblical or religious apocalypse. but we forgot to mark 2012. The world ending on 2012, chance of 1 to 10.
0: That's obviously a zero.
1: Okay, yeah. I'm going to go with zero as well. Just on the, be on the safe side of history.
0: Yeah. Considering so we're 8 years past that point.
1: So now we're on to climate change. Which, let's be honest,
4: the freaking frogs gay.
1: Climate change is the biggest threat that's ever faced mankind, hands down.
0: And that's been rhetoric for 50 years.
1: Yeah, it was going to be global. In the 70s, they said it was global cooling. There was going to be a new ice age, but then it was global warming 20 years later. Mm-hmm. And now it's just climate change because they're like, well, we can't say hot or cold. It's just going to change, you know?
0: Yeah, it's climate change, which the climate, I mean, like, anybody that like climate history or whatever, you can look back and see cooling and heating points throughout history. So yeah, climate change is basically saying everything's going to keep staying the way it is.
1: Yeah, the most drastic and extreme short term, like the quickest climate events that ever happened, like the abrupt ending of the ice age or even the starting of the ice age, like to where North America was covered in 2 miles of ice, 2 miles high or a mile to 2 miles high of ice, stuff like that. That happened way before people had cars that emitted CO2. So,
0: oh yeah,
1: but we still got to.
0: And that was mostly from volcanic ash. From everything I've looked into, the ash that the volcanoes were spewing in the air were causing all the CO2, which was blocking part of the sun.
1: Yeah, and asteroid impacts likely as well. I mean, even mainstream science says that's what made the dinosaurs go extinct. If you buy that,
0: yeah. Are we including asteroid impact with climate change?
1: No. When I put down climate change is man-made.
0: Okay. Oh, man-made climate change. Yeah. That's what we're talking about. Just man-made. Because
1: cosmic events, asteroids would fall under that. That's coming up later.
0: Well, I mean, that's a difference then, because if we're talking just man-made climate change, that's different than just any kind of climate change. Because let's say all the volcanoes in the world erupt at the same time. Not everybody, but most people are probably going to die.
1: Well, Yellowstone would kill half the United States population if that blows. That's a super volcano.
0: Yeah. Yeah, just like the Yellowstone, and I think there's a few other super volcanoes out there. Like, if they all erupt at the same time, that's going to change the atmosphere. That's going to change the amount of light getting to the Earth. That's going to change a whole bunch of stuff. And that would be catastrophic.
1: Yeah, I wouldn't put that under. Yeah, the reason I called it climate change is that's what the people who want to tax everybody, and that's what they call it. I could have called it global warming, but
0: the eco warrior version of climate change.
1: Yeah. So here's National Geographic. Causes and effects of climate change. Nat Geo. Hey, Will.
5: Human activities, from pollution to overpopulation, are driving up the Earth's temperature and fundamentally changing the world around us. The main cause is a phenomenon known as the greenhouse effect. Gases in the atmosphere, such as water vapor, carbon dioxide, methane, nitrous oxide, and chlorofluorocarbons, let the sun's light in, but keep some of the heat from escaping, like the glass walls of a greenhouse. The more greenhouse gases in the atmosphere, the more heat gets trapped, strengthening the greenhouse effect and increasing the Earth's temperature.
1: Okay, so first of all, do they understand a greenhouse? There's a reason they call it a greenhouse, because it helps grow plants, which inhale CO2 and exhale oxygen.
0: That's true. The greenhouse effect. I mean, at a certain point, you can't have too much heat in your greenhouse. Otherwise, you'll start to have adverse effects. So you have to be able to control the level of heat that's getting in and the level of airflow. And you have to be able to cool your greenhouse during the hot points.
1: Well, that's I'm currently
0: a horticulture major, so I've actually been learning a lot about greenhouses.
1: That's where the SAIs come in, bro.
0: The SAIs?
1: Stratospheric aerosol injections.
0: Oh, that's absolutely nonsense. That is that.
1: Why
0: that's
1: are they doing that in
0: all.
1: Most countries, though?
0: They have talked about doing it. As far as I know, no one has actually tried doing that because it's super dangerous.
1: No, they admit they're doing it. John Brennan, head of the CIA, said they've been working on it for a while.
0: They've been working on a plan to do it, is what I understand, not actually implementing it yet, because they got to be able to do it safely, and so that the aerosols that they inject into the air, like, don't just stay there and burn up the ozone layer or whatever else they can do.
1: Same government institutions that blew up hydrogen and nuclear bombs in the upper atmosphere. Why would spraying some chemtrails really be that big of a deal to these people?
0: Oh, because what they're talking about with doing that is like a massive amount of it. It's not like a...
1: Well, they admit they've done it on a small scale. So you're saying they're not doing it on a massive scale?
0: Yeah, not on the scale of being able to affect like the upper atmosphere and stuff. Like the way that he was talking about it, where they needed like, what was it, like $1 trillion or something for the plan to do it. It was basically just something they threw out there. It's like, hey, maybe this will work. And then everybody, like pretty much anybody in the scientific community around that stuff, was like, no, this needs to be like a last resort plan. This does not need to be what we start with.
1: You're going to have to send me some sources of people I'll
0: try to find some stuff to back up what I'm saying, but I'm pretty sure that's the way it is.
1: It's like there's two camps that I've seen. It's either people that deny that it's happening, even though we have documents for patents and people saying that they've tried it so far in multiple governments. And then you have the people denying that it's happening, and then the people saying it's a bad thing and it's going to like block out the sun and destroy photosynthesis, and like they're toxic heavy metals being sprayed in the quote unquote chemtrails. I've not seen anybody say, yeah, that's the idea. Like, I've not seen any scientist say, like, yeah, that's the plan, but it's a bad plan. It's either somebody is all on board with that plan and saying it's happening, or somebody saying, yeah, that plan's happening, but we need to not do it.
0: Yeah, okay, well, the chemtrails are a little different than the SAI. Because SAI is, like, basically, like you said, like how they detonated a bomb or detonate hydrogen bombs down the atmosphere, they'd have to detonate or inject the aerosol into the atmosphere level to try to release some of the greenhouse gases. I think that was the idea behind it. Chemtrails would be like from a plane. They'd be like on a much, much smaller scale, where the idea wasn't for it to hang in the atmosphere. The idea was for it to sink to the earth, you know, sink to the ground.
1: Yeah, I mean, who knows? Honestly,
0: yeah,
1: who knows?
0: I mean, I'm not an expert in it. That's just my understanding of the subject. I'm not saying I'm right.
1: We should do a whole episode on chemtrails.
0: Yeah, definitely. That sounds fun.
1: Well, yeah. So we'll put a post-it note on this and keep moving with what National Geographic says what the cause and effect of climate change is.
5: But keep some of the heat from escaping, like the glass walls of a greenhouse. The more greenhouse gases in the atmosphere, the more heat gets trapped, strengthening the greenhouse effect and increasing the Earth's temperature. Human activities, like the burning of fossil fuels, have increased the amount of CO2 in the atmosphere by more than a third since the Industrial Revolution. The rapid increase in greenhouse gases in the atmosphere has warmed the planet at an alarming rate. While Earth's climate has fluctuated in the past, atmospheric carbon dioxide hasn't reached today's levels in hundreds of thousands of years. Climate change has consequences for our oceans, our weather, our food sources, and our health. Ice sheets, such as Greenland and Antarctica, are melting. The extra water that was once held in glaciers causes sea levels to rise and spills out of the oceans, flooding coastal regions. Warmer temperatures...
1: So first of all, that still hasn't happened, even though they've been saying it's going to happen for forever.
0: Oh, excuse me.
1: The coastal regions are flooded.
0: No, that's really been happening.
1: Yeah. And it's kind of cliche to bring it up, but it's an accurate statement that if all these big pushers saying that like climate change is going to happen, like Soros, Bill Gates, Obama, and you know, the list goes on. Why are you guys all driving this fear that causes coastal properties to lower in value? And then they all buy mansions on the coastal areas or on islands. It's like, if you think this shit's going to happen and it's going to, and it's like that shit's all going to be underwater, why did you just all, after you hyped it up and made the property value go down, why did you all buy that shit up, that property up, the mansions up? Okay.
0: Got to buy it while it's there.
1: Yeah. It's fucking bullshit is what it is.
5: Also make weather more extreme. This means not only more intense major storms, floods, and heavy snowfall, but also longer and more frequent droughts. These changes in weather pose challenges. Growing crops becomes more difficult. The areas where plants and animals can live shift, and water supplies are diminished. In addition to creating new agricultural challenges, climate change can directly affect people's physical health. In urban areas, the warmer atmosphere creates an environment that traps and increases the amount of smog. This is because smog contains ozone particles, which increase rapidly at higher temperatures. Exposure to higher levels of smog can cause health problems such as asthma, heart disease, and lung cancer. While the rapid rate of climate change is caused by humans, humans are also the ones who can combat it. If we work to replace fossil fuels with renewable energy sources like solar and wind, which don't produce greenhouse gas emissions, we might still be able to prevent some of the worst effects of climate change.
1: Thanks, Nat Geo. Humans caused it, but humans can fix it, man. All we gotta do is pay more taxes. That'll get it all fixed, right?
0: Yay! More taxes!

0: extreme weather like hurricanes and floods. As 2019 ends, this year is likely to be one of the hottest on record. So what can we expect over the next decade? CBS News meteorologist and climate specialist Jeff Berardelli is here to explain. How are you this morning?
1: I'm doing great. Yeah.
0: I know we hear climate change. We do think doom and gloom. Uh-huh. The world's coming to an end relatively quickly. But what are some of the technological advancements and innovation should we be looking at to help improve the issue of climate change?
1: So this is the best part, right? Sometimes you go to the doctor and the doctor says, I'm sorry, there's not much I can do for you.
0: Right.
1: We know the answer. Mm-hmm. And the answer is to move away from fossil fuels and start leaning on sustainable energy. And here's the best part. The more we use sustainable energy, which is, you know, this energy that's given to us by the sun and the wind, it is free. The more that the price...
2: It's free!
3: This dude's so excited to talk about this
2: stuff. It's free.
3: Free.
2: The sun and the wind, it's free.
3: For now.
2: Yeah. And also, like, even building windmills and building solar panels are also free. Just like building oil mining. Just like building the drills to oil mine. Those are also free. It's like, what are you talking? It's like, the sun is free. Yeah, it's free if you walk outside and get your vitamin D. Is it free if you have to build fucking solar panels? It's free!
3: The sun's free, though. I mean, the panels cost, you know, $1,000 per panel, but it's free.
2: Oil is free. You just have to build an oil rig and drill it. It's like, this is nonsense.
3: That $500 million oil refinery?
2: It's free!
3: It's free!
1: Let's go down to that. The more we have to create vast industries and vast employment and opportunities for ourselves. So the bottom line is that we can create a better life for ourselves. So we don't have to look at this as a death sentence or doom and gloom.
0: Right.
1: We can look at this as a time that we can create a brand new and better future with better jobs, higher paying jobs. So just to give you an idea, for every one job in fossil fuels to create one unit of energy, mm-hmm. you need two or three of those jobs in solar power. And the fastest growing opportunities in the next decade, number one is wind technician, number two, solar technician. Think about that.
4: Benefit the economy, benefit the environment.
1: And make it clean.
4: We've talked before on the Saturday show about this.
3: Benefit the economy by being incredibly inefficient.
4: The two areas with the biggest change that we're seeing ahead.
1: So these are tipping points. We need to watch them closely. The Amazon, it's being slashed and burned very quickly. Climate change is drying it out. And if we're not careful, it could turn into a savanna. So from a rainforest with all that life into a savanna, right now, it's acting as a carbon sink. It's pulling tons of carbon dioxide out of the atmosphere. It is helping us slow down the consequences of climate change. Pretty soon, it may not be able to do that. Same thing with the Arctic and permafrost. Permafrost is frozen ground in the Arctic tundra. That now, this year, has changed from being a net absorber of carbon dioxide to being a net emitter, which means that it causes climate change to spiral and go even faster. And we have to watch out for destabilization of ice shelves in the Arctic and Antarctic. That's something we hope doesn't happen, but if it does, sea level creeps up even faster.
0: All right, Jeff Berardelli, thank you so much.
1: You're welcome.
0: Next week, 2020 series, we'll explore the next decade in health and what advancements we could see.
2: Wow. Oh, man. Thank God that guy was there. Thank God. Everybody, round of applause for that guy.
3: He's a real hero.
2: He's a American patriot. All we really have to do... Listen, everybody, stop clapping. Stop clapping. I know I deserve it, but you got to stop clapping for me at some point. We really have to... All right, listen, seriously, stop clapping for me. No, seriously, listen. We have to tax everybody to save the planet.
3: That's the only way.
2: It's the only way.
3: If people have all this freedom and money, how are we going to get them to buy the inefficient stuff?
2: Yeah, I mean, the only way to do it is to have digitally controlled solar panels. We can't do this like coal and all that stuff, because then like it's harder to digitally control shutting people's power off that way, you know?
3: Exactly. And I mean, I think we should get Enron to run the federal solar panel industry.
5: At first, nobody knew what caused the dam to break. But now, shocking new evidence has indicated that the flood in

0: Atherton was caused by global warming. It now appears that all rumors of global warming were true. We were warned this would happen, and we didn't listen. We didn't listen!
1: The day before, the day after, 2 days before the day after tomorrow.
2: 2 days before... What?
1: 2 days before... That's the name of that South Park episode. 2 days before the day after tomorrow. And then all the scientists like do their studies, and they're like, wait, that's today!
3: Do people ever treat you with...
1: So here's Bill Nye, who is not a scientist, explaining why...
2: No, he's just a science guy.
1: He's the science guy. Here's Bill Nye explaining on NBC that it's kind of stupid that when, like, people point out that I'm not a scientist, and it's like, well, that doesn't matter. Global warming's still real.
3: Do people ever treat you with hostility?
4: Do they ever greet me with hostility? Yes, it's nothing but hostility. The big one is Bill Nye's not a scientist. Okay.
2: Okay.
1: Okay. Well, you're right. I'm not going to dispute that fact, but okay.
5: I never said I was a scientist. I'm just a science guy.
1: I'm the science guy. It's like how it's the exact same thing that Bill Gates has. It's like he's the health expert on not just in the United States media, but global media. Bill Gates comes on and he's telling you about vaccines and all this stuff. And it's like, you didn't even finish fucking your education. Like, you dropped out. You had no medical degree. You didn't even try to get a medical degree. But you, Bill Gates, are going to tell me why I need to take this vaccine. It's the same thing with Bill Nye. It's the other Bill. The climate change Bill.
2: We got climate Bill and computer Bill.
1: Yeah.
2: Bill, I guess Nye's now he's vaccine Bill.
1: Vaccine Bill, yeah. No, yeah, vaccine Bill.
4: Bill Nye's not a scientist. Okay. I can read a graph. So can you. It is infuriating to have people in the United States denying science, the same country that sent people to the moon, for crying out loud.
2: Wait, we sent people to the moon because they were crying out loud?
1: Now, the funnier part of that is the fact that he's like, oh, yeah, we sent people to the moon. That's why you should believe science. And it's like, have you seen that footage of the moon landings there, Bill Nye? You canceled out your own argument in my book.
2: Mm-hmm.
1: But that's a moon landing, whole moon landings. That's a topic for another episode. But I was just like,
2: well, we'll have to have a whole moon landing, moonmovies.com.
1: Moonmovie.com.
2: Moonmovie.com.
1: Moonmovie.com.
4: You know, you look for reasonable explanations, cause and effect. I'm just not clear on what's going on with so aggressively denying science. It's almost like they're on the world is flat camp. The world's not flat. Humans are causing climate change. Pretending it's not happening is not in anyone's best interest.
1: So what he just said in my book makes me lean towards the earth being flat more than it convinces me that humans are causing climate change. Does that make sense?
2: Yeah, I see, because his last two arguments weren't super solid.
1: He's like, the world's not flat, humans are causing climate change. And it's like, okay, so the world, it is flat then. It's
4: like... not happening is not in anyone's best interest. They could stop denying it for economic reasons. Other countries are going to develop technologies for producing electricity, especially, that are going to outcompete you if you pretend it's not happening. But now, I don't think you're going to be able to run for office this next year, 2020, and certainly not in 2024, without a clear position on climate change. You know, I say all the time, you guys, and this next part you can decide for yourself, but climate denialism is almost exclusively for old people. You very, very seldom meet a young person, a kid, a student.
1: You never meet a student who is now in the current, like, grips of full indoctrination. You never
2: see them. And in most of those academic settings, if you don't have the same opinion as the academics, like, in charge of it, you do not get very far in those lines of academics at school.
1: Yeah, it's the same thing with anything like in the medical field. If you question like opiate use or vaccines, it's like you're gonna suffer because of that.
2: Yeah, like if you question any of the cash cows or sacred cows, you are not looked upon very well.
1: So yeah, now Bill Nye already admitted he's not a scientist, but he can read a graph just like anybody else. So that means we should all listen to him about climate change. He says
2: he's got the graphs.
1: There's only 12 years left, man.
6: Very, very seldom meet a young person, a kid, a student, who is in denial about climate change. They're going to change things. I mean, they're not going to put up with this denialism if nothing else, because they can't compete internationally if they keep denying it. And so they're going to vote and change governments, and denialism will be a thing of the past. And you can draw all kinds of analogies from history, but this one's extraordinary because it's worldwide and it affects everybody. It's not just us versus them. It's us versus ourselves. And so I'm optimistic about the future. We have 12 years. So by 2031, you got to get something done, or it's going to be a catastrophe for most of humankind.
2: Okay, the only thing that he said out of all that I agree with is on the business end of it, because eventually there are going to be, because, I mean, that's just the way technology works, is that it advances, becomes more efficient and better. That's the only thing that I agree with, is because the energy industry is already starting to advance and moving away from certain things like fossil fuels and moving towards, like, you know, like electric cars and stuff, like Tesla's shown
1: it's
2: becoming economically viable to move towards some of these alternate forms of energy. That's the only thing he said that really, really matters out of all of what he said. The rest of it's just like talking points and rhetoric.
1: Yeah, I do think that wind and especially solar especially, is going to be like a necessary movement. Like at a certain point, it's going to be the best way to do it once the technology's there. Just like self-driving cars or anything else, which I'm not on board with. But I don't know. Do you buy what he's saying? Where it's like it's going to be less like feasible, fiscally feasible, to like go with fossil fuel.
2: Well, eventually, that's what I'm saying, is eventually the cost for this other stuff is going to, like, the cost benefit is going to probably outweigh fossil fuels, especially oil that we're using now. Like, coal's pretty much already obsolete, but there's so many people that are invested in that industry that you can't just get rid of it altogether. Otherwise, you've got millions of people without a job. So you have to slowly move away from one source of energy or one source of something into the other. So what he's saying, like on an international scale, you got to get people ready to do business on an international scale, because other countries that aren't like the United States, where, you know, we actually care about the people that are working here and in the industries that help, you know, make the country, like these other countries, like, yeah, we're just moving as fast as we can. And also countries like continents like Africa, where they are basically starting out fresh and they're only going to be using like solar and wind, more efficient energy sources.
1: You know, I mean, I get that. It's just, I don't see
2: the rest of what he's saying is just rhetoric. It is literally just like, hey, these are talking points and I get paid if I say certain things in a certain way. Like the whole like mocking, like he's essentially mocking anybody that has questions about what he's saying. He's like, I'm so smart, and this is so the way it is, that if you even question this, you're just an old fruddy-duddy. Because it's like a comparison to old people.
1: Yeah, he said, like, he's like talking to kids, because, you know, he's been on a science guy. It's like, the only people that believe climate change is a hoax are old people. All the kids are going to come up once they die, and then that's when things are going to change. It's like,
2: yeah, that's, you, dude. That's so, like, to make that comparison is very much like, so you're mocking essentially and trying to be like a fellow kid, you know?
1: I just hello, get reminded. Yeah, I was the Steve Buscemi meme where he walks up with the skateboard.
2: Yeah,
1: hello, fellow kids. Yeah, exactly.
0: What we are looking at is a global warming catastrophe the likes of which we've never seen. Excuse me, sir, but when? When is this going to happen? My colleagues in the scientific community are still running tests, but we believe it may happen the day after tomorrow. Excuse me. I'm sure we're all very impressed with your wild theories, Dr. Marsh. But the fact is, no statistical proof has ever been confirmed that global warming exists. Are you suggesting we shut down the economy? With all due respect, cliche dissenting Republican, the economy isn't going to matter the day after tomorrow.
7: Listen! We finished running the test!
0: Global warming is going to strike 2 days before the day after tomorrow. Oh my god. That's today. No! No!
8: We didn't listen.
9: We didn't listen.
8: We didn't listen.
2: Ah.
1: So later on, I want to do a whole episode on climate change because I have plenty to say about it. But if you had to decide now, scale of 1 to 10, you gave nukes an 8 out of 10, I gave it a 6. Virus, we both gave 9 out of 9. Biblical or religious apocalypse, 5 out of 5. 10 being, it's definitely going to happen. 1 being, not going to happen. What are you giving climate change as the end of mankind?
2: And just man-made climate change.
1: Man-made climate change, not anything that is a natural cycle.
2: I'd say like a 3.
1: That's okay. Yeah, I was about to say a 3, and here's why I say a 3. With stuff like HAARP and like geoengineering and chemtrails, I say that is what ups the possibility, not people driving cars.
2: No, definitely nothing like the personal CO2 emissions. I don't really think that's going to have any kind of like significant effect. But I mean, you never know. Like, let's say one of these chemical companies comes out with something that's just horrible for the environment, but it makes them a whole lot of money, so they start making it, and then they just pump it out. They end up dumping it in the water or something. I see that as a possibility, way more than like CO2 emissions.
1: That's the same reason I put a 3 too, because like, there's already been like scientific studies out because of the lockdown that plant life is suffering because the amount of CO2 in the atmosphere is way down because nobody's driving anymore and people are staying inside, not exhaling CO2. So it's hurting the plant life.
2: Yeah.
1: Yeah. We both have a 3 out of 3 on that, I guess for different reasons, but.
2: Yeah. I think it's a little bit different, reasons that we have, but, I think we kind of come to the same conclusion that the mainstream idea of man-made global warming or global climate change is not what's going to more than likely be the killer of the Earth.
1: Yeah, I'm more worried about like toxic waste dumping and like Fukushima's nuclear plant is still leaking into the ocean. Shit like that I would see is way more of a problem than people driving cars or flying on airplanes.
2: You know what's funny? One of the best solutions for all of the energy problems that exists, getting rid of like emissions, like all the stuff that like most of the people on the mainstream side or the leftist side of global climate change is one of the best solutions that exists is nuclear power.
1: Yeah,
2: but they
1: exactly.
2: absolutely hate it.
1: Mm-hmm. Dude, it's like remember Cloud Atlas?
2: Yeah.
1: Where the gas companies bought out a nuclear plant and intentionally like self-destructed it to kill a bunch of people to get everybody like not wanting nuclear.
2: Yeah.
1: Yeah. I mean, I could see that.
2: I could totally see that happening too. I mean, the oil companies have nothing that drastic, but they've been caught doing stuff before to discourage use of other kinds of energy, like I forget who it was bought the patent for electric cars back in the 60s.
1: Yeah, like who killed the electric car in the 80s.
2: Yeah.
1: And then also there were cars that there's patents for cars and people supposedly have had cars that worked that run on water and the energy is just like a combustion engine that splits the hydrogen and oxygen molecules.
2: I've heard about that. I don't know if that's real or not, though, but I have heard that, too.
1: Well, there's patents that are for sure real for it. I've never driven a car that runs on water, but...
2: Just because there's a patent doesn't mean it exists. It means somebody patented an idea.
1: Right.
2: But, I mean, it's possible because all you have to do is create heat and an explosion.
1: Yeah, it's supposedly the splitting of the hydrogen and oxygen molecule that creates the energy.
2: Mm-hmm.
1: But, yeah, I mean, it's mark that up to another thing that I'm not smart enough to know about, but...
2: Same here. I don't know enough about it.
1: People that own the patents like always mysteriously die for like the water powered cars. But anyway, so yeah, climate change, 3 out of 10 for both of us as far as likely apocalypse. So far, virus is still miles ahead with 9 from both of us as the likely apocalypse.
2: Yeah, especially with like all the COVID stuff going on, it seems even more likely.
1: Right. Yeah. Randall Carlson, who I'm a big fan of, because you heard Bill Nye talking about the tipping point, like, oh, there's going to be a tipping point, and Greta Thunberg and all these, you know, Al Gore, the tipping point, like in 12 years, I guess it's 10 years from when they said that first, we're going to hit a tipping point and we won't be able to fix it. Like it's going to be a climate change apocalypse, blah, blah, blah. So I really like Randall Carlson and I'm definitely going to pull more clips of him for our climate change episode. But he made a good point on Joe Rogan about how a tipping point would look.
10: You know, when they talk about a tipping point, you know, are we talking about a tipping point that could trigger a climate change, a disastrous, catastrophic climate change as being a few parts million more of CO2? Or is a tipping point really a mile-wide asteroid slamming into the Earth at 100 times the speed of a rifle bullet? That could be a tipping point, my friend. Jesus and that Christ. Has happened thousands of times and hundreds of times since we humans have been here. Hundreds of times.
11: Hundreds of times.
10: Hundreds of times.
1: Hundreds of times.
2: Hundreds.
1: Hundreds of times. Thousands of times in history. Hundreds of times since we humans have been here. So that leads us in from climate change, which I think is a very low threat, to asteroid impacts, which overall I still think is a low threat. But when it happens, it's going to happen immediately, and it's going to have way more lethality in an immediate time frame than any climate change, even if you believe in climate change.
2: Yeah, and I mean, how would we stop an asteroid impact, too?
1: Which leads us into the most recent big asteroid impact, which happened in Russia and was captured on people's dashboard cams.
12: The eyes of the world today stunned by this image. This was debris from a meteor racing toward Earth, streaking across the sky there, crashing into the ground in those woods. And look at some of the other images emerging tonight. The cloudy trail the meteor produced, and on impact, this, carving a little pool into a frozen lake. It's the biggest meteor in more than a century to hit the planet. This one crashed in Russia. 1,000 people were injured from shards of flying glass and debris. Tonight here, we have learned there was no warning. More on that from NASA in just a moment here, but we be
1: biggest asteroid in a century hit the planet. Nobody knew it was coming, or at least if they did know, they didn't tell us.
2: Wow, that to me shows how unprepared we are for something like that.
1: Or at least, if not, yeah, it's either one, we're unprepared for something like that. Even NASA admits they have only at most tracked 1% of the asteroids that could potentially hit us. So it's either, yeah, we're unprepared, or when something hits, they're not going to fucking tell us. Who knows?
2: Well, it seems like they would want, like, there doesn't seem to be a big reason to hide an asteroid impact, you know?
1: Yeah, you don't want to cause a panic.
2: That's true, but I mean, if it's inevitable, like, if you know that, like, it's going to hit us, like, you would probably want to try to warn people.
1: Well, that's what that's what Michael Bay thought when he made Armageddon and almost every other asteroid impact movie. It's like, oh yeah, they'll tell everybody when it happens.
2: Yeah,
1: I'm more subscribed to that. I'm more subscribed to that movie 2012, not about the year 2012, but about what John Cusack says. He's like, the governor just said it's fine, and the governor is Arnold Schwarzenegger, and he's like, He's an actor. He's reading a script. When they tell you not to panic, that's when you run. That's where I'm more subscribed to.
2: I got you.
1: Does that make sense?
2: Yeah. Yeah. You think like they want to keep everybody calm and make everything look okay more than they would want to tell everybody the truth.
1: You don't want to run on the banks. You don't want to. Yeah. I mean, you just don't want to let the general populace know that the world's about to end, I would think.
2: Yeah. But I mean, if it's an asteroid and it's like, well, there's nothing we can do. We're boned all the way through. Why wouldn't you tell people? Why would you still like,
1: well, because that's why, that's when you get onto the moon base. You don't tell people till like the people with all the money that control everything have gotten off planet. Then you can tell them, I guess.
2: Then all the plebes can know.
1: Yeah.
12: Ian with ABC's Kirat Radia in Moscow.
11: It came out of nowhere, a bright speck in the sky, soon streaking across the horizon. Followed by an almost apocalyptic scene, a blinding flash of light, and then all hell broke loose. Dizzying explosions shattering windows, knocking these office workers to the ground. These students were lucky, protected by curtains from the flying glass, and these men barely escaped the blast.
2: Man, where did they buy those curtains? I want some of those.
11: In the streets, pandemonium.
1: I literally thought the exact same thing when I heard that, because they show the video in the news report, but it's like, I get how flying glass isn't going to make it through curtains, but it's also like, yeah, it's like curtains. That's all you need to survive an asteroid impact is how it sounds.
2: Everybody, we've learned the secret. It's curtains, curtains. Everybody wear curtains all the time.
1: Yeah, they were miles and miles and miles away from the impact. So it was just the blast that broke all the glass.
2: The shockwave from the impact.
1: The shockwaves. Yeah, so it makes sense that curtains will help you, but it's still just hilarious. Kind of like poop water. It's like when you first hear it, you're like, okay, what? But it makes sense that curtains would help from glass shattering.
2: Yeah, glass and debris won't get through the curtains as easy.
11: In the streets, pandemonium. Terrified residents thought the world was ending. People started to panic. Somebody screamed, "The end of the earth," he says. The chaos of the meteor was captured on cell phones and on dashboard cameras of cars. The blast was so powerful it knocked down a wall at this factory. In all, over 1,200 people were injured, mostly from broken glass. 3,000 buildings damaged, over 1 million square feet of glass shattered. Many were injured after going to the window to check out the flash in the sky. The glass shattered and bounced back on me. My beard was cut open, this man says.
1: His beard? His beard was cut open.
2: My beard!
1: Russians, dude. It's like, what are you even talking about?
2: They're some wild people.
1: Ugh.
13: In 1954, Anna Hodges was hit by a meteorite.
14: What time of the day was this?
15: 12:45.
16: At 12:45 precisely is when the asteroid hit me.
2: Hit me right in the head.
13: In 1954, Anna Hodges was hit by a meteorite.
14: What time of the day was this?
15: 12:45.
17: And this comes through the roof and hits you.
13: She was napping when the rock crashed through her ceiling and bounced off the radio into her stomach. Because it was small, her injuries were minor. But much bigger objects have collided with Earth. 65 million years ago, a rock 10 kilometers wide slammed into the Gulf of Mexico.
16: I need them. They damn same people tried to tell me I came from a monkey. 65 million years ago, them damn asteroid killed the dinosaurs. All right.
2: Sounds like a bunch of elitist talk to
16: sounds
2: me.
16: Sounds like a bunch of liberal bullshit.
2: All that NPR talk.
16: They trying to tell me that them dinosaurs turned into birds.
2: Now tell us how you really feel.
13: An event that likely caused dinosaurs to go extinct. Elsewhere, mammoth meteorites have been discovered everywhere from the U.S. to Russia and blasted craters in North America, Australia, and Africa. Falling objects from the sky have always fascinated humans, but they have also made us fearful, making us wonder whether someday a giant asteroid could come for us.
1: So asteroids, gotta have, man.
2: All that music in the background of all of these.
1: So
2: like, there's like all this is like barely reported. It's all like sensational stuff.
1: Well, here's the thing, man.
2: What's the thing?
1: The thing is, NASA has a plan to stop asteroids.
2: Oh, really?
1: Yeah, they do.
18: Between 1988 and 2017, NASA counted over 700 fireballs created by objects entering our atmosphere. In order to detect asteroids, NASA takes multiple pictures of the night sky and uses computers to scan for moving objects. As Earth orbits, scientists make several observations from different locations to detect how close the asteroids are to Earth. At least 16,000 of them have been classified as near Earth, meaning they orbit within roughly a third of the distance from the Sun. And based on the object's speed and brightness, scientists can map a trajectory to predict whether it will collide with Earth. The impact energy of a 10-meter object, just a little smaller than a school bus, would be 100 kilotons. But the larger the object, the nastier the impact.
1: Oh shit, did you know that? Did you know that the larger the object that slams into Earth at 100 times the speed of a rifle bullet, the larger it is, the nastier the impact. Isn't it great?
2: I thought it was the other way around.
1: Yeah, I know. Isn't it great that they're giving us this great information? The bigger this thing is that slams into Earth, the worse it's going to be. It's like, oh, shit. Thank God the experts have something to say about it.
2: That's why they're the experts. They've got all that fascinating information.
1: Somebody needs to hang them.
18: But if we are lucky enough to spot an asteroid 7 to 10 years out, NASA would have enough time to try deflecting the object, which they could do a number of ways.
1: So here's all the ways that NASA could deflect the object that's going to hit us, even though they admit they haven't even found more than 1% of all the potential objects that could hit us. They have a plan to stop the objects from hitting us. Thanks, NASA.
18: First, NASA could launch a spacecraft to act as a battering ram. And if the asteroid is far enough out, it would only need to be pushed a few centimeters off course to avoid hitting Earth. Right now, NASA is in the early stages of DART, the Double Asteroid Redirection Test, which will try out this approach by trying it on a non-threatening asteroid called Diddy Moon, which will pass near Earth in 2022. Another method would be using something called a gravity tractor, which pulls the asteroid in a new direction and points it away from Earth. Theoretically, a spacecraft could do this by hovering near an object to create a slight gravitational attraction that could be used to redirect the asteroid. The third option would be to go full Hollywood and use a nuclear device to vaporize part of the surface.
19: What you can do in principle, if you have a very powerful laser, is to cause jets of material heated by the laser to fly off of the asteroid. And that is essentially the equivalent of a jet engine pushing the asteroid off course.
18: So far, NASA hasn't found any asteroids big enough to threaten Earth. But we haven't been searching that long. There's still lots of space to survey. And the big one might be on its way. We just haven't found it yet.
1: Oh my God, man. Did you know that? Like the big one, dude. The big one might be on its way. And we just haven't found it yet.
2: It could be on its way right now.
1: I know.
2: And we wouldn't even know it.
1: Which goes back to my original theory that they wouldn't tell us if it was on its way.
2: Like, well, I just think it's more of a, they just don't know.
1: Yeah.
2: I don't really think it's malicious at this point. I mean, it always could be, but I think at this point, there's just not enough. They don't know enough yet.
1: It's not, honestly, I'm not even saying that if they knew something was going to hit us and it didn't tell us, I wouldn't even say that was necessarily malicious. I just think they've probably calculated out that, like, if we tell everybody that, like, some, like, an asteroid is going to smash into Earth and kill most of the people and cause an apocalypse, like, why would you tell the general public?
2: There'd
1: like,
2: be a worse, it would be worse the response that the population would have rather than just not telling them.
1: That's what we were talking about with Dr. Professor Kaizen on the like, comment, and subscribe episode. It was like, the general idea is like, they want the COVID-19 is a front to get everybody sheltered in place where they're safe, so that way the comet that's going to impact won't kill as many people as it normally would.
2: Oh, I got you. So they want to have measures in place to try to mitigate the negative impact.
1: Yeah, but they tell you it's something like else. Yeah.
2: Yeah.
20: Well, if you lived in a rural area, yeah, the best bet really would be to evacuate to a safe distance. Without warning, it would be impossible to survive a city killer asteroid.
21: The key to surviving is knowing it's coming. And since February 2017, our chances have improved dramatically because NASA, in conjunction with the University of Hawaii, have developed the Asteroid Terrestrial Impact Last Alert System. When an asteroid is spotted, its trajectory is plotted, and if it's on a collision course with Earth, we will receive 24 hours warning before it hits, which should be enough time to prepare for and survive the impending impact.
2: What if it just tears through the Earth, though?
1: Yeah, well, it depends how big it is, but like, I still don't, it's like 24 hours, you really think 24 hours is enough time to get...
2: Yeah. Like, I mean, we couldn't even in the months of this shelter in place stuff, there's still people that just completely ignored it. 24 hours is not enough time to get everybody on board with anything.
1: Yeah, yes. I mean, come on.
20: Well, if you lived in a rural area, the best bet really would be to evacuate to a safe distance away from the impact site. So the further away that you can get, the better.
21: If you can get a few hundred kilometers from the strike, you should survive. However, if you live in a city, evacuation might be more tricky. When Hurricane Katrina hit New Orleans in 2005, residents had a week to get to safety. But evacuation plans fell apart when highways became gridlocked.
20: If you've only got 24 hours, how far will you actually get? Will you get to a safe place within that timescale? And my concern is that unlikely. So I tend to think, well, I'd much rather come underground.
1: What do you think? Would you rather flee or just hit the bunker?
2: If I had a bunker, definitely go to the bunker.
1: Well, so many people like in Oak Ridge, like way back in the day, I've hung out with a couple of people in Oak Ridge where they have like, you know, 50-year-old bunkers that are just built into their backyard. And we went down there to just get fucked up. But like, it's a good thing to have.
2: Definitely doesn't hurt.
1: There was a bunch of salamanders like and, cave crickets. That was all that was down there. It's super loud echo because it's like a big empty cement underground thing in the backyard.
2: Yeah, but I mean, is that really going to help you in an instance like a asteroid impact?
1: Well, if the asteroid lands on top of you, no, it's not going to help you. But if the asteroid lands, you know, 1,000 miles away, or you know, however many 1,000 miles away, it's not going to be, it's going to like that bunker will help you as long as you have storable food and shit like that.
2: Yeah. But let's say like the asteroid hits and there's a big enough impact cause a shockwave to just tear everything up. I mean, your bunker could get destroyed. It could collapse on itself or just,
1: The bunker could get just totally messed up by like the plate shifting in the earth because of that.
2: Yeah, you could get trapped in there, or worse, it just kills you. It just falls in on itself or is destroyed. I mean, in the event of like an asteroid hitting, like a devastating asteroid impact, there's not much you can do other than try to run away from it. If you've got a bunker, that's great, but I mean, that's still not guaranteed. Trying to get away from it seems about the only real option.
1: It depends where it's at. If the bunker's landing within, you know, less than 1,000 miles. It depends how big the asteroid is. Like in Armageddon, the movie, the asteroid was the size of Texas. You're going to have to be on the other side of the earth, literally, to even think about surviving something like that.
2: Yeah, but once again, if there's an asteroid the size of Texas that's going to hit Earth, there's probably not going to be much Earth left after it hits.
1: Right.
2: Like, I mean, the way I'm looking at it is like in a situation like that, everybody's dead. Like, it doesn't matter if you run, shelter, whatever, you're dead.
1: That's the benefit to a bunker, though, is an asteroid is just one of the contingencies. Like, if you have a good enough bunker, like, it'll protect you from... If you're making a bunker or investing in a bunker or, like, investing in one of those big, like, big-scale bunkers, it's not just because of an asteroid or just because of World War III. It's, like, just in case anything happens, you have it. So it's not a guarantee. But nobody's, like, making a... Nobody has a bunker just because of one possible outcome. Usually it's because of anything that might happen. At least I have this place to go to.
2: Exactly. I mean, yeah, it's like a safe area to go to. You're right, to get away from anything that could be going on. But, like, as far as, like, everything that we've talked about, as far as an actual apocalyptic event, an asteroid strike, like a sizable asteroid strike, seems like the most devastating out of everything we've talked about.
1: Yeah, because it could... It depends how big the asteroid is and how close it is to you. But I mean,
2: and how fast it's moving.
1: Yeah, most asteroids are moving at like 75,000 miles an hour, something crazy like that.
2: Yeah, so if you have something like that size that's moving, like not even the size of Texas, just like pretty big. I mean, who's to say the thing's not just going to go like it hits and then cracks the Earth in half? Or causes like a divide, like a huge, like ripple.
1: It would knock the Earth. Yeah, something like that would knock the Earth off orbit, knock it out of the orbit of the sun for sure. And it would almost immediately destroy the atmosphere. Like something that big. If it's that big, you're pretty much screwed. Which is why you would want to have a backup base on like the moon or Mars or something.
2: I would think Mars, because if the Earth's going off course, that means the moon's going off course.
1: Right, yeah, that's true too.
2: So Mars would be probably the only real option.
1: Yeah.
2: Because the moon, the moon wouldn't be a good option. Plus, it's basically just a rock. It's not even really a planet. I mean, it's not built like a... It's definitely not a planet. It's not got the same structure as a planet.
1: It's a circle, which most planets are.
2: It is a circle.
1: Yeah, or a sphere, I guess.
21: Below ground, you'd be better protected from the flash and the shockwave that follows than you would be in a car stuck in a traffic jam.

0: After the blast, it is likely the city would burn for many days.
1: There could be fires, so we could be looking at a repeat of the Great Fire of London. So the safest place to be would be very much underground.
0: If you decide to shelter underground, you should stock up on food and water, as it could be weeks before you're rescued.
2: Shelter in place, underground, man. That's what you got to do. That's what you got to do. That's what you got to do.
3: Seems like that's the best option.
2: After that, I was like, got down the rabbit trail. I was like, all right, bunkers. Let's look into bunkers. Everybody needs a bunker, right? You got to get a bunker. A bunker is what you need.
3: Bunker's the way to go.
2: Get a bunker.
3: Okay, so, you went down the rabbit trail.
2: Vice News. Old Vice News.
3: Old Vice.
2: They did a video called "Here Is How the 1% Will Live During the Apocalypse."
4: Welcome to the survival condo. Let me close the door, and then I'll get you inside and give you a tour. They actually credit this specific site with being the number one reason why the Russians backed down the Cuban Missile Crisis.
5: Like the specific silo?
4: This specific silo. There's 12 missile silos just like this one.
5: So when was the silo decommissioned? Or was it decommissioned?
4: It was decommissioned in 1967, and then I bought it in 2008, started a two-year design, then we got into the construction. Most of the people have a belief that there's going to be some type of a global economic collapse. Some are worried about a possible nuclear war.
2: You know, that's now that I'm hearing this again, that's one angle we didn't take, is a global economic collapse as an apocalypse.
3: But I guess, like anarchy, like global anarchy.
2: Yeah, where like the economy globally just fully collapses. But I feel like nobody would die because of that unless it spawned another thing like nuclear war.
3: Lots of people would die because of that.
2: Or I'm sorry, I didn't mean not nobody would die from that. It wouldn't kill everybody.
3: No, it wouldn't kill everybody, but I mean, like, that would probably kill enough people to be considered an apocalypse. Like, one thing that's been, like, I've seen from this from just the COVID lockdowns and stuff like that is that there are a lot of people that are incredibly non-self-sufficient. Like, there are people that have no idea how to do stuff without, like, the infrastructure and everything that we already have set up.
2: I like, would say people, both of us, to a certain extent, fall under that category.
3: Yeah. I mean, everybody falls under that to a certain degree because we've gotten away. Like, there's so many things that are automated now and so much stuff that we take for granted. Like, being able to just go to the grocery store and get the things that we need without having to think about it.
2: Yep.
3: Like, I mean, I've seen that. Like, there's like half the shelves at the store empty. And they're not like consistently empty. They're still getting filled, but they're gone within the first couple of hours because people are panic buying everything. And that's going to keep going on until it's pretty much just going to keep going on until something changes. Like, that's going to, like, even if all the lockdowns lift and everything, the panic buying of certain items is going to continue until people essentially forget this kind of stuff. Because now they're going to be worried and they realize, hey, things aren't as set in stone as I thought.
2: Yeah.
3: So a global economic collapse, which would mean a whole lot of infrastructure, a whole lot of logistical stuff would just stop happening. There would be, there would be millions, if not billions of deaths in pretty much every first world country.
2: Yeah.
3: I don't know if that counts as an apocalypse, but pretty close to it, if not.
2: Yeah, it's like kind of like a minimal asteroid impact. I feel like it'd be the same thing where it's like, yeah, half the population might die, but it's not going to be a full.
3: Yeah, it's not going to be everybody dies, but it would be considered a horrible, horrible, like, tragic event.
2: True.
4: Some are worried about a possible nuclear war. Now, this is the dome. Then you have the mechanical level, medical security level, store level with hydroponics and aquaculture. Then the residential levels are 5, 6, 7, 8, 9, 10, and 11.
5: How many units are there total?
4: 12.
5: Are they all occupied or also?
4: Yeah.
6: Wow.
7: Then there's a library and classroom, the exercise and spa level, the theater and lounge, and then the pumps and storage. There's a lot of people that have different types of these. You know, all of them are, you know, just catering to a different clientele, but what makes ours truly unique is that our first requirement of this facility, it had to be able to be off-grid indefinitely.
2: Off-grid indefinitely.
3: A completely self-sustaining shelter. Yeah, that's really the only way that it would be effective.
2: Yeah, so what they're doing is they got a giant silo with like generators, solar panels up top. I mean, they're prepared. And it could get pretty bad, but like they got nuclear blast doors, all are totally underground. They got like hot tubs and video games down in the bunker. They can pick
3: up.
2: You
3: got to have entertainment.
2: Yeah. So finishing up this part two of the Vice News piece on how the 1% will live, bunker security and remote defenses. You got to defend your bunker too.
7: We can do a lot of damage from in here without having to go outside. Yeah, exactly. You've got remote controlled things and we can run your day from in here and not having it. It's a video game to us. You really don't want to, you know, be shooting against a robot that's you can't hurt. The strength of this facility is that it was engineered to withstand a nuclear blast. It's amazing what you can do. If you're coming down and you see bodies laying around, you're going to say, next house, I'm not going to bother these people.
6: Right.
7: You know, I'm not going to go knock on the door and try to get a cup of sugar here. That's not going to work.
3: A cup of sugar.
2: It's like, I see a bunch of dead bodies at this house. I'm still going to go up and ask for a cup of sugar? Nah, bro. And he's right about that. You got to have a good deterrent to make your bunker work.
3: Yeah, if people think they can just come in your bunker, they'll just come in your bunker.
2: They got like remote controlled machine gun turrets and robots outside the bunker. So they're doing it good.
3: You could probably just pile up a bunch of dead bodies outside of your bunker and that would have the same effect.
2: True. Just start killing people from inside and throw them out the front door.
3: Yeah. Invite them in, immediately shoot them in the head, throw them out front.
2: That's the way you do it. There is something, it's dark, twisted, but true. If you're trying to defend your place, your house, or your bunker, have a bunch of dead bodies of people hanging out outside.
8: Yeah,
2: and then
8: man.
2: People are
8: going to
2: be
8: you just
2: obviously
8: have your
2: deterred.
8: House, like right now, and you put out like 6 dead bodies just out front. Who, besides the police, are going to come over?
2: Almost nobody.
8: Exactly.
2: It seems like the best option.
8: It really does. I'm thinking about going and getting some dead bodies for myself. For my house.
2: Probably should just go ahead and do that then.
8: I'm trying to locate the bodies right now.
2: But back to the bunkers. I mean, you need a bunker to survive.
8: Definitely.
2: So back to Dr. Strangelove. Here's the best bunker you can have.
9: Mr. President, I would not rule out the chance to preserve a nucleus of human specimens. It would be quite easy. At the bottom of some of our deeper mine shafts, radioactivity would never penetrate a mine some thousands of feet deep. And in a matter of weeks, sufficient improvements in dwelling space could easily be provided.
10: How long would you have to stay down there?
9: Well, let's see now. Cobalt thorium G. Radioactive half-life of... I would think that possibly 100 years...
10: You mean people could actually stay down there for 100 years?
9: It would not be difficult, my Führer. Nuclear reactors could...
11: My Führer.
9: Sorry, Mr. President. Nuclear reactors could provide power almost indefinitely. Greenhouses could maintain plant life. Animals could be bred and slaughtered. Quick service could be made of all the available mine sites in the country. But I would guess that dwelling space for several hundred thousand of our people could easily be provided.
10: Well, I would hate to have to decide who stays up and who goes down.
9: Well, that would not be necessary, Mr. President. Could easily be accomplished with a computer.
2: Could easily be accomplished with a computer.
8: Computer, man,
2: So, I think you're on the same page as me. It's like, I'm not really on board with that.
8: Nah. I won't be trapped in a bunker for any amount of time, especially not...
2: Well, no, we're not even getting to the bunker point. We're just at the point where we just are still stuck outside and everybody else gets the bunker, as far as elite.
8: Oh, shit. Okay, yeah. In that point, yeah, we're definitely, yeah, we're plebes. We're outside.
2: Yeah.
8: I mean, I'd like a bunker.
2: I would want one.
8: In that case, I don't want to live in it forever, but, you know, I like a bunker so I don't get vaporized.
9: That would not be necessary, Mr. President. Could easily be accomplished with a computer. And the computer could be set and programmed to accept factors from youth, health, sexual fertility, intelligence, and a cross-section of necessary skills. Of course, it would be absolutely vital that our top government and military men be included to foster and impart the required principles of leadership and tradition.
2: So in Dr. Strangelove, Dr. Strangelove is literally having to physically pull down his hand from doing a Sieg Heil.
8: Oh.
2: But that's, I feel like that's a metaphor for a literal, what literally the people that are all in on this plan, they are very closely aligned ideologically to the Nazis.
8: Yeah, I would agree with that. Very elitist. They have a sense that they are the superior class and therefore need to be the ones to carry on.
10: I would hate to have to decide.
2: Yeah, so that's why we need...
9: With the proper breeding techniques and...
2: That's why we need... that's why we need the proper breeding techniques. The proper breeding techniques will fix all that, all those problems.
9: Mm-hmm. With the proper breeding techniques and a ratio of, say, 10 females to each male, I would guess that they could then work their way back to the present gross national product within, say, 20 years.
10: But look here, Doctor, wouldn't this nucleus of survivors be so grief-stricken and anguished that they, well, envy the dead and not want to go on living?
9: When they go down into the mine, everyone would still be alive. There would be no shocking memories. And the prevailing motion will be one of nostalgia for those left behind, combined with a spirit of bold curiosity for the adventure ahead.
11: You mentioned the ratio of 10 women to each man. Wouldn't that necessitate the abandonment of the so-called monogamous sexual relationship? I mean, as far as men were concerned.
9: Regrettably, yes. But it is, you know, a sacrifice required for the future of the human race. I hasten to add that since each man will be required to do prodigious service along these lines, the women will have to be selected for their sexual characteristics, which will have to be of a highly stimulating nature.
12: I must confess, you have an astonishingly good idea there, Doctor.
9: Thank you, sir.
2: So this derates. I don't know what derates means. This derates.
8: I don't either.
2: It's probably a made-up word. This relates.
8: There you go.
2: This relates or derates directly. Derates is relates directly. Directly relates derates. Yeah. This derates very closely to our Terrence McKenna episode where Terrence was like, well, really, there should be like 75% women on the planet. That way I have more to choose from. It's the same idea with this Dr. Strangelove idea for how a bunker would work.
13: I'm in the middle of Kansas, driving to one of the largest bomb shelters in America. Vivos. This used to be a storage facility for the United States military, but it has now been converted into a place that can withstand a bi-apocalypse.
2: It's even better than an apocalypse. It's a bio. It's a bio-apocalypse.
8: What?
2: Whoa.
13: Withstand a bi-apocalypse.
2: Bi-apocalypse.
13: Or any other gigantic catastrophe. Hello? Oh, no one's here. Great. I don't feel safe. Hello? I'm dying. This is what.
2: Doesn't it sound exactly like he's actually dying when he said that?
8: That is how I imagine he sounds when he's dying.
13: This is what
14: I'm dying.
13: This is. I'm dying. This is what happens if you're friends with Joe Rogan. What a wonderful place to spend the end of the world. Thanks, Joe. On the other hand, I know where I can come if the hits the fan.
2: I always know where I can come if the shit hits the fan. It's called a Kleenex.
8: What?
2: I said, I always know where I can come. He said, now I know where I can come if the shit hits the fan. I said, I always know where I can come if the shit hits the fan. A Kleenex.
8: Do you shit on a fan when you come? That's what you made it sound like. No, you have like a special fan for shitting on when you come?
2: No, I said I know where I can come if the shit hits the fan. A Kleenex.
8: I'm still imagining this, like you got this giant poop fan somewhere. You just poop on every time you come.
2: No, I said I know where I can come if the shit hits the fan. I didn't talk anything about shitting. I'm not talking about what I'm going to do if I have to shit. It's a different scenario.
8: Anyways, okay.
13: Hi, I'm Duncan.
15: Hi. Duncan, Robert.

0: It's the best time.
1: Yeah.
0: Roll tape.
2: Hi, I'm Duncan.
3: Hi. Duncan, Robert Fasino. Welcome to Vivos.
2: Thanks. What is this place?
4: Thanks.
0: Where the hell am I?
3: It's the world's largest private shelter. It's carved under a limestone mountain in the late 1880s. So this thing has already been here 120 years, withstanding the test of time.
2: Wow. And now
4: wow.
2: It's here
4: wow.
2: For what reason?
3: We're converting it to a private shelter for our members that they may come here at the moment of truth, be that a viral pandemic or nuclear or whatever it is. We'll survive underground here for a minimum of 1 year without having to return to the surface.
2: You have a year's worth of food here.
3: Years worth of freeze-dried meats. We have a hydroponics area. This is another area for aquaponics. And then we have food storage here.
2: So this is completely self-sustaining.
3: Yeah, this facility could continue on indefinitely. We have a nuclear blast-proof door that'll withstand a 20-megaton blast.
2: 20 megaton? What about germs? What about viruses?
3: Right behind that door, we have another set of doors that are airtight, pressure-tight, and watertight. Nothing gets in. In fact, no water. For we could be submerged under several hundred feet of water, and it won't come in.
4: Dude, that's a lot of tight. He said airtight, watertight, other kinds of tight. Ain't no pussy that that's tight.
0: None.
2: But this doesn't look to me like a regular bomb shelter. Here, you've got a wine bar, hot tubs. You have hot tubs in this bomb shelter.
3: We are trying to make it as comfortable as possible, including your own RV. We don't actually build out apartments or bedrooms or suites or anything. Mm. People drive their recreational vehicle directly in through the blast doors and park.
2: How soon do you think something like this could happen?
3: It could have happened 5 minutes ago.
4: Oh,
3: we don't know. But here's what I do know.
0: Jeez.
3: That I got a place to go.
2: Right.
3: While 7 other billion people on the planet do not.
4: Dude, it could have happened 5 minutes ago.
0: Man, it could have happened since we started talking about Duncan Trussell talking to a guy who's talking about.
4: It could have happened 1 year ago. And it's just the news travels slow.
0: That's it. You don't die until the news.
2: Can you walk me
0: it.
2: Through it? A viral pandemic.
4: <Yeah. laughs> It doesn't happen until CNN reports that it happened.
0: Until Brian Setzler tells me it happened, I don't believe it. I was like, "Wow! If Byron Seltzerwater told me it happened, then it must have happened at this point." That guy's on the ball. You look at that guy. Ball. You know what you think? You think this guy. This guy right here
4: is on a lot of balls. I look at Brian Stelter and I see like his mouth from all the talking he does. I can tell he's on not just on the ball. He's on a lot of balls. His mouth is always on a lot of balls.
0: He knows all the balls to be on. He's been on every ball he could get it could get on, and he's going to get on every ball he can.
4: That's what he always does.
2: Can you walk me through what a viral pandemic might look like?
3: People that aren't prepared have to look forward to hell on earth. It will be ugly out there. You know, I've had people say, why would you want to survive? The world's going to be devastated. It's going to be terrible. Well, the one good thing about a pandemic is maybe it only affects human genes and humans. It doesn't affect animals, doesn't affect nature, the water, the sky. Everything else is pristine. So to say that we're going to go out to something that's terrible, the earth has been scorched and it's ugly, and why would you ever want to live, isn't true. You know, why wouldn't you want to be a part of the next rebirthing of the earth?
2: I've been hearing about these biopunks who have started their own laboratories and are...
4: Biopunks, dude.
0: These damn punks in their bios. I can't stand them anymore.
4: I've been hearing
0: They're
4: about
0: punking
4: these,
0: around.
4: I've been hearing about these biopunks. You know what I'm talking about? Biopunks?
0: Yeah, they're punks and they're filled with bio.
4: Yeah.
2: About these biopunks who have started their own laboratories and are altering viruses. Are you worried about them starting up some kind of global pandemic?
3: Absolutely. There's not only that threat, there's dozens of threats. And to not believe it is naive.
4: Oh, to not believe it is naive.
0: I have to. I'm not naive. Are you naive?
4: I'm not naive. No. No.
0: I believe it.
4: We've covered the we've covered the bunkers, but now you gotta cover the preppers, because some people just like they're like,

0: If I get enough guns and food, I won't need a bunker because I'll be prepped.
1: Or if they have enough buckets of food, enough of Jim Baker's buckets
0: Jim
1: of food.
0: Baker's buckets. Well, I don't have the buckets, but I wish I did.
1: Damn.
2: Doomsday Preppers. They're a paranoid army of
3: conservative, right-wing patriots.
2: Angry at the liberal establishment.
0: Conservative.
2: Arming themselves to the teeth.
0: Right-wing.
1: Angry at liberals.
0: Conservative, right-wing patriots. Isn't that the exact same voice that most of the conservative patriots you know talking? Conservative, right wing patriots.
1: Hello,
0: that's how they
1: I'm
0: talk.
1: A conservative patriot.
3: Patriots.
2: Angry at the liberal establishment and arming themselves to the teeth for the apocalypse.
4: It's time to be prepared.
3: We can fight off prepared. A tyrannical government.
2: Meaning this guy. I went deep into the wilderness to meet Rick Austin, a veteran right-wing prepper who believes
5: Hillary Clinton's running the biggest crime syndicate in the world.
2: So he's fortified himself in an off-the-grid compound because
5: Doomsday could be just around the corner.
2: And he's serious, even with his guy in office. But now there's a new type of prepper joining the ranks of fringe anti-government reactionaries.
6: I am a liberal prepper.
1: A liberal prepper in my neighborhood? I don't think so. Get him out of here.
6: The government with your rights.
7: Are you sure you're not a conservative?
6: Yes.
7: What's the MSNBC lineup? Go.
6: Rachel Maddow, Chris Matthews, Mika Kaczynski.
7: Well done.
2: This is a real dude, a liberal prepper, who's part of a growing movement of thousands of liberals planning for the end of civilization. And we protected his identity because he's worried
6: under Trump, this could end up becoming a modern civil war.
2: But there can't be big of a difference between these two camps of survivors,
1: Damn.
2: Right? Sure, the right wing has had a few more years to prep, but I'm sure that they're basically on the same side.
5: Liberals are going to be the first ones to die because most of them are afraid of guns.
7: How many guns did you buy?
6: I don't have a gun.
7: Seriously?
6: I have a ton.
7: Yes, you do.
6: 28 3/4 inches.
7: You don't have to brag.
6: And chopped.
7: So are you preparing for the apocalypse or an anime convention?
0: So I'm not a big fan of
1: Where's
0: the Daily
1: full
0: Show.
1: Body anime pillow then?
0: I'm not a big fan of the Daily Show. But when you have a very liberal ultra, I think we would both agree the Daily Show is very ultra liberal, anti-conservative overall.
1: Oh yeah, like I mean, especially since Jon Stewart left, there's no comparison.
0: Yeah,
1: it's
0: so
1: just
0: like
1: straight talking points.
0: Straight liberal talking points. And yet even they are having to admit that the conservatives are way better prepared for an apocalypse, to where they're like cracking jokes at the liberal apocalypse prepper. And he's like, so like, how many guns do you have? And he's like, oh, I don't have a gun. I have a katana.
1: Yeah. That's not even, yeah, you're going to die in the apocalypse.
0: And he's like,
1: then,
0: I don't need any, I don't need any storable food. Yeah. It's like, okay. So even like the establishment liberal, television shows are admitting that conservatives are way better prepared for an apocalypse. Like, it's not even close.
1: Yeah, they're the ones who've been talking about it forever.
0: Right.
1: Like, they're the ones who care about it. They're the ones who are going to buy the guns, stock up on stuff, hoard things. Like, they're the ones who are going to be ready.
0: And part two of the Daily Show liberal versus conservative apocalypse preppers kind of sums that up nicely.
7: Maybe in the apocalypse, there won't be conservatives and liberals. They'll just be people that survive.
5: Exactly. And dead liberals.
0: Is he wrong, though?
1: I mean, he is a self-ascribed liberal, and he is saying that there will be the people that survive and dead liberals.
0: That was a conservative saying that. I should preface that better.
1: Oh. Yeah. Well, either way, I mean, the people that, whoever has the guns is going to win at the end of the day.
0: Yeah, exactly. Yeah.
1: No, it's right. All about guns, man. I mean, when it comes down to it, I mean, it's whoever, like in an apocalyptic anarchic society, the only people, and I mean, this is played out in movies, books, I mean, video games, all kinds of stuff. The people that win are the people with the biggest weapons. The people that can say, hey, I'm going to kill you unless you give me that Twinkie or that whatever you got over there that I want. I got this gun. I'll just kill you and take it, or you can give it to me. You know, that's how it's going to be.
0: Well, is there anything wrong with that, though?
1: I mean, you shouldn't have to be like that. I mean, we are a civilized society. That's only if it becomes an anarchic, apocalyptic society. Like, I mean, people should be able to, like, you know, handle themselves in front of other people and everything.
0: Are we that civil, though?
1: Well, when was the last time you had to threaten to shoot somebody over, like, a basic necessity?
0: Never.
1: Exactly. Don't you like that? Don't you like not having to risk your life just to not die?
0: No, I agree with you.
1: See what I'm saying? See what you're picking up on putting down?
0: Yeah, what I'm picking up is we have it pretty well.
1: Yeah.
0: We may not have delved real deep into the biblical apocalypse, but we delved deep into a lot of other apocalypse. We didn't delve deep into the Nazi zombie apocalypse or the regular zombie apocalypse. We didn't delve deep into most apocalypses, but we delved deep into the ones that could affect us the most. And I think, we got far enough through to where I can say very clearly that I can go down and eat some tacos because I'm hungry.
1: I think we did pretty good. I think we covered most of it.
0: I think we covered most apocalypses. If we didn't, we'll do another apocalypses later. But for now, fuck apocalypses.
1: World's pretty good. You know, the sun's shining, the wind's blowing, the Taco Bell's grilling.
0: It's all Amen. Right. Amen. All right. This has been the episode about apocalypses.
1: Ooh, hey!
0: Wait! Look what I figured out how to do with like my lips.
1: You fart?
0: No, it's my lips. It's not even a like. Wait! Listen. Can you hear me right now? Listen. Hey, hello.
1: Hello,
0: dude. Guess what? This isn't even a real fart. It's just my lips. Listen to this. It's crazy.
1: Wow, that's so cool.
0: I know. Dude, it's probably the coolest thing I've ever done.
1: Well, on that note, bye.
0: See you.
8: Moving on, there are over 1.5 million diagnosed paranoid schizophrenics living in America today. Should our healthcare system be doing more to make sure they're safe to themselves and others by watching over them 24 hours a day?
9: Yes, we need to monitor these people to make sure they're safe. Hide cameras everywhere they go, in the street, in their homes, in the eyes of people at the convenience stores where they shop.
10: Cameras aren't really enough.
11: I read it in a medical journal recently that a number of doctors have already begun to place microscopic tracking devices under the skin of schizophrenics, which is a great way to make sure that they don't get lost. Yes.
12: And there's an article said here recently that most of them have had no problem with that, and it's a very non-invasive procedure and has proven to work very well
11: painless.
12: So far.
11: Yeah. Painless,
9: schizophrenics often respond well to pleasant memories from their past. And one technique which might give them a little bit of relief is if we have their caregivers' faces surgically reconstructed so they look like the schizophrenic's dead relatives.
12: Mm. Now, some say that we should offer verbal encouragement by implanting speakers in their ears, which would whisper kind words to them 24 hours a day.
11: Couldn't agree more. I think what would be great would be a recorded voice on a loop saying, everyone around you wants to get you, in reference to help.
13: Of course, we can't have just one voice. We need to have more than one voice because then they know it's a team effort.
9: That's right. They feel supported by the community, and that's what we really should be going
13: right.
9: for.
13: But we have to do more than just calm them. You know, we have to give them practical advice, too. If I tell them which bus drivers hate them, which manholes are covering up underground government prisons, right. Which statues don't love them anymore, you know, that sort of thing.
12: This kind of technology would be expensive. Some people have said to slip it into their minds subconsciously, perhaps through coded anagrams that, let's say, we would hide or encrypt into books.
9: Definitely. They'll think that they're just reading, you know, standard literature, but actually it will be encoded instructions from people who want to help them.
13: In newspapers, or inside the tattoos of people on the street.
10: Just the ingredients on a box of cereal, anywhere that, anything that they might read.
14: And this is an area where I think that we could really get some help from the government. We could be using the stealth planes and helicopters to be tracking those paranoid schizophrenics as they're going through their daily lives.
9: We already have the ability to make everything that's the color red signal data and images back to the government's underground bunkers. And we should be using this technology to help these people.

0: It's Abs in a Six Pack for December 14th, 2022, here with Charlie Robinson of Macroaggressions, and this is a new live son of a bitch!
1: Abs in a Six Pack!
2: Hello, Abs in a Six Pack.
3: Absolutely incredible.

0: unbelievable.
1: Come here. Come here. Come here.
2: Ice cream.
0: And ice cream.
2: And ice cream cone.
0: And ice cream.
2: I have ice cream. I have cookies. I have candy, five-year-old.
0: And ice cream.
3: Twist me up. Give me more twisting. Twist me up. Twist me up.
1: Oh, my God.
2: Oh my gosh! Oh!
1: Just like.
4: I can do this voice. Ladies and gentlemen, we're going to be live here for the next 2 hours.
2: I like women with big, giant tits and big asses.
5: In the 70s, I was fucking 25 fat girls to get them to go get diet pills. All the fat girls in town was over at my house. I said, baby, go on over there and get them pills now and come on back over here. And I mean, I had all the fat women in town bringing me speed in the 70s till they cut that out, you know. In about 73, Noah, you couldn't get no diet pill.
2: And the crowd goes,
6: Charlie, how's it going?
7: It's good. There was a homeless schizophrenic guy at my college that we would watch. We affectionately named him Hammerhead because his eyes were on opposite sides of his face. And when the wind would blow exceptionally strong, he would always find himself navigating towards the payphone. And he would periodically pick up the payphone and yell at the people that are making the wind blow.
6: Whoa.
7: Mm-hmm.
6: He might have been onto something.
7: And then he said he was going to. Then he said he was going to rape us. So we left him alone.
6: Well, did you know where he was calling? Maybe it was a collect call to Australia, Alaska. Maybe he was mad about the weather.
7: Somebody was calling him in his mind to tell him that that they were sending the wind, and it had crossed our minds to get that phone number of the payphone and make it ring ourselves. To give him a message, but we decided that we didn't want to go to hell if there is a place.
6: I mean, maybe you could give him words of encouragement.
7: We weren't planning on doing that.
6: Okay, fair.
7: We were planning to tell him to run into traffic, but we thought that's gonna be bad on my
6: run into traffic. Wow. Yeah.
7: Yeah. Well, he was a savage who did threaten everybody I knew with violence at least once during your 4 years at school.
6: Oh, well, see, you know, yeah. I guess that's just what would the word be? Revenge.
7: It was unfortunately normal there because you would see the white van roll up late at night, and in the back of the guy would get out, he'd open the back of the van, and then there'd be like six people that would get out of the back. He'd almost be pushed out of the van. And then the van would drive away, and that was the LA County mental institution that was just dumping people on the city streets when they kind of ran out of time with them. So we got them, which was nice.
6: This was after the Reagan thing?
7: This was in the early 90s at USC in South Central Los Angeles, which is really the worst part of town. But we would see, you know, we were like a couple miles south of Skid Row, and they just dropped the crazy people off, like, get out, time to get out of this van. This white van is needed to go pick up children at playgrounds. We're gonna have to kick you lunatics out right here.
6: I've always heard that Reagan is responsible for emptying the asylums and letting the inmates run rampant in the streets. Is that true, or is that just anti-Reagan propaganda?
7: Well, when I was there, it was after Reagan's time, but I saw that, so I know that happened. And I don't know who, you know, listen, let's be honest, it could just be a mismanagement situation happening in Los Angeles, because it's not exactly the best run city in the world. So the fact that they couldn't manage budget. I don't recommend Los Angeles to people. I lived there for many years. If you're looking for free homeless people, though, they do get pushed out of vans quite often.
6: Oh, okay. So any organ harvesters, in the audience, you know where to go for a free kidney.
7: Yeah.
6: Although you might want to stay away from yeah, the livers might be a little road hard, put away wet, but maybe some kidneys.
7: Yeah, kidneys fine. Yeah, I think you're probably hearts. Good there. I wouldn't. Yeah. You definitely don't want any of the whatever is fueling them to walk 74 miles a day at a fast pace. That might be worth researching because they were always very fast. And there was one guy, one homeless guy that we sort of knew from he should have been putting out fitness videos. I've never seen a guy so jacked in my life, so leaned out. And I was a little envious, to be honest with you.
6: Yeah. That's pre-fentanyl, I would assume. So that'd be speed probably. Yeah.
7: Speed. Yeah. Yeah.
8: Either the market for crystal meth fell off a cliff or I just bought a bag of rat poison.
7: Yeah. There was definitely some of that going on. You know, you mix crystal meth and mental illness and
6: yeah, those two things seem to go pretty hand in hand. Even just like Adderall and Vyvanse. I know a lot of people that have worked third shift and started seeing shadow people after 3 or 4 days of being up straight,
7: hearing
6: whispers and seeing the shadow people. It's weird how that's universally what like the shadow people is a universal experience for sleep deprivation from everybody I've talked to, independent of each other.
7: That's just the government, right? Putting ideas in their heads, embedding.
6: I loved that the part of the Onion News segment where they're like, and we put speakers in, we could put speakers in their ears and give them words of encouragement throughout the day. And we want multiple in voices so that they know it's a group effort. Amazing.
7: There were definitely some people I have encountered that had plenty of encouragement from multiple voices.
9: Wow.
6: Wow. Well, I don't have anything crazy planned. I know for anybody listening, Charlie and I, we'll be here for a little while. I think, what do you think? Open the phone lines up. I saw one or two people in the chat maybe want to call in later. And other than that, just kind of shoot the shit. I've been listening to more macroaggressions over the last couple months. Your latest one about the detonating bomb robots that go into bomb a bomber, I thought was pretty fascinating. I hadn't heard of that. It's like, wow, they're really, you would assume their bomb would be better and more powerful than the dirty bomb that they're trying to stop. So
7: wait, which bomb are we talking about?
6: Well, you said that the police in, I believe it was San Francisco, approved to if there's a guy threatening to place with a bomb, whether or not they even know that his bomb is real or how powerful it is, they're going to send a robot in with a bomb to blow up the guy that has the bomb, which theoretically wouldn't that make twice as big of an explosion if they're two equal bombs and one bomb sets off the other bomb. It just seems very like not a great idea, but what do I know? I'm not in law enforcement.
7: But they prevent the first guy from setting off a bomb. That's their logic. They prevent the first guy from setting off a bomb by blowing him up first with their own bomb.
6: It's like in
7: Team America.
6: Yes. Yeah. It made me think when I was listening to that last episode you did of Team America World Police, where Team America comes in and to stop a terrorist with a bomb in Paris, and they blow up the Eiffel Tower and just leave the entire city of Paris just demolished. And then they clap and leave because they stopped the terrorist with a little suitcase bomb.
7: Yeah,
6: same concept.
7: That's San Francisco for you. Yeah, and I know they have the robots too, because when I talked to Zach Voorhees, the Google whistleblower, when he knew that they were on to him at Google, and he realized that he was, you know, going to have to, you know, he had submitted his information over to Project Veritas, and then he was just kind of like waiting for these people to eventually figure out it was him. When they did figure out it was him, Google called the police and sent the police to his house saying that he was suicidal and he was locked in his apartment and he may have weapons and may have a bomb. So they sent, he's in his apartment wondering when they're going to figure out that he was the leaker. And he keeps hearing a helicopter going around, and he looks out of his window and there's a helicopter flying around the place. And then there's this banging on his door and it's the SWAT team. It's a buzzing on his, I guess, on his, whatever the communication is to get from the front door of his building to him.
6: Right.
7: And then after
6: you hold down the button.
7: Yeah.
6: Got to time it right.
7: And then after that, they sent the robot. So he's like, yeah, well, they did send a robot. So it's like, okay, well, in this particular case now, they would send a robot with a bomb to blow you up because they got a report that you might be suicidal. So they want to help you along on your quest. And of course, they'd take out the whole building at the same time because you have to.
6: Yeah, if you're in an apartment, you got neighbors. It's like, well, good luck. I mean, fuck it. We've been doing that for over a decade in sandy areas. Why not just start having, you know, collateral damage here?
7: Like Philadelphia in the, 70s, 80s? Where they just, that guy was all holed up in his place, and they're like, fuck this. We'll just drop a bomb from a helicopter onto the whole
6: I didn't know about this. Wow.
7: Oh, yeah. They burned an entire neighborhood to the ground to try and get somebody in Philadelphia. Wow. Yeah, Philadelphia police are out of their minds. But nothing's new there, of course.
6: Yeah.
7: Yeah. Yes. San Francisco's a mess. California's a mess. The politicians there are focused on ridiculous things at the expense of actual problems, you know, like human waste all over the streets. But
6: needles
7: they don't
6: and
7: care
6: poop.
7: About that. Yeah. Yeah. So.
6: But you're in Colorado, so you don't really have to deal with that. Yeah.
7: You can shit on the sidewalk here at your own peril because it's so cold you might get yourself frozen. So you don't want to do that. We don't have that sort of problem with the homeless.
6: What do you think of your governor over there? Because I like that he was, from the get-go, as far as my understanding, against the Patriot Act and stuff.
7: Yeah, he's a globalist, though. He's one of the richest people in Congress. Apparently he owns a ton of companies. And
6: can you be in Congress and be a governor simultaneously?
7: Whatever he was, governor, I guess I should say.
6: I think he just got reelected because I saw him on Bill Maher right after the election, I think, recently. And I don't know, I liked a lot of what he was saying there, but yeah, I saw comparatively to, even if you have anti-globalist talking points, doesn't mean you're not a globalist. Tulsi Gabbard recently was talking to Dr. Drew and did an explanation of why she was on the World Economic Forum Young Global Leaders website. Did you see that?
7: I heard about it, but I didn't actually get a chance to see it. What was her explanation for being on their website?
6: Well, she told Dr. Drew, well, they just put me on there and I asked them to take them off and they haven't. And I've sent a cease and desist, but I've never been there or attended any of their conferences. Just like, okay, maybe, but I don't know. That could just be a cover story.
7: Weird. That's weird to me that they would just randomly pick her and put her on the website if she had no connection to them at all.
6: Yeah, I mean, does that mean that's what they did with like Trudeau and Dan Crenshaw and all these other people? Like, because I find it hard to believe that if she's telling the truth, she'd be the only one that they randomly put on there. I don't know.
7: Well, it's like a 5-year program. The Young Global Leaders is like, you would know if you'd gone through it because it takes a while. It's not just like a weekend seminar. You know, it's a real thing.
6: Oh, well that, yeah. So either she's blatantly lying or they just, what about this? What if the World Economic Forum wanted to discredit her because the type of people that would like Tulsi Gabbard wouldn't trust them? So they're like, fuck it, let's just throw her on there so that like the people that like Tulsi will discredit her in their eyes. I don't know.
7: That could be. That's maybe a possibility. I mean, that's some forward thinking there, but
6: it's giving Tulsi the benefit of the doubt to an extreme, that theory, but
7: it is. And look, I liked her, but there are some problems with, that World Economic Forum is part of it. And the fact that she's part of a faction of the military that's involved in psychological operations, that's not good either. So
6: what kind?
7: And so I mean, she's in the psychological operations component that had, what's his name from the Presidio, the dude with the eyebrows I'm talking about, Michael Aquino.
6: Oh, let me do a quick Goog on this guy.
7: Oh, Michael, wait, just do his eyebrows. The Satanist.
6: How do you spell Aquino?
7: Aquino, I think.
6: Okay. All right. Let's see. Go to images. Oh, this guy. Oh yeah. Now that guy was weird. I forgot about this guy. That's a stylized choice to stylize your eyebrows like that.
7: Real commitment.
6: That's like Thanos' Hands of Fate level. Yeah, that's weird. Now, what was his deal again?
7: He was a Satanist running like a high level Satanist in the U.S. military that was open about it, and they never did anything to him.
6: Huh.
7: Yeah.
6: Well, there's a talk with him about UFOs and aliens. He seems nice. He seems like he'd be friends with the Podestas or something, if I had to guess, just looking at him.
7: Oh, I guarantee it.
6: Yeah.
7: I guarantee it. Yeah.
6: Well, what else you been getting into, man? This, other than being in one of the greatest states in the country?
7: Oh, you know, I've just been talking to, I just interviewed Rich Willett over from Iconic. Talked to him. That'll be coming out pretty soon. I talked to Richie Allen over in the UK, talking about all the stuff they're going through, these 15-minute communities. Have you seen that, where they're trying to block off portions of towns and say, well, you know, you'll only be able to go through this part of town, you know, the, you know, 100 times a year you'll get a pass for it. And you know,
6: climate quadrants.
7: Yeah. Right.
6: Calling all Jan Michael Vincents. One person will get that reference.
7: What would Jan Michael Vincent do? I'll tell you what he'd do. When he'd have a cocktail, that's what he'd do.
6: When there's 12 quadrants, but only 8 Jan Michael Vincents, there's not enough time to get to all the quadrants. Yeah. No, that's wild. And I mean, everybody, you remember 2 years ago when they were saying, oh, they're going to start, people, the conspiracy theorists were saying, oh, they're going to start doing climate lockdowns. This is just the test for climate lockdowns. And every single pro COVID lockdown person, pro vax mask shill, was like, that's crazy. That would never happen. And I guarantee you they're going to do the same thing they did with every other thing throughout these last several years, where it's like, once it starts happening, it's like, well, I never said that wouldn't happen. And it's a good thing it's happening.
7: Yeah. Well, Richie Allen and I were talking. He said that he met a guy years ago who told him he was sitting in on these like city council planning meetings in the UK, in the city where he lived, and that they were talking about having barriers that sort of came up out of the ground in front of streets. You know, like at the beginning of a long major street, there'd just be this barrier that literally like push a button and these pillars come up from underground and basically prevent you from driving down the street. Now, he heard this like years ago. He's telling Richie about this, and he goes, I'll be damned if I didn't see something where they were talking about doing that. They were talking about doing that to a street in the area, someplace where he lives. And he's like, you know, I thought back to what that guy was telling me. I thought that guy was crazy years ago mentioning it. And here now I'm reading it myself. So we were talking about that as far as climate lockdowns and all this stuff that they're going to do for that. So, yeah, that's part of it. Like literally preventing you from driving down a street. And they think that that's going to what? Save the planet? Piss everybody off, just, you know, show that they have power. Like, what's it going to do? You know?
6: Yeah. It's, I don't see how anybody could rationalize, it, like an everyday citizen could rationalize, putting up with that or being like, yeah, this is fine. But then again, I guess the collective, we have put up with so much that, like, you know, what's another 5 steps forward in the march towards tyranny, really?
7: Yeah,
6: I don't know. Are you pretty black pilled at this point?
7: On some things, yeah. On some things, I mean, I try to stay. I try to keep my sense of humor about, you know, with all this, because it's everything's so crazy. You have to laugh. If you can't laugh at it, then you're gonna make yourself insane. But I do think that there are some things that I'm. You know, it seems like they're kind of coming at us from all angles. I'm not looking forward to the central bank digital currencies. I'm not looking forward to social credit systems. I'm not looking down to the push for climate lockdowns. All of that stuff sounds like it's going to hit us from every side. So I'm very much concerned about that. And I'm not saying that it's pointless to fight against that. We most definitely should fight against it. But it just seems it's like, if all we're doing is having to fight these maniacs just to kind of retain normalcy, it just seems like we're just going to be exhausted at the end. I mean, we'll still fight them, but it's just, it's frustrating that we even have to do it. You know, if these guys would just get out of the way, I mean, life's tough enough without them intentionally making it harder for us. And so, that's, you know, it's frustrating that we have to devote so much of our emotional energy or, you know, to pushing back just to try and, you know, claw back some of the gains that we had. I mean, we lost a lot during COVID. We lost our freedoms. We lost sanity. We lost family members, both physically to it, who died from mostly from the vaccines. We lost a lot of people as friends that, well, I mean, I guess we could say we lost them to the vaccines as well. They drank the Kool-Aid and bought into all that stuff, and they're now on that team. So we've lost a lot. We've been, you know, it's been a tremendous cost to us, and all we want, like, it's like, all I want is just, I just want to be normal, you know? And I don't even know what that is anymore, because normal has changed, and so that's kind of where we are.
6: The new normal.
7: The new normal.
6: I'm on the same page as you with most of that, and I do feel like, you know, the classic, for every action, there's an equal and opposite counter reaction. That seems like the amount of people woken up in the last couple of years. That's really, and Tim Dillon talked about that, where people realized they were being lied to and jumped straight into QAnon. They went from being completely asleep straight into QAnon territory. That happened to a lot of people. And hopefully that's kind of counterbalanced, but people are definitely not buying the bullshit as much as they used to, which is good. No, but the cost of that was just the major clampdown we had in the last 3-4 years.
7: There are some people that I was friends with before this that I have nothing in common with them anymore. They might as well live on another planet to me. You know, the way they see the world is just, it's just exactly the way the media tells them to see the world. And I want to shake them and just say, like, you're a smart person. I've known you for a very long time. Why are you so dumb when it comes to this? Why can't you see this? Why can't you allow yourself to understand? Is it because you're afraid that you've been had and that you don't want to admit that? Because that, like, get over that. But, like, if you think that the government is looking out for you, if you think that the pharmaceutical industry gives a flying fuck about you or your health, you're just naive. You just don't understand the game. And
9: you do not know what you are talking about, quite frankly. And
7: if you think that guy is your savior, talk to somebody that went through AIDS in the 80s. Talk to them, see how what they think about Anthony Fauci. See what they think about that guy.
6: Yeah.
9: Wow.
6: If you probably have, and I just haven't caught him, at least not in a long time, but have you done like debates with people? Like,
7: no, not really. I should.
6: I had a debate. It was 1 versus 4. I was on this like skeptic atheist podcast, and it was 2020, I think. And we were, maybe it was like right at probably the end of 2020, early 2021, maybe a little earlier, something like that. And it was all four of them were Fauci fanboys, dude. It was wild. And I was just like trying to, I was like, I didn't do as good as I could have, but that was like the closest I've come to a like public debate. So yeah, I was curious if you debated people on something like 9/11 or something, something that's your real bread and butter.
7: I've not gotten into a debate with someone, but I'll tell you what, if I did, the rules of the debate would be you're not allowed to just get up and leave midway through me pummeling you. You have to sit there and take it. I've had a lot of people that want to try and explain to me why the vaccines are safe and effective. And those people, like, I could debate them, but what am I going to, am I going to change their mind? Am I going to, the only thing I will do is probably make them look stupid, which will make them angry and double down. But I prefer to, I guess if someone wanted to debate, depending on the topic, if someone wanted to debate me, I probably could do it. I did have a guy come send me messages saying that he wanted to sit me down and explain to me what Zionism was. and I was like, oh, like what, like Kanye? I was like, not interested. And then I got another message from the same guy going, really want to have the talk with you about it. I really,
6: JQ. JQ.
7: Don't avoid me. Yeah. And I was like, thinking to myself, first of all, I don't even know you. You're reaching out to me. And second of all, you're going to lecture me about Zionism. You're going to give me the talk. Oh, this ought to be good. This ought to be.
10: You're Jewish, right? Jewish rock.
6: Just got to throw that bumper in every now and again, just to make sure we don't get.
7: Yeah, you got to, and so I every now and then I'll get one of those where the person's like, let me sit you down and explain to you how it all works. So with this stuff, let me tell you where you're wrong and all this stuff. It's like, okay, well, listen, I'm sure I'm wrong about some stuff. Of course, I have researched and written and researched more and written more, and I have been around this information for a while, and Much like you, you're like, you get the more you see it, the better off you get at recognizing bullshit when you see it right away. And so I'm now at a point where I can like watch the, you know, mainstream media, and it's like watching a different show. You know, I'll be like, that's a lie. That's a lie. This is a setup, you know? So when somebody wants to come in and, you know, debate me and talk about all this stuff, like, that's fine. But are we working off of the same source material here? Because I know stuff that you're going to say, well, that's not true. And it is true. It's just not on your nightly news. And so therefore you're going to assume that it's not true because right. You didn't hear Anderson Cooper tell you about it. But so again, it's like, what I instead I'd rather kind of focus my energy on reaching out or reaching the people that have legitimate questions, that are really sort of interested in this stuff and want to know more about it, how it works, and don't want to argue with me. I can argue with people. I'm not afraid to argue with people. I've done it plenty of times, but it's just exhausting. You know, it's like, oh,
6: and nobody,
7: you know,
6: changes. Mike talks about this. I think when Joe goes on his great political exploits, Mike will be yep. like, well, you can't change any. We've reached the point where this lines have been drawn, and the only people's, like, everybody's already clearly made up their mind, and there's a small fraction of the population that just doesn't pay attention to current events, politics, or anything. And those are maybe the people you could reach, but they don't care. And honestly, they're probably better off.
7: Yeah.
6: So,
7: yeah.
6: It's like you can't, I've never seen two people have a debate and then one person comes out going, you know what? Maybe you were right about that. Never.
7: Yeah, the debate is for the audience. For the audience to sort of pick like a team and cheer for that team and go, oh yeah, you got your ass kicked by that guy. You know, changing minds, probably not going to happen. I mean, I've tried it. I've tried to do it the nice way. I've tried to do it the scary way. I've tried to do it the funny way. If you don't want to know what's going on out there, you will come up with a million reasons to not know. You will believe the mainstream. You will not ever figure out the game. You will willingly walk yourself into the boxcars to be resettled in the East. And you'll thank everybody for putting you on the free train. You know, you will be the last person to figure it out. So I feel like that person is like, you know how they say that people that are drowning are really dangerous to try and help because they'll pull you under too. You know, right. So, look, if you went swimming in the ocean with your jeans and a sweatshirt and boots on and you're drowning, I'm not coming to save you. You know what I mean? You yeah. should have made better decisions ahead of time, and then you wouldn't be in that position. What are you going to do? You're just going to pull me under with you. So like, if you are in your bathing suit out in the ocean and you caught it, you know, got hit by a big wave and you need a little help, I'd be more than happy to jump out there and do what I can to try and help you. But if you're just really dumb and make bad decisions and don't think things through and then expect me to come and explain it all to you, like, I'm sorry, you're going to have to do the work yourself. Like, this is, I'm not going to, you know, read my books, read somebody else's books, read everybody's books, but don't come in here and then want to debate me and tell me how wrong I am when you don't know anything. And that, unfortunately, is the person that wants to debate you, is the person that knows the least but has the biggest mouth. They want to yell at you and shout, and it's like, I can do that for sure, but oh, you know, that just is like, it's just too much. It's draining, and it's counterproductive.
6: Yeah, it's
7: and
6: non-productive.
7: I'd much rather listen to, like, you know, I'd much rather listen to a funny podcast than listen, you know, than try to explain something to an NPC that doesn't have the mental horsepower to understand it, even if I lay it out in an easy to digest fashion. It's just, some people aren't going to ever get it. I saw a thing on Twitter.
6: Ooh, I love things. Wild.
7: Yeah, well, this was a thing, and I don't know how else to describe it, except it was like it looked like it was a screenshot of a conversation, and it might have even been a conversation that happened on like Instagram or something. I don't know that it necessarily was Twitter, but it was somebody was talking about like how you would think something out, and you would maybe, you know, the voice in your head would, you know, you'd sort of figure out how exactly you wanted to say what it is you wanted to say. And the comments, there were like four comments in a row, and all the comments were like, what the fuck are you talking about? A voice in your head? You're talking, and they're like, he used the word internal monologue. If someone's like, bro, internal monologue, like, what the fuck is that? Is that a real thing? And every answer was like that. And I was like, oh shit, these are like NPCs for real. They don't have a brain. Like, they couldn't, the idea of an internal monologue they thought was fake. They thought it was real.
11: Don't want to sound like a dick or nothing, but it says on your chart that you're fucked up. You talk like a fag and your shit's all retarded.
6: Yeah, I've come up with, I don't even think this was my idea, but I did have this the first time I ever got high, like really, really high with people that I wasn't that close friends with, just smoking weed. Like, this is like 10 years ago. I became convinced because of the conversation I was hearing next to me and the conversation I was being forced to engage in from time to time that these two women like didn't have souls. And and I think NPCs go to a level potentially where there are literal NPCs where like just shells that just walk around like literal non-player characters that don't have any kind of, there's nothing going on behind the eyes. They don't have anything close to a contemplative thought.
7: That's what these responses to this guy's message was like. It was stunned disbelief. They couldn't understand the concept that he was talking about of an internal monologue. And he was talking about, I forget it. I got to find it at some point. I'll run across it and I'll save it and I'll send it to you. But it was wild. It was wild because it's like, I read it and I thought, oh, wait a second. Like, I'm making an assumption that everybody is going through the same sort of thought process or checklist or whatever that I am, you know, maybe think about something. How do I want to frame this? How do I want to say it? You know, we both do shows. You kind of have some notes for shows or whatever. And you say, well, how do I don't want to say this. I'll cross this out and redo it and write it a different way and say, okay, this is how I want to say it. Yeah. Yeah. And that's sort of, a lot of that is going on inside my head. And I just assumed everybody was doing that. And when I read this thing, I thought, oh, well, these are people that aren't thinking. They weren't able to contemplate things. And it brought me back to this this quote that I put in my first book. It was Joe Rogan, actually. He was talking about religion, and he was talking about how it was like a scaffolding for people. That people that didn't know what to do and didn't know how to think and didn't know what to do, but it was like emotional scaffolding where they could like be kind of helped along into thinking like, this is what you're supposed to think. You're supposed to think this, you're supposed to be a good person. You're supposed to pray to this God. You're supposed to do this and that. And it wasn't bad stuff, but it was just, he described it. It just was a framework that helped like really dumb people know how to function. And when I read this quote from these NPCs, it made me think of the same thing. I was like, oh, this is the people he's talking about. The people that don't, like, I wondered how they get to the airport. Like, how does that person get on an airplane? You know what I mean? Because there's steps, you know, there's pack your
6: ticket. I know a lot of people that have never been on an airplane.
7: Well, they should be questioned for sure.
6: a small town in Tennessee, people, I'm born here, I'm going to die here, you know.
7: I spent a lot of time in your small town in Tennessee. I know.
6: But there's something to be said for operating on pure momentum. To quote Joe Rogan again, the key to life is stay drunk and keep moving. And I do think like there's what is ignorance is bliss, or like, you know, if Adam and Eve hadn't ever eaten the fruit, like they'd still be animals pretty much, but we'd be, everybody'd be. Yeah, ignorance is bliss. Like sometimes it's like being just a stupid ass, dumb as ass, barely tie your shoes. It's like those people are pretty happy.
7: Yeah, yeah, yeah. My grandparents' cousin. Speaking of East Tennessee, my grandparents' cousin came over. His name's Jay Will. He'd been kicked in the head by a mule when he was 4, and at this point, I was maybe like 10 years old, and he was 55 years old. You know, but he was still 4. And he had quite a life, you know. He just was in charge of the turtles, and he would help out on the farm a little bit. And he had a very slow, you know, very mild existence. And there was one time where, while we were all sort of standing around talking, he decided to play with himself, and I thought that was very unusual. But that's what happens when you get kicked in the head by a mule.
6: Like with his weenie?
7: When you're, yeah.
6: Oh yeah.
7: Yeah. Yeah, that was tough, and the guy, you know.
12: Plums are peaches in peaches.
6: I meant to play this one. I'm sorry.
12: What the heck's going on around here?
6: That's the one. That's what I would have said. Well,
7: you plums and peaches might have worked on this one too, because there was it was a bit confusing.
6: Oh, I get it. Yeah, because of his balls.
7: Yeah. Yeah. So it was you know, so look, sometimes some people are just simple, you know, and sometimes they become senators from Pennsylvania.
6: Oh, man, that guy.
13: Scientists do science.
6: Okay, so Servo in the chat just dumped an article, and you can get to that chat at podtard.com if you're ever listening live.
7: Of course.
6: Yes. No, it's a CBC article, courtesy of Servo here. What it's like living without an inner monologue. Cool if I skim through this real quick. This might be interesting.
7: Yeah.
6: Hi there. Are you hearing this sentence in your head right now? Is your inner critic voicing its thoughts on the sentence structure? Is it saying this is an odd start to a news story? The concept of inner monologue, the term now commonly used to describe the voice in your head, recently sparked a flurry of discussion on social media. Wait, maybe this is what you were talking about. Twitter. It's linked to Twitter. So a tweet by Kyle Plant Emoji, a subsequent blog post by Ryan Langdon, brought the topic into the forefront, informing the internet that not everyone has an internal monologue. Some people freaked out, not believing that some people don't think in a verbal linear way. Others who live without that inner voice realize they think differently than many of their friends and family.
7: That has to be it.
6: Yeah. Olivia Rivera, 22, said she figured out she doesn't have an internal monologue when her coworkers at a Regina salon started talking about the viral debate. She said that until then, she didn't know that some people actually had a voice in their head that sounds like their own voice. Now, is the confusion here that some people literally hear it, like you're hearing me in your headphones? Because I don't have that.
7: No, I think the confusion is that it's thoughts that they don't have. They just don't. They don't have deep thoughts. They don't. I don't know.
6: But this says some people actually have a voice in their head that sounds like their own voice.
7: I think it might be that you can imagine what it would be like for you to say these words. Am I going to say these words?
6: Oh,
7: these would sound kind of weird. Maybe. I don't know.
6: Kind of like how you could imagine balling your hand into a fist instead of doing it.
7: Yeah. Yeah. Exactly. Okay.
6: These
7: people might also be baboons as well. You know, they might not be technically human at this point. This might be what Harari is talking about, how there's a bunch of useless eaters that need to go. Like maybe he's talking about this segment of humanity.
6: Oh, here we go. What's this? I think there's
14: Sometimes
6: a video.
14: I say things that other people probably just think to themselves and just keep in their head. And that's, you know, that's fine. You know, keep it to yourselves. It's probably better.
6: I don't have an internal monologue.
14: Hi, I'm Olivia Rivera, and I don't have an internal monologue. This is something that's kind of been going around the internet lately. If you've seen it, some people have an internal dialogue or an internal monologue where it's more of a constant stream of thoughts. I, on the reverse hand, feel that my thought process is more like sporadic or random jot notes. It's not my voice talking all the time, and it's more like I'm just seeing lines of thought, and maybe they have voices associated to them or tones associated to them, but not necessarily my voice. If you're typing something on a computer and the lines are just kind of like appearing on the screen, I think that's kind of how my brain works, and that's why jot notes feel like the best way to describe it. When I hear
6: God,
14: other
6: I hate Canadians.
14: People have like a constant kind of dialogue and stream in their head, and that when they're doing a task, they'll just be thinking about things the entire time they're doing a task, it actually kind of feels a little overwhelming. Like how do you deal with that? And how?
6: So this lady's just zen. She just doesn't have a river of thoughts that she's writing down.
7: That might be a good thing. I think maybe your monks are trying to get to that point, right?
6: Yeah.
7: But
6: if you meditate
7: really
6: for years and shave your head, you may one day become retarded.
7: If you're lucky.
6: Yeah.
7: Yeah. Or you'll just be really, really boring because there's nothing else going on. I think she doesn't sound stupid.
6: No, I just don't like her because she pronounces words weird because she's from Canada. They got a scientist on here. Russell Holbert, a psychology professor at the University of Nevada, has been studying what he calls the inner experience for more than 40 years. It's the most interesting topic on the planet, he says. And I put that in quotes.
7: Doubt that.
6: Yeah. I don't know. The pros and cons of inner monologues. Yeah. don't know. I'll put this in the show notes if you mark that.
7: Yeah.
6: But
7: that's interesting.
6: Yeah.
7: Well, but there's also a lot of people that are just, you know,
6: I have
7: low horsepower.
6: I have an N-word monologue.
15: The N-word. You know what the N-word is?
7: Keep that as an inner part. Your N-word inner monologue.
6: You drinking on anything tonight?
7: If you don't want your bank account to get taken up down. Oh, what was the question?
6: Oh, I was wondering if you're drinking on anything tonight. I'm having a Modelo Negro, speaking of the N-word monologue. But it's
7: no,
6: it's,
7: I'm not.
6: Modelo Negro. Okay. Well, I'm going
15: to
6: keep drinking
15: this. I'm drinking beer! Beer! Beer! Beer! Beer! Beer! Beer!
7: I went to the Broncos game on Sunday against the Chiefs.
6: Go Broncos!
7: And I just drank a shitload of beer. Well, I shouldn't say a shitload of beer. I drank three of those. You know those, they give you now like the doubles. They're like 24-ounce cans.
6: Oh, yeah, yeah. They're
7: just the big ones. Like
6: tall boys.
7: Yeah. And I had three of those during the game. And I felt pretty good.
6: Nice.
7: I felt pretty good. But the game was bad. But it had been a while since
6: I'd
7: gone
6: out. Did the Broncos lose? I'm so behind on football these days.
7: Yeah, they lost, and Russell Wilson got a concussion, and a bunch of people got hurt, and it was awful.
6: Oh, no.
7: And we thought that the skydivers that came in, we were convinced, I guess I had had a couple at this point. The ones that landed at halftime, they came in so hot, I thought, oh, we're going to see a guy die. He's going to smack the field, and we're going to watch a skydiver, watch him scoop him up. But that didn't happen.
11: Right. Kick ass.
7: Yeah. So
6: just put in a splat sound effect. Yeah, that's no
7: problem. Yeah. Yeah. I thought that we were going to see that, like, but with our own eyes.
15: Oh.
6: Well, what do you think? Should I open the phone lines? I don't know. We got a couple people that seem really interesting.
7: Let's talk to some people. Caller, do you have an inner monologue? Go ahead.
6: Yeah. Tell us about your inner monologue, but keep it to yourself. All right, those phone lines are open. It's 865-465-6271, 865-465-6271. Give us a ring-a-ding. So what have you been thinking about? What have you been thinking? I've been watching a little bit of a lot of Nick Fuentes. What do you think about that guy?
7: You know, I'm not really familiar with his stuff, but I know that the internet told me he's a white nationalist. And the internet's never wrong. So
6: he kind of is more of a Christian nationalist, but yeah.
7: Oh, a Christian nationalist.
6: Not a big fan of the Hebrews, that guy.
7: Yeah. Okay.
6: But he does like, I don't know if he influenced Kanye or Kanye has influenced him, because he said stuff in the last couple of weeks that were way more quote unquote anti-Semitic than I've ever heard him say before. I think Ye has kind of maybe let him, given him the, in his mind, the freedom to be a little more straightforward with how he feels, I guess.
7: Because it worked out so well for Kanye.
6: Yeah. I mean, kind of, yeah.
7: He's brought, I'll tell you what, you know what's been funny about it has been that they, you know, he was, the talk of the town was Kanye's anti-Semitic. He's talking about all this stuff. And the things he was saying was, yeah, if you get on the wrong side, they'll take your bank accounts and cancel your careers and destroy all this stuff, you know, everything that you've got. They'll destroy your livelihood. And then his livelihood was destroyed in exactly the way he

0: But yeah, I just wanted to call in real quick and shout out Sir Sir Seat Sitter. I remember that debate episode he did with those four other Yahoos.
1: Yeah, the Netanyahu.
2: How'd it go? Tell me about it. Paint the picture of what this was like.
1: I could needle drop the thing for a minute if you want. We could maybe revisit it if I can find it.
0: Imagine a prize bare-knuckled boxer in a ring, and he's got to compete against four other dudes, but this prize fighter, he's got to fight with his hand tied behind his back. That was Sir Seat Sitter, because they would not set him up to play clips on the show. They would not set him up to play the fucking
1: They wouldn't episodes. Let me play any clips, and they ignored articles I sent them. He's like, oh, God.
2: That sounds about right.
1: I got to, yeah. Are you walking?
2: Sir, are you flying a World War One ace? Are you or a fighter pilot?
1: Are you wandering down the interstate?
0: I am outside of work, taking a momentary break to call in.
1: Oh. Yeah. Well, you sound good. Yeah, I'm not sure. I'm not sure what would be causing any phone line issues. Maybe we'll know if someone else calls in and it's still happening. I might have to look at that for the next show. New laptop, people. Still working out the kinks, but.
0: Hey, I'm glad that happened, man.
1: Yeah, it's been all right. I don't know when I did that episode, but yeah, I really could have been a lot more prepared than I was. I will say that.
2: Yeah, but if they didn't let you do your, what are you going
0: to
2: do? Your clips?
0: So I could get in there with you.
1: Yeah, they haven't. They gave up on that show. They have not uploaded in at least a year. Maybe I can take partial credit for that.
2: Maybe they're all dead.
1: It's possible they all did get the vax. Yeah, I don't know. I'll play like a needle drop and I'll see what
3: have the Ebola virus.
1: Just the way they talk really pissed me off more than anything already. I'm having flashbacks.
2: So they were skeptics. That was the whole thing, was that they were debunking everything.
1: Skeptist atheists. They have a show or had a show called Analyzed, and they debunk. Their first episode was debunking the creationism myth, I think.
0: Okay. That is factually inaccurate. The show was pronounced Analyzed.
1: Analyzed? Yeah. Yeah, Analyzed. I think I might have made that joke to them, to their faces. I might not. I could have been a. I was probably a little bit more of a dick than I should have been, but.
2: Was that your inner monologue?
1: Yeah.
2: Or was it actually happening?
1: I didn't bring out the N-word monologue that day. Oh, they told me before the show that if I said the word retard or anything, any disparaging words, that they would end the show right there.
2: Oh, my God. I would have started it off with a barrage of retards. Hey, you retards. What are we talking about?
1: It's like, we've heard enough of your show. And if you talk if you say anything disparaging, like F slur or retard, or they said the R word, or anything disparaging or sexist or anything, then we'll end the show right there. I was like,
2: well, right. Fuck, that's half my act.
1: Yeah. I think, yeah.
0: Oh, Lordy.
2: You're not allowed to call them retarded, is what you're saying.
0: I just want to get their show boostable so I can start sending them in Instagrams by calling retarded. I really want that right now.
1: Yeah, but they haven't.
0: I will send.
1: They haven't made an episode.
0: Doesn't matter. They can go back. They can get that whole catalog of theirs, all three episodes, boostable. I will send you Bitcoin if you let me call you retarded.
1: Yeah, but you'll never. Let's see. The last upload was July 23rd, 2021.
0: Oh wow!
2: They definitely took the shots, and they're all incapacitated.
1: Yeah, you know. I think they had about 7 episodes after I was on their show.
2: You broke them.
1: Yeah. Their last episode was episode 32, July 23rd. Yeah, yeah. They started a new show because I won them over.
2: Yeah.
1: Yeah. Caller, you got anything else for us?
0: No, I think that was it. Looking forward to having Charlie on at the end of January. That's going to be a lot of fun.
1: Charlie's coming on Behind the Schemes. Is that what I'm hearing?
2: Yeah.
0: Yeah.
1: Oops.
0: What did we say? January 23rd? January 23rd.
1: Breaking news. Breaking goddamn news right now. Charlie Robbins will be on Behind the Schemes the 23rd of January.
2: Yep. That is true.
4: See you later in...

0: I'm stoked. My daughter, who's 11,
1: love you, boobs.
0: My daughter's is see Booberry. We'll see you. I'm stoked that my daughter's just found The Simpsons. She's discovered how fantastic The Simpsons is. So she's now working her way back through many seasons and watching all the shows. And I have to say, if there's a cartoon show that that she's going to get hooked on, kind of okay with The Simpsons.
1: It's no South Park, but it's pretty good. At least the old stuff.
0: We got to work her into it. But she has been to Casa Bonita on her birthday. So she's sort of half South Park,
1: Yeah, it's the first time you were on, I think we went in depth about Casa Bonita.
0: Yeah.
1: That's had a whole segment.
0: Well, they're fixing it. They bought it.
1: Yeah, Trey and Matt. Yep.
0: Yeah.
1: They said it's been like a complete money hole, but they're still going through with it.
0: Yeah, I'm sure it is. The dinners there were, let's just say that if you bought yourself like a TV dinner and improperly prepared it for yourself, you'd still be better off than eating at Casa Bonita.
1: God.
0: It's really about the worst restaurant I've ever been to in my life, honest to God. But there's so much going on there.
1: The big waterfall and the pirate treasure and
0: Midgets and people in costumes and arcades with video games, but none of the video games work. They're all missing buttons and they're all from the 80s, but like they haven't been serviced since the 80s. It's weird, man. Yeah, I'll tell you, I kind of felt like going through Pirates of the Caribbean, where when you're standing in line, you go into this like cave and it's very humid and very weird. But it's a ride. This is different. This is like if you went through Pirates of the Caribbean, but at the end it was like dinner and you were like, what the fuck am I supposed to do?
1: But it's like lunch. It sounds like, cafeteria lunch type dinner.
0: Yeah. Yeah. It's like there's a show that goes on and it's almost like, it's like the food is secondary to the show that's about to happen, but there's a gigantic pool in the middle of the restaurant. And that's where these guys jump off of cliffs and into this pool. So the restaurant is humid on the inside. It's really damp and like swampy. So that's what I'm saying. The whole thing is like an experience. You almost need to be on acid to fully appreciate the ins and outs of it, I would think. But
1: that's maybe why Trey and Matt fell in love with it so much.
0: I would think so.
1: Lord knows they were doing a lot. I mean, they did acid at the Oscars. I'm sure they did it at Casa Bonita more than a couple times.
0: I'm telling you, that was one of the greatest things. That was great. And then when my business partners, I work in real estate, my business partners were doing a home renovation show on HGTV, and the one, the husband is a former MMA fighter, the wife is a former UNLV cheerleader, but they do these great designs and home renovations and everything. And we were doing, I think season 3 of our show was coming out, and I saw something online and I was like, oh my God, I sent it over to them, to my partners. And I was like, you have to see this. You just have to see this. And it was a clip from like, I forget what it was, like maybe season 23, like the episode 1, it was the first episode of the new season of South Park. And in this episode, they spoofed my partners and made them into characters on the show. And one was like, I'm a MMA fighter who renovates houses in my free time. And he's like,
1: I think I remember this episode.
0: And I sent it over to them and they were like, this is we fucking made it. Like, this is the greatest thing ever. When you get spoofed by the South Park guys, you've made it. And yeah, I sent it over to them, not knowing if they were going to have a sense of humor about it. And they thought it was the greatest thing ever. So
1: that's awesome. Maybe one day. I'm surprised South Park hasn't, I don't know. Like they had Trump in there forever, but they haven't spoofed Biden. They haven't spoofed like Alex Jones.
0: Oh yeah. It seems like that should be coming.
1: Yeah. Rick and Morty did spoofed Joe Rogan on a recent episode. That was pretty interesting.
0: Who did?
1: Rick and Morty.
0: South Park?
1: Yep.
0: What are you working on these days? What are you looking at? You see this Biden, speaking of Biden, you see this that little fella that steals the luggage?
1: Yeah, the what is he, she, it again?
0: He's non-binary.
1: Gollum.
0: He's a pup handler.
1: He looks like Schmeagle. little bit.
0: With the oh boy! Well, they just released his booking photo from Las Vegas because he was arrested there. Police just released the booking photo of
1: just
0: him
1: stealing people's luggage.
0: Yeah, stealing it in multiple airports. He's done this. This is now he's a serial luggage stealer, women's clothing stealer.
1: Very strange.
0: Very strange when he's not pup handling.
1: But yeah, as far as what I've been doing, finally cranking the podcast back into full gear. So doing two shows today, two shows next Wednesday, did a show Sunday, getting it going. Probably going to have to bring back Battle of Douchebags by popular demand, at least for a little bit.
0: Yes.
1: I have to say, you kind of got robbed last when you were on, but you never know. It's all
0: But I can't. I feel like there's plenty of douchebags to go around.
1: Right. And, I got robbed. I've been robbed several times, but I have the unfair advantage of having more chances because I do it every show. So it's like,
0: you're
1: going to win.
0: Yeah.
1: Well, win some of them. But Steven Seagal was such a good pick, though. We might have to bring him back in a redemption round. We were talking about doing a redemption round. So, but yeah, tonight, best of the G's. We're going through the best letter G word, going through all the consonants. We're on G now for tonight's show with Carolyn Blaney of Hawkstorm.
0: So who's in it? So the best of the G's.
1: Oh, it's just words that start with G. I'm probably going to be talking about gargoyles tonight. I think I'm going to be talking about, I don't want to give it all away.
0: You could talk about gender.
1: Yeah. Actually, I didn't think of that, but maybe gender is a good one. I know we've gone
0: cake,
1: way.
0: I'm cake gender this week.
1: Cake gender?
0: Yep.
1: Oh, good.
0: That's a thing.
1: I'm squid gender.
0: There you go. Well, I wonder what this little fella's, I'm looking at his picture right now, this pup handler. Boy.
1: It really looks like if you put Gollum in a dress and put lipstick on him. A couple of pictures I've seen.
0: His dance card's going to be filled in the Clark County Detention Center, I'll tell you that much. Fellas are going to be welcoming this party.
1: I didn't even think about that, but you're right. He's going to have a warm welcoming. Maybe he can identify as a woman getting a woman's prison.
0: He identifies as a dog. Maybe they'll put him in a kennel.
1: Anyway, I was going to say, I know we're way past it now, but I still have this pulled up if you want a two or three different needle drops. I haven't heard this in since I did it in January 2021. So let's see what we were talking about.
2: How much of this is just good preparation for a real probability versus some?
1: Oh, I think we're talking about Event 201, and they're like, well, they have to do that stuff to try to prevent the pandemic, I think.
2: Mm. Conspiracy to totally reset the global economy. And I think we're almost at two different levels where I'm looking at this at the micro level of protecting human life versus this huge macro situation that you're looking at.
3: Do you guys remember who coined that phrase, the unknown unknown? Do you remember that?
4: Rumsfeld, wasn't it?
5: Yeah.
3: Yeah, you don't. Okay, well, here's.
1: See, at least they know about that, so that's good. Okay, I'll skip ahead. I'll let you, I don't know, but you can tell
4: me. Peak infection 15 years ago that we direct more money to it.
1: Don't you hate these guys' voices, though? It's like.
0: Mm-hmm.
4: But for scientific research, we should expect that. Especially, we should expect that from an infectious disease expert. It would be weird if he ignored it.
5: Well,
4: so from your perspective, what would I say if Fauci had done nothing and had been totally uninvolved in this process, you might could say that Fauci was completely uninterested in this issue. Like, I feel like it's almost win-lose. Like, either Fauci, who is an infectious disease expert, is going to be invested in infectious disease, or he's not. But since we have a history of infectious disease uniquely appearing...
1: I can't listen to any more of this.
0: The problem is that he's actually invested in it. He's actually invested. He's not just interestedly invested in it. It's not like it's his hobby. He's financially invested. He gets a piece of the royalties of the vaccines. He's not just making half a mil from the government, like, you know, as the highest paid government employee. That's already absurd. He's making millions of dollars a year off of the royalties of these vaccines. So it would actually be better if he was doing nothing, because he has a huge conflict of interest. You know what I mean?
1: Yep.
0: But whatever.
5: He can run, but nobody escapes the needle.
1: Yeah, I'm... Well, first of all, I think... I mean, this is 2 years old, that recording did. I would hazard to guess that if I went back through it, a lot of what they were saying did not age well. I remember them saying that the Pfizer and Moderna vaccines went through all the proper testing. This was January 24, so I called them out on that at the time. But they were also saying, I mean, I don't know. Like I said, I don't remember all of it, but I would hazard to guess that a lot of what they're saying did not age well. And maybe that's why they ended their show.
0: What do you think the chances are that they stand with Ukraine?
1: Oh, 100%. 1,000%. 1,000%.
0: Hey, when you did Battle of the Douche, speaking of standing with Ukraine and Battle of the Douchebags, how did Malcolm Nance do? Didn't somebody take him and run him as a as their horse?
1: Adam from Deborah Gets Red-Pilled had Malcolm Nance, and I either got eliminated in the first or second round. The competition was pretty stiff on that one. Howard Stern made it almost to the end, but Kathy Hochul ended up winning.
0: Horseface killer?
1: Yeah, Stern versus Hochul. I was very shocked to see that Stern didn't pull it out.
0: He's turned into his father, just an old crotchety Jew from Long Island, right? Isn't that what he's always called his dad, like an old Jew?
1: Wow.
0: And kind of goofed on it, you know?
1: And then he became...
0: And then he became that. It's like, well, I mean, a lot of people do it.
1: Yeah.
0: But he's as neurotic as his dad. He just has more money, so it sounds cooler, I guess. I don't know.
6: You're Jewish, right?
1: You never did give me your take on Fuentes.
0: Oh, on you know, I don't really know much about him, to be honest. I know who he is. I know that it's very confusing to hear a guy's name, Nick Fuentes, and expect to see somebody that's Hispanic, and then you get this guy and you go, "What?" And he's talking about, you know, white people and all this stuff. So that to me was a little unusual. I'll tell you what, I don't know much about him, but that whole circus when he was with Milo and Kanye, that was like,
1: is that a psyop?
0: That I'll tell you what, it felt like Milo setting up Trump to make him look bad by dragging Nick Fuentes, who he knows has a really bad reputation, whether it's warranted or not, I don't know. I mean, I hear nothing but bad things about him, but that doesn't...
1: The worst thing I've heard about Nick is, that I've seen clips of, is him making suggestions that the Holocaust might have been exaggerated. That's the worst thing I've heard him say.
0: Oh, okay. Well, if that's the worst thing that he said, I mean, for some people, that's like a death penalty warranted. Well,
1: and he said, his comparison is, if Cookie Monster wants to bake 6 million cookies, but he only has, 2 years to do it and only 3 ovens.
0: Yeah.
1: How is he going to get something like that?
0: Yeah, okay. Yeah, I did hear that. Yeah. That'll make people mad.
1: That's the closest I've heard to, anything that I would consider offensive, because he usually clarifies everything he says, and he's only 24 years old. He's very well spoken and educated, but he's a great debater. But the right has completely, I guess, because the right's generally pro Israel, so the right has just pushed him as far away into the offskirts of he's pretty much disowned and disinvited by everybody on the right. I was surprised even Milo was associating with him.
0: That's funny. Well, it seemed to me like Milo had this vendetta, you know, this pledge to get back at Trump, you know, for what he had done to him. And then they all show up at Mar-a-Lago and he brings Nick Fuentes, who he knows is going to be like, you know, just his association with Trump is going to be enough to make a segment of the population infuriated about Trump. You're inviting this white nationalist there, you know, and then they leave. And then that's exactly what wound up happening. And Trump has to kind of explain why he was having dinner with a, quote, white nationalist, who may or may not be a white nationalist. I'm just saying that that's the way the media spins it. And so it was actually, if you're trying to make Trump look dumber, then you could do something like that. And if that was the plan and that was what Milo was trying to accomplish, then he did it. But the whole thing feels kind of fishy to me.
1: Where does Kanye fit into all of that then?
0: I don't know.
1: Yeah,
0: I don't know. I think Kanye wants to, some people are of the belief that Kanye just wants to get out of all of his contracts and that this is a way to do it.
1: And that seems like it's working. Because then he can just be self-made from then on. Just burn it all down, start from scratch. That was the first time I heard that concept explained really well was on MoFax with Adam Curry. Their like latest, and this was before the Alex Jones thing. But yeah, that was the general thesis, is like, what better way to sever all ties and get out of your contracts?
0: And that could be the main purpose. It could be an ancillary benefit of this, but the whole thing feels like performance art to me. It feels like a gigantic Andy Kaufman spoof, you know, where he's just in character, a can't break character, and is going to show the world what happens when you go up against these people, and he's going to play this martyr role. I don't know. And then I started to dig into that a little bit. I think, well, am I crazy, or is this just, you know? And then there was a guy connected to Kanye who was making, like, a real, I guess, a close friend who was making some Twitter comments about this whole thing, and made a comment about Andy Kaufman. I was like, oh shit. Okay, hang on a second. Maybe this is like a huge performance. I mean, it wouldn't surprise me. Ultimately, at the end, none of it would surprise me, because I'm so just in disbelief that anything is real anymore, you know?
1: Do you think he'll be president? It's hard to, it's hard for me to see him winning after the whole Alex Jones appearance.
0: Yeah, I don't think he would be president. It would definitely be like President Mountain Dew Camacho, though, if he were.
1: It would be awesome. I mean, I thought it was pretty gangster. I voted for him in 2020. I'd vote for him even more so now. And
0: yeah, I mean, look, it's perfect. Like, I have no respect for the current political establishment, for the voting system, for any of that stuff. So anybody that comes in and makes a mockery of all of it, I don't know. I like that. Anybody that makes it look ridiculous on its face, good. Good.
1: Kanye
0: for
1: would be
0: good
1: Trump times 10 on that front.
0: God, do you imagine?
1: I do think it was pretty gangster at that meeting with Fuentes and Milo and all them, that Kanye offered Trump. He's like, Trump, if you want, you can be my VP.
0: that's such a Kanye thing.
1: And according to Fuentes, Trump got mad and started yelling at Kanye, saying he was never going to win. And they got in a big, like, screaming match. I was like, wow.
0: Well, not with that shitty attitude, Donald. I'm not going to. I mean, come on, join me as my vice president.
1: Yeah,
0: that's great.
1: If nothing else, it's just fucking WWE entertainment, but it's still entertaining.
0: Trump Kanye 2024.
1: No, it'd be Kanye Trump 2024.
0: Well, they'd have to. I mean, let's be honest here. Kanye would have to be the vice president, and yeah, Trump should want that. Trump should want that, because speaking of Howard Stern, I remember hearing one time where Jesse Ventura was on with Howard. And Jesse was saying he was going to run for president.
6: Let me tell you, I was a great governor in Minnesota.
0: Yeah, I'm going to have you as my vice president, Howard. Howard's like, why would you want me as your vice president? He goes, that way I'm assured that nobody will assassinate me.
1: What a great underhanded like compliment.
0: I know. So that's why Kanye would be Trump's vice president, because he is assured that nobody would assassinate him. Then.
1: Well, that's the idea with Kamala and Biden, right?
0: Yeah. Yeah, yeah, exactly. You go. You look at Joe Biden. You go, that guy is incapable of being president. We're like, well, would you like to see his backup? See who's coming off the bench? Who's the sixth man of the year award winner? It's Kamala Harris. And then you go, well, we better not go to the bench too early then.
1: I mean, let's think about that, because Pence. Nobody wanted Pence to replace Trump. Even the people that hate Trump. Nobody wanted. Joe Biden really to replace Obama, and nobody definitely wanted Cheney to replace Bush. So maybe that's just always been the plan. They're just getting more brazen with it. Have just like the most unlikable vice president ever, just to assure that you don't get removed from power.
0: I think I see a vice presidentship in Fetterman's future.
1: Oh man. Well, fuck that. Make him president.
0: Yeah. You might as well talk about President Mountain Dew Camacho. Holy shit.
1: Oh,
0: be him, man. Firing machine guns at the State of the Union.
1: Fucking awesome.
0: Brain damage. I love it.
7: Why you keep trying to read that word? You a fag?
0: I'm kind of a wordsmith.
1: I like words. I'm kind of a words.
0: Word guy.
6: What you doing over there?
1: Shit, man. What else is going on? We got a little bit of time left. There's here's something that you probably know a lot more about than I do, and forgive me if I'm wrong about this. The FTX Ukraine connection.
0: Yeah.
1: Can you explain this to me at all? Because I'm still confused about it.
0: So this FTX situation is like a gigantic iceberg with all sorts of stuff under the surface. And I think this Bankman-Fried family is sketchy as hell. And what they were doing in Ukraine was that, so, you know, people wanted to donate money because they stand with Ukraine and they have been brainwashed by their television and they don't like war. And I get that and everything. But so they wanted to donate money. How can I help? How can I support? Now, normally you can just go to the Red Cross and donate money after there's been like some massive event. This time around, they said, well, that's fine. You can donate traditional ways. But if you wanted to donate money via crypto, we're going to set up an option for you to do that. Just basically a wallet, you know, set up that people can donate, and then that money will go to the people in Ukraine. And so they basically picked one company to handle that, and that was FTX. So I think this was just part of it. This was certainly not the major fraud that was going on over at FTX. There was rampant fraud on everything else. This was just one of their many projects that they were involved in. And there were over 120 companies underneath FTX that they started and ran. So this was just, you know, there's sort of a network underneath them. This was one component of it. And so what was happening was that people would donate money to the Ukraine fight, but that money kind of got lost. You know, it kind of goes in and it, you know, who knows where it goes. And maybe it goes to Ukraine, maybe it goes to their central bank, and then that money is used to buy weapons or food or energy or whatever. But I think a lot of what happens is that once they took a look at the campaign finance donations that were happening from FTX and all of the people that worked there, they started to notice that it was disproportionately Democrat, and it was real heavy for this midterm election. There was a lot of money flowing to the Democrats from FTX. Sam Bankman-Fried himself had over $30 million that he spread around. But some of the other guys in his office were getting loans from Alameda, which is a sister company of FTX. So they were stealing the money from FTX. They were sending it to Alameda, and then Alameda was loaning it to the employees and never got it back. And I'm not talking about like a little bit of money. I'm talking about like $3.3 billion was loaned to Sam. $1 billion was loaned to another guy in there, you know, half a billion dollars, I should say, was loaned to another guy in there. And this is money that just vanished. But a lot of that, they, as an example, loaned $50 million to one of the head guys at FTX. And then that guy took that $50 million that he borrowed from the company, stolen money, and gave half of it to a Republican. Just gave it to a Republican, not even a Democrat, gave it to a Republican because that guy was going to be involved in that group was going to be involved in sort of overseeing crypto regulations. So some of it was just like straight up money laundering. Some of it was theft. Some of it was campaign finance bribes that were being paid. Like basically like I'll finance your campaign and then you make sure to go easy on crypto when you regulate it, or even better, regulate the fuck out of it and let us be in charge of telling you how those regulations should look so that we can write the regulation on it so it will benefit us and it will lock out everybody else. So that's really ultimately what they wanted. And then sort of a side byproduct of all of this donations is, oh, in the event that we ever get busted for the stealing that we're doing, you're now connected to us, so now it looks bad on you. And you probably need to help us.
1: So do you think FTX was intentionally tanked because they thought they were going to get caught, or what? How did it end up?
0: No, I don't think they were intentionally tanked. I think if it had been up to them, they would have kept this scam going for years and years and used this money to, I mean, Sam was on the record saying he wanted to spend $1 billion on the elections in 2024. Yeah. And that said that they only spent like 40 million on it this year, and they wanted to spend $1,000 million.
1: Pump those numbers up. Those are rookie numbers in this racket.
0: Yeah. And when you're stealing money from your customers and creating FTT tokens out of thin air and assigning value to them and using them to say, this is the collateral I have, which is like basically like you've just invented a fake currency that's backed by nothing. And you claim that it has this value because you're manipulating it artificially, then it's free money. You know, as far as they're concerned, they just keep pumping it in. So I think they wanted to keep it going. I don't think they meant for it to come crashing down. I think a couple of things happened. First of all, the market turned, obviously. Crypto's been in a bit of a, you know, obviously a 70% drop in the last year. So that will screw up the grift. Any sort of Ponzi scheme that you have going depends on new funds coming in always. And once funds and dried up
1: the,
0: or
1: the faith in the idea of it itself, too.
0: For sure. Yeah. It's very much necessary. Once you lose that confidence and you lose new money coming in to replace old money, then the whole thing just breaks down. So if they hadn't, if the market itself hadn't taken a dump, if CZ from Binance hadn't have pulled all their coins from or sold all their coins from FTT, the FTT is like the FTX specific utility token that they had, and all these other platforms kind of sit on each other's. They have each other's currencies. They hold each other's tokens. So Binance is sitting on a bunch of FTT tokens, and they go, I don't really like these anymore because we're hearing rumors that FTX, the parent company, is insolvent. So we're going to sell all of ours. And they sell all of theirs, and then they make an announcement to the market. Yeah, we read that report in Daily Coin about how FTX seems like it's maybe insolvent, so we went ahead and sold all of our coins. And you hear the biggest name in crypto say that, and then everyone goes, shit, maybe he knows something I don't know. Maybe we should sell ours. And so then it starts the bank run, and everything comes crashing down. And when it comes crashing down, then you get to see what these people really had. And it turns out they had jack shit. You know, they were like playing poker with a 2 and a 7. They had nothing. And they were bluffing that they had something. Well, they did have something. They had $10 billion of customers' deposits that they were squandering away on these highly leveraged, basically like crypto casino bets that they were making through Alameda. And that was obviously not a good thing. So all of this stuff gets papered over if the market is fine. If things
1: Nobody's going to jail for this, though, right?
0: Nobody's going to go to jail for, well, Sam's not going to jail for this because of who his connections are, his parents' connections.
1: And, you know, this is just to, you know, maybe, you know, how would I know? I'm just guessing. Maybe you would know. I'll ask you. What is Sam's family genealogical background? Wouldn't be Jewish.
0: They're all Jewish.
1: Oh. Jews rock!
8: I love Jews!
1: My goal is by the end of the show to get the Macro Aggressions whiskey sponsored and all that to drop you. No.
0: Awesome. You know, yeah, it's probably going to happen.
1: No, I'm kidding.
0: So his family, but his dad is a professor at Stanford who's working on IRS regulations and crypto regulations. His mom is a bundler for the Democratic Party. They're heavily involved in, as you said, as Jewish charities and things of this of that such. They're tied in. They're in that group. And so when you're in that group, you know, Caroline Ellison, his right-hand woman, the meth goblin who was running Alameda, her dad was Gary Gensler's boss at MIT. When her dad was a professor at MIT, her dad ran like this department of MIT, and Gary Gensler was a professor at MIT who answered to Caroline Ellison's father. Caroline Ellison is running a $10 billion crypto scam with Alameda, and Gary Gensler is the one who's in charge of regulating it. You know what I mean? So it's
1: there's
0: all of this overlap where these guys know each other. And so you have to ask the question of whether this was set up from its inception to be a money laundering operation to funnel cash to whoever they want it to go to via crypto. You know, it's like the new laundromat.
1: It would be pretty wild and brazen for them to knowingly set it up as a money laundering thing. I guess that would give it, I guess that'd be smart though, just to get it like Larry David and Tom Brady and Kim Kardashian to do commercials for you, because it gives it an air of legitimacy.
0: Yeah. I mean, its business model is, there's nothing wrong with it. It's a cryptocurrency exchange. There's other ones out there. A few of them are bigger. Most of them are smaller. This one just had a lot of, it had a lot of establishment help. It had a lot of people on CNBC and these financial channels talking about how how smart Sam was and how he's the next JP Morgan.
1: Because
0: he's
1: Sam gonna, was paying you know, them to say that.
0: Right. Yes.
1: Isn't that
0: exactly.
1: That's public knowledge now, right? That he was literally paying off media companies.
0: This is the Bill Gates syndrome. This is what Bill Gates does. This is the reason why Bill Gates gets such great press everywhere. They're like, everyone in the media says good things about him, but you guys, you conspiracy theorists are always saying bad shit. Well, when you spend $460 million a year on media companies that you just sprinkle around and give money to, of course they're going to say nice things about you.
1: Yeah.
0: You know, what do you think? What do you think that money is for? It's to buy your
1: He was, you know, my uncle is like a Bill Gates fan, and because I started talking crap about Bill Gates, and he's like, no, Bill Gates is awesome. He's like, does all this great stuff, and he cited the Netflix documentary about Bill Gates, which I think Bill Gates probably funded. But
0: But he's not a good guy. He's a bad guy.
1: I had to remind him. I was like, do you remember when there was like the antitrust thing, and the media was like hating him before he started funding media? And like I saw it on his face. He's like, oh yeah, Bill Gates, you did used to be a bad guy. Whatever happened?
0: Yeah. Do you remember when the police caught the IT specialist at Bill Gates' house and had a bunch of child porn on his computer?
1: Yeah, that one was fun. They just pinned it on the freaking IT guy. Yeah.
0: Yeah. Yeah.
1: It was in Bill Gates' house.
0: Right.
1: I wonder how much they paid that guy to take the fall.
0: Oh, I mean, you know, you want to blame me for stealing somebody else's car because you're on a big, you know, you just signed a big contract with the Buffalo Bills or something. Okay, fine. But there's not enough money in the world you could pay me to take the rap for child porn on somebody's computer. You know what I mean?
9: Oh, I like money.
1: What about $1 trillion?
0: I mean, but luckily it would be the one guy that might be able to make a number where it would make sense.
1: Yeah.
9: Yeah. I like money though.
1: I don't know what my price would be to take that fall, but I think it'd be $1 billion minimum.
0: Yeah. Yeah. You'd have to have enough money to,
1: get yourself out of prison and make a bunch of new friends.
0: Yeah. Replace the O-ring on your asshole after it got broken in prison when those guys gang raped you for being a pedophile. You'd be lucky if you didn't, you know, get thrown out a window somewhere. I don't know.
1: Yeah, that's true. That is true.
0: I do like money, but I don't know that I would like it.
9: Yeah.
1: Well, that's probably like the most clear, straightforward explanation of the FTX thing I've heard so far, mainly because I haven't been paying that much attention. But every time I've heard somebody explain it, I'm like, okay, so it's like, so what's going on with this? But yeah, it makes sense that because everybody has framed it in one way or another, and I haven't heard a breakdown that was like, well, they're doing this, and this. Simultaneously, everybody seems to have like one specific thing that they thought it was all about. It makes sense. So
0: the best way to understand it is that FTX, the main company, that's where everyone has, that's the crypto exchange where you can put money on in your account there and you can buy and sell and trade cryptocurrencies. There's nothing nefarious about that. Everything, that's just the normal marketplace. Where it became weird was that they started a sister company called Alameda Research. And then with that company was in charge of doing things like crypto hedge funds, where they would take some money and sprinkle it around and invest in other companies that were coming up, and they would make some trades, and they would do some sort of shenanigans, financial shenanigans, where there were things that you could do like staking your coins, where you basically, like, let's say you've got 1,000 coins of Ethereum or something, you could and you don't need them. You could stake them to help with the liquidity issues going on, so that there's plenty of coins available for if people want to buy or sell. You sort of provide liquidity, and in exchange for that, they pay you an interest rate on that. And the interest rate was abnormally high. It would be like 16% a year, you know. And people would see that and they'd go, "Shit, that's pretty good. I'll leave my coins staked with them. I'm not going to do anything. I'm going to hold them, you know, I'm planning on holding them for a couple of years. So what do I care?" It's like an IRA like a treasury, you know, like a 1 year treasury or a 6 month treasury in this case, you know. And you say, okay, well, what do I get? And you're like, well, on a treasury, you get 1%. And you're like, okay, well, what do I get here? And you're like, well, here you get 14%. You're like, shit, I'll do that. That's great. So people were leaving their coins there thinking that they were, you know, going to earn all this interest. And Sam and those guys were just stealing it. So they took a bunch of money. They took $10 billion from FTX and sent it to Alameda. And then Alameda gambled it all away. Well, they didn't gamble right. it all away. That's where they loaned a bunch to Sam and the guys. But whatever money was left over, they basically lost it all in the casino. And Sam's going, well, I don't really know what's going on at Alameda. Bullshit. Of course you know what's going on at Alameda. Even if you didn't know what's going on there, you're supposed to know. So you're still guilty of that. But that's a lie. You absolutely knew what was going on over there because you had had your programmer create a program so that nobody in the account, you know, so that there was no accounting that could see that Alameda had God mode going on all the trades. So they could see what was coming and going in the way of trades. So Alameda was also front running trades. So if there's a big trade for somebody wants to buy a bunch of Bitcoin, let's say, and they know that that trade is going to be big enough to spike the price of Bitcoin by, I don't know, 1%, was as an example, they would front run the trade and buy Bitcoin before that trade went in and then take advantage of that 1% and then dump out. And that's like high frequency trading. And that shit happens in the finance world all the time. And it's deeply illegal. And so they were doing that. So it's basically all of the financial shenanigans you can do on Wall Street, they were doing. And then they had a bunch of new ones that were, you know, specific to the crypto world that they were getting involved in, like yield farming, which is what I was talking about, where they're staking coins and doing all that. And then on top of that, there's just good old fashioned theft. So it's everything. That's why FTX is everything. And then you add in the fact that you know, they were giving money to the Democratic Party, and that's horrible. But there's one other aspect of this that nobody seems to be talking about, and it's really getting my attention on it, and that is Sam's brother, Gabe Bankman-Fried. And Gabe had, the way the money went was it went from FTX to Alameda. Alameda then loaned $3.3 billion to Sam. Sam then financed his political action campaign, his PAC, and he put money in that. And then he used money from that to finance his brother's PAC. Now what his brother was doing was financing gene editing and things like that. All the same shit that Epstein was involved in.
1: Mm.
0: And so now talking about genomes and gene editing and all of that, now you start to get into the eugenics conversation and depopulation. So that's why I say it's an iceberg, because the everyone's focused on Sam, and they should be, I think, probably right now. But don't forget about his brother. Don't overlook his brother, because his brother's up to no good, I'm convinced.
1: So you think they're not even going to have a fall guy for the whole FTX crash, though?
0: Well, the fall guy will be Caroline Ellison from Alameda.
1: Oh, right, right.
0: Meth
1: right.
0: Goblin.
1: That's right.
0: Yeah. She's going to... I mean, really, in a fair world, all of these people would be put in prison for 30 years for what they've done. But I don't know if that, you know, it just kind of depends who's talking first, who's cutting a better deal, who's flipping on whom, you know, what do they know? Some of this stuff, it's like, oh, if you're Caroline Ellison, you're like, oh, I'm going to give up the goods on Sam. I'll tell you how it all works. It's like, well,
1: she's the one that had the nudes leak of her, right?
0: Oh, God, could you imagine? I don't want to see that.
1: Talking about that nerdy looking girl with glasses?
0: Yeah.
1: Yeah. I was scrolling through Twitter one day and I saw nudes. I think they were blurred out. The nipples were blurred out, but I was like, wow. Okay. So yeah. It sounds like they're all turning on each other for those nudes to come out, unless somebody just got mad and hacked her iCloud or something.
0: Yeah, maybe. Well, they're talking about how they're all hopped up on Adderall and how
1: that's her. Yeah. That's definitely her. Yep.
0: Yeah. And how real life and talking to people, like real people, it doesn't make any sense anymore because these people, like, they don't matter. And why would you want to talk to them? And they're so uninteresting. And this whole world is uninteresting without Adderall. And you're reading that, you go, these are definitely not the people that should be in charge of $10 billion.
1: I mean, I agree that the world's a lot less interesting without Adderall. How else are you going to see the shadow people?
0: Well, that's true. If you're looking for it.
1: Before we wrap, I'm going to do a quick game show with you, if you're ready.
0: Okay, let's do it. All right.
1: Name. All right. See if you can name 10 things that you would do. Ten crimes that you would take the fall for $1 million. Go.
0: Public nudity, public intoxication, assault at a Arby's, possession with intent to distribute, gas station pornography, puffing paint in a Walmart bathroom.
1: All right,
0: that's pretty good. I mean, I think I would.
1: That was six. Those six things you got. You that's if this was graded on an A to F scale, that'd be a solid D. I think what 60%.
0: Okay. Yeah, that's not the greatest.
1: That's pretty good though. Well, you were very, it was pretty good because you were very specific with each crime.
0: Yeah.
1: It wasn't just like littering, carjacking. You were very, each crime was very specific, which leads me to believe that you've thought about this.
0: Well, the thing is, I'm just in my head, it's how is the crime going to be reported? And because if the crime is funny, then nobody's going to have a problem with it. And I think my podcast career would continue. If the crime was like loitering at a playground by an elementary school.
1: Loitering in the women's bathroom at the Chuck E. Cheese.
0: Right. Yeah. That would be bad. Fighting in the Chuck E. Cheese would be totally acceptable. Loitering in the women's. So there's degrees to this. Any sort of fighting in really anything at an Arby's, I think would be funny. Because the whole OBDM crowd would get it. They would understand. They'd be like, oh, I like what you've done here. Clearly you were off your medication and you chose to get completely naked in an Arby's, which is great. So I think that
1: start just getting get a big bucket of horsey sauce and dip your balls in it.
0: It's because what you want, you also have to think of this. When you get to the prison and they check you, you know, the fellows check your charges to make sure, you know, what you're in for. You kind of want it to be awesome. You know what I mean? And if it's, oh shit, you fought seven cops. That's great. Like that would be a great story. But also if you got arrested for dipping your balls in horsey sauce at Arby's, that would be great too. It'd be a different story, but I think that they would probably give you a little bit of flexibility inside and say, we're not going to fuck with this guy. Clearly he's up to no good. He's a dangerous individual, that guy. So there's a whole lot of things that have to be taken into consideration before. I mean, $1 million is great, but $1 million will be spent over a lifetime. Your reputation stays around forever. So if your reputation is,
1: especially in this modern era. Yeah.
0: Yeah, man. You knocked some guy out in the ball pit at Chuck E. Cheese. I think people can forgive you. I think people can understand that happens. In fact, why doesn't it happen more often? Really?
1: It should. In a perfect world. It says here on the police report, you dipped your balls in horsey sauce, shoved an entire large curly fry up your ass before you called the arresting officer a chicken nugget schoon.
0: Yeah. Yeah. Oh, they'd be like, oh, shit, we're going to make you the mayor of this cell block.
1: I don't think you could. I mean, I guess you could go to prison for that, but that seems like something that you're in jail for like a couple of weeks for. They don't send you to prison for public. Well, I guess putting nudity would probably be the worst part. I don't know. Well, if you got in a fight with seven cops, if it's not San Francisco, you're probably going away for a little while.
0: If it's San Francisco, they're going to blow you up with a robot.
1: Or just let you back out in 2 hours.
0: That's true. There's always that. Yeah, I guess you have to be a little bit more specific as to where these crimes are committed.
1: Yeah.
0: Because, taking a dump on the sidewalk in San Francisco, that's just an afternoon detour through the precinct.
1: Yeah. Well, Charlie, thanks for hanging, man. It's always a pleasure.
0: Thanks for having me.
1: Obviously everybody can find Macroaggressions and everything else you're doing linked in the show notes of this episode. It's theoctopusofglobalcontrol.com, I believe.
0: Yes, it is.
1: That's got everything you need there. You can find you on, you're on rockfinband.video, all that good
0: Rockfin,
1: stuff.
0: Rockfinband.video, vigilante.tv.
1: Still on Iconic, David Icke's thing?
0: I'm not on Iconic anymore.
1: Oh, what'd you do now?
0: Well, there was an incident with horsey sauce. I don't want to get into it, but it involved Gareth Icke and David Icke and horseradish sauce. And it was messy. No, I'll be seeing David in Mexico.
1: Right, for the, what's that called? The
0: Anarcapoco.
1: Anarcapoco. Ron Paul, I believe you said, was going to be there?
0: Ron Paul was going to be there, yep. fantastic.
1: Thank God that guy's still alive. I hope he's around for another 100 years.
0: Yeah, he's cool. He's the only old white Republican who served 2 decades in Congress that can go to anarchist conventions and not be beaten senseless. In fact, he's given a standing ovation when he shows up. You would think that a guy with that resume, you know, would be hated, but it's Ron Paul. He's been doing things the right way for a long time, and I think people respect him. It's happening. You know, what's funny is that he was supposed to write the foreword to our book with Jeff.
1: That the controlled demolition of the American Empire.
0: Yeah, and Jeff sent me a message saying, "Hey, Dr. Paul agreed to write our foreword," and I was like, "Oh shit, that is fantastic! Great job." And then 2 days later, he had his medical incident, you know, where he was on the show.
1: Oh, that was hard to watch, the one that happened on the show? Yeah.
0: Yeah, and we went, oh, God. First of all, we were, like, deeply concerned with his health, and then, but we also had a deadline on the book trying to get it out, yeah. And that was the last, quite literally the last thing we were waiting for was this foreword, and so we said, let's let him off the hook. It's going to take him a while, and we appreciate it. So, anyway, I didn't get a chance to meet him the last 2 times I was there. Hopefully I'll meet him this time.
1: Have you met David? I mean, I had him. I'd like to talk to him again. I had David Icke on the show, but have you met him?
0: Yeah. Yeah. I met David.
1: How tall is he?
0: He's about 6'5".
1: Really? Okay. I felt like he was going to be tall, but that's pretty tall.
0: Yeah. Yeah. He's about 6'5". Big dude.
1: That's like that's 6 inches taller than me, at least. 5 or 6.
0: Me too. Yeah. Yeah. Yeah. Yeah. He's
1: it's all about, all you need is a good 6 inches. That's what they tell me.
0: That's what they say.
1: I don't know what that means. I just keep reading it in bathroom stalls. Well, I don't know. Anything else you got going on that you want to talk about before we call today and hear our sponsor today's episode?
0: Nope. People can just go if they want to follow me on Twitter at macroaggression. It's always fun. I get into it there with people.
1: Yes.
0: And that's about it. Yeah.
1: Awesome. At macroaggression. Yeah. Dude. Yeah. Anytime. And if we
0: have some OBDM tonight.
1: Yes. OBDM and Rare Encounter both start in a half hour. After that, I'll be on with Carolyn doing Best of the G's. After that, for all you No Agenda Stream listeners, it'll be Nick the Rat with John Fletcher. It's a full night of content for people. But yeah, thanks, Charlie. And we'll now hear from our sponsor for this show. The smart pipe. I'll see you, Charlie.
0: See you.

0: Hey, I'm Sasha Kimis Powers, author, TV personality, and social media influencer. You guys heard of Disrupt, right? It sounds bad, but it's actually good. It just means changing the game. And one of the hottest Disrupt technologies around is SmartPipe. You've probably heard of them. They got everybody talking. By knowing exactly what we're flushing, we're empowered in ways we've never been before. Lucky me, the folks here at SmartPipe have invited yours truly to talk to the people who make it happen. Let's go. I'm here with SmartPipe's head of product, Noah Martin. 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
1: Okay, well, let me ask you a question. 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
1: You said it.
0: Wow, amazing stuff. 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To learn more about the social side of the biz, I talked to Christina Darnell, the SmartPipe community manager. When we say that SmartPipe brings all your profiles under one lid, talk a little bit about that.
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0: 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Whoa! You're Scout Condor.
3: Yeah, hi.
0: Boom, and I'm starstruck. 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
3: Just using the pipes. I started getting popular because of how few nitrates are in my stool. People wanted to know how I did it.
0: The rest flowed from there. It's tough to keep track of all your endorsements.
3: I know, I can't believe it. Proactive, Diet Dr. Pepper, Maalox, and that's just this year.
0: Being famous isn't easy.
3: There's always haters, but I get a ton of support from my pipers. That's what keeps me going.
0: Give it up, Scout. I just used a SmartPipe at SmartPipe. How crazy is that? Let's see how I did. Very cool. All right, time to meet the person who made this dream a reality. Your SmartPipe CEO, Kirk Peckley. Start a revolution, dude.
4: How did you do it?
5: I've always been a revolutionary. We just had to wait for the tech to catch up. My father taught me the value of hard work and big ideas, but he was in the union, and so he grew lazy and was unable to innovate. He died.
0: That's why you go so hard at innovation. It's personal for you. So when people like Congressman Tad Mitchell stand in the way of your efforts to change the game...
5: Yeah, you're not wrong. I mean, What does this look like to you?
0: I don't know. That's from the space telescope.
5: You're not sure. One thing that's clear, though, that's not child pornography.
0: How can that be child pornography? I can't even tell what it is.
5: Exactly. When you log into SmartPipe, a patented Recog device does read your anus to confirm your identity. Its CCDs convert light into text-based codes, which represent your unique fingerprint of anal terrain.
0: Like in the movies. But does that mean it takes an image of your anus?
5: It's more like a lock and key mechanism that employs your topographical anal handshake. It's important for us to be able to tie you, the user, to your SmartPipe activity. If a child sits down on a SmartPipe toilet, we need the freedom to harvest the information required to make SmartPipe work. That means, yes, a scan is performed on that child's anus. And ideally, that information is transmitted across state lines, but we can't do any of that until we modernize our ancient child pornography laws.
4: They're overdue for a reboot.
5: Exactly, and Congressman Mitchell, who chairs the House subcommittee in charge of these laws, won't even allow our proposed legislation to come up for a vote.
0: So one man is subverting the will of millions of people. That's not America.
5: Hey, look, I'll say it. I hate child pornographers. And if it were up to me, they'd all get the chair.
0: All right, my man. Wow, I've learned so much today, but I still got questions. Like, if SmartPipe isn't doing anything wrong, then why are they the only corporation to ever be officially designated as a sex offender? It seems decidedly uncool to me.
6: I'd be thrilled to answer any questions that you might have about SmartPipe's status as a sex offender.
0: You're Andrew Goldman, the in-house counsel for SmartPipe.
6: Fact is that SmartPipe was operating without incident for several months when there was a government inquiry and we were forced to cease services and re-examine our options.
0: How could the government get it so wrong?
6: Fortunately, there was a solution. SmartPipe now stores all metadata in a secure offshore server.
0: This is the barge.
6: The barge is a 500-ton palladium craft, which houses over 1 million exabytes of server space. It's completely

0: the barge, the satellite, the robot captain. I mean, compared to a server farm in Arizona, it's astronomical, but that's what the government wants. They want SmartPipe to fail.
1: It's funny that Congress is so hung up on this. I mean, the founding fathers didn't even have pipes.
0: That's a great point. I mean, they were defecating into open trenches, and millions of them died from cholera. It's time to say no to pro-death obstructionism. Get online, sign the petition, call Mitchell's office, and actively harass his staff. To demonstrate that the images we are sending across state lines do not, in fact, constitute child pornography, I've brought in David Tinsky. David is a registered sex offender and confessed pedophile. He's in treatment.
2: That's great to hear.
0: We're going to be showing David an image of my own child's SmartPipe anal topographical signature and, using state-of-the-art facial heat mapping, track his arousal. That way we'll know once and for all whether or not SmartPipe is a boon to pedophiles.
2: I respect how much you're personally willing to put on the line for SmartPipe. Let's show him the photo.

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1: Your anus is the key to your future. Don't let the government take that key away from you. Reclaim your anus. It's my anus, and I'm not ashamed of it.
2: It's my anus, and it's who I am.
3: It's my anus, and it's what makes me, me.
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0: I was just vacuuming, and Dylan Roof just popped out.
1: Yeah, the guy just came out of the vacuum.
0: I had to duck and cover.
1: Look out, there he is.
0: Good Lord. You needed to try that again, but with the gunshots on top of the vacuum.
1: I don't know if I can stack all those.
0: Oh.

0: That's exactly how it happens.
1: Cutting these horrible attacks.
2: Actual audio from the event.
1: These were spontaneous. Yes, and that there's nothing that could have been done to prevent them. Here's the thing, though. Mass shooters don't emerge from vacuums. Absolutely.

0: Well, maybe I could take the guns to school and we could squeeze off a few rounds between classes.
1: You shouldn't take guns to school with you. They're dangerous.
0: Guns are dangerous?
2: What?
1: Oh, brother. Bobby, go on and clean the guns. I'll be in there in a minute.
3: What's this about guns being dangerous?
1: Well, that's right. They kill people.
2: Guns don't kill people. The government does.
3: Oh, Hank, guns have been around for years. If they were dangerous, I just think someone would have said something.
4: It's going down, ladies and gentlemen. Whoa!
5: It's January 16th, 2022. This is episode 130 of Abs in a Six-Pack with That Larry Show and Mo Fax. And this is a new live son of a bitch.
4: This is a new live son of a bitch.
6: Tonight on social media, right-wing conspiracy theories going viral about David Hogg, a 17-year-old Parkland shooting survivor. The unsubstantiated claims say he's a crisis actor.
7: Plums.
8: This is supposed to be a man of God, yet he told the whole world 26 people died in his church when he knows nobody died. He's a liar. Let's go, Frank. Let's go polygraph right now. I've got a man in San Antonio.

0: how many lemmings you get out there on the street begging for them to have their guns taken. We will not relinquish them. Do you understand?
1: Hey, I gotta ask you, so I wasn't actually able to get into this event. I'm a citizen journalist. It made me concerned that you weren't the real Alex Jones, that you were yourself a crisis actor.
2: What the heck's going on around here?
3: What the hell is this?
1: So let me get this straight. The person standing in front of me is saying that you have never implied...
3: I've never said the same word, crisis actor.
1: You've never implied that the victims of any mass shooting were fakes,
3: no,
1: crisis actors.
3: No, you guys have
1: the person standing in front of me is saying that.
3: You guys have been saying I said that about Mark.
1: Isn't it now, Jones?
3: That's not the truth.
1: When you're saying things that might impact real people's lives, do you feel any sense of responsibility? Actually, that's the end of the question. Do you feel any sense of responsibility?
3: Well, I don't feel responsibility for you guys misrepresenting what I've said to then try to ban free speech. Free speech gives me the right to be able to...
1: people.
3: No.
1: If you're the real Alex Jones, why haven't you offered to sell me any supplements?
3: I know. I'm not like...
1: I've been talking...
3: No, no. I'm like Jeff Bezos.
1: You have not offered to
3: Jeff
1: sell
3: Bezos.
1: Me one off-brand supplement.
3: Jeff Bezos.
1: Not one.
3: Jeff Bezos sits there, and he's the biggest supplement seller in the world, but I'm not allowed to sell supplements. That's right. Jeff Bezos. So
1: you
3: can sell them. They can all. It's true. Whole Foods can sell supplements, but I can't. That's right. Exactly. Good. Put it in there. That's a good point.
1: You sound scripted, sir. Sir, you sound scripted.
3: No, that response is real. Supplements are a $50 billion industry.
1: If it's real, how do I know it?
3: There you go.
1: If you're not scripted, how do I know the words you say?
3: We got Brainforge Plus.
4: Open up your eyes.
3: Future Brainforge.
5: This false narrative that the students who are protesting for better gun regulation are not in fact students from Parkland, Florida, but that they are child actors.
2: Plums are peaches and peaches are peaches. Plums and peaches are both types of peaches.
6: The crowd goes, ah!
2: Wow. I just realized I forgot to mention that Cretchit is also here, so now we got to start the whole intro over again. Oh, Cretchit is also here from OBDM. Cretchit's here, and...
6: This is a new live son of a bitch!
2: Yes, it is. Yes, it is. We're going to be talking mass shootings that are questionable throughout the last decade or so, and maybe even a little Boston bombing, too. And, of course, MoFax, the legendary MoFax is here.
7: How you doing, sir?
2: Doing great. Glad to have you back. I've always, and by the way, fantastic Justice for Juicy episode, the recent one. I won't spoil it for people, but everybody needs to check that one out.
7: I appreciate that.
2: But yeah, I've always been curious because I know you know something about this stuff, but I've never heard you go in depth about it. And Larry, that Larry show
8: yes,
2: is also here.
8: Nice to meet you, Mo.
7: Oh, nice to meet you too.
2: And obviously, since this is a comedy podcast, nothing the hosts or guests say should be taken seriously, just a legal disclaimer.
8: That's a good idea. Wait, I was writing this all down as actual legal advice. Is this not a good idea?
9: Really?
2: And, Cretchit's here, like I mentioned, OBDM.
7: Well, I do have a law degree, law and order degree from SVU, so. So you're safe.
2: Nice.
7: So you're safe.
2: Perfect. But yeah, there's been a lot of scheduling changes last minute for this episode. Noah, my co-host, was supposed to be here, but he split his head open and definitely, ooh, I'm sure, has a concussion. So he's doing fine now, but...
9: we want details. How'd that happen?
2: He developed epilepsy about 2 years ago.
9: Oh, that's
2: and
9: tough.
2: So he just had an event, and it's rough. So anybody listening would love to have some health karma for him. That
9: definitely
2: would be great. And best wishes to him. Love that dude. And so I don't know, how do we want to start the show today?
6: Okay, let me just start the show with this because we got a big broadcast as usual. How do I want to start the show today?
2: I don't know. I got several presentations. Some will be in the first half of the show while Mo and Larry are here, and I'm going to save some for the second half of the show when two mystery guests arrive.
9: Oh boy.
2: But I'm going to sparse them out. But I guess I want to start by asking the esteemed panel here, as Dr. McCullough would say, what What do you got? What's your guys' general take on these events? And obviously, a lot of them are different from one another. I guess starting with you, Mo. Like, what's your general take on the legitimacy of mass shootings in general? Loaded question.
7: You. That's exactly it. Lumping them all together, and I think that's what throws people off when they're all lumped together in various amounts of sizes. You could have, what is it, 4 people now, to be considered a mass shooting. And then you could have up to 100 people, and that's all lumped together. If it's domestic or, maybe workplace, they just lump everything together. And when you criticize it in any kind of way, people want to think that you're saying all over my hoax or false flags or that kind of thing. So I think we should like try to parse it out a little bit when we talk about these events, because there's some that's clear hoaxes, and then there's some that's it was some foul play after the fact of a real event. So that's how I like to open up. Hello.
9: Is it just us left here? Hello.
8: I think Chris was so blown away by that that statement that he just had to
9: leave.
8: Get him
9: some oxygen.
2: Oh God! Like once a week, I'll just be talking with my mute button on, so that's great.
8: You stay away from your mute button.
2: Yeah, the cough button. Sometimes you forget to
9: uncough.
2: Okay, so I don't know if I started off by saying this. What I was just saying while nobody could hear me is, I want kind of this episode to be maybe like a generalized training wheel exercise, assuming people have never looked into any of these things, and they're and we're going to kind of cover them one by one. But I'm going to kind of do a series later on with rotating guests of going in deep on certain events, and but this first one I kind of would just want to cover like the basics. Anyways, what I was asking when I was muted, Larry, is your take on, I know you said you haven't really looked into it too much.
9: Sure. Yeah, I'm no expert or aficionado on this stuff. You know, I think that, the body counts are real. I think it's really hard to fake dead bodies and, you know, grief-stricken families. But, to me, the question marks arise when you look at the perps. Right. You know, most egregiously or brightly is that it was the Vegas guy, Paddock. I mean, wow. I mean, if that isn't the granddaddy of weirdness of all of this nonsense, I don't know what is.
2: So. Yeah, I have a big presentation I'm going to save for the end on Vegas, because not only is that one of the most wild, it's also the most, I think, culturally acceptable to question, because everybody knows something was up there.
9: True.
2: I am going to also be saving the Connecticut shooting. Mm-hmm. That, the one that's like, sounds like a pirate. I'm going to be saving that one for a separate show, because I have a whole presentation on it, but that one is so wonky and such a can of worms that I want to make sure I really get that one right. So.
9: Yeah. Well, I'll throw my two cents in on that, because, I have, you know, family in Connecticut and who know several of the state troopers whose task was to, take those tiny bodies out of that school, and those guys are still in therapy from that detail. So there's no doubt in my mind that, you know, there were however many killings there. I mean, that was as real as it gets. And I think disputing that is, you know, pretty crazy, but who knows about what triggered that kid to do what he did. I mean, I don't know. Nobody knows.
2: Yeah. I think, for the most part, the crisis actor thing is definitely overplayed. I think it's more like a CIA hit squad comes in, and I'll give you an example. Like 2 days after the Vegas shooting, I don't know if there's a non-disclosures. I probably signed in the work paperwork, so I can't say where I was working, but 2 days after the Vegas shooting, we sat down and had to watch a training video for work. And it was a very well produced training video 2 days after the shooting with our employees shirts on. And this dude just comes in and starts mowing people down with an AR and then pulls out a shotgun and just like gory. And they gave you like a disclaimer beforehand, like, this will be graphic. And it was all about what to do, like hide and then stay in place and whatever. Don't run, like weird advice. And they had Wolf Blitzer in the video talking about the Vegas shooting. And I'm like, how did they have this ready to roll out 2 days after Vegas?
9: 2 days.
2: Wow. And that, this old guy I worked with there was like, you bet your ass if anybody comes in and shoots this place up, it's going to be four dudes in body armor. And I was like, yeah.
9: Yeah.
2: But anyway, Cretchit, I guess you're next up for what your generalized take is.
8: I'm not discounting that these things absolutely happen. There are people out there with a lot of mental issues, who need help, and they get triggered by some event and they off they go. What I find somewhat interesting, if you look at them from a very high level, is which of the events get picked up as media darlings and media events to be splashed over the headlines for months or years later, and which get ignored almost immediately. And like you said, with just the sheer scope of the one in Vegas, they're doing everything they can to ignore that one. But
9: yes,
8: early on, they were going to try to make it a, you know, another one of these, hey, we can use it for political, reasons to push an agenda or whatever. And then they realized that it's not going to fly on this one. And after a few weeks, they dropped it like a hot potato. So, I mean, we just had a standoff the other day in Texas that I think was, like 2 days ago or something. And that one, no one's ever going to hear about again. Just because of it, it doesn't fit a narrative. It's not the, you know, in the modern era, it's not the crazy Trump supporter or something. And we can't leverage that.
9: Was this the one at the temple you're talking
8: about? Yes. Yeah. Yeah.
9: Yeah. And so I really didn't see the details on that. Can you tune us up on, you know,
8: So my understanding is a guy went in and, was demanding like, terrorists be released and things, and he was holding people hostage at a synagogue, and the police came in and shot up the place, and of course killed the gunman. As they're digging through, it's like, well, he turns out he's a UK citizen, he's got a Muslim background, so there's all these things. It's like, this is just very strange. So that one, I guarantee, is going to disappear within a day or two, if not already. Yeah, so
9: it has.
8: So that's my take. Not so much that these don't happen. I think, and I maybe related to that is that they do push a narrative of if you don't believe one of them, you thus don't believe all of them. And Mo, like you said, they lump everything together, whether there's two people involved or 100 people involved, it's all exactly the same. And then depends on whether or not it fits a convenient, political lens to leverage for whatever they're coming up with. As we get into it, I mean, there's all sorts of additional, weird coincidences, like the number of people who are already known to authorities, especially already known to the FBI, or have some sort of somebody in their family or a close friend who's FBI, or, people who are on medication at the time, sort of thing. And there's a lot of very kind of common, aspects to these things. So it does make you kind of wonder, what's actually going on, and why do we have so many? And then why do we not have so many for years on end? And then all of a sudden there's a bunch back again. So kind of odd that way.
7: I like to interject right there. The commonality is the political response from both sides. It doesn't matter what the size or the reasoning behind the event. They have one go-to in the playbook. On either side of the aisle, right? You know, it's either going to be, ban guns or, you know, saying guns are perfect. And that's the two reactions we have. And we never get into like the mental illness, or even if it's being a PSYOP or, and when I say PSYOP, I mean taking an event and distorting it in a way to push a certain narrative or to cover up a narrative. On one of my recent episodes, I talked about going postal, and we've seen shootings recently. How many are those due to maybe a mandate, firing or whatever? It's the ones that, I think it was in Memphis. It was a shooting there at a Kroger's, and they covered that thing up like nobody's business. It never cracked the surface. And I'm like, here's a great opportunity, you know, to push, you know, for gun control if that's your thing. And these people don't take advantage of it. So I always look for the what they don't say more than, yes, what they do talk about. And it's like, okay, it's been several shootings, but no mention of any gun control recently.
9: Well, yeah, one thing they will never mention, and if you look back into these things, there's definitely parallel lines on the graph with their increase is the psychotropic drugs. Mm-hmm. And almost all of these guys in the past 20, 25 years were on some mood level or coming off them or whatever. And that I think has a very large effect on the incidence of them.
2: I have a clip about that. It's actually one of my favorites, mainly because the sound effects Fox News throws in after every shooter's name and MO. This is, I mean, it's dark, but it's kind of hilarious at the same time.
9: Is it a Pfizer jingle?
2: It should be. It should be. No, it's just gratuitous gunshots.
4: You're going to have to speak clear.
2: Oh, well, that's not it. This is the one.
10: It has happened all too often. A troubled teenager gets his hand on a weapon and lives are changed forever. But why? On the Record investigates, and as Fox's Douglas Kennedy found out, the trail can often lead right to the medicine chest.
11: 2 years ago, 16-year-old Corey Badsgard took a rifle to his high school and held 23 classmates hostage.
12: Describe around that time how you were feeling.
13: In the morning, I didn't feel like going to school. I felt sick, didn't feel like really, you know, like I could get up very well. And so I went back to bed, and next thing I remember, I'm in juvie in the detention center where I used to live.
11: Just one more apparently unexplainable violent outburst at school. Unexplainable to everyone but Corey's dad.
12: So in your mind, there's no doubt what happened here.
14: I had no doubt that the medication did this. I mean, he had amnesia, you know, hallucinations earlier. Abnormal dreams, which are all side effects of the medication.
11: That morning, Corey was on a mix of antidepressants prescribed for what doctors called situational depression. His father says the pills turned Corey from a sensitive teenage boy to a volatile marauder, susceptible to blind rage.
14: He was never a violent kid. I mean, he's always been a good kid, hugged us all. You know, he's never watched violent videos, and until medication, he started, you know, after that, then we realized that he was having aggression problems and, you know, was out of character.
12: At Fox News, we found the Badsgard story with antidepressants compelling, so we investigated further. We found a disturbing number of recent school shooters were either on medication or were experiencing withdrawal.
11: The list includes 15-year-old Kip Kinkle withdrawing from Prozac when he shot 22 classmates, killing two, after murdering his mother and stepfather at his home in Springfield, Oregon. 14-year-old Elizabeth Bush on Prozac when she blasted away at fellow students in Williamsport, Pennsylvania, wounding one. 18-year-old Jason Hoffman on a...
2: Sorry, what were you saying, Mo?
7: Blasted away?
2: Yeah.
7: Did he really say
2: blasted away? Yeah, I'll back it up.
7: Charles Bronson?
9: Play it back.
11: Stepfather at his home in Springfield, Oregon. 14-year-old Elizabeth Bush on Prozac when she blasted away at fellow students in Williamsport, Pennsylvania, wounding one. 18-year-old Jason Hoffman on Effexor and Celexa, and he opened fire at his California high school, wounding five. 15-year-old Sean Cooper on a mix of antidepressants when he shot students in Idaho. 15-year-old TJ Solomon also on a mix of antidepressants when he aimed his shotgun at classmates in Conyers, Georgia, wounding six. And 17-year-old Eric Harris on Luvox when he and partner Dylan Klebold killed 12 classmates and a teacher in the bloodiest school massacre yet, Columbine.
15: One of the things that in the past we have known about depression is that it very, very rarely leads to violence. It's only been since the advent of these new SSRI drugs that we have murderers, sometimes even mass murderers, taking antidepressant drugs.
2: I didn't know the Columbine guy was also on him, but man.
9: Oh, yeah.
2: It's just so distasteful to a point of being hilarious. Like, and I, of course, like, you know, I'm going to do the same thing because I feel.
9: Of course you are.
2: And Cretchit is too. I think Cretchit has more gun sound effects than me. Yeah. CNN, MSNBC do it too. But it's, yeah, I mean, it's distasteful, but at the same time.
8: Were those accompanied by like bullet points on the slide they were talking about too? Cause I mean.
2: Yeah, probably. I pulled the audio for that a long time ago.
9: Squibs, boom.
2: So that's the SSRI angle, and I think that is a huge one. There's also which something I like kind of want to not maybe get in too much to today is like it's weird that some of these shooters were seeing the same psychiatrist. The Aurora shooter, his dad was like a DARPA guy that worked on brain implants and stuff. It's like, there's always some weird connection with the shooter.
8: Yeah, that one's, that's a bit strange to be out there.
2: Yeah.
8: What do you do? I implant things in people's minds. I mean, I'm a baker. Good Lord.
7: But that's still not the strangest dad, though, right?
2: Who's the strangest?
7: The Orlando guy.
2: Oh, and it's
7: funny. Nobody mentions that event.
8: No,
7: and that's why I'm talking about suppression. Like, you never hear about Orlando anymore. And that was of people in the community. You would think that would be one they would lead with, but yeah. I was on. Yeah, I was
2: never
7: paying attention
2: stop bringing
7: on
2: it up.
7: YouTube when that happened, and there was a lot of fishy stuff going on with that timeline. And then his dad was some kind of had some connection with like Middle Eastern terrorists or something, and he was brought over here and was at the White House and stuff. It was like I said, nobody really talks about that one in Orlando.
8: No. This is the Pulse nightclub shooting, that one?
7: Yes.
8: Yeah.
7: Yeah.
8: Yeah.
2: Was it Bonnery? Yeah, go ahead.
8: I was going to say his dad was a FBI informant, just oddly
7: yeah,
8: enough.
7: What, like, correct.
8: Yeah. So very strange. And you're right. Yeah. He emigrated from Afghanistan or something like that. So yeah, a lot of weird things going on in the background. And you're right. That's one that I think even No Agenda went through that one as far as like the playing the audio back and like who was doing the shooting and wasn't the, a lot of people died from the police actually shooting them up in the bathroom or something like that. Or am I getting things mixed up?
2: That sounds right. I didn't do any research on Orlando. I didn't think to do it. But I was at Bonnaroo the day that happened, and we had a couple more days of the festival. For anybody to know, it's a huge music festival, a bunch of hippies in a field for 4 or 5 days, 100,000 people. And it's so easy to sneak anything in there you want. And so you could just tell everybody was looking at each other the day after that Orlando shooting. For the next, not necessarily the next 2 days, but the next day, everybody kind of had like a, nobody was saying anything, but anybody you ran into, everybody was kind of on edge because they're like, everybody knows in the back of their head, it's like, it'd be so easy to slip a gun in and just, because you can get whatever you want in really, it'd be so easy to get slip a gun in and just start mowing people down. And there's nothing anybody could do about it. But yeah.
8: Well, but I think fundamentally, I mean, to that point, I mean, we have these gun-free zones or whatever, but that, isn't that the case of pretty much anywhere you go, that some guy or some person could come in with a weapon? I mean, what are we going to do? Like lock them down, start doing metal detectors everywhere to avoid that?
2: You're right.
9: Many people would like exactly that.
2: Yeah. Yeah.
8: Unfortunately, based on recent polls, I think about 45% would have liked that.
9: Yeah. That's about the number, yeah.
2: I'm not advocating for increased security at Bonnaroo, far from it, because there's a lot of good drugs there, and that would put an end to that. What I'm saying about it is Vegas, that was 22,000 people, and this is, five times that all shoulder to shoulder. So it's like everybody's sitting ducks is kind of the vibe. Like you could see it in people's eyes. Like the next day, it was kind of disturbing, but nothing happened. And that's good.
9: You look at these things, you look at these big incidents, Vegas being, high hook. And if you cum the numbers of the body count of that in Vegas and, Virginia Tech and Sandy Hook and, in the past, since maybe the 2015 or something like that, all those body counts combined, are greater than all of the other mass shootings going back 30 years, So there's really been a drastic tick in this stuff, in recent times.
2: Yeah, I would say.
8: And yet related to the legislation side, and I think Mo brought it up that they've redefined mass shooting now to, I think, as long as there's three people involved, one of whom can be the actual perpetrator.
9: Yes.
8: It's now can be classified as a mass shooting, yes. Which is, when I was growing up, I mean, I remember you hear about shootings in Chicago or LA or somewhere and there's five or six people killed. Like, that's not a mass shooting. That's Tuesday.
9: Right.
7: Yeah.
2: Let's see. I mean, here's one that I don't think we've brought up yet. You guys remember this one?
16: Remember, lads? Subscribe to PewDiePie.
8: Oh, you're going to jail for that.
9: I don't know what that was. What did I just
2: Christchurch,
9: hear?
2: A guy live streamed.
9: Oh, right.
2: Going in and, this one, I think is 100% real. I think there's a lot of questions about him having other help. He said I watched the video last night, the full thing, and it's hard to watch, but I was like, I have only seen it one time when it was, you know, right when it happened. And I watched it again last night just to refresh myself, and that was nightmare fuel. But there's a couple anomalies in there that are just so bizarre. Like, well, first of all, the obvious one is they say he shot up two mosques, but his whole live stream only shows him being at one. And then, the other thing is he's in this mosque and he keeps finding clips of ammo to reload his gun. And it's like, did he go into this mosque ahead of time and leave them on the ground or in these like rooms and stuff? Or did somebody put him there ahead of time? And then there's just like a pile of bodies that kind of come out of nowhere. Like they weren't there when he first went into the main room. I'm sure I could have found more stuff if I watched it more than once, but that's not something I want to keep watching over and over.
7: It's funny you say that, because what just stands out in my mind about this shooting was how they said it was very video game-ish.
9: Yeah.
7: Oh, and then those details that you just laid out, I mean, only adds to that. Like, he was just finding like spawn ammunition in different places. No, just your description took me here in this train of thought. And then they're like a mass of bodies appearing, and you know, but that was the thing I remember most. They're like, oh, it was very video game-ish, first player kind of perspective.
2: It looked just like Call of Duty, and it disturbed me how much it did, because I've played so many first person shooters back in the day.
7: Right. And then now your details of finding random clips and stuff. I mean, like that just sounds like a literal video game.
2: And it was to sharing that video in New Zealand was punishable with up to 14 years prison time. And I have to think that. Yeah,
9: just for sharing
2: it online, and I have to. And
8: they convicted some people of it too. For a call day.
2: One guy got 2 years, one guy got 4 years. I don't know if anybody got the full 14, but I mean, why are they so against anybody seeing it unless they're scared about people noticing the anomalies in it? And then him saying subscribe to PewDiePie right before he goes in the mosque is just absolutely insane. If I had to guess who was behind the Christchurch shooting, I'd say Teesprings, because PewDiePie still is, I guess, the number one subscribed person to. On YouTube, and Teesprings was right behind him trying to beat him in subscriber counts the whole time. So it's just a guess, but I got a background. I got a backgrounder on that. Oh yeah, you guys use Teesprings, don't you?
8: Actually, I believe it's called Creator Spring now, and free plug for anybody listening. It's terrible. Don't use it.
2: Nice.
9: Thank you.
2: Here's a first back. I got a couple quickies here on the Christchurch thing.
17: We want to get right to that breaking news, an anti-Muslim terror attack in New Zealand. The Prime Minister there is calling it one of the nation's darkest days. A gunman attacked two mosques while hundreds of Muslims were praying.
18: The man who is claiming responsibility and charged with murder is an extreme right-wing white supremacist who live-streamed the attack, saying it was aimed at immigrants. Security stepping up here in the U.S. That's a live look at the Islamic Cultural Center right here in New York City.
19: So here's what we know right now. At least 49 people were killed, 48 more wounded, multiple IEDs discovered attached to vehicles, and 3 people are now in custody. Our senior foreign correspondent Ian Pannell starts us off with the very latest.
20: Horrific scenes in a normally peaceful country playing out at two mosques in Christchurch.
2: Yeah, so 3 people in custody.
8: Also, there's a comment in there about a bunch of IEDs on cars.
2: Yeah, what happened to that?
8: That never happened. I mean, granted, this is early, so they're just making stuff up and taking whatever they get. You know, I heard such and such, and they take it on the news. But still, yeah. I mean, also, I'd also like their comment about, you know, this guy went and shot up some churches while people were praying, and here's a live look at our church down the street. And I'm like, do you think he got there too?
2: I mean, he flew all the way to the U.S.
8: Because that's part of the program to try to scare you. You know, someone's like, that's way down in New Zealand. It doesn't affect. There's the one down the street. Oh my God, it could happen here.
2: Yeah, it's as likely to see a hobbit from New Zealand as you are that guy. part two. Go ahead.
7: I was saying, hence making my point, how they, as you just pointed out, they reached to attach this to America, but it's certain shootings in America that they suppress. I just find the ones they suppress way more fascinating because it's easy. Yeah. It's easy political bait.
2: You're right.
7: To use it. So why don't they?
2: But well, they capitalized on the only thing they suppressed was don't look at the video. Don't look at the video. Even in America, it was like, you know, it was people, the internet companies were trying to get rid of it for a while. If I remember right, and social media flat out was just completely banning it, even if it was, the gore was censored, you know?
9: Yeah.
2: But it's very disturbing. I mean, especially when, like, there's like a pile of bodies and they're all dead and he still unloads two clips into them and then, like, there's a couple people moving and it's pretty dark, but there's a couple people struggling, moaning, and he just one by one pops them in the head. And it looks like, it reminds me of Call of Duty Modern Warfare 2, which I guess could have been some predictive programming, where there's this level that they give you a warning that's like, you might want to skip this level. Oh,
8: the famous no Russian level.
2: Yeah, where you just go in, you're supposed to be a Russian, you're like undercover with four Russians, but you're like an American guy. And to stay undercover, you have to help them mow down an airport full of Americans. And it's like, yeah, I mean, it'd
9: be interesting if they decided to run that, you know, like in television, what type of disclaimers they'd flip up on that billboard before the video rolled to warn people.
2: Like the Christchurch video?
9: Exactly.
2: Yeah, because usually they do that, like with Vegas and everything else. They love showing the video when there's video. But this, I mean, I understand why this one, they did show certain clips. They kept showing that clip of him, like, his face filming himself in the car. They filmed the clip of him opening his trunk with the guns and the gasoline. Tons of guns in there with weird stuff written all over them. And they show the clip of him saying, "Subscribe to PewDiePie, lads." That was pretty much all they showed.
9: Yeah, last night my kid was looking at Get Back, the Beatles thing, on Disney Plus, and the billboard came up before that rolled saying, you know, warning, there's depictions, there's adult language and smoking.
2: Yeah.
9: You know, that's the scary shit. Yep. Okay. So.
8: Sure. I'd forgotten in that one in New Zealand that he had stuff written on his guns. And wasn't it the same thing? The guy in the Navy Yard shooting, just outside of Washington, where they, his shotgun or something had stuff written on it? Wasn't something like
7: that? Yes. And that guy was hearing voices to the point where he changed two or three hotels that night. Yes. It's that case right there is a very fascinating case. The Navy Yard. And the reason why I know, cause it was local. I was local to it.
8: Yeah. It's just
7: the story. So I saw a lot of the local coverage on it. And he did have something written on his shotgun. I'll look it up.
2: Another interesting, just data point is in Call of Duty and Battlefield and all these games, you can write custom things on your guns, in the video games.
8: Can you still do that, or was that something that they removed after these events?
2: I mean, as far as I know, that's been in every Call of Duty game for the last five. Hmm. I mean, they make another Call of Duty game every 10 minutes, so I'm way behind.
8: Yeah, what, up to number 300 by now or something?
2: I don't remember what this is, but I clipped it for some reason. Here's part two of that Christchurch report.
20: Witnesses say a man dressed all in black entered the Masjid al-Noor Mosque shooting an automatic weapon.
0: People were running out. I saw some people had blood on their body and some people were limping.
20: This man seen with blood on his shirt was the last to escape.
2: It's the amount of blood on his shirt is like a half dollar. It's like a little, I mean, it's a little bigger than that, but it's like a faint red splotch on his shirt. It could be Kool-Aid for all I know, but I don't know for sure. Maybe it's real.
8: Well, they have to mention it to amp it up, though, to make it seem more realistic. They want those details. We found
2: one guy with spilled some grape juice on his shirt. Hey, get over here.
9: Yeah. You.
20: Hiding under a bench.
0: He just came in. He was shooting, and I'm thinking that, you know, if I get out, I'll get shot, so I better just keeping my fingers crossed so I could be alive. But yeah, you know, I was the last guy to come out of the mosque after the shooting stopped. And on the doors, there were a lot of bodies.
20: The killer then drove 3 miles across town to the Linwood Mosque, where he opened fire again.
2: No video evidence of this in the live stream.
20: Where he opened fire again. Armed police closed in on the scene, searching cars for suspects, guns drawn. police ramming a suspect's car, and then you can see him being taken into custody beside the vehicle. Two men and a woman now in custody in connection to the attacks.
8: Really?
2: So now, the New Zealand police commissioner, I think it's the next day, Mike Bush, says they have four in custody.
1: We have four people in custody. We are not aware of other people, but we cannot assume there are not others at large.
2: And this is what's weird about this is, I know it's just a common mistake is the easiest explanation, but Channel 9 News, the title of this video is Three Women and One Man Have Been Arrested, Police Commissioner Confirms. But then in the video, the police commissioner says it's three men and one woman. I don't know. It's just weird.
8: Four, yeah, there are mentions of digging through stuff. There are mentions that they did arrest four people here. So
2: yeah, and whatever they turned them loose.
8: Well, it sounds like a lot of people they grabbed up. One guy was complaining that they arrested him when he was picking his kid up at school the next day because somebody thought he looked suspicious, and so he wanted to sue for that. So they may have just been grabbing every person they could find who
2: got a complaint,
8: was in some way related or may not have been. They don't know.
2: Yeah, I don't know. It's the this one is. I think one of the, especially since there's video evidence, is the easiest one to say, instead of ones where there's a suspicious lack of video evidence, this one's easy to say this really happened. I find it hard to believe, especially with the clips he keeps finding, unless he snuck in there and left them earlier, that, that this was, he did this all on his own. But,
1: four are in custody, three are men, and one a woman, one is a woman, as I understand it.
2: As I understand it. So he gives himself that out. But anyway, that's all I got on that one. Watching the video was enough to make me not want to keep diving down this rabbit hole too much because I was like, oh God.
9: Yeah. He also had a manifesto, which maybe that's another way these things should be segmented by
2: 72 pages. You
9: know, yeah. Psychos and, you know, who write manifestos. That's kind of in a class by itself, I would think.
2: Yeah. And then. I don't know how he's from Australia. How did he get all those guns to New Zealand?
9: Yeah, that's a good question. How'd he do that?
2: Yeah. Because they both have super strict gun control laws.
9: Yeah. Great question.
7: I mean, going back to the DC yard, we were saying about writing on the weapon. He wrote on there, my ELF weapon.
9: Elf.
7: Making reference to his extreme low frequency weapon. That's why I say he was hearing voices all the time as people were trying to control them through voice. That's a fascinating case, but sorry for interjecting in that. But I just wanted to put that
9: No, that's good.
7: What exactly
9: Mo, but,
7: wrote on there.
9: But maybe see, I was thinking like the guy the clips mysteriously popping up as this guy needed them. I mean, I was going to say maybe that was the clip elf was distributing those, and maybe he also distributes automatic weapons.
2: Yeah.
9: That could be it.
2: It's weird. I mean, I don't know. There's so many weird things about the video, but in his manifesto, he says that he doesn't like Donald Trump, but then he says he was inspired by Candace Owens, which I found interesting. There's so much weird stuff in that manifesto.
9: Wait a minute. The Christchurch guy?
2: Yeah.
9: Was she even like a public figure back then? When the hell did that,
2: I don't know if she was as big, but she was definitely, what was that, 2019 that Christchurch happened?
8: Yeah, 2019. And you just said he called out Trump and said he didn't like Trump?
2: Yeah, it said he liked, like, the populism of Trump, but he hated Trump or something. I can't remember the exact quote. And then he said he was inspired by Candace Owens.
8: Pointing out, as I'm digging through the Wikipedia on this, I was curious to see how many times they mentioned Trump. And one of the things is down in the notes, they said the New Zealand mosque attacks suspect praised Trump in manifesto. But you just said he just didn't. So everyone trying to get this news out there as fast as they can.
2: I wonder if we can find an exact quote. But I think they could maybe get away with saying that because he said he liked the populism of Trump but hated everything else. He's like, they'll say I did this for Trump, but I didn't. I did it for Candace Owens. I'm paraphrasing, but it's stuff like that.
8: I did like at the beginning of the news report when they were talking about who this guy was, they had like a checklist clearly of all this. The only thing they couldn't say was he was wearing a MAGA hat. It's like they couldn't quite get there, but everything else
9: maybe he did it for Ivanka Trump, you know. She's pretty hot. Could have been,
2: Yeah.
9: Driving him to that.
2: So there's some questions about that one. I don't know. We have a couple ways we can go, unless you guys have anything else on that one. I have a, we can talk Parkland. We can talk, even though it's not a shooting, we can talk Boston bombing, because I feel obligated to, and I want to do a more thorough presentation on this later, but I feel obligated to, because Bags did great artwork for this episode. Put in Bobby.
9: I'm so glad you mentioned that.
2: Yeah.
9: Holy shit.
2: It's so good.
9: Everybody listening needs to, you know, get to on Twitter or wherever, just find that, that thumbnail. It's mind blowingly
2: I'll see
9: great.
2: If I can post it in the chat room here. Oh, but yeah, Bags did a great piece. And there's the famous at the Boston bombing, the guy, Jake Gyllenhaal, has his shins blown off. And so we had this great idea to put Patton, who had his shins removed and lost in World War II, with Bobby with a cowboy hat pushing his wheelchair. And if anybody knows anything about the Boston bombing, there's this crazy, which I, this guy is so suspicious. There's a whole like 2-hour documentary on just the guy in the cowboy hat at the Boston bombing, with his story not adding up and all these different crises he happens to be at. He's an example of a crisis actor, I'm sure of it. But
9: so hang on a second. So the guy in the wheelchair with bones where his leg should be. Who was he supposed to be again?
2: Well, he was played by Jake Gyllenhaal in a movie about the Boston bombing.
9: Okay. All right. And the guy in his Stetson, he was at the Boston thing in some way.
2: Yeah.
9: Okay.
2: I mean, there's so much weird stuff that I do want to do, like, in a future episode, a further deep dive into Boston. The weirdest, I could go on forever about it, but one thing is all the shrapnel was supposedly blown up everywhere, and everybody's jeans are just shredded to pieces. But none of their legs are unscathed.
9: Hmm.
2: The guy that was supposedly missing his legs, and I have to confirm this, but it appears that he was a double amputee prior to the shooting. Or, I mean, to the Boston bombing.
9: I don't want to get off this, this magnificent thumbnail just yet. It's so fat. I can't stop staring at it, really. I might need a high res, version of this, Chris, so I can have it framed and, you know, hung over my bed.
2: Yes. And if Bags starts making t-shirts of him, I will push the hell out of him and let him keep all the money. Obviously.
9: Yes.
8: With Teespring just fell through, though, by the way.
9: the two-handed gunman with the shades and the, what does a trucker hat say? Fuck. What's behind
2: I don't know.
9: That?
2: I don't know if I love it, because he put fuck on like a prior, the They Live, Dale Gribble with the They Live alien face. He put fuck on that one too, if I remember right.
9: And then he's wearing like, you know, the gloves, and I see on his left hand, he's got like this big, ridiculous ring.
8: I think it's a poker chip.
2: Oh, yeah, that's
9: a poker chip. Thank you. Okay. Right. Gotcha.
2: And then, of course, the Mandalay Bay is in the back. And as you notice,
9: so fantastic.
2: As you notice, just like shortly after the shooting, Paddock's window is not blown out in that picture.
9: It's
2: very accurate to real life.
9: It really is.
2: And then, of course, the great Vegas sign up there that says "Welcome, Crisis Actors" was his idea, and I just thought that was so funny.
8: Would be enough for a album art, but yeah, this is
2: I also love the idea of like crisis acting school, 10% off with discount code Rusty Shackleford or something. Maybe put that on the back of the shirt.
9: Yeah.
2: But anyway, Mo, what do you think about the Boston bombing? Have you looked into this one much?
3: Only thing I remember from that one, I remember several details, but the one that sticks in my head the most was the martial law kind of meme that cropped up when they were looking for the guys that did it.
9: Yes.
2: Yeah.
3: It's always a takeaway from every one of these events. That it imprints something in our mind. That's the goal of it, I believe. Definitely the martial law thing. It was like, oh, here we go. And the fact that it was in Boston, people played that up, you know, like, oh, you know, we've lost all our rights kind of thing. And they kind of pushed it that way. So that's what really stuck out to me. But yeah, the pictures and the fake, quote unquote, alleged fake, victims, amputees, those kind of things. That was another thing I remember that was just going around YouTube. And I'll just say the reaction to these events is probably one of the main catalysts for YouTube shutting it down like they did.
2: Yeah.
3: Because there were a lot of information floating around. And
2: this was back when it was more the Wild West. Cause like stuff would stay up like that.
8: Yeah.
3: And the level of production that was going into some of these videos that were being made.
2: 5-hour freelance documentaries about the Boston bombing, multiple ones. Mm-hmm. Like, I mean, the breakdowns of this were incredible. And some of them you can't find anywhere anymore. Not on BitChute, not searching with DuckDuckGo. I mean, I don't have Tor browser, but I imagine that's some of the only way you can find these things anymore. I can't find tons of stuff about 9/11, all kinds of stuff that I know I saw years ago. Yeah. Now another thing that the first thing that was really a red flag with Boston was the guys with, I believe if my memory serves, they all had tan hats, the same backpacks and black military issued boots. Mm. And they were standing, they were scattered around the entire Boston bombing scene.
8: Black shirts and khaki pants too. I think they were all, but yeah, they're all dressed uniformly. Yeah,
2: very strange. But this is one. Well, I'll play just a quick backgrounder in case, because like I said, I'm assuming that a lot of people listening have never actually bothered to look into this stuff. So this first episode in this series will, like I said, be kind of a training wheels. And here's just the backgrounder news report of the day.
5: We were able to reconstruct it all moment by terrifying moment.
21: The attack appears timed for maximum impact. Just before 2:50 p.m., this is the viewpoint seen by many of the 26,000 marathon runners who are approaching the finish line. First of the two explosions rocks the sidewalk along the course. White smoke blasting into the air, blowing metal barricades into the street, and spewing shrapnel into crowds gathered at the finish. Moment captured from multiple angles just as the race clock approaches the 4-hour and 10-minute mark.
2: The media just loves replaying, like with all things. It's like every 2 seconds they show you the explosion or the gunfire or whatever.
8: Yeah.
2: Or the people screaming. It's like trauma.
9: Sure. Well, let's not forget, isn't this where Dr. Lena Wynn showed up? Yeah, she was like the triage person or some shit.
2: Yes.
9: With this. Yeah.
2: That deserves a bell. I wasn't ready. Yes, Dr. Lena Wynn. Love her. Now she, what, why was she a lowly, and not to, I don't mean this to insult first responders and emergency people, but why was she just a random nobody first responder with this long interview at the Boston bombing? And if this was completely fake, which most of these things, I think there's a good chance nobody even was injured at this thing. But,
9: really?
2: Yeah, I mean, this one is so, and that's just my opinion. But and in a future episode, I'd like to prove that as best I can. But if this was a false flag or fake, or even if people, you know, did or didn't die or get hurt, why is Lena Wingo from doing this interview and with, I think it was Jake Tapper, about how, like, you know, getting the story straight on the Boston bombing. And then, like, she goes from there to, how does she get to be the head of Planned Parenthood after that?
8: Well, I think, cause keep in mind that the Boston bombing was 2013, right? So
2: yeah.
8: She was, I think she was doing a residency at Boston, the Boston Hospital, whatever, Massachusetts General, whatever the big hospital is there. Yeah. I think she was doing a residency there. As to why she ends up on air then for, you know, and was probably at the marathon. I believe her husband was running in it or something. Anyway, there's some legit reason for her to be there. The larger question is why all of a sudden she get like 10 years of airtime
2: on CNN
8: with that. Yeah. It's just very strange.
2: Now she's the COVID lady. I think, and this is,
8: well, she was talking about COVID back then too. She was like, I'm going on administering the vax to everybody. And they're like, the what? Yes.
2: Yeah.
3: Everybody at the marathon.
8: Yeah. Vax them up.
2: Doc Brown's in the background. My question is, I mean, this is very, you know, tinfoil hat to put it in those terms of me, but my theory on this would be she participated in the Boston bombing and was rewarded with it to be part of the, you know, system.
8: Hmm.
2: Like you get, like they move you up in ranks when you do stuff for them like this. And I know Adam and John think she's a spook and I don't disagree, but,
9: yeah.
2: I think there might be a kicker at the end of this clip. I'm not sure. Finish up with it.
21: Marathon runner Bill Ifrit is knocked to the ground. 12 seconds later, as many flee the scene.
22: Something just blew up.
21: A second explosion goes off about 130 yards from the first, less than a block away.
4: Oh, God, get out of the stands.
6: It was very loud. The ground shook. You could just feel it going down through you.
21: As the injured lay on the pavement, blood staining the ground, emergency medical technicians, Boston police, and some 400 National Guardsmen already on hand for the race immediately triaged the wounded. The event's medical tent was transformed into a trauma unit.
22: We saw one guy with his legs gone at the knees, some ankles and feet missing, shrapnel wounds on people on the sides of the head.
21: By 3 p.m., just as the president is being briefed on the attacks, reports trickle in of yet another explosion, this time at Boston's JFK Library. It's later deemed unrelated.
9: Well, got to ask you something there.
2: Yeah.
9: I'm not a runner, but I was seen, you know, on television, and when I lived in New York and I live in L.A., they have marathons here. I've never seen one fucking National Guardsman at a marathon. Why were there 400 at the Boston?
2: Well, maybe this can answer the question. There was a mock drill a year prior in 2012, almost to the exact week, if not the exact same week, where bombs were detonated at the finish line of the Boston bombing. And they ran a whole drill about this a year to the week of it happening, if not very close to a year to the week of it happening.
9: Holy shit.
2: Which is, you know, it's funny how those things always happen. But I have a, I think I might have a clip about
8: yeah,
2: that.
8: Yeah, I dug up a news article, and that says, Massachusetts Emergency Management Agency says the 2012 training session involved a mock scenario in which a bombing occurred at the finish line beneath a spectator grandstand.
2: Which is where it supposedly really happened the next
9: year. Wow.
2: Yeah. And then, let me see if I... There we go.
8: Also, it turns out those guys who are all in black and khaki and had the giant backpacks, they are members of... Yeah, so they're all, one of these massive, massive backpacks, which is only you would only carry around if you have a lot of gear of some sort in it, whether it's medical, military, hard to say. They are members of the Massachusetts Army National Guard First Civil Support Team, which was specifically created to address weapons of mass destruction responders. So it advised civilian responders in the event of a suspected weapon of mass destruction attacked. Federally funded National Guard units established under Presidential Directive 39, blah, blah, blah, blah, blah, blah. So why were they there? It's weird that you would send that group down there, except that the year before, like you said, Chris, they just did a drill on blowing up stuff at the bombing, or at the bombing, at the marathon. And now you send down your special National Guard unit, which you just created to assist for big events where there's going to be weapons of mass destruction. Odd.
9: How did they know pressure cookers would become WMDs? And why weren't they banned?
2: I have a clip about what we're talking about here. And what's interesting is Blue Shield, I believe, is the company that does this. And the military uses the exact same stuff where they have, you know, fake blood. Actually, the dude that was missing his legs, if you look close in a lot of the pictures, you see what looks like a tube coming out spraying blood, but like at the edge of his pant legs. But the Blue Shield, their whole thing is realistic battle scenarios. And in this, MEMA 2012 drill, they had like these guys making realistic explosions and realistic all this stuff, realistic blood, and they had 500 medical Boston medical personnel doing the training with them. I would be surprised if it wasn't the same ones that did this exercise a year later. So if they're all in on this, doing this fake stuff that looks real, why couldn't they just, what if that was the practice round to do it fake but say it's real a year later? But yeah, here's the clip on that. This is interesting. Year before the attack.
23: The 30-acre facility on the lot of Stu Siegel Productions uses the magic of Hollywood to transform sterile training environments into dynamic recreations of any real-world situation that can be imagined. TV and movie special effects artists create realistic battlefield effects. Smoke, sound, and smell add the highest level of realism safely. For those preparing for combat, it becomes stress inoculation.
24: The goal of Urban Shield is to provide a multi-layered training exercise designed to enhance the skills and abilities of the region's first responders.
25: We want to do an exercise in Boston that's never been done before. We want to involve over 500 first responders in a 24-hour scenario.
2: I mean, all the explosions and blood look real, but that news report a year prior shows they're all fake. It looks just... It looks like the same thing. So I'm of the mindset.
9: Of Hollywood.
2: Yeah, I'm of the mindset that this whole thing was just completely fake. And that explains Lena Wynn. That explains why these two guys.

0: the guy, like the supposed guy that set off the pressure cookers goes, do you remember in the book depository after Oswald supposedly fired the shots, he's just lollygagging around and he buys a Coca-Cola and just hangs out in the,
1: yeah, just sitting in the lunchroom. Yeah.
0: Yeah. Sure. It's the same thing. Like this dude, after he supposedly detonates these bombs, you see him in a grocery store just buying a jug of milk. And then he's going and he's tweeting. He's making like just benign tweets about his homework or something stupid.
2: Yeah.
0: It makes no sense. And, they have this firefight with him. And one suspect dies, and the other guy, something happened to him, so he couldn't, they shut him up.
3: One suspect killed, the other captured. He was found in a backyard, this one, inside a boat in Watertown.
0: Kind of like when Oswald realizes he's the patsy and goes and hides in the movie theater. This is what this reminds me of. This guy's like, oh, shit, something's really wrong, and he hides in a boat.
3: This one, inside a boat in Watertown, the Massachusetts State Police releasing these pictures from above. You can see the suspect there lying in the boat underneath the cover. Tonight, we're learning more about that suspect, Jokhar Tsarnaev. 7 News reporter Amanda Kost live in front of the Beth Israel Deaconess Medical Center, where the suspect is recovering tonight, live from Boston. Amanda? Serious
4: but stable condition here tonight at Beth Israel Hospital, reportedly under armed guard. And tonight, he's not talking because he's not able to due to a reported neck injury.
0: Whoops.
4: It's getting in the way of investigators getting the answers they need about the attack, motive, and more from
0: darn it.
4: 19-year-old Jokhar Tsarnaev. He's being treated at the same hospital as MBTA public transit officer Richard Donahue, wounded in the firefight in Watertown nearly 48 hours ago.
0: How could you have done this?
2: So he was the actual Joker.
0: Jokhar. Oh, good.
2: I mean, yeah.
0: One of these days, I'm gonna have my rim shot ready for people. Maybe
2: this. There you go. Get that rim shot going. Jokhar. And why did they decide to look inside the boat under the shrink wrap on that boat? It was like, why did Officer Tibbet decide? I think I'll look for the Kennedy assassin in this fucking movie theater over here.
0: Yeah,
2: he's probably went to a movie. Let me go.
0: He didn't pay for the 45-cent ticket, so 35 cops show up before that. Yeah. What were you gonna say, Mo?
5: I was just going to say some of the details are coming back to me now. And one thing I remember is that one guy was on the Rolling Stones, I believe.
1: He was on the cover of Rolling Stone. Yep.
5: Yeah, they put him on the cover of Rolling Stones. And then the other thing was just going back to the martial law thing, because that's the thing that I'm just looking at the headlines here. This is a socialist worker. It was martial law in Watertown, going on down to critical thinking, Boston Marathon bombing, the emergence declaration of a state, blah, blah, blah. It just goes on about martial law. It's headline at the headline about martial law. And the final thing I remember about this was the amount of surveillance they had in Boston. This was like the first time we had one of those, person of interest, that television show. It kind of reminds you of that. They had like every square meter, videotape in Boston. And it was like one of the first times we've seen this, where they had so many different angles and pictures of an event of this magnitude.
1: Well, and Mo, you guys just talked about it with Jussie Smollett, with the sheer amount of cameras that they had in Chicago to track those guys, which is just creepy now.
5: Yeah. But he found the one blind spot, which that was weird to me, like, of, they don't actually have the attack on tape. How would he know where the one blind spot is out of, like, 30 something, I think it was 35 pod cameras, and you had X amount of other surveillance cameras?
0: Yeah.
5: It was like, come on. I mean, but this was like
2: Kamala
5: the reverse.
2: Harris told them. They're buddies.
5: Or was it Michelle Obama?
1: Oprah. Yeah, Oprah told them.
2: Both of them.
5: You have to check out the lost tapes to see what I'm talking about there. I think that there's beef between Michelle Obama and Kamala Harris, and she put him up to it as a hit on Kamala.
0: Go. Ooh. Whoa. I like this. Yeah, I'll put that in the show notes for people to check out.
1: And leave the noose on your neck. Lord.
0: Yeah. I mean, at least there is a scary, like, put it on when he saw it, He's a little smarter and juicy.
1: But there is a scary aspect to the Boston thing is the

0: response within like the shelter in place order that I think they sent that out over the cell phones and the emergency, whatever it's called, emergency response, no, emergency notification network, whatever the thing is called, you know, the TV and radio thing. But the fact that everyone did it and the police just rolling down the street in these big armored MRAPs pointing their weapons at people sitting on their porch.
1: Yes.
0: Just, you know, that, and the fact that people just kind of rolled over on that.
1: It's like, they did.
0: If you let them start doing this stuff, anytime they say there's some random guy running through your neighborhood, they'll just start doing it all the time.
2: And, but you mean know, they could maybe actually start telling us it take 14 days to flatten the curve?
1: Exactly, Mo. Exactly. Yes. And shelter in place. I mean, look at, if you look at the story, that's what those assholes in Boston said at the time. The authorities, they, you must shelter in place, shelter in place. Where have we heard that recently?
3: It was verbatim. Right. They said shelter in place.
1: Verbatim.
3: Yeah.
1: Yeah. Yeah.
0: Well, and I still have relatives to this day who refer to the lockdown as if, and if you go back and read those things, cause I still went to work, cause I was identified as a essential employee and had to be at work, but there was never a legal, any actual, legislation passed that says you are not allowed to leave your house. But a lot of people didn't because that was kind of the way it was sort of portrayed. Sure. And so that's what they did.
1: Yes.
0: And it's like, there was no lockdown. You were never required to stay at home, not allowed to go outside. That never, ever happened. But people right. are like, oh, but that's what the people on the TV thing said. So that's what right. I did. Sure. It's like, come on.
1: Yeah. And that lockdown, I mean, that's a prison term, man. That's where that began. Okay.
2: right. Okay. Lock them down.
1: That's where it came from. And suddenly somehow, you know, when my kid was, you know, very young in grammar school, there was a bank robbed about, it was like 6-7 miles from the fucking school. And somebody calls it, you've heard the school's in lockdown. I said, what the fuck? What do you mean lockdown? The bank robbery was 7 miles away. Do you think the guys just took down that bank? They're going to say, let's duck in this school. Let's hide out here. It was absurd. And suddenly there were, you know, all kinds of guys in body armor, ARs and shit surrounding a fucking school for absolutely no reason other than they could.
0: Yeah, I think a lot of it is a conditioning thing, sir. Go ahead.
1: It is. It absolutely is.
2: I was just about to say the same because it's conditioning. The whole theme of this episode been the effects of these shootings, not the actual events, but what stuck with us. Like for me, the martial law, that's what stuck in my head about this whole case, and the surveillance. As you go back with the school shootings, it's getting kids, it's a lockdown. It's a bad man outside with a gun. It's, you know, you do that 2 or 3 times a year, mm-hmm. over a matter of kids' educational years. What does that affect? So now, when you get to the point now, it's a lockdown, stand aside. Okay, there's no questions asked. It's like
1: none.
2: And I think we see this now with the boomers. Mm-hmm. No offense, boomers, but the ones that was oh, Russia is gonna nuke us, hide under your desk, mm-hmm. and that's why the whole Russia thing was so easily for them to believe with Trump. Because like Russia's bad. I mean, we've been told all our life Russia was going to nuke us. Get under your desk. And with a certain age group, you know what I'm saying, that bought that Russia thing hook, line, and sinker. And they're buying it right now. I mean, even to the point, look where we're at now. Yes. And geopolitics. So we can't underestimate the effects of when you tell a child, is a bad man outside, get on your desk. You know what I'm saying? We all could die. And see it now with the mask and the vax and the, you know, COVID. What are these kids going to be? You know what I'm saying? What's going to be their reflection 10, 15 years from now? You know, it's going to be, you know, I want to stay at home. I don't want to go outside, I believe.
1: Sure.
0: I was just thinking about the duck and cover stuff you mentioned there. When I was in elementary school, that was still a big thing. We still had occasional duck and cover drills, and to the point where even I distinctly remember my elementary school had a civil defense shelter in the basement, and they would tell you as part of that drill that if you need to, you go in there. And this was in the early 80s. And so they were still doing it, you know, almost 30 plus years later, sure. which says to me, they're still going to be doing this stuff in 20 or 30 years. And now granted at the time, and to your point, Mo, I think that a lot of people really did buy into this, but by the time we got to the early 80s, people were like, yeah, whatever. Okay, fine. We'll go sit under our desk for the national, you know, duck and cover drill. Blah, blah, blah, blah, blah, blah, blah. No one really cares. But I think there were people involved in in organizing and setting up those drills who thought they were absolutely essential to teach all the kids to do this so they know what to do when Russia attacks, because it's going to happen. And so I think you're exactly right. This is the same reason they do the lockdown, shelter in place, whatever you want to call it. I don't know if you guys have seen these things in schools recently, but the run, hide, fight posters, mm-hmm. if there's a gunman. So it's like, not only are they telling you there's a gunman so often, but they're now teaching your kids how to fight back against the gunman when it inevitably happens. So it's crazy. Right.
3: They're teaching run, fight, hide in corporate workplaces.
0: Yeah.
1: Yeah.
3: But before we get off conditioning, I did a lot of conditioning the last two or three nights, and my hair now has a fantastic shine and bounce.
1: Oh, good.
3: Yeah.
0: You can't set yourself up for the own joke.
2: But you didn't. What about volume? Look, do you have volume as well?
0: The trick is to rinse and repeat. Always repeat.
1: Yes, rinse and repeat. But it's safety culture. I mean, I think you played the clip on your last show, with the Krispy Kreme call. Chris, with Walensky, who has just been a font of lies and bullshit. And, you know, she's signing up when she was responding, saying, well, we want to, we're working 24/7, keeping our heads down, 12,000 strong, try to keep America safe. Well, no, honey. If you're doing anything, maybe keeping America healthy, not safe. That's not your fucking job. Okay. But that's what we've become. It's a country obsessed with safety on every level.
3: Even the Krispy Kreme person was like, are they glowing in the dark yet from all those vaccines?
1: Right. Even she had it going on.
3: Yeah. We spent a while later in that episode on phone with a couple of pharmacists. Prank calls are fun. With vaccines, you can kind of work it into the topic. With mass shootings, I couldn't think of any good prank calls revolving this topic. So I'm going to stay away from that today.
1: Yeah.
3: Swatted like 10 minutes into the call.
0: Well, you could call the places and ask if they have backpacks with the bulletproof thing. Yeah, that talk about scaring the crap out of kids.
1: Yeah. Huh?
0: Let's get them all new backpacks that have the little spot in the back for the armor panel in it. Good Lord.
2: Mm-hmm. Well, you just triggered a thought in my mind. When I was going to school, we were the generation that had the see-through backpacks. And that was like a whole thing. It was like, see-through backpacks so we could see if kid has gun in the gun in his book bag or not. Hmm. So, I mean, like I said, these things are, they work them in, and then we wonder why, you know, society is so docile now to listen to whatever the narrative is. It doesn't matter what the narrative is, because it's always going to be a new one. And then they'll come back and give you the truth later. But look at the freedoms that we gave up with 9/11. Even the DC shooter, and nobody's mentioned that one. That one right there was another one that's just like, what the hell happened? I still don't have a good answer for what took place there.
0: Is this the guy who was like hiding in the trunk of his car?
1: The sniper, that dude?
2: Yes.
3: He had all the schematics of the layout of DC. Is that the guy?
2: Yeah, but then it came up, and then they wrapped it up with a nice little bow and said, oh, he was just mad at his ex-wife. You know, and that's why he did it. And I'm like, that doesn't make any sense. Yeah. But I mean, it was, but they had everybody terrified of, white vans. Cause that's what they were saying. Oh, there's a white van. You know how many white vans are in Northern Virginia and DC? I mean, Jesus Christ.
1: But it turned out he was doing it from the trunk of a Chevy, like a blue Impala, if I remember.
2: That's the story, which, I mean, like I said, I don't know what happened in that case as far as, but I'm just saying, I lived under that terror, if you want to call it that, of when you were pumping your gas. Like, I mean, like, you were like, oh, God, I got to get gas. I mean, that was the kind of thing, like, for that time. I don't know if people were in the area or not, but you dreaded getting gas.
1: Yeah.
3: Huh.
2: And
3: yeah, that's before my time. Another fun one that I just remembered is the pipe bomb mailer. It mailed them to, like, Obama, Soros, Hillary, all these people. And it mailed they turned out to be fake pipe bombs. And this was, like, huge news for a while. And they finally get this guy. Who his MO was super sketchy. I can't remember the details, but I do remember his van was covered head to toe in a cartoonish amount of Trump stickers. It's like, this
1: guy's like, of course.
2: So yeah. I want to bring up one point before we move on. we saw a lot of this pick up from like 2000, like 9/11 up to, you know, the crescendo was maybe the end of Obama's, term. Do we think that has anything to do with they knew that with cell phones and increased, technology that they wouldn't have those blind spots to pull some of this stuff off? Like they can't do Boston Marathon now. It's too many camera phones. It's too many, you know, it's too much data. Do you think that they say, oh, we got to get them all in before, you know what I'm saying? Before this, before they go, the shelf life goes on.
3: That's a good question. I think question.
1: It depends on whether it's a homegrown, you know, verified psycho or some, you know, Manchurian candidate programmed. Because the nut isn't going to give a shit how many cameras there are. He's going to do what he's going to do. Right.
2: Yeah. Well, I'm talking about the psyops, like like, do you think they just like, cause like they kind of just stopped. I mean, we don't have a Vegas shooting in the last X amount of years. We don't have the Pulse. It was like Pulse nightclub, Vegas shooting. You know, they was all stacked on top of each other, and the body count numbers were getting just astronomical.
3: Vegas is still the record, right? That,
2: yeah, it was like, I think he got like 60, people that were killed, but the Pulse nightclub had 49 with a far smaller crowd. So like I said, I'm not comparing, I'm just saying that I remember like in the media how they used to do like, oh, it was like kind of like a game, like to see how far the total would run up. It was like, oh, up to 29, up 31, 33, 35. It was like kind of sick to the point they were over report and had to come back down. It was a weird
3: feeding into the copycat scenario.
2: No, it was just a weird time then. I'm just reflecting back, and it was just a weird time in the media.
0: So Mo, are you suggesting that maybe there was some sort of program running that was activating these folks and kicking them loose, which is why it kind of kept amping up all during the same short period of time?
2: If we look at the naval yard shooter, if we look at the Baton Rouge, the one guy that shot the cops, I covered this on my show, that he said he was being gang stalked. And like, I mean, it's always something.
0: You're right. There were a bunch of them there in like a 2-year period. There was just a lot of these things getting cooked up there.
1: Yeah.
2: Yeah, Fort Hood, to the point we forget about. I mean, once we start looking back, it's like, wow, was that many in that short period of time?
1: Let's see, in San Bernardino,
2: two cop shootings in a matter of months.
0: What was the one in Dallas? Remember they killed him with a robot?
2: Yeah, that's what I'm saying. Like,
3: I don't remember this.
0: Oh, what was,
2: It was the Dallas police shooting, and then Baton Rouge happened shortly after that. But yeah, the story is, and both these guys had ex-military experience. That was the other thing.
0: Yeah, those were 10 days apart. Dallas was July 7th, 2016. Baton Rouge, July 17th. So 10 days.
2: Yeah. And the guy in Baton Rouge said he has videos. I covered the clips on the show that he was saying he was being gang stalked. Mm-hmm. And then we see the Federal Naval Yard put ELF on his gun, and he changed hotel rooms multiple times that night before he went to the Naval Yard and just did what he did. And I'm not trying to absolve these people of what they did, but it's just weird.
3: Dean Reiner and Boobery and I did an episode a while back all about gang stalking, but Mo, could you give, for a lot of people probably aren't aware of what that is, could you give like a brief synopsis of what gang stalking is?
2: Gang stalking is the appearance that you're being stalked by a net of people, you know, that they hand off from one place to another. They'll go in your house, move certain things around that you have to notice, but they won't leave anything else disturbed. Phone calls, like I said, following you in traffic, those kind of things. Now, there is an element of people suffering from mental illness that think they're being gang stalked, but I just find it fascinating that I had it on one story that this woman put up cameras in her house and, you know, caught people going in and out of it. People thought she was crazy.
3: And they weren't stealing anything. They were just moving stuff around, opening drawers just to make her go crazy.
1: Well, that was a very common tactic used by the Stasi in East Germany to fuck up political enemies of the state. They'd do exactly that while people were at work. They'd break into a home. They'd move shit around, hide stuff, just to make them think they were losing their minds. That's from a very old playbook.
2: And that goes to the conditioning thing. I think we're experiencing this, the same thing, but on a mass scale. When you know something's not right and you know it's not right, but it's kind of hard to prove. It's like when you come in, just imagine you put your cups on the left hand side and your plates on the right hand side cabinet and you come home and they're opposite. You'll start questioning your sanity. It's like, hold on. Am I crazy? I mean, I know somebody didn't just come in here to just rearrange my dishes, but, that has to screw with your head. And I think that's what's happening now that's the point I was making with Adam on the last episode was he was saying, why don't they just have bodies then? It's like, we're to the point now they don't even need bodies. They don't need any, it's just people eat the media up.
3: That's my point with the Boston bombing. It's like, why kill anybody besides your patsies?
2: And you technically can't go to jail if you get caught. I mean, because you just say it's a drill. It's like, oh, it was a drill. My bad. You know, that kind of thing. Mm-hmm. But if it goes off without a hitch, oh, it was a real attack. And I'm not going to say, I'm not trying to negate that there aren't real shootings, because Christopher Dorner was a real shooting that nobody talks about. And I wanted to talk about it when you brought manifestos.
1: Let's talk about that, because I lived through that one in L.A. here.
2: Yeah, and the way they just burn him up inside the house. I mean, he was no threat to them. I mean, we've seen them do, 3-4 day standoffs. It was it's been there a few hours. Light it up.
0: That's one where they chased the guy up into a cabin in the mountains and, threw smoke rays and just set the whole thing on fire and stood there and watched it.
2: Exactly. And burn him up. I mean, sacrifice them, for lack of a better word, on live TV.
1: But before they did that, I think he was rolling around in a late model white, I think it was a white Ford F-150 truck. And, that was the description that went out.
0: Oh, they were stopping people grabbing them out of trucks and stuff. I remember
1: they weren't just grabbing them out. A couple of LAPD pulled up behind,
0: they shot some poor lady,
1: women in a,
0: blue, cleaning lady in a Toyota.
1: Nissan pickup truck. And they shot the fucking, it looked like Bonnie and Clyde's car when they got through with it. Okay. That's how insane they went to get that guy.
3: I thought it was a Plymouth Laser.
0: Well, maybe that they thought he stopped. He was wearing a mask. He painted his truck and made it smaller.
1: There you go.
0: Yeah. Oh, it's a good disguise. That's why we got to shoot him.
1: And they even had somebody had audio of the commander in charge when he went up in the mountains there saying, okay, light it up, just fucking burn this guy out. So that was no accident.
2: It was mesmerizing because I've never seen, especially never. With with cop killers, they're going to be extra aggressive with you.
1: Sure.
2: And kill you if they can. I mean, if they can justly do it, but he was no threat to them. It was kind of like, we got the place around it. We can wait him out. It was like, nope. It was like raw daylight. It was like they just lit the cabin up and just burned him alive. And the crazy thing about that case was, one, the manifesto, nobody really talks about that, but he's also a certain profile of people that say, okay, I'll go do this heinous thing, but this act is going to bring attention to whatever the issue is. You know what I'm saying? They feel just about, we saw, the Unabomber. He was that type of profile. The guy that supposedly spread AIDS, the dentist, I forget his name, down in Florida and back in the 80s. He was the same thing. He was giving all the patients AIDS so they would look deeper into the conspiracy of AIDS. And this guy was the same kind of profile. So, as I said, just where I opened up at, lumping all these things into mass shootings or whatever, it's kind of like, this crazy guy. I mean, some of these people are crazy, driven crazy.
3: I agree.
2: Not to give them any kind of cop out, but, if you're being gang stalked or, messed with, in some kind of ways, people can be driven crazy or made chemically crazy, like you were saying about with the drugs.
3: Mm-hmm.
2: I want to say one more thing because I think about things as you were saying them. What does this play into the shootings that they don't call mass shootings, like in Chicago and places like that? You know, they just call gang violence. Mm-hmm. No, it's kind of like it's, you can have 5, 6, 8 people shot in Chicago. It's like, oh, it's gang violence. It's never a mass shooting. And we saw this with, down in Texas where the kid shot the other kid at school. It was like this great debate on whether it was a school shooting or not. It's like, no, that's not a school shooting. It's like,
3: I think if it happens at school, you could easily say it was, but yeah.
1: Yeah.
0: Well, but it did, but that kid was like out on bail the next day.
1: Yes.
2: Yeah. That's what I'm saying. He's like, they gave out on bail the next day and they were hard debating to say this was not a school shooting. Mm-hmm. This is not a school shooting. It's like, that's weird. For the same people that lock kids under their desk, for a guy 7 miles away, now we're going to not call this a school shooting that happened, a shooting that happened inside of a school. I mean, it's just strange, very strange what they do with the media.
3: I don't know. I'm sure you guys remember this one. Not this past Christmas, but the Christmas before here in not my neck of the woods, early Christmas morning, like a whole block of Nashville blew up.
1: Oh yeah.
3: And there was,
0: it was definitely not because the giant AT&T switching center was there.
3: Yeah. And there was there was reports of a firefight and people hearing gunshots. I don't know about any of that. I haven't seen any hard proof of that. But the one thing that there's video of and people said they heard was like the whole block, you could hear this loudspeaker going, if you can hear this,
0: you're too close. Yeah.
3: Evacuate the area immediately. And that went on for, you know, a couple minutes and then boom, the whole thing blows up. And, you know, within an hour of that going on, Christmas morning, I'm looking at it and I'm like, what the hell's going on? And that video shows up. It's just, and then they later on, they said it was some guy who killed himself in the van and he was believed in lizard people. I remember that one being a big talking point. Oh, the guy believed in lizard people. But what's weird is if you look at all the street camera videos, the explosion doesn't emanate from his truck. It emanates like, you know,
0: from a sewer grate next to him.
3: Yeah. Like a good chunk of the way away from the truck.
1: Yeah.
3: You go frame by frame. So yeah.
0: So it's interesting because I do remember when that happened. I remember, a couple of weeks ago, so we were visiting relatives and, you know, don't watch the news here because why would you? But, they just, you know, they're the sort of relatives who just sit down in front of the TV and just absorb whatever information they need to. And, it was CBS or NBC or one of them did like a 1 year retrospective on that. And I was like, oh, let's see what they say here. And all they did was talk about some like crazy cat lady whose apartment was destroyed and how bad she felt because she can't live in this nice building that they were working so hard to renovate and blardy, blardy, blard. And like, and they didn't mention anything about the explosion, anything about the, you know, the guy, the perpetrator, any of the theories behind it, any of it. They're like, they just completely, ignored every aspect of it, almost as if they made a huge effort to do that. Be like, all right, we have to do a 1 year to say we did, but we're going to focus completely on this lady, and ignore everything about the actual event itself. It was very weird.
2: Also in that case, everything blew up except the building that the truck was right beside.
1: Yes.
2: Like what kind of building was that? Nobody, like what was that? What, and no calls were missed. No service was out. For it to be an AT&T building, you know,
3: yeah, the Batman building is what the locals call it. No, I,
0: well, yeah, cause he was like a block away. He was like, he missed by a block or something. So there's
3: everything about that was weird. Yeah. And the eeriest part is the warning that everybody was told to evacuate before it. Yeah. Now that reminded me of something about the Boston bombing. I mean, there's so much about the Boston bombing, but one of the things that's crazy is, like, there's this huge explosion, and you see the video of it, you see the, frame by frame of people taking pictures, which is weird that you can see all these people with other cameras taking pictures of victims just bleeding out alone on the ground. It's like, why don't you put your camera down and help this person? But,
1: that's the new America.
3: Well, yeah.
0: You get it on TikTok.
3: There you go. The tables, there's like red Solo cups, beer bottles, you know, just stuff that is completely undisturbed before and after the explosion. And it's like the explosion is right there. And after the explosion, you tell me this red Solo cup is still in the exact same spot on this table. While all these people are just, you know, their jeans are blown up, even though their legs are fine for the most part, their jeans are just shredded. Like it doesn't, and there's no chain of evidence with the videos of you seeing like, people, like there's no video of people losing limbs from start to finish. It's like, you know, you see the explosion and then there's different video of people without limbs. There's no chain of evidence there. And then another thing, and this will be my last thought on the Boston bombing. I'm sorry to backtrack. Do you guys remember the Family Guy episode that came out 2 or 3 weeks prior?
0: If it wasn't like in 2002, no, I wasn't watching Family
3: Guy. Oh, yeah. Well, I'm not a big fan of Seth MacFarlane, to be clear, but there was an episode of Family Guy and people, it was going all around right after the Boston bombing on Facebook and YouTube, and it was two separate clips, and this is how, like, they were able to debunk it, saying it was a hoax, is because from the same episode, people put two separate clips back to back, and I don't think anybody was claiming it was the same clip, but that, you know, then all the fact checkers can say, oh, it's a hoax, but it is two clips from the same episode. One clip is Peter Griffin at a bar dialing phone numbers, and then two bombs go off. That's one part of the episode. And at the other part of the episode, Peter Griffin is just driving his car through the Boston Marathon and with just a path of bloody carnage behind him. So I don't know if that's predictive programming, coincidence. I don't know, but the two explosions thing is the biggest thing. And the Boston bombing also being referenced in there. Could be a coincidence, but it's still.
2: One last thing I would like to mention on the Boston Marathon was the rice cooker was a meme. And Amazon came out and said, well, it was a news story about Amazon. It was like, a guy ordered a rice cooker and washers, and that sent off an alarm at Amazon that he could be a potential bomber. And I remember that. I was like, wait, what? I think that was letting them know, like, Amazon is watching what you're putting in your cart. But that was an actual news story. Like, the guy had bought, added pressure cooker or a rice cooker and washers, you know, or some kind of metal components in his cart, like minutes apart, and that like set up a red flag somewhere.
0: Yeah, I mean, that stuff's a little weird if they start watching that stuff. Just as I'm looking for news here, so apparently the Boston Marathon bomber, Jokhar Tsarnaev, collected $1,400 in coronavirus relief funds, so he's been ordered to pay those back.
3: Oh. Wait a minute, I didn't even know he was still alive.
0: Well, the one brother was shot and killed during the manhunt, and the other one was sentenced to life in prison or something.
3: Is he able to talk yet?
0: I don't know.
3: I didn't follow up on it. Like, I just followed, like, the current day stuff.
1: Yeah.
3: I remember he was, like, checking his hair in the security camera in his cell, and then he, like, flipped off the camera when he realized it was a camera. Something like that.
1: Maybe you could get him on the show if he talks, Chris.
3: Good.
1: Be a good, get.
3: Oh, that'd be stellar. Again, yeah, see if I can just start reaching out to, I'm sure, I mean, the Q Shaman just did a show with Channel 7 from jail.
1: That was pretty good.
3: Not that that guy is comparable because I don't think he hurt anybody, but, he was scary. He was yelling and standing around, doing stuff, being disruptive.
0: So just real quick, I do want to throw this out there because it's my personal theory, but on the Boston bombing in particular, I 100% believe that was designed to be yet another in these line of, you know, 6 week cycle. Hey, we got the guy, you know, we're doing a great job sort of thing. Where the FBI is involved and they teach this guy how to do stuff. And it sounds like the Tsarnaev brothers were smart enough that they looked at this and went, well, wait, this thing isn't going to work. But if I do this and this and this to the pressure cooker, now it will work. So let's go do that, because they get these guys and they spin them up with ideology and convince them to do these terrible acts. But they always do it with, you know, the bombs that don't work, or they just, you know, the fake bombs, and they say, you know, dial this beeper number and that'll set it off. And as soon as they do it, they go arrest the guy, or they help the guy get a gun sort of thing at the local gun store sort of thing. So I 100% believe that's what this was. They were setting this guy up. This is why all these various troops were around, and all why the various federal agents and state agencies were there, so they could swarm and arrest and say, see, look, we had advanced knowledge. We knew this was going on. We were following these guys. We got them just in the nick of time. Also, we need a bigger budget next year. But this guy actually made it happen, and they had to quickly pivot to the, oh shit, this actually went off, and now we got to run around and get this guy in no uncertain terms. That guy does not reach a courtroom. So, you know, the older brother, who I'm pretty sure was the patsy, the older brother was shot and killed. So, and the younger brother seems like he was a little more, for lack of a better term, kind of innocent in the thing. And I say innocent, not in that he didn't do it, but innocent, like he didn't understand what he was involved in, and now is a true patsy. And it's like, nope, because your brother was the bad guy doing all this stuff, you're in jail for life. So, That's my theory on it.
1: So he was not aware that it was a kind of an inside job. So
0: yes, I think he was just kind of helping out he looked up to his brother and he was several years younger sort of thing, looked up to his brother as, you know, any of us with brothers kind of do that. And, well, if he says to do it, I guess we'll go do this. All right. Yeah. I get him, you know, so, but my 100% that my theory is that the feds or whoever was setting this guy up and they were going to grab him at the last minute, to show that they were on top of it, and actually, he actually pulled it off.
1: Yeah.
0: Just never a good look for the feds.
3: It's definitely, I mean, I'm not claiming to know, have any, if not, I mean, all, if not any of the answers on any of these things. But the Boston one, like I said, is the one that if any of them are fake, and as in like totally fake, I think that would be the one. Stuff like Vegas, Sandy Hook, Parkland, I think, you know, they have a bunch of guys just mow people down and then some, you know, idiot patsy takes the fall, whether it's a student or somebody else. Now, I know we did have crisis actors in the show art, so we kind of need to talk about them for a little bit.
1: Okay.
0: What do you think? At some point
1: we got to get to Vegas, right? We're going to do Vegas, aren't we,
3: Chris? Yeah, after the donation break.
1: Okay.
3: But I mean, I know you guys, Mo and Larry, have hard outs soon, so I don't want to hold you hostage for Vegas unless you really want to stay. But, cause okay. We're going to be going for a while longer, I'm sure. You got two mystery guests coming for Vegas, cool. But, I don't know, what do you,
0: one of which is not Joe Karzanayev from jail.
3: It's Hulk Hogan. I just got to go pick him up at the Red Onion. but yeah, I don't know, crisis actors. Like, I know, like I said, the guy in the cowboy hat at the Boston bombing, I think is one. I think, Lena Wynn could have been one at the Boston bombing. But as far as, you know, throughout tragedies, and then you see Craigslist ads for literal crisis actors. Those could be hoaxes in themselves. I don't know. But, I don't know. What's your guys' take in general on whether or not crisis actors are real? And of course, every scenario is different, but.
1: Yeah.
2: So I guess the most famous example would be, which he wouldn't be a crisis actor, but that's the one people point to, is the father in Connecticut, right? That's like the go-to when people try to point it out, where he went from laughing to crying instantaneously. I think that would be the.
3: Yeah, he's laughing and joking around with people. And then right as soon as the interview starts, he breathes heavy, which is an acting technique, and then starts fussing. Now,
2: I think I just want to point out that would be the most famous example I can think of in recent history.
3: Yeah, and I don't want to go open the Connecticut can of worms on this episode, but just as a complete hypothesis, what if they kill the kids at the school, kill the parents, disappear all of them, and then have actors come in with fake fake stuff? I mean, that's just that's completely off the walls, off the rails. But I wonder if that could be possible.
2: Well, I guess when you have a bunch of people like that, you know, a bunch of victims, I guess just going to go on the, you know, they're innocent, but still acting. What I mean by innocent is they are truly victims, but they see an opportunity in the situation.
3: Yeah.
2: And there, of course, I mean, when you have a large population of people, you know what I'm saying, victims like that, I'm sure you can scan through. Let's just say everything was on the up and up in any of these situations. You scan through, like, who do we got? And it's kind of like, you know, you're going through and see who makes the best characters for this story. And it's like, oh, well.
3: Or in that case, who has an IMDb page, which a lot of them did.
2: Yeah. And that's the thing. And you see this oftentimes in just local news, local shootings. You know, they'll put the eccentric cousin on there. You know, he's not even like a sibling or anything to the victim, but like he's eccentric. So let's bring him to the forefront, you know, cause it'll make for a better story.
3: A completely innocent example of this is, do you remember the local news report where people saw a leprechaun in a tree? Could have been a crackhead.
1: No.
3: You know what I'm talking about?
1: Where was that?
3: It was like Alabama, and all these people, like in the suburbs, are talking about how they saw a leprechaun. This old lady goes like, it could have been a crackhead. up in the tree, and like, but everybody says it was a leprechaun. And it's like this, it's, you have to see it. It's like an amazing local news report that's like, you know, a couple minutes long. But I mean, on a scale of what you're just talking about, Mo, that's like, I mean, clearly, intentionally, like, some people say they saw a leprechaun. Let's just get the most, like, wacky people we can and interview them. And that's an innocent version of what you were just saying.
2: Yeah, and did you say that, this take, for instance, this guy we talked about, and, or say a person like him, it might be like, he might not have been that involved kind of dad or whatever, but it's like, oh, he's pretty interesting. So we're going to put him as the, you know, the face of the parents, you know, because, you know, maybe the rest of the people are boring. Yeah, I remember the media is making a product at the end of the day. I think that's lost on us. Oftentimes it's like, do we put the, you know, the actual grieving mother, or do we bring forward, you know, the aunt that's kind of, you know, weird. Let's go with the aunt. You know, cause she's going to give us more sense. She's going to go, you know, be sensational. Did he put his mute button on again?
0: Guarantee he did every time.
1: Yes.
0: Don't use that cough button. That's not what that's for.
3: God damn it.
1: Chris, come back, Chris.
0: Stay away from that mute button.
3: I'm just talking to myself like a crazy person. All right. Let's reset here.
4: I'm going to go to break. That's I'm going to come back. I'm going to go to break. We're going to come back. Yo, yo, yo, I got guns. I'll hurt you. I'll take you down. I'm a dangerous thug.
3: Okay, so I don't know. As I was saying to myself and no one else, well, I don't know, Mo and Larry, what time you guys have to get out of here. If you want, we can do Parkland before you go or whatever. I got a couple more things on the docket, or anything else you want to talk about before we take a break or
2: whatever. I have a few more minutes.
1: Yeah, right. I'm waiting on a text from my wife to summon me for pickup duty. So,
3: gotcha.
1: When I see that, but you know, I don't know, could be longer than expected. I don't know.
3: All right. Well, let's run through a little bit of Parkland here. This one, you know, Broward County, definitely spook central down there. It's like the Colorado of Florida as far as spooks go. So. This one is witness the day of a student, and the reason in this clip you're going to hear the audio change is because it's a video that shows the full footage, and then when you hear the audio sound a little bit more tinny, that's the TV showing the local news report, the part of the interview they actually aired. Parkland witness.
5: As I was going down the stairs, I heard a couple shots fired. Everyone was freaking out, saying that it was a gun. And as we were walking the whole class together, I actually was speaking to the suspect, Nicholas Cruz. And as I was speaking to him, he seemed very, I don't know what the word I want to say is, but he was trouble in middle school. So I kind of joked to him about it and said, I'm surprised you weren't the one who did it. And he just gave me a huh. So, that's really what happened.
6: You were walking down the hall. He had already fired at that time.
5: Yes, sir, with him.
6: Weren't you scared?
5: In the moment, I wasn't, because there was obviously definitely another shooter involved.
3: You can see why they left this part of the interview out of the local news report here.
5: But.
6: Oh, you think he was not the only one?
5: No, definitely not.
6: Why do you say that?
5: Because when shots were fired, I saw him after the fact. So, and the shots were coming from the other part of the building. So there definitely had to be two shooters involved, I believe.
3: I'll stop that one there. It's a little too long of a clip. Wow. But yeah, you get the idea. That one's, just, you know, it's one of those things. And, in this case, we don't have 56 witnesses like we did on November 22nd, 1963, but we had a couple.
0: Was this interview with this guy, was this before or after the dude rode his bike back to campus?
3: That's coming up, yes. That's one of my favorite crisis actors, alleged crisis actor.
0: You mean Harvard scholar?
3: Yes.
0: and pillow magnate.
3: This, let me know if you guys can even hear this one, because this is like an NBC local news where this girl's being filmed, but it never made it actually onto the air. So it's like another, it's, you know, being filmed with kind of bad quality, not well mic'd. But if you can hear this, let me know if you can't. This is another student witness. NBC local.
5: All the kids to go outside so they can start shooting up. So they start shooting from the first floor up, because there's only two exits in the freshman building. So everybody started running to the other exits. So that's when the other shooter started coming up.
3: They told the kid, I don't know what that means. That's where every clip I could find starts, is her saying they told the kids to go outside so they could start shooting up. I'm assuming
5: all the kids to go outside so they can start shooting up. So they start shooting from the first floor up, because there's only two exits in the freshman building. So everybody started running to the other exits. So that's when the other shooter started coming up. So everybody, and then I thank God to this teacher who opened up her door, and like all of a sudden she got shot in the arm trying to open the door. And then the other teacher, he got shot in the head trying to cut the other students. And it was like an hour, like it felt like years waiting for them. And then after all that, we finally got out, and like they started yelling at us to keep focused and pay attention ahead, the army people, because they didn't want to see the bodies that they hid in the corner.
3: The army people told us to look forward because they didn't want us to see the bodies that they hid. That could
0: be fair. That could be local police. I mean, if you've seen what they look like when they show up, they're wearing, you know, green for some reason. So
3: right, that is very possible, and the most likely explanation. And then here's her saying there was definitely three shooters.
5: We finally got out, and like they started yelling at us to keep focused and to pay attention ahead, the army people, because they didn't want us to see the corner. They were putting mats over them so we wouldn't see them. But there was dust all over the floor from
7: Do you think there was more than one?
5: There's three shooters.
3: Yeah. Just eyewitness accounts, the devil's advocate, are often very unreliable.
0: But that's two girls on the same day, just local news, right?
3: Yeah.
0: The one who passed the guy on the stairs and said it must have been somebody else, and then this girl who says there was at least three.
3: Yep. And the girl that passed him said there was at least two. Now, this is the same student. I don't remember.
5: Came through and he started shooting the cabinet, and that's when he shot the teacher. And then he ran back outside to shoot the other teacher who was closing the other door for the kids. But he didn't get to close the door, and he was just there. And so we were all just discussing each other, like, shut up, just suck it up if you're crying, because we're not trying.
3: Now, she is mic'd, and this is just, you know, footage that from another camera that never got used, but this is riveting stuff. If you're NBC local news, why would you not include this testimony?
8: Because somebody told you to.
3: Yeah, exactly.
5: Trying to get shot because he was in the hallway yelling, hey, trying to taunt us and get us to say things, trying to get us outside. And that's when some other kid, like, he ran out because he thought it was free, but he got shot, and then we heard the groaning outside, and we couldn't do anything.
7: What was the shooter? Tell me, besides, hey, what was he saying during
5: He wasn't doing anything. He was legit. He just ran up the stairs, started shooting, and you could see a bunch of kids just going down that way, but stopping, but because the other shooter was coming. So everybody was screaming and stuff. Everybody was trampling each other, because they were like, hey, do you hear that loud banging sound? And we all thought it was like some kid joking on the stairwell because they're hollow, so he could just hit a stick and it sounds like it. But then we all were like, oh, this is real. So we all just started running. It was really bad.
7: Now, one student told me that the shooter was wearing a bulletproof vest and a helmet. Did you see that?
5: I saw some other kid. The other kid who came into the classroom, he was wearing some type of thing, and, like, I don't know.
3: So, Matt, like, the reporter even says, which never got aired, another student told me he had a helmet and a bulletproof vest, which all the security footage we see of Cruz, he definitely doesn't have that.
8: Interesting.
3: And then that student somewhat corroborates the story. Now, another big question, and I won't play the clip because it'd be faster to just bring it up. Why did it take the SWAT team 90 minutes to get in and rescue these kids? If this had been a bank robbery, they'd be there in 2 to 5 minutes.
8: They were trained by the Columbine police.
3: Yeah. It's like, that's an insane amount of time.
8: Yeah.
0: It almost makes you wonder, was there a mixed communication or a stand down order or something like that?
3: Well, there were drills going on that day. Like 9/11.
0: But I mean, even after they were like, hey, we need to get to this place. And like, oh, no, no, don't, no, we don't need, it's taken care of. Oh, it's not, whatever it is, you know, cause yeah. Remember they famously had the guy who I think eventually, did he get fired or go to jail? The, school resource officer who ran away.
8: Well, wait a minute. That's yeah. another mystery because that, tell me this. How did Scott Peterson, who murdered his wife in the Bay Area and was in prison, get paroled and then get to Florida to become a cop to not respond to that situation? There can't be two of those.
3: Yeah, it's like when they move Catholic priest pedophiles from.
0: Well, he had blonde hair, remember?
8: No.
3: Now this clip.
8: Yeah, Scott Peterson, he was the hero of the moment there.
3: This clip made it onto ABC, but it disappeared real fast. I know Twitter started removing it right when it went up, but this one is pretty enlightening.
9: Creative writing teacher Stacy LaPelle's class was playing music, writing love letters, when the fire alarm went off. As students filed into the hallway, she heard gunfire. The killing had begun.
10: I was about 2 feet away from my door. All of a sudden, I heard gunshots in the stairwell, which is about 20 feet away from my room. And then kids were screaming and then running back towards me and towards the end of the hallway. So I just went in this very strange autopilot mode where I pivoted on my feet. I unlocked my door and the kids just started pouring in my room. I don't know how many kids were in there, but I was pulling them and getting them in and shouting at them to get in the room. And then I suddenly saw the shooter about 20 feet from me, standing at the end of the hallway, actively shooting down the hallway, just a barrage of bullets. And I'm staring at him thinking, why is the police here? This is strange, because he's in full metal garb, helmet, face mask, bulletproof armor, shooting this rifle that I've never seen before.
4: Wow.
3: Yeah, so what the hell was that?
8: What was that?
3: Wasn't Cruz, that's for sure. Oh, man. Maybe somebody already did this at the time, but did we reintroduce the Zodiac Killer when Nicholas Cruz, you know, Ted Cruz, Nicholas Cruz?
8: No,
3: I'm sure somebody thought of that
8: Bay
3: already.
8: Another actor, yes.
3: I'm sure that's been done before. Oh, Mo, Larry, Curly, I mean, Cretchid, you guys want to talk about David Hogg real quick?
8: What can you say? I think Kretsch said it all with a pillow magnate, right? It's
2: right. So was he really a student or not a student? I mean, because I'm gonna be honest with you, with these cases like this, I don't really go down the rabbit hole because it never ends.
3: Yes, this one's tough, and this one I looked for a long time trying to confirm this. And it's impossible to do this original. I was like, where, and especially because Snapchat disappears. I was like, I want to find the original video of this to see if someone dubbed this over. Cause it's a Snapchat video of David Hogg with somebody talking. And then they zoom into his face and David Hogg says, shocking. And they're in the school. And I can't confirm if this is real or not, but listen to this.
11: All right. Really, Anthony?
12: Yeah, like he's not even supposed to be in our school. He's like 25 and he's from California, even though he's my debate partner. What the hell?
11: Shocking.
3: David Hogg goes, shocking. So that's weird. What the? And I can't confirm. That's everywhere. I can't confirm its authenticity, though.
0: So wait, who are they talking about there?
2: What was the official story of his position or? Because I heard that he graduated the year before. I heard he was much older than that. Some. Like I said, I didn't go down this rabbit hole. So
3: the context of the clip is his classmate.
2: Ears and eyes here.
3: Yeah, the context of this clip is his classmate is filming him on like Snapchat or something. It zooms in on his face and he's like, this guy's 25 from California and he's my debate partner for some reason. What's he even doing here? And David Hogg looks at the camera and goes, shocking. David Hogg really said shocking. I don't know if the other part was dubbed over as some kind of hoax. I can't say one way or the other. Wow. But it definitely was weird. Now, what am I thinking? I never even played the David Hogg intro.
13: Hang on. May remember this one from back in the day. It's called David Hogg Has No Adult Pubes.

are too much. David Haas. David Haas has no adult pubes. Sing with me, everybody.

0: Yeah, all right. It's a little
1: Where
0: Big
1: is
0: Bear
1: that
0: there.
1: From?
0: That is Owen is Benjamin. From, Owen Benjamin. He actually got banned from Twitter for talking about David Hogg's pubes.
1: Did he really?
0: I believe this was after that, and he made a song about it. Hmm. Yeah. Now he lives in the woods and talks about Jews, so he's gone a little off the rails, but he's funny. He used to, yeah. Anyway, let's not get into Big Bear there, Papa Big Bear. Owen. Okay, so what? Somebody had a question before I did the intro. Now I lost it.
2: Mike, what was the official, I just wanted to know what was the official story of this Hogg character, because I saw him, it was him, and
0: what is the girl with the shaved head, Sofia Latinx, Gonzalez?
2: I about to say it was Latinx, I don't want to gender her because I don't know what gender she subscribes to, or, you know, that, they, them, and.
0: You talking about the one with the shaved head?
2: Yeah.
0: Yeah, yeah.
2: And it was a black girl. It was like three of them that popped up.
0: Mm-hmm.
2: And it was like, it was kind of like, who we got, who, it's the same thing. Who do we have at the school that's really good? You know what I'm saying?
0: And Hogg was like a celebrity. I mean, Vice News did like an hour doc on him where he's cussing like up a storm, like cussing way more than anybody I've ever heard cuss. F the conspiracy theorist, F Alex Jones. He believes in gay frogs. F. David Hogg was like,
3: well, he's also the only one other than the shooter who has like his own Wikipedia page. So weird.
0: Yeah. Something, and his dad's FBI, which, you know, that could be a coincidence, but something weird is up with him. As far as to your question, Mo, I'm not sure. I believe the official story is he was a student who was there at the time of the shooting. And, but his own timeline is completely wonky. It makes no sense. Like, here's, David Hogg is filming himself in the closet at the time of the shooting. Well, supposedly at the time of the shooting, but he gets the timeline wrong even in this clip. But the weirder part of this clip is, well, one, he's whispering while everybody else around him seems to be talking in normal speaking volume. And he says, at first we thought it was a drill, but then it was a real shooting. So I'll play that just.
4: Right now we're in a school. An active shooter. It's not a drill.
5: This is not a school?
4: Yeah.
5: Miss Gerstling. Hello.
4: It's 2:52.
5: Where are you right now?
0: Why is he the only one whispering?
2: Good. I don't know. This was a weird one. This definitely was a weird one. The fact that they tried to make him like the, like a left leaning David, Ben Shapiro type.
0: Yeah.
2: That's kind of like how they tried to shape him that way. Like he was going to be the voice of the generation for, you know, the left.
0: Yeah, and he was like,
2: he was detonated by the,
0: he was a Greta. They made him into like a Greta type character.
1: Oh yeah. Yes. And they both came up almost at the same time.
0: Yeah.
1: Greta and David. But where is he? What happened to him?
0: I think he was off message, kind of like Greta was, and they kicked him to the curb. I can't remember, but he was attacking Biden for something at one point, stuff like that.
1: Oh.
0: But,
1: Joey.
0: This is a super cut, but this one was probably one of the most viral moments at the time. And it's, David Hogg not being able to remember his lines. But he also in this video talks about how they first thought it was a drill when they heard the gunshots and the fire alarm.
6: Because we had had a fire alarm earlier that day, and that was a drill, so we thought this was a drill too, just another.
0: And I guess I should have set this up better. He is not distressed. Like, the reason he keeps cutting himself off and saying sorry, he's not, you know, teary-eyed, he's not upset. It's like he's trying to get his line right, like you would see in a behind-the-scenes acting video. And this jumps around a little bit because it is like a super cut of it.
6: Because we had had a fire alarm earlier that day, and that was a drill. So we thought this was a drill too, just another one. Because we have a lot of fire alarms, a lot of fire drills at the school. After we heard the first gunshot, we initially thought it was a drill. Actually, that was a bad choice.
7: It's okay, you're fine.
6: Actually, that was a bad choice because the janitor... Sorry.
7: It's okay, you're fine, David, you're fine.
6: Honestly, when I was going out, when I was going out, I was in shock.
0: It's like he's trying to get the best take, you know?
1: Make sure the take is right. The guy with the slate in front of the camera and the slapstick.
0: Very strange. And it goes on. I can keep going for another, you know, minute or so.
2: The second voice in there said, we'll just, and it just kind of cut off right there. Like he was going to say, we'll just edit that out.
0: Oh, let me
2: like,
0: back
2: he
0: up.
2: He knows it's going to be spliced together.
0: How long ago was that?
2: Maybe about 10 seconds prior to you stopping it.
0: Let's back it up.
7: It's okay. You're fine, David. You're fine.
6: Honestly, when I was going out, I was kind of in, I was, when I was going out, I was in shock.
0: You were saying, I don't know how to put this in perspective. So he's reminding me.
2: No, you had to back up a little bit. But he said, okay. We'll

0: You were saying I don't know how to put this in perspective.
1: All right.
0: I think. I can listen to it one more time. Zoom enhance.
2: So most of my friends,
3: I don't know.
2: When I was going out, I was in shock.
3: I don't know how to put this in perspective.
0: It sounds like you were saying to me. I don't know, what
1: do almost mean? Like he's being told, say, you don't know how to put this perspective. I don't know. That's either way.
2: So most of my friends that made it out, one of them went into a bathroom in the same, I believe in the same hallway as the shooter. Well, hold on. One of them went into the same bathroom, I believe, as the hallway shooter. He was in there at the same time, and he was in the bathroom, and he didn't know if he was going to live.
0: I don't know.
4: That's because that's an bathroom. Interesting word choice. Why does he identify the guy as the hallway shooters? If like there was maybe a staircase shooter and a rooftop, isn't that an odd choice? The hallway shooter.
0: Good catch. I didn't even notice that. That's why there's more than one of us. Okay, yeah. And then this is just when he was on, I think it was CBS, where he just completely destroys the timeline that he was setting up the day of.
5: On the day of the shooting, I got my camera and got on my bike and rode as fast as I could 3 miles from my house to the school to get as much video and get on as many interviews as I could, because I knew that this could not be another mass shooting.
0: Oh, so you knew it was a shooting.
6: Wait. Because I'm confused now. And maybe the listeners are too. He rode his bike to the school to hide in the closet? Because he thought it was a drill? I mean, am I missing?
0: Yeah. What the hell's going on? So yeah, he rode his bike. He's like, oh, as soon as I heard there's a shooting, I rode the 3 miles as fast as I could on my bike to the school. And then when I got to the school, I thought it was a drill. What?
6: Yeah, I hid in the closet because we thought it was a drill at first, but I came here because I thought it was a shooting.
0: I mean,
6: am I nitpicking here, or am
0: no,
6: I?
0: No, you can't explain that away.
6: I'm confusion.
0: You can't explain that away as like shell. Like it's not like his brains were scattered from shell shock bad enough to completely destroy his own narrative that he had built before that. It makes no sense.
4: Can you run that again, Chris?
0: Yeah. Okay.
5: On the day of the shooting, I got my camera and got on my bike and rode as fast as I could 3 miles from my house to the school to get as much video and get on as many interviews as I could, because I knew that this could not be another mass shooting.
6: Because it was Drew. Like you thought.
0: It's just
4: weird.
6: Until you found it was a real shooting. Like
0: I've just never, like, it just makes no sense. Like I just can't imagine a scenario other than he's lying where his stories would be that far connected from each other or disconnected. Right?
6: It doesn't even make any sense. I'm trying to figure out what happened here. How did he get into school?
4: I remember seeing that and think, go ahead, Mom. Sorry.
6: No, I think we're having the same problem, but it's just, from the first clip you played when he was in the closet, at the school, not the other closet. That I thought he was like in school as a student, heard the alarm, thinking it was a drill, hid, and then I'm just telling what I heard. And it found out it wasn't a drill. Now it seems like he's outside the school. Somehow he heard about the shooting. He gets on his bike, like, you know, Pee Wee Herman, and rides over to the school. To do some investigating, you know what I'm saying? Like,
0: that's a good mental image.
4: It is.
6: How do these two things fit together? I don't understand how they fit together, and that's why I'm done with this rabbit hole. I want out.
4: Well, I remember when this thing played and trying to make sense of it myself, and what I took from it, but it was very tenuous. Was this guy, okay, he was there for the actual incident himself. He's in the closet whispering into his own cell phone, right? And then later on when everybody gets out of there, that's when he hops on his bike to go home and get his Nikon SLR or something, or, you know, some higher end video equipment so he can cover this properly. Is that what he's saying?
7: Yeah, that's one interpretation. And I would agree that it's almost like

0: if he's flustered, if he's not speaking, you know, correctly, if he's having trouble processing, that's what he meant, was after the fact, they kicked us out of school that day early. As soon as I got home, I grabbed my good camera and I raced back to school to talk with people about it. Yeah. But it's like, it just doesn't come across that way genuinely though. Mm. Just weird.
1: And that's the key point right there, why they had to 86 this kid.
2: Well, wait.
1: Cause he wasn't genuine at all, to the point where he seemed very opportunistic. Oh, and, you know, okay, you've just lost a bunch of classmates to a shooting. And your first thing is, let me go grab my camera and be, you know.
3: Yeah.
2: And I don't think from what he says
1: here, something's wrong with him. And like I said, either something's wrong with him, he can compartmentalize traumatic violence like that.
3: Well, the guy was not telegenic. I mean, he came across as very unlikable, always. Yes. Angry, unlikable. And that doesn't make for good television.
4: Yeah. But okay. So what you guys were saying just a minute ago is maybe the shooting started when he thought, and at first he thought it was a drill, and then he went home to go get his camera and then came back. But I don't think that's how it comes across at all here. I'm going to play this again. Just listen. Maybe imagine in my head that this is what he meant. Oh, what? Huh. That's the song. Here we go.
5: On the day of the shooting, I got my camera and got on my bike and rode as fast as I could 3 miles from my house to the school.
4: Yeah, so it seems like he would include the fact that he left the school and then came back. Like, he doesn't start the story off that way.
3: Right. And another thing, a question that would be is, you would think that when the kids who were in that school lived to get out of there with their lives, you would think that the authorities, whoever they are, would sort of grab them and say, hey, we want to talk to you a little bit, get a clear picture of what you just experienced for the record. Did they just do that? Say, okay, go home? I mean, that seems a little odd, doesn't it?
0: Well, even if they are released to go home, hey, get out of here, go home, go, it's in the middle of the day or something like that, because I think it was earlier than normal school release. And he, okay, let's play along. He believes, okay, I write for the school paper or whatever it is. I'm going to get my good camera. I'm going to go back. I'm going to talk to people. Well, who's still going to be there?
3: Right.
0: So it's just, a whole bunch of things are just kind of weird on that whole scenario.
3: Yeah. Florida.
1: He was definitely very unlikable. Very, you made a that was the thing about with me. It was just like, he, and I say this, you're saying, I said the same thing about Rittenhouse. They just looked very punchable. And not that I want to punch them, but people just like you said, it just gets a visceral reaction from people. And he's one of those type of characters that people had a visceral reaction to him. Just like, I hate him. And that drove the need to want to expose him.
0: Yeah, this says the lockdown was initiated at 2:21 p.m. Students were released shortly thereafter. So yeah, it sounds like just rather than trying to, cause I mean, you know how school districts operate, the same buses that pick up the high school kids are the ones that pick up the junior high kids, which pick up the elementary kids. So they've got these structured schedules. So it's difficult to just say, hey, quit coming an hour early and get all these kids off of campus. So they probably just released them all and said, just, you know, get them off campus, clear the buildings. And however he got home, but it's weird because that is never discussed. It's not as soon as I got off the bus getting home or as soon as my friends dropped me off at home. He doesn't say that. He just says on the day of the shooting, I grabbed my camera. Which is just, it's just weird.
1: And my bike.
0: Yeah. And then I got on my bike and off I went. So, yeah.
1: Didn't have access to a car. So just going to hop on my bike. It just plays into the story. Like I just hopped on my bike with my little press hat, my hat with my little press.
0: Stuck in the little tag in it says press.
3: The Matt Drudge hat. Right?
0: Went and got my dad's Trilby out of the closet, put a little press tag in there, got my camera with the big screw in flash bulb, ran down there. What a scoop. I was like, come on, dude.
2: Extra, read all about it.
0: Yeah.
4: Oh man. Well, I think that's all I got on David Hogg. So now I'll do the outro music.

0: One more time, you were killing it.
1: David
0: this is amazing.
1: David
0: motherfucking Hall. Not even one. Thank you, everybody. I love you. Thanks for doing that. Good night. Get home safe.
2: Yeah, get home safe, everybody. Well, I think I've kept you all hostage long enough, unless you want to stick around, Larry and Mo. You want to tell the people what you got coming up? I know, Mo, you kind of keep it under wraps for what your next show is, but obviously Wednesday.
3: I'll give you a sneak peek here.
2: Ooh, exclusive.
3: 74 is next.
4: 74.
2: That's okay.
3: This is the show.
5: It's just an episode number. Yeah.
2: Yes.
5: Yeah. Oh,
2: I'm wondering. But there might be some numerology in there, or you just.
3: It could be.
2: You're talking about 74.
5: You're gonna talk about Nixon resigning? Yeah.
2: It's about the 74th president.
5: 74 is when Nixon resigned.
2: But yeah, that drops. It is a show coming up. Not a Lost Tapes.
3: Yes,
2: right?
3: Wednesday. Yes. Yeah. We just did Lost Tapes last Wednesday, and the new episode drops this Wednesday.
2: 8 p.m. Eastern.
3: 8 p.m. if the weather permits, because we're getting a gang of snow here right now.
2: Mo, you always crush it, and thanks for coming out to hang again. It's always awesome to talk to you. You're the man.
3: I appreciate it, and nice to meet you too, gentlemen, as well.
4: Good to meet you, Mo.
3: With you maybe in the future.
4: Be fun. I'd like that.
3: All right. All right, y'all have a great night. Have a great day, and I'll talk to you later.
2: Thanks, Mo.
4: See you, Mo.
3: All right.
5: Thanks, Mo.
4: All right, I'm going to exit stage left myself.
2: Oh, well, you got any sneak peeks on what's coming up? I know you just did a great episode about the guy that's gotten, 11 jabs?
4: Yeah, that's the one you got to check out. It's called 11 Jabs and Counting, Meet Jab Man.
5: Is this the guy who hires himself out or something like that?
4: Well, that's not been confirmed. You know, the stories that I read is that he just felt that this was
5: he really likes the jab.
4: He likes the fucking jab. It put the, you know, wood in his pencil or whatever, and he feels better. His back pain disappeared, so did his arthritis.
2: Are we sure this guy doesn't have a huge amount of stock in, like, Moderna or something?
5: Is this guy's name possible? David Hogg?
4: His name is actually, his last name is, his name is like Brahmadeo Mandal. And
2: this vaccine helped me grow pubes.
4: Exactly. He's a very interesting guy. But at the same time, we kind of morph from that in the episode into a question that nobody seems to be asking, but I do, you know, I'm sure at my own peril. And that is, you've got these enormous people and machines of big pharma, politicians, namely Joey, Fauci, who have made all these erroneous claims about the safety and efficacy of these vaccines, especially the efficacy. I mean, if you recall, the start was always 100% safe and effective. So a lot of people, based on that info, no doubt, to no fault of their own, because they believed their leaders, ran out, got themselves vaxxed, then jumped into the mosh pit or on a crowded bus or train, probably got, you know, sick, maybe severely sick, maybe died. You know, and in a nation of 335 million people, there's probably a lot of them followed that path.
2: Yeah.
4: Is Joey and Tony, are they at all culpable in some way for those deaths? So that's a question we're looking at.
5: To be fair, I don't think Joey is culpable for anything he says. First of all, he's just reading it off a teleprompter, and secondly, he gets that wrong. So
4: that's true. He does. Yeah.
5: He's got the guy in his ear going, "No, just say it again. Say it again.
4: Say it again. Say it again." Yeah.
2: I liked also on the art, Larry. You had 11 syringes poking out of the guy on the episode art, and one poke coming out of his butt. I thought that was a good, nice touch.
4: Thank you. Nice. Glad you picked up on that, Chris.
2: anything coming up? Obviously that LarryShow.com and wherever you can find podcasts.
4: Yeah, you know, just cruise on over there. There's 344 episodes for your listening and dining pleasure. So, yeah.
2: Beautiful.
4: Oh, and don't forget, if you like it, check out the new Lufta Larry merch. That's for Leave Us the Fuck Alone. That's become the show's rally cry. People are really, really good. I mean, I can't make these things fast enough. People are ordering so quickly.
2: Lufta. I got to get one.
4: Be a Lufta, baby.
2: Leave us
4: the fuck alone. Yeah. So there it is.
2: Larry, it's always a pleasure. You're a legend.
4: Thank you so much.
2: I love you.
4: Great to be with you. Great to hang with you, Kretched. And love your show, by the way. And
5: thank you.
4: Do it again sometime. Anytime you want. I always dig hanging with you.
5: Cool beans. Yeah.
4: All right.
2: See you, Larry. Guys.
4: Take care. Bye-bye.
2: And then Cratchit, you're still sticking around, right?
5: Yeah, well, what do you got? You got magical guests showing up here shortly, yeah, or what?
2: Yeah, we got two mystery guests. Should be here any time. I've given them the go-ahead. I want to do a brief donation segment, though. That's probably good. Formally thank Bags. And while I'm getting that ready, you want to tell the people, obviously you're on OBDM twice a week co-hosting. Unless you don't want to tell the people about it. That's fine, too.
5: Oh. Yeah, well, hold on. Let me check. Look at this. So yeah, we do, well, I'm clicking through other clips, and I don't want them all firing through the system here. But anyway, yeah, so we do 17 OBDM shows a week. We pick the best two and release those. Join us, OBDM pod. That's short for Our Big Dumb Mouth. It's a term that Mike came up with. What? Shoot. I think we're trying to guess is we're guessing it was 2007, 2006, sometime in there. So almost 15 years or thereabouts. Coming up on show 1000, I think we're looking at April or May for 1000. So a lot of shows up there.
2: That's huge.
5: But yeah, you know, kind of a mix of conspiracy, paranormal, you know, aliens. We talked about Hollow Earth this last episode. We do some politics in there, some yelling at people, and also some general goofball news. And we try to stay up with most recently. We've been doing a lot of fast food news.
2: You got any jalapeno?
4: Was eating jalapenos during the break.
5: No jalapenos. jalapeno we didn't discuss works. It much on the show, but I did. I did take one for the team, and I did go have that Arby's Diablo sandwich sort of thing. I mentioned that briefly, but yeah, it's anyway. So yeah, OBDM, you can join us at OBDM pod. 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
5: Saturdays we are live on the No Agenda stream, and often you get bonus extra audio of Mike's empty room if he forgets to stop the stream on the No Agenda stream, which has happened.
2: Don't
5: a couple
2: tell people
5: of times.
2: About that. We fixed that before anybody knew about it.
5: So if you want to hear 6 minutes of an empty room, there it is. So yeah, it happens.
6: That doesn't sound too good.
2: All right.
5: I agree, Alex. It's not great.
7: I got a pirate radio set at the swap meet, so I will bring to this neighborhood a nonstop talk alternative. A constant barrage of eye-opening conspiracies and ad-libbed innuendi. Too bad there's only 24 hours in a day. Or is there?
2: Oh, yes. Let's thank some producers.
7: Well, folks, earlier I made some comments that were deemed insensitive by one of my key sponsors, Dale's Deadbug, who pulled all his ads, coward. And I can't drum up any news sales since I'm stuck behind this f***ing microphone 24 hours a day. So, I have been forced to sell the station to Mexican interests. Viva la revolucion, Octavio.
8: Buenos días, amigos. Presentamos el rey de la polka, Flaco Jiménez, con el bolón ping-pong.
2: So, as previously discussed, Bags. Big shout-out to Bags for the show art. He keeps outdoing himself. It's crazy. And he's at Bags Draws on Instagram. I believe he's taking commissions. He's the best. He's the best, of the best, I think. Legend. And love, I've been on a dribble art kick, I guess would be the better phrasing for that. So yeah. And then of course, Booberry, who should be here any moment, also producing, because he's recording a backup, which is always very helpful. Yes.
9: We have who the hell is Booberry?
6: Booberry wants some action. Guy?
2: We have two financial donors of the podcast today. Starting with, if I can pull it up, because I'm an idiot. Oh, jeez, oh, man. Oh, jeez. Shit.
6: Oh, fuck. Shit.
2: Okay, here we go.
6: Fuck.
2: Oh, okay, yeah, coming in from Trundlebed. And he leaves a note, comes in with $13.37. He says, good show, old chap. Thanks for shitting my ass. Trundlebed on OBDM Disco. Piss. So he's a piss army guy, too. So thank you, Trundlebed. Be an associate executive producer. And I need to come up with maybe a shrine on the website for this next donation or something to that effect, because blowing the previous record out of, well, not blowing out of the water, but beating Darren O'Neill's previous record of a $100 donation on our 100th show, which is the show when we finally set up a donation page, beating that record is Sir Mittens of a World Distant. Oh, Earl Mittens. I'm sorry. Earl Mittens of a World Distant. Me and him have been texting back and forth recently. He's a good guy. Good dude. He said no note this time, but he donated $123.45. So thank you. That's huge. I need to get the biggest donor of all time shrine set up as its own page on the website. I think I'm gonna have to do that. Put all their links there. Anyway. So yeah, that's the producer segment, and big thanks. And we're on the No Agenda stream broadcasting right now, but typically we're at podtard.com, all times, all places, all over the place. One or two shows a week, always at random times, based on the guest. But I try to go live at 4 p.m. Eastern every Wednesday. And is it just me here? Am I talking to myself?
10: No, I got you.
11: Oh, I like money. Yeah, I like money, though.
12: Are you ready to rock, Blueberry?
2: How you doing, Boobs?
10: I'm good. Hell of an intro starting out there. That was probably one of your best. I mean, all aboard the hype train. Choo-choo.
2: I put a couple plums and peaches in there.
10: Plums are peaches, and peaches are plums.
2: I like Mike saying that better than I like Samoa.
10: Hell yeah. Well, good show so far. Really enjoying it. Lots of stuff to sit here and digest, chew on.
2: Yes. Yes. Thanks for joining, and I believe our other guest might be here soon. I don't know. I don't even know what's happening.
10: I don't even know what's going on, man.
2: Yeah. But anyway, Boobs, did you have anything you wanted to talk about as far as this stuff goes? I know I think you've been listening most of the time, so you probably have some thoughts.
10: It just makes me remember the trip to Columbine that we took right after the, after that Columbine shooting happened. We were going to school, maybe half an hour away at the time. Of course I was in elementary school and not in high school, but, my dad actually printed up the memorial banners for the Columbine massacre. So he went to go, check out where they had hung them and whatnot. And yeah, it's a tragic event. I was actually talking to him about it. It's when I was visiting a couple of weeks ago. He was telling me stories of, like, you know, they would have the most popular girl in school there. Her vehicle, which was still parked the day that it was still parked in the same spot from the day that it happened. I think we maybe went like 2 weeks after the fact. And, you know, there's all of these memorials and heartfelt messages and pictures posted up around the popular girl's car. And meanwhile, all the other nobodies that had ended up getting shot, there was nothing for them. People had just forgotten them. But what I remember the most is I learned what those little the steel wire grids that you see in windows. You know what I'm talking about? It's like the break-in security measure. You see all those crisscrossed wires embedded in,
2: like, inside
10: glass.
2: The glass?
10: Yeah.
2: Yeah, I've seen that. Yeah.
10: I just remember being naturally, it was in elementary school, like I said, and just freaking the fuck out because the shooting took place, you know, not even 15, 20 miles out. And the teacher was trying to calm down the classroom. And that's when she explained that, oh, yeah, you know, there's all this steel wire in the windows. There's no way anybody could ever get through this. You're safe. It's safe and effective.
2: Safe and effective.
10: Yeah.
2: And that kind of reminds me of the, like, the masks, the meme of the mask being compared, mask blocking COVID. The meme was like it blocks it as well as a mosquito going through chicken wire.
10: Mm-hmm.
2: That's kind of what, I guess it's not, it's a little sturdier than chicken wire what they use in the glass, but.
5: About a year and a half ago, I was visiting, some relatives in the Northwest, and they had, you know, most of the Northwest was on fire, as they do every year, because in order to save the planet, they don't do any sort of forest mitigation anymore. And then all it takes is, you know, one lightning strike or whatever, and the entire place gets set on fire. But this was during COVID and people were wearing masks, and they made some comment on the news about how, going outside with just your mask on because of all the smoke is not safe. The smoke particulates will get in. You can get that in your lungs and all that stuff. And I pointed out to him, I said, yeah. And do you think what do you think's larger, a smoke particulate or a virus? So why are we wearing these masks again? And they were like, but the man on the TV says, yep.
10: Stop thinking, damn you. We don't want.
5: Like, if you're ever wearing a mask and you walk past somebody who's smoking a cigarette and you can smell it through the mask, it's like, okay, think about it.
10: I make it a point of a point that I'm always trying to hit, where I take my cigarette smoke and I blow it directly in someone's face that's wearing a mask.
5: I thought you were going to say that you smoke behind the mask and people can just see the smoke come out anyway. So.
2: That's what the people were doing with the vapes. I like those videos.
12: Plums.
10: How you doing, Cretchen?
12: Yes.
5: Doing all right.
10: Nice.
5: Well, Chris, I was going to ask you on the intro that you ran, the intro mix. Is that one of your creations, or where'd that come from?
2: I used some CC BY royalty free music and just jammed a bunch of stuff.
5: Layered all the clips in there. Okay, yeah. I'm glad I was muted, because I muted during that as you were running that. I'm glad I was, because when you ran the sumo mo mo mo mo mo mo mo mo part, but it was just Mike trying to translate it. It cracked me up to no end. So
2: if I was in the sumo mo mo mo, is Mike?
5: Yeah. If I was live, you could have grabbed the ISO audio of that for another great big belly laugh. Which, by the way, still amuses me. You have that one in there too. So
2: I have. Okay, well, while we're talking about this, I probably should do both versions. I have two versions here.
12: Go. Plums are peaches, and peaches are peaches, and plums and peaches are both types of peaches.
2: Then here's the second time.
5: Wait. Let me translate that into Japanese. Perfect Japanese.
2: Okay.
5: Sumomomomomomomomomomo.
2: That's correct. Mm-hmm. Then he takes another crack at it, even though I think he kind of nailed it the first time. But this time he starts off, and then he starts over again here.
12: Plums are peaches, and peaches are peaches. Plums and peaches are both types of peaches.
2: Nailed it. Well, I'll give it up. He's supposed to be coming on any time now, so our other mystery guest is Midnight.
5: I didn't know they were mystery guests, because I spoiled him in the OBDM chat like 3 hours ago. So.
2: Oh, I don't know. I was mainly doing that because they aren't on the artwork for the episode, and I was like, well, shoot. Now Baggs has to fit two more names in there. I don't know how he's going to do it. Really fine print. Get a magnifying glass on your favorite podcast app.
5: I did check when I saw the second one. I was like, did he just make my name smaller? Is that all he did?
10: But, no. He just put it on the back side of the art.
5: It's written in pencil.
10: Yeah.
5: Yeah, close enough.
10: And also.
2: Well, while we're waiting on Mike to see the bat signal, I mean, really all I have left is Vegas, but it's a lot. It's like everything we've already covered combined as far as clips. And
5: you said you do want to stay away from, Connecticut, whatever it's called.
2: Yes. I mean, we could, I have stuff on that, but I want to really get that one right. So I'm going to do that later on, probably with Dean Reiner, I think, and maybe somebody else. Is that one? That's one of those ones that's so verboten that I really want to make sure I do that one justice.
5: No, I think that's fair. It's also, you have to be, because that one is so, I don't know what, was prickly to start looking into for all the conspiratorial reasons as well as the political reasons, that you want to make sure that you're giving it appropriate attention, I guess.
2: Yeah, and for pretty much all the interviews that I watched and all the news clips and everything about the shootings, like the top comment is always welcome to the CIA FBI watch list, lads, or like, I've watched this too many times, I'm on a watch list now. I was like, oh well, luckily I was already on a watch list. So
5: I was gonna say, if you put those two words Sandy Hook in the episode title when you do that one, you're on a list.
2: For sure.
13: Sandy Hook, yes. Fake.
5: Yeah, just put those three words on there. You're done.
10: You know what? I've had enough of this digital life. I think I'm going to take my exit. It'll come up when you're
5: like applying for a job in 3 years. They'll be like, oh, yeah, so.
2: See, you don't understand. I'm a comedic crisis actor.
10: So could you explain what podtar.com is to us, please?
2: It's It's the live extension of shitmyass.com.
5: Yeah, I know that your email address is big old dildo at shitmyass.com. Did you want to maybe update that to something a little more friendly? But
2: yeah. Fuck.com was like 3,000 dollars, and fuck.com was like tens of thousands of dollars for the domain. Hmm. I got shit my ass for $7.
5: That's cheaper than normal.
2: Yeah.
5: Cause I mean, I'm guilty of that myself, of buying a bunch of random ass domains and redirecting them back to things, as things come up, because it's like, yeah, it's $10, whatever. Screw it, I'll do it. But
10: Bigfoot took my virginity still go to OBDM? Bigfoot took.
5: I don't know. I think we let givingmeanobber.net let that one go.
2: .net .com was just already taken, I guess.
5: That's always also the amusing thing. You go look up some of these domains as a joke domain, and someone's already got it. You're like, what the hell?
2: You could do givingmeanobber.biz. .edu. What's it take to get a .edu?
5: That is actually that's a very difficult one, because as part of a joke thing, I looked into that a while ago. It's run by an organization that's like through the Department of Education, like co-runs it with a group called, what the hell are they called? Education. There's some like nonprofit that's a big like think tank that kind of, Department of Commerce, I think maybe is part of that. I don't know.
2: So it would be hard for like a racist site like Stormfront to get the domain. The Christchurch shooter was awesome.edu. Probably not too easy.
5: Getting .edu and like in the UK, getting like ac.uk and a bunch of other ones. It's like getting .gov. It's like you can't just drop in on that one.
2: I would love a .gov. Oh, that'd be awesome.
5: Yeah. Give me a knobber.gov.
10: giving me a knobber.you and me.
2: Wow. Look how thick that is.
5: Bring up look up.
2: We'll just start doing OBDM until Mike shows up.
5: I wonder.
2: We're going to do your show until you show up.
5: Could you get look how thick that is.gov?
2: Now, 4 inches thick.edu could make sense.
10: Oh, man. Look at the size of that education.
14: Who wishes to kneel before me?
2: All right. Well, I think we should start in on Vegas, unless anybody else has any other plans. We could talk about websites all day. all in favor?
10: I'm game.
2: All opposed? No, the motion passes. All right. This one is Teen Vogue the day after the shooting. Just as I got a couple.
5: Wait, Teen Vogue is where you're getting your news from?
2: This is good. This is
5: how was the coverage on Tiger Beat?
2: This report is ripe for all the wrong reasons here.
15: Early this morning, a mass shooting took place in Las Vegas.
2: Right off the bat, does between 10 and 11 p.m. qualify as early this morning when you're reporting on it the next day?
5: Look, you guys, this was totally a bad thing. We can't have this.
2: I don't understand why she says early this morning when it was between 10 and 11. And it's not like it's in West Coast time, so it's not like it could be a time difference thing either.
5: Well, she's not good at she public school, and she's young, and she never understood the AM PM thing.
2: Yeah. Well, yeah. Anyway.
15: Early this morning, a mass shooting took place in Las Vegas with at least 50 people confirmed dead and hundreds more injured. Hey there. I'm Brittany McNamara, and
5: hey
15: this
5: there.
15: Is your people take.
5: Hey
15: shots
5: there.
15: Were fired at a country Hello. Music festival taking place Hi. In Las Vegas. Reportedly, the shooter fired from the 32nd floor of the Mandalay Bay Resort and Casino while victims were across the street on festival grounds. Las Vegas Sheriff Joseph Lombardo initially called the shooter a lone wolf type actor. The same was said about Omar Mateen, the ISIS
5: before he was handed a card.
15: The Pulse nightclub shooting last year. Dylan Roof, who murdered 9 people in Charleston, was also called a lone wolf. So was the shooter in Aurora and Sandy Hook and Planned Parenthood. Using the term lone wolf is problematic for a number of reasons. First off, it looks better for police and officials. It's harder to catch a lone wolf that springs out of nowhere than it is to stop a shooter with roots in ISIS or a white supremacist group. Second, it makes the public feel better. Rather than think that there are secret groups out there plotting these horrible attacks, it's easier to believe that these were spontaneous and that there's nothing that could have been done to prevent them. Here's the thing, though. Mass shooters don't emerge from vacuums. The Las Vegas sheriff stated that it was too early to call the attack like physically? On the terrorism.
2: I got like my Kirby shop vac, and I was just vacuuming, and Dylan Roof just popped out.
5: Yeah, the guy just came out of the vacuum.
2: I had to duck and cover.
5: Look out! There he is.
2: Good Lord. You needed to try that again, but with the gunshots on top of the vacuum.
5: I don't know if I can stack all those.
2: Oh. That's exactly how it happens.
15: Plotting these horrible attacks.
5: Actual audio from the event.
15: These were spontaneous. And that there's nothing that could have been done to prevent them. Here's the thing, though. Mass shooters don't emerge from vacuums. The Las Vegas sheriff stated that it was too early to call the attack on the Strip terrorism.
5: But it was late.
15: Because they don't know the shooter's belief system. So many times we conflate terrorism with religion, but there are many other sources of radicalization. That's why it's important that we look at the potential roots of why people do this, whether that be white nationalism, white supremacy, misogyny, homophobia, or transphobia.
2: She left out one big one that you guys cover a lot on OBTM, fast food-inspired terrorism. Remember that guy in Australia that went on a rampage with his car after they told him the ice cream machine was broke or something?
5: That's right. Yep. Yeah. He went tore out.
15: Yep.
2: Did donuts.
5: Did donuts in the parking lot.
15: Yeah. Transphobia, especially given the high statistics about gun violence in this country.
5: Wait, are they? Is she implying that if you are transphobic, you're a terrorist? Like, is she equating those two things?
10: Usually,
2: she's kind of implying it, but she's saying that like shooters come from like. Transphobia could be a root cause of shooters. I don't think she's saying all shooters are transphobic.
5: No. But it sounds like she says if you're transphobic, you are now a terrorist on the same level as any of these guys.
2: Oh, let me back up.
5: And the only other thing she equated to was ISIS and white supremacist groups. So she's putting those all on.
2: And I think sexism.
5: Yeah, but I mean, all the phobias now are exactly the same as ISIS. So.
15: Too early to call the attack on the Strip terrorism because they don't know the shooter's belief system. So many times we conflate terrorism with religion, but there are many other sources of radicalization. That's why it's important that we look at the potential roots of why people do this, whether that be white nationalism, white supremacy, misogyny, homophobia, or transphobia, mm-hmm. especially given the high statistics about gun violence in this country.
2: Yeah, you're right.
15: The sooner we do, the sooner we'll realize that these lone wolves aren't actually alone.
2: It's weird how she says it's a problematic term, but then she keeps on saying it. It's like, follow your own rules, lady.
5: Yeah, and who's it problematic to? The wolves that don't like it?
10: It's wolfist.
2: I don't know.
5: It's wolfist.
2: Yeah, like I said, sorry, Spencer. Can't say wolf anymore.
5: No, it's not a good one.
2: Spencer on it. He could do it. He can do it IRL. All right, I'll just go. That Teen Vogue one didn't give you much. Nice. Just go through the CNN. I believe this is the day after. Ooh, that was a good one.
5: I'm trying to find a stereotypical one, but go ahead.
2: This is CNN the day after. Just as a backgrounder for, you know, what the timeline and story was on Vegas.
16: At least 58 people now dead. More than 500 people wounded. In a horrific shooting on the Las Vegas Strip. It's the deadliest mass shooting in modern United States history. Police say a 64-year-old Nevada man, you see his picture there, named Stephen Paddock, opened fire last night on a country music festival. He opened fire from the 32nd floor of the Mandalay Bay Hotel across the street from the concert hall. Police say he was armed with at least 10 rifles from that vantage point. Country
5: fired
16: music
5: them all
16: star
5: simultaneously.
16: Jason Aldean was playing for thousands of fans, 22,000 fans, just after 10 p.m., last night, Sunday night, when the gunman began unloading hundreds of rounds into the crowd.
5: Ooh, unloading.
16: A concertgoer captured the video of that moment. We need to warn you, of course. It's extremely upsetting, both to watch and to hear.

0: That wasn't me stopping the music because of potential copyright strikes. Or was it?
1: Some at the concert thought it was fire.
2: I was just going to say real quick, right before the music cuts out, the tone changes and there's some overlapping, so either it's a perfect echo or it's a second shooter.
0: Yeah, there is. It sounds like three or four shooters, but you could argue that it's echoing because, like, it's similar bursts a lot most of the time. There are anomalies where it's like, and then the echo will sound like, but a lot of it's like the same amount of bursts at once, and then it echoes far away.
2: The change in pitch and the fact that it's overlapping means either A, it's an echo, or B, it's a second shoot. So
0: yeah, it definitely sounds like multiple shooters. Some of it can for sure be explained away by echoes, but I don't think all of it can.
2: Well, that's not the weirdest part, but yeah, continue with the CNN truthness.
1: Some at the concert thought it was firecrackers. Some thought it was something wrong with the audio. They say it took them just a few moments to realize what was happening.
3: And there was a sound like it was pyro misfiring. It's like, why is there pyrotechnics going off now? It was like, tit-tit-tit-tit. And then a few seconds later, tit-tit-tit-tit-tit-tit. And when it didn't stop, we all realized what was happening. And the sound, not only was it the sound, but it was also the shells that were actually bullets coming down on the deck of the stage.
1: The eyewitnesses say the gunshots continued for 10, perhaps 15 minutes. Fans describe utter chaos in those moments. Panicked people desperately running for their lives, trying to find some place to hide. But the gunmen just kept shooting from the broken window. You can see in the picture there, that's floor 32 of the Mandalay Bay. Law enforcement finally able to break into that hotel room using explosives on the door. Police found the shooter dead, presumably of a self-inflicted wound.
0: Presumably.
1: Police say they believe he was working alone. The FBI just moments ago saying no connection has been found between the gunman and any international terrorist group. President Trump spoke a short time ago calling this an act, quote, of pure evil, and saying so many families now just shattered.
4: Hundreds of our fellow citizens are now mourning the sudden loss of a loved one, a parent, a child, a brother or sister. We cannot fathom their pain. We cannot imagine their loss. To the families of the victims, we are praying for you, and we are here for you.
1: The president also said he will visit Las Vegas on Wednesday.
4: These people are crazy.
0: Yes, I agree. So that's just, you know, typical background or nothing too much out of the ordinary there.
2: I will say what's interesting to me is they did not, I don't know who was reading that one on CNN. It was not one of the normal people. It was also not hyped up or overproduced. I mean, that guy was just straight up like, here's what we know. I was like, wow. So that was actually somewhat impressive of them to like actually just do the news.
0: Yeah, NBC kind of did.
5: Shocking.
0: Wow. Yeah, the news doing the news.
2: That's why I think it's remarkable, because CNN is like, that's not what they do now. They do these punditry shows and these discussions, and we have on seven people to yak about whatever. But this guy was just like, I've just been handed a sheet and I'm going to read this. It's like, all right.
6: We are the first. It's not about the credit. It's about, I'm spitting this information out at you fast because there's a lot of it and it's life saving.
0: Yes. It's NBC.
7: Get down. At 11:20, an hour and 12 minutes after the shooting began, the SWAT team busted into the gunman's hotel room.
8: The audience from the 32nd floor, SWAT has explosive breach. Everyone in the hallway needs to move back. All units move back.
0: I hope in Paddock's room, like, he was listening to You Gotta Fight for Your Right to Party by the Beastie Boys when they came in.
2: Just listening to the Music Man soundtrack.
0: Oh my God, the Music Man. The original or the one with Matthew Broderick?
2: No, the one with Rex Harrison. Is that Rex Harrison? Who's in Music Man?
0: I don't know. Okay. That's like a
2: Christopher Plummer? Crap, now I gotta look it up. Thanks a lot.
0: Isn't the Music Man like the original, like in the like Mary Poppins era?
2: Yeah, it was in the early 60s, but was it, I want to say Rex Harrison or
0: it wasn't Rex Tillerson, I guess.
2: Robert Preston. Here, I had to look it up, damn it. Thanks a lot. Anyway, sorry.
0: Sorry.
2: I was going to say, Stephen Paddock would know, but.
0: Yeah, I mean.
2: He was allegedly found dead.
0: Yeah, I'm gonna have to keep thinking on what it would have been funny for him to be listening to during this. Yeah, nothing's coming to mind.
8: Four, squad has explosive breach. Everyone in the hallway needs to move back. All units move back.
3: Breach, breach, breach.
7: Inside, they found 64-year-old Stephen Paddock dead. The sheriff says he killed himself.
5: Authorities initially sought Paddock's girlfriend, Mary Lou Danley, but quickly learned she was out of the country, saying she was not a suspect.
9: Right now, we believe he is the sole aggressor at this point, and the scene is static.
5: Law enforcement officials believe Paddock fired out of two adjoining rooms using a device similar to a hammer to smash the windows.
0: What would that
2: like a hammer? Device?
10: Like a ball peen hammer? Are we talking claw hammer?
2: It's a dead blow hammer. He didn't want to do any damage to the window.
0: He went to
10: the big old rubber mallet.
0: he stopped by the Marriott Casino Aquarium and picked up a hammerhead shark and brought it up there.
5: Rooms using a device similar to a hammer to smash the windows.
2: Actually, you know what I think about it? What they could be meaning is the one you use for breaking the window in your car, which is a, I don't know what it's called, like an escape hammer or something, but it has that piece of, shit, what's the stuff at the end of it? Because it breaks the glass. You know what I'm
0: like
2: talking about.
0: So it's like those, like the emergency hammers where like, this isn't what the sign says, but it's a hammer behind glass and it's basically break glass in case of needing to break glass.
2: In case of this hammer of and break other break glass. Yeah.
0: Yeah. But that's where the breaking glass hammer is behind the glass you need to break.
10: And I think to answer Kretchid's question at what's at the end of this dude's hammer, I think it's called the suspension of disbelief.
2: You know, what's that material? It's because you can use the broken porcelain from a spark plug and it'll shatter car windows just by flicking it at it. But you can hit a car window all day long with an actual hammer and not break it because of the way the safety glass is put together. But the emergency hammers have that little, I'll have to look it up. There's a little thing at the end. There's a type of material there that is good for breaking glass. So that might be what they mean. Why they don't just call it a hammer, I don't know.
0: It's the refined obsidian stone from Minecraft.
10: Maybe he was using a hammer in tandem with it. So he like put the device there with the hammer and then knocked it into it.
2: Well, one of the things about this, I'm sure we'll get into it. One of the things about this whole case is that the windows in high rises are built in such a way that they don't just shatter. And even if he opened up with a semi-automatic rifle from behind, he's going to put holes in the window, but it's not going to blow out and completely shatter like that because that's how they're designed, you know, in high rises, so they don't, because generally they're floor to ceiling and they don't want people to like bump against it and just go out the window.
10: Or throw so something like the a weird TV things. Or a furniture out
2: well,
10: the
2: yeah,
10: window.
2: Well, yeah, in
10: either.
2: Vegas, it's somebody getting really drunk and throw a TV, yeah. Furniture, their spouse, the one of the prostitutes they hired, you know, whatever it is, they don't want that going out the window. If windows were breakable, especially in a place like Vegas, you would hear about windows breaking all the time with stuff getting tossed out of them, but it doesn't happen because they're built in such a way to not provide for that. So that is an odd aspect of this entire scenario, is that window was like perfectly blown out around all the way around all four sides. So
10: yeah, and they're really knock
0: the
10: at
0: BBC
10: it well.
0: Announced like the shooting,
10: carve it out, carve the window out like piece by piece, yeah, manually. Just
2: go
10: like
2: watch that. Go watch that scene in Die Hard, famously where Bruce Willis tosses the body through and he smashes at the window, a laminated piece of safety glass. He smashes at that with a chair and it does nothing. He's like slowly cuts a hole in it sort of thing. So yeah, it's just odd.
0: And when the BBC showed the picture reporting of it, the glass wasn't broken. And then later when they were reporting it, only one window was broken. And then the next day there were two windows broken.
2: Yeah, it's very strange.
0: Where did we leave off? Oh, the hammer.
5: To smash the window.
0: Sorry, the thing that was kind of like a hammer.
5: A hammer to smash the windows.
0: Sorry. did you have a...
2: It wasn't me.
10: I didn't say nothing.
0: Okay. Maybe it was... now I'm just hearing things.
5: The windows. Authorities say they found more than a dozen weapons inside those rooms. As the chaos unfolded, our team was actually staying in the Mandalay Bay Tower under lockdown.
2: But they were already positioned? What?
0: Yeah, our team was just hanging out in the building. Well, I mean, it's a huge hotel, so it's not...
2: Yeah, I get it.
0: But, you know, it is a little convenient.
2: I did find photos, and it's two windows are blown out. Very strange.
0: Yeah, but at first it was just one in the pictures I saw. BBC and... BBC had none. I mean, you could say that they just had stock images of the building. And that's why they showed.
2: Was it the BBC or was it CNN who ran footage of the towers, or footage where they were saying the towers had already fallen when the towers were, or I'm sorry, the towers had fallen before they fell, sort of things.
0: It's like 12 minutes before they fell, they're like, yeah. Tower 7 has just fallen. Tower 7's right behind them. It's like, also in the end of that NBC report, why did it take, going back to the Parkland thing, why did it take so long? It took him 72 minutes to get into his room. Now, it's a big hotel, so it's not as egregious as Parkland was, but it's still pretty egregious, especially when a security guard was shot before the shooting even started, and it took him 72 minutes after the guard reported shots fired to get up to where the guard was.
11: New information.
2: Vegas hotels are no, no worries. It's just because there's a delay when you're running through CleanFeed. Vegas hotels are notorious for having all these cameras, so they would know exactly where the guy was, which is another one of the questions about this thing. So,
10: yeah, and they'd have it hall to hall so they could follow you through the entire building.
2: Mm-hmm.
11: This morning, new information about the minutes leading up to the Las Vegas shooting. The sheriff now says 6 minutes before Stephen Paddock unleashed his fury of gunfire onto concert goers, he fired more than 200 rounds at a hotel security guard through his closed hotel room door. At 9:59 p.m., the unsuspecting guard responded to an alarm set off by an open door on the 32nd floor of the Mandalay Bay, a room unrelated to Paddock's suite. The guard, Jesus Campos, is shot in the leg but survives, alerting others of the gunman's location.
9: Immediately upon being injured, notified security of his situation.
11: At 10:05 p.m., Paddock begins to spray the crowd below with ammunition as police rush to stop him.
0: So according to the sheriff's timeline here, he reported before Paddock even started shooting down at the crowd, the security guard was like, shots fired up on the 32nd floor.
2: Well, and
0: so why did they not get up there for...
2: Did he say 200 rounds through the door?
0: Was that near the end of the clip?
2: No, it was early in the clip when he said they responded to an alarm unrelated to Paddock's room.
0: He shot over 200 rounds through the door at the security guard is the narrative.
2: So if that's the case, let's just use those numbers as the truth. 200 rounds, assuming he's using an AR platform, he's got a 30-round magazine. Let's just go with the most common options. So we went through 7 magazines at this guy. And then the guy calls it in and says, hey, there's a guy shooting. He's only hitting the leg once. 200 rounds of 5.56 through a door is going to do a lot of damage. So it's just not adding up. And then to your point, I would assume if anyone shot 2 rounds, let alone 200 rounds, the cops would be there right away. I mean, if let's try it. You go to Vegas, you have a drunken bender, you fire off a pistol in one of the hotel rooms. How long do you think they're kicking down your door and taking you to jail? Minutes? You know, let alone 200 rounds through the door into the hallway at a security guard? Come on now.
0: I was at like a shitty, like the equivalent of a dive bar casino, Cherokee, with my buddy, and the security there was insane. We were both just recently 21, and so we're like, let's go out there. And, or maybe we were 22, and we got our IDs checked constantly. And then we would win. We must have had our IDs checked 25 times. And especially when my buddy started winning on the slot machines and won a round of blackjack, then we were just getting ID'd constantly, even though they were giving us drinks and stuff. And that's like a shitty little casino. This idea that you can fire off 200 rounds and it'll take Vegas security and let alone the police 72 minutes to get up to your room is insane.
10: Can I run or ask a question of y'all? So Paddock is jumping across between two rooms and he's got 10 rifles or so.
0: But the rooms are connected to each other without him having to go in the hallway.
10: Right. There's the door, the interconnect door, shared door or whatever. Would you be able to fire off hundreds of rounds from each rifle without burning something?
0: Especially if you had multiple rifles because they, you know. While one's overheated, you could switch to another one and another one and another one.
2: I don't think it would burn thing. I would smolder the carpet and probably melt the bedspread with hot brass, but it's not going to start fires.
10: No, I guess I didn't mean a fire.
0: The pictures we saw, there's a disturbing.
2: But it would absolutely fill the entire place with carbide smoke. So yeah,
0: and with spent shells. I didn't see any spent shells in any of the photos.
2: He was really disciplined at policing his brass. Just say.
10: he was going to refill them.
2: he could honestly, I'm not going to go out on a limb here because it cost me about $20. He could have a brass catcher attached to his, rifle to avoid exactly that. I mean, I do that when I go to the range just so I don't have shit banging all over the place. Put a little brass catcher on there. It picks it up nicely. It costs about $20. I'm just saying that is an option, but not if he's using 27 rifles simultaneously or whatever they said. So
0: yeah, over 10 and then over a dozen, I think.
2: Well, and I didn't want to report it was like 23 or something.
10: Yes, 23.
12: This is 24-hour Gribble Talk, serving the entire Tri-House area.
0: Okay, so CBS has been reporting on New York Times' new timeline because the timeline was constantly changing. Yeah. The FBI was like, oh, it's up to the sheriff. The sheriff's timeline changes like four or five times.
2: Just like the science with COVID, right?
0: Yeah, and then the New York Times analyzes all these videos, and then they come up with their own timeline that contradicts the other three timelines that are constantly in flow.
13: We're getting new insight into another mass shooting, the new attack science in Las Vegas that killed 50.
0: The science is changing.
13: We're getting new insight into another mass shooting, the attack in Las Vegas that killed 58. The New York Times has developed a new timeline by piecing together evidence from videos taken at the scene. Here's Jamie Ukas.
14: The New York Times investigation says the shooting started at 10:05, matching the investigators' timeline. And after some initial single shots, automatic gunfire can be heard with Jason Aldean on stage.
0: So if he was just going to start mowing people down, why would he start with a couple single shots unless that was somebody getting taken out unrelated or related?
2: One of the options would be if he's using a bump stock, it can take a minute to kind of get the pattern right to get that going.
0: Okay.
2: That could be what it is.
0: I didn't realize bump stocks were actually that effective in turning in work in, I guess you have to have the skill to know how to use a bump stock.
2: It's not so much skill. It's about holding the rifle the right way so that you're leaning into the recoil to have it push back and react. It takes a little bit of experience. So it may have been that sort of thing. It took him a minute to kind of get things.
0: Okay.
2: To get things going.
10: You can use your belt loop too for one of those for a bump stock.
2: Belt loop, string, shoelace, any number of evil, disgusting devices out there.
10: I will say real quick that one of the guys that I've worked with in the past, he's very much into the gun legislation, just following what's been going on and whatnot. And I remember a conversation that we had where he thought that Trump had done the most to banned firearm accessories since Bill Clinton, I think, with the assault rifle ban, right?
2: Because you could make that argument because it was a non-legislative across the board ban of bump stocks based on one potential event, but it was written so broadly that it could be functionally, people brought that up, it could be banning shoelaces technically.
10: No belt loop for you.
2: Yeah, get used to Velcro shoes and belts, you bastard.
14: Automatic gunfire can be heard with Jason Aldean on stage. But at 10:06 p.m., 1 minute into the attack, the Times says Stephen Paddock wounds Mandalay Bay security guard Jesus Campos in the hallway. This contradicts investigators' latest timeline, which said Paddock first shot Campos and then began to shoot into the crowd uninterrupted.
0: The problem with this is, yes, it's inconsistent, the timeline. So whether it was, you know, 1 minute before the shooting, Paddock gets shot with, you know, 200 rounds, or Paddock shoots 200 rounds through the door, wounding Campos. Whether it's 1 minute before the shooting, or 1 minute into the shooting, or 6 minutes into the shooting, whatever they kept going back and forth with. The fact is, whenever that happened at the beginning or before the shooting, Campos radioed in there was an active shooter on the 32nd floor. So it still doesn't explain why they never went up there until 72 minutes later.
2: Yeah, a lot of weird timing issues on this one.
0: Yeah, it's like the timing of when Campos allegedly got shot is almost irrelevant when you factor that in. But here's part two of the CBS New York Times new timeline.
14: What's unclear is why officers wouldn't arrive on the 31st floor for another 2 minutes and not until 10:22 to the 32nd floor.
0: Now, do you see what they did there?
2: Wait, two

0: That is weird. Why did it take 2 minutes when it was way longer than that?
1: Yeah.
2: What's unclear is why officers wouldn't arrive on the 31st floor for another 2 minutes and not until 10:22 to the 32nd floor.
0: I don't buy that they even were on the 32nd floor at 10:22, but okay.
1: I will say if the timeline of about 10:15 he started shooting, which I think was the number they gave, something like that.
0: 10:05.
1: If they were from 10:05 to 10:22 to get a SWAT team stacked up and ready to breach is about right. You know, that's what, 17 minutes, which is about what you'd expect. If someone said active shooter who's put 200 rounds in a door, you'd expect within about 15 minutes, there's a SWAT team there ready to go.
0: But it took like a year for them to present any body cam footage showing them. And we don't even know. I don't even know if they're in that footage that was released. I don't even know if that really is the 32nd floor.
1: Yeah.
0: Well, why are they all standing around nonchalantly outside of Paddock's room and just like kind of chilling? Like nobody seemed panicked in a lot of that footage. I don't know. It's weird.
3: Do you think they're waiting for
1: a helicopter to get MBS off the roof?
0: Ah, there we go. You're getting a little ahead, but yes. I think that's exactly, a very good idea of what was actually going on.
2: What's unclear is why officers wouldn't arrive on the 31st floor for another 2 minutes and not until 10:22 to the 32nd floor.
4: Where are the cops at?
2: A full 7 minutes after the shooting started, taxi driver Corey Langdon questions why there are no officers or panic outside Mandalay Bay.
4: Everybody's just standing around.
5: More than 3 weeks after the shooting, there are still many unanswered questions, like what was Paddock's motivation? Why did he allegedly shoot himself? And why are there still so many questions about the timeline? Anthony, we reached out to the sheriff's office, who's the lead investigator in this case. They told us there's no investigative update at this time.
6: Jamie Yukis with that still confusing Las Vegas timeline.
0: Understatement of the century. That's pretty confusing.
3: Do you think the Mandalay Bay is missing its 13th floor?
1: Most likely, actually, yeah, and that's a valid point. That's still a suspicion in high rises. They don't have 13 floors.
0: He was really on the 31st floor.
1: Or the 33rd. They don't know where the hell he was.
3: It would be the 33rd floor, officially.
0: Wait, what? Wouldn't it be, since they... Oh, because there is a 13th floor, but they skip the number?
1: Or they just don't, call it that. Yeah, there is a 13th floor. They just don't call it that.
0: They call it 14th floor. They call it 14. Okay.
1: Yeah, usually that's what they do. They go 12 to 14.
3: Yep.
0: So that means 14
1: or
0: is...
1: Or do they?
0: That means 14 is really 13, which would mean the 32nd floor is really the 31st.
1: Correct.
3: No, I thought it was the other way around.
1: It would be numbered the 31st, but it would still be the 32nd. And then it gets weirder depending on, especially in casino things. Is the casino like the ground level, lobby level? You know, it gets real messy real quick. So, yeah.
0: Well, let me backtrack here for a minute. The boys were on the case second Thursday of the week. This was the first Sunday, second show, first Sunday on No Agenda after the Vegas shooting. But just backtracking to this is the week of.
7: Let me start with my premise. I don't think this guy shot a gun, let alone killed all those people.
8: Well, that wasn't your premise. On Thursday.
7: It changed.
8: Okay.
7: And I'll tell you why it changed. Things change. It changed because of the way this thing is unfolding. They can't find anything on this guy, but they will refuse.
8: No, they refuse to
7: say that maybe he didn't do it at all.
8: No, they refuse to give us anything on this guy. I just like one CCTV tape. Come on, this is Vegas. This total bull crap. There's no, okay, this cops that's where I'm everywhere. Gonna,
7: that's where I'm, this where I'm bringing this up.
8: Uh-huh.
7: There's no tapes of who went in and out of that room.
8: No.
7: I'm very suspicious of the hero of the day.
8: The security guard?
7: The security guard who has yet to appear on camera.
8: Yep.
0: Yeah, so he did appear on camera a while later.
1: Fucking after, Ellen.
0: After leaving the country, he comes back and only does Ellen. And I have clips of that. Before I do, I have a setup clip for it.
1: What was the guy's name? Jose Shilarama, something like that?
0: Jesus Campos.
1: Whatever.
0: Spelled Jesus. And he's also there with this guy, Steven Stuck, which is an engineer who looks like his handler, because during the whole Ellen show, he's patting him on the back and looking at him. I don't know. The whole thing is bizarre. But where were we? Okay. Maybe this. Maybe this is it.
9: How long is this bitch gonna?
0: Okay, yeah.

0: this is them, Tim Dillon telling Rogan about the Ellen interview. I figured this was a good way to lead into it.
1: How long is this bitch going to be dancing? I can dance with Hillary Clinton. I could do the Charleston with Henry Kissinger, whatever the fuck she does out there.
2: The Charleston, is that what
1: it is? She goes out there to the Charleston. She's got war criminals. Her and Bush are jumping around.
2: That's right. She was buddies with Bush. That was like
1: she's
2: one of the first
1: CIA agent. Stephen Paddock. And do not ask me for sources. But Stephen Paddock.
2: Who's that?
1: He was the guy that shot up the Vegas concert. That was a very tragic thing. Listen to this. The only guy that saw Stephen Paddock alive, his name is Jesus Campos. He was a guard at Mandalay Bay. He got interviewed nowhere else. You know where he got interviewed in the beginning?
2: Ellen.
3: Really?
1: Weird. And then they went on, if you could find that clip, they went on with a weird, like, diagram of how it happened, and Ellen's, like, showing the people how it happened. Not, like, an emotional, like, how are you feeling? How are you holding up? It was a weird diagram of, like, and then he went to the left and to the right. It was very strange to, look, what the hell's going on? And now Ellen is doing a thing of how the shooting happened.
2: Look at how she's got, like, an antenna from someone's Buick that she's popped off, and she's using it as a pointer.
1: But why the hell is this happening on, like, a daytime show where she did? This is weird.
2: Where'd she get that pointer?
1: I don't know. She stole it off an intern's car.
2: Why wouldn't you just use your finger?
0: Yeah. This is also a giant screen behind her, so they could have just put it on that screen.
1: But she's using this thing. I find it very strange. I don't know why.
2: Wait a minute. Those aren't real palm trees?
0: No.
1: Yes.
0: Okay, so not to get off on a tangent here, but the palm trees on Ellen's set and then the blue and white stripes combined looks exactly like Jeffrey Epstein's
4: Epstein Island. Yeah.
0: What the hell? I will say that. The Q crazies love that. They went crazy over that.
4: Rogan's joke about the car antenna is the same thing a professor said to me in college when I was doing a presentation. And the presentation was literally a bunch of stuff written on the whiteboard. And I had one of those little pens that could extend into a pointer that I thought was so cool. And as I start that, he goes, did you snap a car antenna off of somebody's car in the parking lot? And it's like just derailed my entire presentation.
0: Those are cool. I've always loved those.
4: But he's right. That's what it looks like. So.
0: To his point, or I guess it was Tim Dillon that said it, he stole it off an intern's car.
4: Yeah.
0: When my antenna snapped off one of my old cars, I don't remember what caused it, just weather damage or something. And I saw it laying in the driveway, or it might have been hail when I lived in Ohio, something stupid. It was all bent, and I ended up snapping it off and keeping it for exactly that purpose.
4: So like, I had a car years ago, not to go off on too much of a tangent on your tangent. I had a car years ago that had one of those powered antennas. You turn the radio on, it goes up and down. And as it, like a G, I was always very careful to like make sure that was down before I pulled in the garage. I was paranoid that that thing was going to get hit on something because it was mechanical and went up and down, right? Motorized. And I remember like a genius. I went through the car wash with it once and just, I watched in slow motion as that thing, the beater bar goes back towards the back of the car. And I was like, I was thinking, oh, I'll turn off the radio. And my brain says, dude, there's no way that you hit that radio button in the next 13 milliseconds that antenna gets anywhere low enough. For that, and then I just like, yeah, screw it, and just watch it go bang, and just bent the crap and snapped that thing right off in the car wash. Uh-huh. Damn it. Cost like $120 from Nissan to get that fixed. I mean, just the part. Damn. I replaced it myself, but just the part, because it's a motorized thing. You have like the whole assembly, all this crap. Oh, it's in the ass. So, anyway, tangent on tangent.
0: No, you're good. I'm going to skip a couple of these clips because it's just a backgrounder of like, well, I don't know, maybe this is important. Let me see. I don't remember.
4: By the way, I'm digging for stuff on Jesus Campos right now. And apparently he was like, do you have stuff on like him being given like a suite at the hotel and all that stuff?
0: Yeah. And they gave him like a $25,000 check to charity, which I don't know. That, like but... on Ellen, like one of those big checks.
4: Oh, no, I'm just talking about like what happened to him after the fact. Cause he came out on the Ellen show. Damn it. I'm not use that phrase right. He showed up on the Ellen show. And then like disappeared into nowhere land. And so I'm trying to find out what's been up with him since then. Probably died of COVID or something.
2: What was this dude's name?
0: Jesus Campos, spelled Jesus. Jesus Campos. While you're looking at that, I'm gonna see if this clip is important. I can't remember.
5: Jesus Campos, the Mandalay Bay security officer who was Las Vegas shooter Stephen Paddock's first victim, describing that deadly night for the first time on the Ellen DeGeneres show airing today. Campos telling the talk show host that he was sent to investigate a door alarm on the 32nd floor, finding the interior doors to the stairwell drilled shut.
0: So now he's back to being the first victim. Now that they kind of fixed the timeline a little bit on the Ellen DeGeneres show. But yeah, this is where Tim Dillon and Rogan were talking about where
4: I never heard about the doors to the stairs being shut.
0: Yeah, they're like drilled in.
4: Interesting.
0: Now, this is weird. I just pulled two clips from the Ellen interview, but it's 8 minutes long, roughly. The whole segment with Steven Stuck and Jesus Campos, the guard. And they spend like 6 minutes of the whole interview going over the timeline. And Ellen's got, you know, this weird button up like military jacket on, and she's using the pointer, and it's like, so you went through here, and it was what time?
4: Let's make sure we get this clear for the record. So
0: yeah.
3: And then came back through the hallway. And then I approached the room, got into the door. There was a metal bracket holding the door in place.
6: Right. So what we're talking about here, just the hotel room where the shooter was, this is the stairway where, and this door here was blocked. And you didn't know that till you came up in through the elevator and went through this door and saw that there was something blocking that door. And when you saw that, did you think that's weird? Why would somebody put brackets on a door?
3: Yeah, that's just out of the ordinary.
6: That was the beginning.
3: Yeah.
6: Okay. And then you walk out of this and this just slammed?
3: Well, when I was in between that area, I was calling security dispatch to get transferred to engineering. They didn't know anything about it, so they dispatched an engineer to go verify what that was.
6: That's when you got called?
3: Yes.
6: Okay.
0: And that was Steven Stuck saying yes.
3: And at that time, I heard what I assumed it was drilling sounds, and I believed that they were in the area working somehow.
6: So you thought the drilling, they were gunshots, but you thought it was just drilling sounds.
0: What? That's not two things you could easily confuse, right? Or am I wrong?
4: Well, if it's a masonry hammer drill, maybe. Also, if this guy's an idiot, then maybe. So.
6: Really, they were gunshots, but you thought it was just drilling sounds.
3: At first, I think it was just drilling sounds.
6: Right. So then at what point did you get shot? What happens here?
3: As that door's closing and it's so heavy, it'll slam. I'm walking down this way, and I believe that's what caught the shooter's attention. As I was walking down, I heard rapid fire, and at first I took cover. I felt a burning sensation. I went to go lift my pant leg up, and I saw the blood. That's when I called it in on my radio that shots have been fired. And I was going to say that I was hit, but I got all over my cell phone just to clear that radio traffic for they can coordinate the rest of the call.
6: So he shot, you didn't even know, he shot through this door, right?
3: Yeah, from behind the door.
4: Apparently 200 times.
0: Yeah, and then the burning, I don't know. When you get shot, does it feel like a burning sensation on your leg? I guess it could.
4: My impression is he was not actually shot. He got a ricochet, but
0: or like chunks of the door hit him or something.
4: I got hit with some secondary. Yeah, my guess.
0: Here's the second clip I pulled from that, and she's like, "Well, you're heroes," and then the crowd applauds. I don't know if I might have mentioned it already, but Steven Stuck is like looking right at. I don't know. Maybe he's just an odd personality type. But I found it odd how he kept patting. I don't know. It felt like a handler relationship the way he was continuously patting Jesus's back the whole time. Mm. Very strange. But anyway, yeah, last clip I have from Ellen.
6: I know, first of all, you know, thank you so much for being here. And I know that you've had so many people asking for you to tell the story and to talk about this. And I understand your reluctance because you just want this to be over. So you're talking about it now and then you're not going to talk about it again.
0: Right. Right. You're not going to talk about it again. Right. Little bitch. That's so weird.
4: We have this picture of your daughter. See this picture? I'm just going to put this down over here so you don't forget.
0: We know your home address.
4: Yeah, here's a picture. This is where your photo of your abuela's bed. We know where she sleeps. So yeah.
0: Oh yeah, and since Ellen's CIA, and he, you know how he was out of the country for a while. Like, what if he fled because he knew too much, and then like he just gets an email with like an aerial satellite zoom in of his house? Come on, Ellen.
6: about this, and I understand your reluctance because you just want this to be over. So you're talking about it now, and then you're not going to talk about it again, and I don't blame you because why relive this over and over again? But it's helpful for people to understand what a hero you are, because you being shot in the leg saved so many people's lives. And
0: they didn't spend – they spent 6/8 of the interview on the timeline and like a blueprint of the stairs he went up and the rooms he was around. If he was on there for people to know what a hero he is, why didn't they talk about that for most of the time?
4: Yeah, the whole thing just kind of smells funny.
0: Yeah.
4: Especially Ellen, of all things. It'd be one thing if you come back from your hiding out in Mexico and the CIA calls you down there on the house phone and just says, here's a photo of your house or whatever it is, you know. I can see him doing like, all right, he's going to show up once on 60 Minutes or once on, you know, whatever the Wolf Blitzer or something for one time or something. But Ellen, of all things?
0: She's got to be a damage control agent. And it fits her MO because she's buddies with the Bushes especially.
4: Or maybe she's the only host of one of these shows that would play along with like whatever limitations, whether it was the MGM group was going to put on it or whoever it was who said, we'll do this, but with the following. Who, MGM?
0: Yeah.
4: I didn't know that, really. Let's find out.
0: Yeah. So that's another thing. It's like MGM owns the hotel and Ellen, the show.
4: I didn't know. Really?
0: That's what I've heard. That's what I read.
4: What's the name of her show?
0: The Ellen DeGeneres show.
4: Yeah. Oh, that took for her.
0: Very creative name.
4: Owned by NBC Television Studios, Hearst Television, and Tegna. Who the hell's Tegna?
0: Look, MGM owns Ellen. That's what I read. It could be outdated information, or I got. Maybe I got by the fake news.
4: Well, it's not to say that one of them doesn't have some sort of affiliation that they called their, you know, their sister company or something like that.
0: Yeah. I will have to look at this further. I probably read some.
4: I don't discount that there's not some relationship there, and that's why, because it does seem weird that of all things it would be Ellen of, you know. I mean, that's the sort of show you'd expect somebody comes out like, oh yeah, we had to rescue kids from a mine and here's the story. We're gonna meet with the two engineers who did it, you know, 6 months later. But this guy, his first ever interview and his only, and the fact that she brings it up like that specifically. You're not going to talk about it again, right? You know, it's like, gee, weird.
0: Okay. Sorry, I'm talking to Mike, and I'm looking at this Ellen thing.
4: See, Mandalay Bay is owned by MGM, right? Yeah. Sold to MGM Mirage in 2005. Sold by MGM. So it was MGM at the time. Does MGM have anything to do with NBC? NBC was GE for the longest time, but then it was Comcast bought NBC, I think, right?
0: Looking for...
4: There may be some tie there. It's hard to say.
7: Oh, I didn't know this. General Electric used to own NBC.
4: Huh. Oh, yeah, famously. Yeah.
7: Wow. The more you learn.
4: There was an MGM television group that was sold to Sony. No, that's different than the MGM Hotel.
0: Ellen's production company, A Very Good Production, is helmed by Jeff Kleeman. Prior to serving as the president of A Very Good Production, Kleeman served as the executive vice president of production for MGM.
4: Really? For MGM TV? Interesting. So there is something of a tie there. All right. I don't discount that.
0: Also responsible for MGM's acquisition of Leaving Las Vegas. I don't know what that has to do with. Lehman still owns plenty of stock in MGM Holdings. I don't know. So it seems like the guy that's the head of one of Ellen's.
4: Yeah. And that could be it. Like, hey, we need to call this guy who we know, who we've worked with in the past through a sister company. He'll play along and we can get these guys out on the air to say what we want sort of thing. Yeah.
0: This article goes on and names more connections between Ellen and MGM, but,
4: okay.
0: Anyways, I don't know. It doesn't sound as concrete as what I had originally read.
4: So. Well, no, I don't think it's as simple as the MGM hotel group, which or resorts group or whatever, which I think is separate from MGM TV. I don't think it's as simple that they straight up own the Ellen show, but if there is some sort of tie through a parent company or through somebody they worked with in the past, it would make sense that that's that's where they went. Cause you know darn well, if this guy's an MGM Resorts employee, that they're going to want to keep everything in house as much as possible, as opposed right. to like, let's just put him on Wolf Blitzer for an hour and let him ask questions.
0: Yeah. Yeah.
7: And here he is on InfoWars.
4: Yeah.
0: He had like 4 or 5 scheduled like CNN, MSNBC type interviews, and he last minute canceled on all of them before leaving the country. Interesting.
4: Yeah. Huh.
6: And instead before of he just left the country. Out of it.
4: Oh, interesting.
0: Because then it was like, you know, how long was he out of, anyway, I should know how long he was out of the country, but I know.
4: It was like a week or 10 days, something like that. It wasn't a long time, but it's enough that he disappeared for things to kind of quiet down a little bit.
0: Yeah, I don't blame him.
6: There, you saved Stephen's life, you saved that woman's life, and who knows how many other people, and so we just wanted to celebrate you. That's why you're here today,
3: because
6: we want to thank you for what you've done.
0: Another thing that I forgot to mention in that first clip is when Campos says, I radioed in, shots fired, but I wanted to clear the lines so I didn't say that I was hit. I didn't say,
4: yeah, weird.
0: It's like, why would it really clear up the lines to go, I'm hit? It's
4: like, he also uses strange language. Like, he couldn't accurately describe what's going on. He keeps referring to things like drillings and brackets and things, which doesn't, I can understand hammering, you know, Lawrence O'Donnell stopped the hammering. Why you would say the door had been drilled? It sounds like more of the door had been screwed shut or something. But then he clearly uses the phrase, as I take cover. I'm like, who says that? So, just weird.
0: He seemed very nervous, which, you know, you could read into why.
4: I 100% would buy that this guy had a meeting or seven with, like, you know, like a media, what do you call it? Somebody who kind of preps you to be on a show and how to respond to questions and things. So
0: yeah, what's his name? Charlie Robinson used to be one of those guys, but I forget the proper title of what that is.
4: Yeah, which way they talk, you know, how a show works, how, you know, how you should respond, where you should look, how to answer, like, questions, you know,
0: prep questions. Yeah,
4: yeah, it's kind of like when you meet with your attorneys before going. You know, they want to make sure that you're saying the right thing the right way. You're not hemming and hawing, like say David Hogg, which we just talked about. Yeah. He like wants to start himself over several times during an interview. I'm clearly this guy.
0: Hold on.
4: Like you said, he was.
0: Can we get another take? Hold on.
7: Let me take that back, please.
4: This is what you were saying. Remember? He was clearly nervous, as you point out, which would make sense if this guy's not, he's not media trained or anything like that, but he clearly had like, all right, this is how you're going to respond to those questions. And also guarantee, you know, all the questions were prearranged with Ellen. Here's the questions you can ask and here's what you can't ask. So.
0: And then right after that Ellen DeGeneres episode, the media spin for the next several days was?
5: That account seems to clarify weeks of confusion about the shooting's timeline.
0: Oh, good. Wrap it up and put a little bow on it. Thanks, Ellen.
7: What if instead of photos of his house that were shown to him, it was instead photos of his hard drive? We can just implant anything. Didn't that happen to Paddock's brother? Or one of his family members?
4: His hard drive went missing, yes, or something like that.
0: Well, Paddock's hard drive was missing from his room. Paddock's brother, not the one that did the 35-minute interview on CBS like 3 days later, but the other Paddock's other brother, Patrick Paddock or something, got busted on child porn.
4: Mm-hmm, sure.
0: Not too long after that.
7: Yeah, not to send us into that tangent. I was just wondering.
0: Well, what do you? It seemed like almost immediately after the shooting that the general conclusion by everyone who wasn't mainstream was Paddock was an arms dealer. Would you guys agree with that assessment?
4: That he was or wasn't?
0: Was an arms dealer.
4: There was definitely something weird going on, though. It does raise questions. If you're going to do that sort of arms deal, why would you haul all that weaponry up to the 32nd floor? So,
0: Well, I mean, it worked. He would have gotten away with it if it wasn't for the meddling bullets he supposedly sprayed out the window. Yeah.
7: Damn bullets.
4: Unless that gets into the MBS thing and he was on the 32nd floor, because I think it's the 33rd or 34th floor is the start of the Four Seasons Hotel in the Mandalay Bay, and that's where MBS was staying. So, I don't know, maybe.
0: Going back to that same episode, the Sunday right after the shooting, no agenda.
8: The guy is a gun runner. There's no question about it.
9: Arms dealer, that's what I said.
8: Yes.
9: Gunrunner is different from arms dealer.
8: Gunrunner is different. Gunrunner would be overseas running guns. No, yeah. He's an arms dealer.
9: Arms dealer, yeah.
0: I don't even know why I pulled that clip. I already just settled it. Okay, so Eric Paddock, one of his brothers, and I might be reading into this too much. You let me know. This is a, I watched the whole 33, 35 minutes. This guy is bizarre for so many different reasons. But this is, well, yeah, let's go. They're filming him like in front of his house by his car in his driveway, all these cameras.
10: The brother of the Las Vegas shooter, Stephen Paddock, spoke to reporters just moments ago in Orlando. A word of caution. We understand there is some adult language being used here. Let's listen in.
4: Taxes, income, deferment.
11: Someone texted me. The first thing is thank you. Whoever texted me is my truck.
0: So, so he's all distraught and everything. But then, like, I don't know. I don't know what to think about this guy, especially when you see the video as opposed to just the audio. But
11: how's your mom? Supposedly, Steve. I'm sorry.
12: How's your mom doing?
11: She's okay. I mean,
4: by the way, where's mom?
0: By the way, where's Mike? That's a better question. By the way, where's Mike?
4: The brown he can't make it. Mike's house.
0: He can't make it. Boo. Well, if Mike can't make it, should we tag Lavish in real quick if he's available?
4: If he's around. How long you want to go with the show. You're on like hour four already.
0: Yeah, I think we got maybe 20, 30 minutes left at most. Not even that.
4: I may have an out here coming up on the hour, depending. I'm waiting to hear back.
0: Okay, no worries. Well, then I'll power through. No need to add another person in the mix just for 20, 30 minutes anyway.
11: Okay, I mean, do you want that kind of background real quick about my mom? I mean, my mom was born in the Depression, and she's had a tough life. Her husband was an a**hole, a total a**hole.
0: All right, so skipping ahead here, keeping in mind that everybody seemed to think that Paddock was an arms dealer. Steve's brother, listen to what he says here, and he, if you see the video of it, as soon as he slips, he gets this completely panicked look on his face and kind of freezes up.
13: You use the phrase evil genius. Do you think that he was?
11: I'm sorry. I mean, that's the thing I shouldn't have said, but that's what people are, I mean, that he's this, you know, but he's a highly intelligent, there's absolutely no, and this is the other part that I want to stress with this, that it doesn't matter that they won't chase people, but people are saying, oh, he must have had help. Steve had no help. Steve didn't take help. It did not take a village for Steve. Steve was an arm. I'm sorry.
0: Panic look.
11: Please don't. I'm using a colloquial. I was about to use a colloquial.
0: I'll play that again because also he says, oh, I'm sorry, big eyes. And then he says, please don't. Like he's going to say, please don't air that.
11: Didn't take help. It did not take a village for Steve. Steve was an arm. I'm sorry.
4: I know what he's going to say. I'll tell you in a minute here.
11: I'm using a colloquial. I was about to use a colloquial term that would besmudge one of the armed forces.
0: Army of one.
11: Steve was
4: army of one. Yep.
11: Standalone yep. guy. Okay. Steve. If you wanted to hang out with Steve, you hung out with Steve, but you had to understand Steve was a little quirky.
0: Yeah, army of one. That I first heard that, and I was like, ooh, arms dealer. And then later on, I was like, army of one. But I think. Why react that? Why act like a scared possum when you say army of one when you're about to say?
4: Well, I think what his point was, and not that he was going to besmudge, which is not a term, but besmirch was what he meant. the U.S. Army. What he meant was more of if he uses that colloquialism, which is true, and refers to this guy as being very independent. It doesn't take a village. You know, it's not what that means either. But he doesn't. He does his own thing. He's completely capable of doing whatever he wants without help. He's an army of one. It immediately turns it to clearly he is a military trained, person who has all these skills and things. And so they would immediately go off on that tangent, which is probably what he meant there. So
7: it would also make him transphobic. Yeah. The lone wolf.
4: You're right. He'd be a lone wolf. He'd be misogynistic and transphobic and
7: sexist
4: and sexist. Come on, brother. A member of ISIS.
7: Where's all this information at, man?
0: Now, what I don't understand is there's a couple problems with his story, but why is he saying constantly, like, I just can't believe Steve would ever do this. This is not the Steve I know. The Steve I know would never do this. The Steve I know loved people. And then he goes back and forth throughout this whole half hour going, people think Steve didn't do this alone. Of course Steve did this alone. How do those two things line up? Where the Steve I know would never do this. Of course Steve would do this alone.
4: And this was his brother talking about it?
0: Yeah, this is Eric Paddock saying this.
4: Jimmy.
0: He's talking about Stephen Paddock at the time. And he's saying, he says he must say each of them 10 times, some variation of this, at least 10 times each in the half hour where he says, to Steve I know would never do this. The Steve I know was a caring man. He was a little quirky. And then he turns around and says, of course Steve did this alone. People find it so hard to believe that Steve did this alone. Steve did it alone. It's like, how do you reconcile those two thoughts? Am I missing something?
7: I don't know.
4: Just very strange.
7: He could be incredibly grief stricken.
0: Well, that's definitely the case. I don't know why he talked to the media. It seemed like a horrible decision.
4: Yeah. Speaking of that media, consulting thing, you know, ideas like this guy shows someone she's like, dude, no. Well, a family attorney can go out and say something, but no, this guy.
0: And going back to what I was talking about when we were in that, you know, podunk casino, me and Caleb, and we kept getting our IDs checked constantly as soon as we started winning any kind of money. They were looking for any excuse to kick us out of there and take the money back. We only won a couple $100s. And like I said, we got our IDs checked 20, 25 times minimum. That means we were on camera. You know, they were watching us. Well, I'll play the clip of Eric talking about Steve.
11: I was right about, I guess, that he's, you know, hopefully more being proved that, of course, Steve did this all by him. This is 100% Steve did this by himself. People can't seem to cope with that either. But Steve was a highly intelligent, highly successful person. He could have done anything he wanted to do. And he did. He made himself wealthy. He made us wealthy.
0: He goes on about how he was able to retire early because of Steve's money, and about how he said, like, I should have pulled the clip, but he says Steve would go, and he had high roller status in all the casinos. If the casinos say they don't know Steve, they're lying, and they would pay for free drinks. I would go with Steve. We would get free drinks, free meals, that hundreds of thousands of dollars in free gambling money. And I'm thinking, from what I know about casinos and the house always wins, that seems like a total cover story for him being an arms dealer, because if you're always beating the house is not going to keep giving you things. They want you to spend money and lose money at the casino.
4: If they start comping, it's to encourage you to stay there, though. Is that what you mean?
0: But he was doing this for, you know, years and years, and all the casinos would pay for his stuff, even though he always beat them and he said it was Steve's only job was gambling. That was his job. That's how he made all his money. It's like, I don't see the casinos loving to have a guy that was always winning at beating the casino as like wanting him there all the time, especially if this was over the course of years and years, like Eric Paddock is suggesting. It just doesn't.
4: Is your point that he's suggesting that that's how Steve made all his money was through gambling?
0: Yes.
4: Other more nefarious methods.
0: He says Steve was a professional gambler. Like you go to the office, Steve would gamble. That's how he made all his money. And it's like, why would the casinos, and he said this, the casinos wanted him around all the time. It's like, if Steve is only making all his money, that means he's definitely in the green and not losing money at these casinos. Why would the casinos want him there all the time over the course of several years when he's always winning? Every casino I've been to, if you start winning, they want you out of there.
4: Yeah, so I'm looking here. It says Paddock was an avid gambler, and although the extent to which he profited from it is not clear, his reported gambling winnings might have been substantial, whatever the hell that means. He was sometimes seen in high limit rooms, but was not well known among high stakes gamblers in Las Vegas, was not considered a whale by the casinos. His game of choice was video poker, which he had played for over 25 years. He usually gambled after dark and slept during the day and disliked being out in the sun. So he's just one of those guys who sits there just pumping, you know, coins into a video poker machine, I guess. Yeah, you're right. That's not the lifestyle of a high stakes gambler who's getting comped by all the casinos.
0: It doesn't make sense.
7: Unless he was that much of a regular.
4: I guess that's true. Is he getting comp drinks? Cause they'll do that for everybody. Or is he getting comp rooms?
0: He's getting comped this was a half hour interview, so I didn't pull it, but according to Eric Paddock, Stephen Paddock was getting comped free gambling credits, free drinks, free food, free rooms. They would even, he said something about them flying him out to Japan to gamble. Like, why did these casinos love Steve so much? I think, let me give you my theory, which makes way more sense to me, is Steve was a arms dealer. He would sell arms in Vegas where the stuff like that happens. And then he would, the casinos loved him because he would gamble all that arms money and blow it at the casinos, a lot of it.
4: It's possible. Also, the flying internationally would make more sense for being involved in arms and shady shit than, also, Japan is not known for its big gambling. You'll fly to Macau, maybe, but.
0: Yeah. I don't know. The whole thing is very strange, but that's enough with the brother.
4: Well, I would agree. Anybody who shows up in a location in general with 23 guns and in thousands of rounds of ammunition is either there for the weekend and is going to, you know, blow all his ammo putting holes in things, or is there to make a deal. And there was that early theory that he's completely patsy, and that's why he was found dead there, was that the some people, you know, he was meeting with opened up. They're the ones who were shooting, not him. And they just sprayed out in the crowd to kind of distract people for a while, and then shot Paddock as the witness to that, and then they just escaped on the helicopter with MBS.
0: Ah, I'm glad you brought that up. Let's get into more strange things, and we're getting close to wrapping here. I got 5 clips left or something. NBC Local News was interviewing a witness. This one was pretty odd. This one got a lot of play early on.
12: So there was a lady who pushed her way forward into the concert venue, into the first row, and she started messing with another lady and told us that we are all going to die tonight.
14: Do you know why she was saying that? I mean, was this after the shots were fired? Or
12: it was about 45 minutes before the shots were actually fired, but then she was escorted out by security.
0: A lot more than just that one witness, too, described this lady saying that everybody was going to die.
7: I seem to recall hearing or seeing video of this.
0: I believe so, yeah.
4: And could also be someone really drunk, too. But,
0: yeah. Before we get off Paddock, because like I said, I don't think he did it. I think he was obviously the patsy. But this was an interesting bit of information that came out afterwards.
5: We still don't know why Paddock stopped firing, but for the first time, we hear what may be the shots that ended his life.
15: We received another video that films that 12th burst of fire, but also what appeared to be 2 single rounds of fire about a minute afterwards.
16: And they asked us to, like, you know, was he taking one last shot at the door or outside, aiming at somebody and then saying, now it's my turn?
0: Bullshit. Or
4: shot himself twice in the head. Yeah, that's how it works.
0: Yeah, 2 to the head. Pew, pew. That's what, I mean, it's like, one, and then the person walks over to him, pow, right in the head where he's laying, and you see that bullet going straight through Paddock's skull. That sounds like an assassination if I've ever. Okay, so here's, and sorry, it's Paul Joseph Watson talking about it. I'm not a big fan of him or his voice, but this is bizarre, and yet really have to see the video to even understand how bizarre it is.
17: Then there's this footage of victims running in terror while one group of people just nonchalantly stands there. One of them is even vaping as the gunshots go off.
0: So the audio you're hearing is someone inside a building filming through the window while the Vegas, the concert venue, the ground floors are completely lit up with lights, so you can see everything, the floodlights. And everybody is running, trampling each other, trying to get out of the way of the gunfire. And right in the center of the video, there's like 5 or 6 dudes just standing around like King of the Hill, like they're in front of the fence. And one of them's vaping. And they barely react when a bullet skims by them. I don't know how or why to explain. Well, Paul has a good theory here.
17: Just nonchalantly stands there. One of them is even vaping as the gunshots go off. The group only seems perturbed when a bullet literally almost hits them. And perhaps they were just completely wasted.
0: That's my guess. That's my guess. Yeah, completely wasted makes a lot of sense. Where there's, you're just like shit faced, and you have like, what's going on?
4: So, Chris, I just sent you a photo, which has also caught my eye. This was from the I don't know which article this was. Anyway, so night of the shooting. So, what amuses me about this one is you've got people hunkering down behind a police car, as if there's an active shooter, and then you got 2 jamokes standing off to the side texting, just like
0: for a long, long time. All the cops were behind a bunker, and they wouldn't get out. And A lot of them seemed to think there were shooters on the ground.
4: Well, there was talk about shooters over at there were some nearby aviation tanks at the airport, which is right across the street there. There was talk about multiple helicopters flying around. There's all sorts of other stuff going on. So.
0: Yeah. Okay. So I'm glad you brought that up. So it makes sense if you had like Saudi princes or whatever evacuating, and this was some kind of like civil war firefight, which some of the Saudi princes and kings have rooms in the Mandalay Bay and the hotels around that.
4: So it's in the Four Seasons above
0: if
4: that.
0: If you're trying to stop somebody from leaving, why would you shoot the fuel tanks? So they couldn't fuel up. That makes nothing but sense. In that scenario. Now I didn't pull clips of it, but I will put it in the show notes. There's a multiple great breakdowns of the flight radar from that day, flight radar tracker from that day. And three helicopters right moments before the shooting fly in right over the concert venue and then turn their transponders off and disappear off the radar.
4: There's also stories of helicopters landing on taxiways at the airport. Near the general aviation terminal, which would be if you have a private jet to leave, that's where you're landing. And there's even talk that unsubstantiated, of course, there's even talk that they had to redirect some landing flights at McCarran at the time because there was these helicopters with their lights off landing at, and then taking off again on various taxiways.
7: And I guess
0: that's confirmed that tracking shows they turned their transponders off right before the shooting. Then they turn them on and like as just barely a ways away from there and then just fly off.
4: Mm-hmm.
0: Why is it legal to turn off your transponder? I don't think it is.
4: I don't think it's illegal, but it is illegal to fly over controlled airspace like an airport. Or I guarantee they control all of Vegas very tightly because there are those helicopter like tourist flights, those sightseeing flights, and they got to watch all that stuff carefully. And you don't want people flying between buildings or being jackasses like that. So,
0: I didn't mean to. I got to backtrack for 1 second because this is also weird. You know, all the people vaping, just completely ignoring the body. There's literally dead bodies around them and people ducking for cover and screaming. And these like five or six guys are just sitting there like happy as a clams vaping. One of them's vaping. So the floodlights during all the shooting are bright where you can see everybody there at the concert venue. After the shooting stopped, you know, like half an hour after the shooting stopped, they have the floodlights off so the EMTs can't help anybody.
18: No EMTs. They've turned the lights off. Where are the EMTs? Why are the lights off?
19: We turned the lights off to secure the area.
18: Shooting's already stopped. Shooting was going on during the shooting. Now we need lights to assess victims and assign EMTs.
19: Okay, everybody right now that's here on ground is deceased.
18: No, they're not. I got EMTs working on the guy here. I got EMTs working on the guy here. I got an EMT and a nurse working on the guy over here. I need lights on. If you know how to do that, get these lights back on.
19: Okay, who are you?
0: Who are you? That was weird. Well, but you could chalk that up to complete incompetence. Like you could say that was complete incompetence.
4: Yep.
0: But why would they wait till after the shooting has stopped to turn the lights off?
4: Well, first of all, this is not a permanent concert venue. They set up a bunch of these portable light systems out in what's effectively an empty lot, what's effectively a parking lot, and they built a stage out there.
7: And they got generators running.
4: Yeah, I was gonna say, Boober, you've done this a lot. You work with a lot of event things like this where they're using temporary facilities. Mm-hmm. And so by the time they found the one guy, they went and found Dave, who knows how to shut that stuff off. Well, Dave's now doing something else. They don't know how to turn it back on. So I think that's part of it. It's miscommunication because it's all dudes on radios and black shirts and pants.
0: Occam's razor. Yeah, it was just incompetence and miscommunication.
7: I mean, somebody made the decision to flip the switch off to turn the lights off. Unless they just let the generator run out of gas, which I don't really foresee happening.
4: No, they probably went over to back a house, which is where you're going to have your electrician standing there, and they're going to say kill the lights because the guy can see targets. So they get the guy they get Dave there to turn the lights off, and then someone comes back half an hour later, and like turn the lights back on. They're like, Dave's got to go start up every generator independently or something.
7: I guess my impression was that the shooting was still happening. Then the shooting stopped, and then the lights were turned off.
4: And then that may be true. It may have taken that long to find the guy who knows how to turn off the lights. So, yeah, it probably was chaos. So
0: I get. And then there's another. This is Snopes, so it's extra fun. There was dozens and dozens and dozens, if not hundreds, of witnesses that said multiple shooters for sure. Multiple shooters at Planet Hollywood. Multiple shooters here. Multiple shooters there. There were shooters on the ground. One of these witnesses who swore that there was multiple shooters died a week later of unknown causes. I won't mention her name.
4: Shot himself twice in the back of the head.
0: Yeah, it was a woman. I won't mention her name out of privacy reasons because I feel like people that didn't seek media attention shouldn't be brought up. But there's a Snopes article about that I find pretty interesting.
4: Is it Snopes? I haven't looked it up. Is it Snopes effectively debunking the multiple shooter theory? Is that it?
0: They don't even bring up that she said there was multiple shooters. They say, what's their? Maybe they do. I think they don't, though, if I remember reading this right. I almost read her name. Who was not injured during the shooting, died early October 9th at her home. I'm editorializing certain words. According to her grandmother.
4: Well, why is her whole... I found the article. Why is her whole article about this lady? I don't understand the...
0: There's... Somewhere in here they talk about how there was conspiracy theories made about it, but I don't remember them mentioning that she said there was multiple shooters. They just said, like... Anyway,
4: it just says, although conspiracy theories about a second gunman began circulating shortly after the shooting, no credible information has turned up in the investigation so far, suggesting that more than one person fired upon the concert. Well, I don't understand.
0: They don't mention
4: who is this person and why do I give a shit? I mean, I don't understand. Why is there a whole Snopes article about this?
0: That's what's weird is they are doing damage control, debunking the fact that she swore up and down there was multiple shooters while not once mentioning in here that she said there was multiple shooters.
4: Yeah, it's weird. That just.
0: It's almost like. Yeah, it's almost, I mean, it's the weirdest kind of, Snopes is known for this kind of damage control where they will not even mention the accusation. Like, they'll debunk an accusation.
4: They'll take one little element, debunk that, and thus the entire thing is debunked. Yeah, that's their MO.
0: Very strange.
4: But, do you have anything on the Saudi connection or MBS or helicopters? That's the better stuff.
0: Let me know what you know about it, because I have some end-of-show clips about multiple shooters and the Saudi connection, but I didn't clip anything.
4: Well, there's footage of a guy getting hustled out by armed private security, you know, from the casino, and he looks like a typical, when you see, you know, rich Saudis or rich, you know, people from the Middle East on vacation, they are not wearing the traditional outfits. They're wearing like flip-flops and Bermuda shorts and a big old t-shirt sort of thing, because they're on vacation. And this guy's getting hustled out like right as the shooting started. And then all this talk of helicopters. And so in the fact that the MBS has some sort of connection to, the Four Seasons, which operates the top four floors of the Mandalay Bay. There's a lot of kind of little things going on there. And you pointed out that there's some political infighting among the 2,700 Saudi princes or whatever who are sort of involved in the operation and the way that Saudi Arabia itself runs. There's these dozens and dozens and dozens of cousins and princes that have to be kind of maintain their power base. And so there was thought that this could have been a good cover for a hit or something like that, or some sort of deal gone wrong. And that's, they just started shooting to distract from or something like that. There's a lot of weird elements, yeah, but
0: that's, I like that idea because there's witnesses that say there were definitely gunfire and muzzle flashes coming from the helicopters in the sky that had their lights off.
4: Mm-hmm.
0: Now, the
4: those could be anti-collision lights too, though. By the way,
0: yeah, but they didn't have any rhythm to them.
4: No,
0: you know how like a rhythmic flash wasn't like that. But I, you know, and this is hearsay, but it is weird that you know the three helicopters with their transponders off are also in that location at the time, and you hear in multiple videos the chopper blade, like the helicopter sound. Where's I going with that? Yeah, like that, exactly. I like the idea of the, I'm running out of steam here. What did you just say, Crushed? I was leading into something.
4: I don't know, this Saudi prince infighting? I don't know which part of the story, a lot of stuff.
7: Or a deal
0: gone
7: bad. Oh,
0: the distraction, that's what it was, I'm sorry. So if, let's say the Saudis are having an aerial fight with helicopters and there's some, like, Saudi prince trying to escape, this is all going on. You don't want the Saudis to take the fall for this. And if you're America's ally, the CIA or the DOJ or whatever, I mean, yeah, if you're Saudi Arabia's ally, rather, you don't want Saudi Arabia to get in trouble for this either. So to create a complete diversion, you just have some arms dealer meet up there, shoot a bunch of people from multiple angles at this concert. You have your Lee Harvey Oswald style patsy, except you kill him right away instead of the next day, up in the room. Mm-hmm. And then you have the scent and the trail is completely off of anything to do with Saudi Arabia and their helicopters shooting and shooting each other and all that stuff.
4: Well, the theory that, you know, if there's some sort of hit on this guy's on vacation, he's going to have some security with him. But if he's on vacation, he's probably there with two or three guys of private security. You're going to send a squad in. They're not going to bring weapons in because they're just going to fly in on an international flight to the airport, which is a quarter mile away. And then they go meet this guy in a hotel room who's going to provide them with the weapons under whatever story they gave him. They set up, you know, one of the guys stays there and just starts blasting away to distract from, which, you know, also is a good way to just like send, you know, send your dogs into the bush to scare up the game. You get this guy to flee, which now makes him exposed. You have helicopters ready, you know, and it was an attempted assassination. It just didn't go off the way it was. And then, like you said, at the end of those last two shots, finish it off, and those guys all bundle off. And hell, they could go down the street and get in an Uber and just slowly cruise
0: the Saudi
4: away.
0: So the Saudi prince or princes that they were trying to assassinate end up escaping. Mm-hmm. There's a big firefight. The assassination attempt fails, but the diversion of firing into the concert crowd succeeds.
4: Uh-huh. And that's where all your attention is. Absolutely.
0: Yeah. That makes a lot of sense to me.
4: It'd be the same thing if, you know, the other thing they could have done, same sort of thing would be, you know, set off a car bomb, you know, two blocks away. Everyone looks over there now. They don't pay attention to the two gunshots in a hotel room at the same time. So.
0: Bingo.
4: The weirder story is the things like this, the security guard who was involved, the fact that somebody tried to apparently bracket the doors shut, the fire doors. It's like, why would you go through that? Because, In a hotel that size, even if you did that thinking, all right, this will slow down the SWAT team, they just go to another stairwell. They go down a floor over and back up the other stairwell. It's like, it doesn't make any sense. So.
0: Yeah. Well, that's all I got on Vegas other than stuff to put in the show notes. Man, I'm hungry.
7: I got a quick parting shot about that with, probably the one thing that stands out to me the most about the Las Vegas shooting is the fact that it took place during the Harvest Festival in front of a giant black pyramid.
0: Ooh.
4: Yeah, the Luxor right there is also just general interesting imagery. Absolutely.
7: So I don't think you could have timed it out any better.
0: And it's an October surprise right at the very start of October.
7: Yep. Also,
4: this was during election years, and this wasn't even a midterm election year. It was a weird one.
7: And I want to say this is the first time that I was turned on to the missing boot meme. Is that anything that you talked about today?
0: No, but it was brought up that there was like a couple of single boots scattered around in random areas during the Christchurch shooting live stream.
7: Yeah, I think there was some found for Vegas here too, you know, a lot of photos of the shoes, you know, just the shoe in place without the person.
0: Masonic thing, right?
7: Yeah.
0: That's what they say.
7: Yeah. That's, yeah, exactly. That's, there's some ritual involving, going sans one shoe, but, I guess it also
0: Tom Hanks does that shit with the shoes and gloves on Instagram.
4: Isn't that also the way that the Dutch, get Sinterklaas to come by and leave them presents? They leave what, a shoe out on the steps or something?
7: Oh, this I'm not sure about.
0: The Misadventures of Flapjack, the kids' cartoon, there's Low Tidings Day, and they're up on this big dock, and when the tide gets really low, they all lower their boots with a fishing line overnight, and then the mermen, the 6 to 8 mermen, who there are only 6 to 8 of, which they say a lot when the mermen arrive, they fill your boot at low tide with some kind of goodie. Fun fact.
4: That was weird.
0: I think we should end on that. I gotta. It's been fun. It's been long and it's been hard.
4: I was wrong. Yeah. Sorry. The children in the Netherlands leave their shoes outside filled with Harrods K and sugar for Sinterklaas's horse, not for Sinterklaas. And then in the morning they replace the horse treats with candy and gifts. So there you go.
1: Wow.
0: Well. Gretchen, boobs, thanks for hanging. Thanks for Gretchen. You're a champ. You made it through the whole thing.
4: Yeah. How long? We're like, gotta be at like 3.5 hours, 4 hours here.
0: 3 hours and 54 minutes and 30 seconds.
4: Oh, yeah. So there you go. Right, yeah. That's a long, wide ranging show on a number of topics. Went all over the place.
0: I think we covered some good ground. And for the next installment, I think I'm going to focus more on crisis actors, and that'll be with Dean Reiner and maybe Kenny Campbell. And And this, I think I'm going to do a series of rotating guests on, because I like these topics, and it's something that even the people that are real into this stuff kind of forget about. Like people, it's, you know, after time so long, especially stuff like Boston and stuff like that, people are like, oh yeah, I remember all that.
7: I'd love to get down and dirty with you about Columbine.
0: Oh yeah, that sounds good.
4: Especially if you have a personal connection, that brings a nice touch to that story.
7: Well, yeah,
0: yes.
7: And I got one about the Dallas cop shooting too. At some point, we'll have to. Well, I guess
4: I brought that up earlier today. That's one where they killed a guy with a robot, and Chris is like, "What? That never happened." I'm like, "Damn right, they sent RoboCop."
0: I don't remember that.
7: They attached a little IED. It's fake news. And he like scrawled a message on the wall.
4: Snopes says RoboCop was not involved in the Dallas shooting.
7: Yeah.
0: Okay. Oh, and then Blueberry, you and I, at some point this month, Boobs, you and I are doing a battle royale bracket matchup of the worst people that exist. Not really like evil
4: of
0: people.
4: All time.
0: Not
4: Genghis Khan, like, top of the list.
0: We're kind of going for, yeah. Well, because like you could do like Bill Gates, Fauci, Hitler, stuff like that if you really wanted
7: that's
0: to.
7: Chump change.
0: That's not
7: though.
0: As fun. That's not as fun. We're going for like worst, as in like the most intolerable, annoying people. Like Ethan Klein is definitely
20: like
0: beyond
20: this whole governmental body with scientists and shit that just tell us what to do. You don't have to think about it, dude.
0: You don't have to think about it, dude.
7: You don't have to think about it, dude.
0: Yeah, so Ethan Klein will for sure be in there, and that's kind of what inspired the idea.
4: I would say you probably want to change the title of that one from worst people in the world or whatever to like people you want to smack or something like that.
7: That would be inciting violence, and that's just no bueno.
0: Hey, that's how Nicholas. All right, all right. So how about just won that lawsuit? Punchable face.
4: People with punchable faces. Go with that one.
0: But so anyway, yeah. I want to put Chris Kattan on there, but he's just I don't know. We're probably what Boob's going to pick like 16, narrow it down to 16 people, and then put them head to head until we get down to two. Classic bracket.
4: I'm curious to see what your bracket looks like.
0: Yeah. I won't give away all the people we're thinking about putting on there, but we got some good ones.
7: I think there's going to be some aspect of voting in the chats or something instead of us picking.
0: Do some polls on Nojenta Social too, stuff. Like, we'll figure it out.
7: Yeah.
0: It's going to be fun. we'll have to like. Yeah. Anyway, we'll talk about it off here. What you got coming up Monday night?
7: Monday night, what am I doing? We got something about a sea dragon. We got some stuff about Photoshop from the 80s. I've got a secret weapon that I can't wait to spring on Lavish. It's going to be so good. I'm so excited about this.
4: You're going to Photoshop him back in time? Is that what you're doing?
7: It's kind of a cool little Polaroid. It's a video about Polaroids photo editing computers in 1984.
4: Huh.
7: Yep. But,
0: always a great show. Just gonna be you and Lavish, right?
7: Yes, as far as I'm aware.
0: That'll be this Monday night, 10:30 PM, East Coast.
7: Yep, East Coast, 9:30 Central and 7:30 on the bereft coast. And I'm going to try.
4: That's the bereft coast. I like it.
7: Yeah. And I'm going to try and use a GIF as the show art for this week. We'll see what'll happen. I've got high hopes.
0: Word. And then, Kretcha, we already discussed your next show is Wednesday, right? 7 p.m.
4: Wednesday, 7 p.m. Eastern. You do the math for other time zones. OBDM, OBDM pod, ourbigdumbmouth.com. 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
0: If you just put OBDM paranormal.
4: Not true. If you put OBDM into anything, we 100% are not the first one. 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
0: Oh, that's weird. 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
4: They probably haven't tumbled to it yet, but we do the show live. 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We are still on YouTube, but primarily just for clips and things because we want to maintain that visibility. But DLive, Float, and Twitch are primary for for live shows. We're trying to get everybody onto Twitch. It seems to be, there's more activity there. So, twitch.tv, search for OBDM. It will not be the first one, but, you will find it if you look around there.
7: If you want it.
4: Some other schmuck. Well, they find a way to obscure that search. 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But yeah.
0: Yes. And then another workaround. Well, unless they've clamped down on this one too, I've noticed DuckDuckGo's security is getting tighter. It's same with looking for

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1: It's I've been using the Brave search one, search.brave.com. 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
0: Jesus
1: that one
0: Christ
1: up.
0: 2 hours later, and we're right back to talking about websites.
1: Yeah, that's how it goes.
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2: 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Go there, yes. Check it out, listen.
0: All right. I am gonna get some food and sleep after that. So thanks again for hanging, everybody. Peace.
3: Thanks for having us.
1: Thanks all.
0: Thanks, Boobs. Thanks, Critch.
1: Keep watching the skis.
0: That's the wrong show.
1: I take it back. Don't watch the skis. Pay no attention to the skis.
4: Plums are peaches, and peaches are peaches, and plums and peaches are both types of peaches. Plums. Plums are peaches, and peaches are peaches. Plums and peaches are both types of peaches.
5: It's nucking fuck. Famously, what happens in Vegas stays in Vegas, and that apparently applies to the Mandalay Bay shooting as much as anything else.
6: Within 2 hours of the Las Vegas massacre, authorities announced that 64-year-old Stephen Paddock had acted as the lone gunman, officially making it the deadliest mass shooting committed by an individual in the history of the United States. But 2 years later, there are still many questions with no answers. Videos from the event show no muzzle flash from Paddock's window on the 32nd floor of the Mandalay Bay Hotel. Photographs show that Paddock's windows were intact during the shooting. Police inside the room after the shooting said there was no broken window. After the shooting, a man staying at the Mandalay Bay called 911 and reported an explosion and glass falling down from above.
7: 911 emergency, Brown 15968, BME Police, Fire and Medical.
8: Okay, and I just heard what sounded like a explosion above me, and then glass coming down around me, or, you know, right outside the window.
6: Later that night, BBC television showed one window being broken. By the next morning, there were two broken windows. Several witnesses claimed there were multiple shooters.
9: Sounded like there were a dozen shooters.
10: It sounded like more than one machine gun.
11: The New York Excalibur shooting was right outside. It wasn't inside. It was outside. We saw the muzzle flashes.
12: I'm waiting for somebody to come through that entrance because it sounds like they're on the ground.
13: I knew we were getting gunshots that were closer to us than where they originally started, and that's when we knew we had to run.
14: We all started running, and they came in.
15: There's a shooter in front of Hollywood right now.
16: Multiple shooters.
17: Multiple shooters.
16: Multiple shooters. It has to be.
18: There was also shooting going on inside of the Mandalay Bay.
6: Claims of multiple shooters can also be heard on security and police comms.
19: There was a shooter at the front desk of New York, and two shots were fired inside casino floor.
0: It sounds like it's confirmed there are at least two shooters with fully automatic weapons.
19: Now I'm getting information of an active shooter at Tropicana.
4: Has advised bomb squad to deal with the issue over there at Luxor. Reference the 445 device.
19: It is advised now there's an active shooter at the Tropicana. Active shooter at Tropicana.
6: In one video, we see what looks like a weapon firing from a window 6 floors above Paddock's room in the Four Seasons, which is owned by Bill Gates and Saudi Prince Al-Waleed bin Talal. There also appears to be muzzle flashes coming from the sky on both sides of the Mandalay Bay, precisely where flight radar places 3 helicopters that turned off their transponders minutes before the shooting began while hovering in position overlooking the Route 91 Harvest Festival.
3: He's flying in a helicopter. Do you think he's in a helicopter?

0: Yes, not a doubt in my mind that there was shooting coming from the helicopter.
1: In room 32135, Paddock's hard drive was suspiciously missing from his laptop. There were several pairs of gloves, mobile phones, and multiple hotel room keys used just 30 minutes before the shooting, including smart keys available only to hotel staff. At first, police said they witnessed Paddock kill himself, and then they claim they found him dead after the breach. And for some unknown reason, his time of death was marked at noon the following day. Mandalay Bay security guard Jesus Campos was supposedly shot in the leg by Paddock 6 minutes before he began his attack. And yet, it took law enforcement 72 minutes to get into Paddock's hotel room. Body cam footage shows a hotel security guard directing police to the 32nd floor. And less than 10 minutes later, directing other officers to the 29th floor. When the police finally get to Paddock's floor, hotel security seems strangely casual. One strolls down the hallway with his back to Paddock's room and points behind him to room 135. And they then stand calmly in the hallway with their attention fixed on the police. Hotel security manager George Umstadt was later found hiding in a hotel room and detained by police. And several key officers were never even questioned. Campos claimed he went to UMC Quick Care for treatment, but the facility stated they had no record of this. He then left the country and returned only to appear on the Ellen DeGeneres show, owned by MGM. MGM was granted a restraining order weeks after the shooting to prevent them from destroying evidence.
2: I can only think of two possible scenarios here. One, completely implausible, that the Mandalay was a co-conspirator in this, which is nonsense. Or right. Number two, there's some kind of hostility or a trust gap developing between law enforcement and the Mandalay. Nothing else makes sense, Tucker. There's no other way to square that circle.
1: One theory suggests it was Saudi Arabia. Just 3 months before the Las Vegas massacre, moderate Mohammed bin Salman, known as MBS, was made the crown prince of Saudi Arabia and was met that same day with President Trump's personal show of support. This created a civil war between MBS and his hardliner cousin, Al-Waleed bin Talal, co-owner of the Four Seasons, which resides on floors 35 through 39 of the Mandalay Bay Hotel. The theory suggests there was a failed assassination attempt against MBS at the Tropicana Hotel that night, and that the massacre at the Route 91 Harvest Festival was a savage message of warning to President Trump. Stephen Paddock was a pilot, and according to this theory, a gunrunner for Prince Al-Waleed bin Talal. This would explain Paddock's wealth and access to the service elevators at the Mandalay Bay. And when the assassination attempt failed, Paddock became Talal's sacrificial lamb rather than his getaway pilot. The prince had Saudi military helicopters in the area at the time. 4 weeks after the Las Vegas shooting, MBS had his cousin, Prince Al-Waleed bin Talal, and 10 other princes arrested on corruption and money laundering charges. We don't know if this theory is correct, but a year later, the case was closed. And we are told there is nothing to the story but the 64-year-old lone gunman with no motive, Stephen Paddock.
3: There's no conspiracy between the FBI, between LVMPD and the MGM. Nobody is attempting to hide anything.
4: I, someone said that Steve transferred $100,000. Woo, $100,000. We're wealthy people. $100,000 isn't that much money, A, and I'm sorry if that hurts people or something, but $100,000 isn't that huge amount of money. He gambled that much through a machine in hours. I mean, once again, you need to understand. That's what people need to understand, the level where some people live. I guess everybody thinks that everybody works at Taco Bell or something. Everybody doesn't work at Taco Bell. You know, he's got the highest level of membership card at a lot of these hotels. If these hotels say they don't know Steve, they're lying.
5: But would that transfer indicate some sort of forethought, you think, maybe? Or was that did he routinely send her money of the...
4: My mom? Or Marianne? Mary Lou? I'm sorry.
5: Okay.
4: Steve took care of the people he loved. He helped make me and my family wealthy. I mean, he's the reason I was able to retire 3 years ago when I got really burnt out doing the job I did. I mean, this is the Steve we know, we knew. You know, he was a private person. There's a story about that he kept his windows, his shades closed, and he didn't talk to me for the first three times he saw me walking in the neighborhood. Wow. That makes him really weird, doesn't it? He was a private guy. That's why you can't find out anything about him. That's why there's no pictures. Is he such a weirdo because he didn't have a Facebook page and posted 50,000 damn pictures of himself every day? Who's weird?
6: I do believe that there was 100% more than one shooter. Every other person that I've talked to that did get, unfortunately, hit as well have all said the same things.
7: They know that there was multiple shooters.
8: Sounded like there were a dozen shooters.
7: The New York Excalibur shooting was right outside. It wasn't inside. It was outside. We saw the muzzle flashes.
9: If anybody has any questions as far as what they're saying on TV and what is actually going on, here's the proof. We called the police station and we also called the news to let them know. Like I said, I don't know what happened at the other hotels. All I know is what happened here at the Bellagio.
7: She saw the muzzle flashes from up very up close. And we don't like talking about it. It's not something to take very lightly. A lot of people don't believe that we saw the things that we saw. They think that we were like I'm Superman and I was everywhere at one place, and that's not true. I'm just saying that Tropicana shootings we heard, and the New York Excalibur, I'm not sure which one it really was, but it came from that direction because it's across the street from the parking structure at Tropicana.
6: And all of a sudden we hear the little whizzing going by us, and the bullets are just flying by. And when something's coming up and down, or at least from a different angle, they're either going to hit the ground, they're going to, a lot of different things are going to happen. When someone's shooting from a straight horizontal line, it's just going to keep flying. As soon as we heard a little break in it, we knew we had to keep running.
10: The fact that the police weren't moving on anything tells me that they felt like there were multiple multiple shooters, because they were all down behind that masonry wall about 30 yards in front of us where we were towards the strip. They were that 6 foot, 5 foot masonry wall ran down. It was one of the dividers on the entrance to the concert. I'm waiting for somebody to come through that entrance because it sounds like they're on the ground.
11: Crazy. There's a shooter in Planet Hollywood right now.
12: And after much debate, I've decided to make this video. The reason why I'm making this video is to give everyone my eyewitness account of what happened down at Planet Hollywood.
6: We heard the gunfires approaching where we were. They just started getting closer and closer and louder and louder. And I knew we were getting gunshots that were closer to us than where they originally started, and that's when we knew we had to run.
7: All I know is that the burst of shots were very quick, and they didn't last long. They were not 15 seconds long like the Mandalay Bay shooter was. They were very short bursts, and it was almost as if they just wanted to get a few shots in and then quickly get out.
13: Now it sounds like it's coming from farther away.
12: I hear gunfire over the sound of the casino, which is, you know, a lot of bells and whistles because machines going off or whatever. There was music playing and people talking. So it was, you know, an elevated amount of noise in the casino. And yet I still heard these gunshots.
7: We hear shots coming from like Hooters, MGM area. Over there, there were shots coming from over there, and there were shots going from Mandalay Bay.
12: Oh my God. More gunfire, much closer. I would estimate it had to be within a half block of where I was.
13: And you guys said that there were multiple shots fired.
14: We were the furthest VIP stages away from Mandalay Bay, and they were ricocheting everywhere where we were. So they were firing from somewhere high, and they were unloading clip after clip after clip after clip.
7: People were seeing their shots at Bellagio. I wasn't there. I can't tell you, but I was at Tropicana, and I did hear those shots. And we ran out to the day pool area, and we hid in the cabanas for 30 minutes.
13: So there is a shooter, you believe?
14: Multiple shooters.
13: Multiple.
14: It has to be.
12: The thing that's really shocking to me is that there are hundreds, if not thousands, of us who know it.
15: There was also shooting going on inside of the Mandalay Bay. So a little bit later, I got on Periscope and started broadcasting. I had a little over 10,000 viewers watching, and I was down there while it was evacuated, and there was nobody out there. Front desk was gone. It was totally like a ghost town. And we actually met up with these other guys who were also looking, trying to find some information. And we met up with these security guards and police officers who asked us what we were doing and told us to run away. And we heard gunshots from around the corner. We were in the Delano, right next to a walkway that connects the Mandalay Bay at the Delano. And we heard gunshots from right out that hallway. So we think that the police were dealing with the shooter while we were down there.
16: It sounded like machine guns. It sounded like more than one machine gun. And it just didn't stop, like 30 minutes.
9: I don't like the fact that it was being reported one way. We were trying to make all kinds of phone calls because when I heard the gunfire, and I've never heard anything like that, and I never in my life thought I'd ever be in anything like that. And now they were saying no, that nothing happened at the other hotels. Like I said, I don't know what happened at the other hotels, but I do know what happened at this one, and I know that my husband right here jumped on top of me, and I was holding on to another lady because she was scared to death of crying.
17: Because we were kind of in a line of fire running north toward Luxor, and the police officers saying, go get in this room, and then, you know, I felt like there were like these six young, I don't know, they must have been like 20, I don't know, in their early 20s, and they were crying, they were on their knees, and I got the thought of Orlando, you know, being kind of held captive in there. I didn't want to die inside this little room.
7: When people get shot around you, you can hear it. You can hear when the bullets actually make contact with the body. And that is a very, very, very, it's very hard to hear. You don't want to hear that. You can hear when the bullets don't hit, and you can hear when the bullets do. And I heard more bullets hitting than didn't.
18: They kept coming. That's the thing. It wasn't that, okay, let's all leave and now it's okay. No. We all started running, and they came in. That's why there's no humanly possible way that guy, that was the only shooter.
19: And it's definitely someone on the ground.
12: I'm listening to the chatter on the security guards' two-way radios, okay? And I'm listening to the police stream that I also downloaded off of YouTube, so it was the very same one. So I'm hearing shots fired here, shots fired there. I'm hearing the chatter that's going on between the security guards.
20: Control 656, I'm still on CTAC channel. Do we have a 458 in New York?
21: It originally came in and said many subjects were down. There's one that came in at 2306 hours secondhand. It was a shooter at the front desk of New York.
22: Right outside in New York.
21: And there's approximately 150 subjects sheltered in place inside the kitchen area there. And two shots were fired inside casino floor. And there's several subjects down at New York, Zoomanity.
23: Whoever is responding to New York from the patrol side, I need somebody to get into the cameras to verify whether this is a diversion break.
24: We have a security officer also shot in the leg on the 32nd floor. He's standing by the elevator. It sounds like it's confirmed there are at least two shooters with fully automatic weapons.
0: Control Avery 63, over by the Motel 6 by Tropicana.
1: Okay, now I'm getting information on the active shooter at Tropicana.
23: Has advised bomb squad to deal with the issue over there at Luxor, reference the 445 device. And I've got FBI SWAT, Henderson SWAT, and North Las Vegas SWAT en route to our staging area.
1: NSP advised now there's an active shooter at the Tropicana, active shooter at Tropicana.
7: And there were three bursts inside the Tropicana casino. People who were there inside will tell you that there was that, and that happened, and it was confirmed via those people that were in there.
2: The hotel is on lockdown, and I know, like I said, I couldn't get close enough to film the front doors with all the glass and everything all over, but I'm sure that's why they're not letting anybody out, because of the bullets that were probably in the lobby and the glass that was all over. So I hope this helped to clear some stuff up for people, just in case you might want to know what's really going on here. And I hope that the news does get it straight.
3: When people are saying that there's no proof that these other shots fired happened, I say BS, because I heard panicked people on the phone trying to instruct their loved ones to just stay cool or run or do whatever. And everybody who was talking sincerely knew or thought they knew that their lives were potentially in danger.
5: Yeah, I was just asking if you guys are discounting rooms, because none of us could really get there. And most of us didn't really sleep because of all the gunfire and all the happenings here last night. And she looked right at us and she said, there was no gunfire outside the Bellagio Hotel last night. Just like that.
25: That, it's like the, it's scary. Isn't it like the Twilight Zone? That is chilling.
26: You're going to have to speak clear. All right, listen, whatever it is that you're eating, Bill, take it out. Out! Out! Take it out! Okay, that's better. Thank you. Uh-huh. Hank, it's Bill. He says Dale's gone crazy.
27: Huh? I was in junior college playing some pinball with the boys, and Dale's up in the tower. He's up there with a gun.
28: I'll be right there. Don't call the police unless Dale starts shooting.
27: Okay. I already called the police.
29: Mr. Gribble, we have the tower surrounded. Put down your gun.
30: I have a hostage, a Rusty Shackelford. Give him what he wants.
31: I can't see the hostage.
28: There is no hostage. Rusty Shackelford is the fake name he orders pizza with. Dale, come down here before somebody gets hurt.
30: Too late. I killed Shackelford. No, correction. Shackelford wants a pizza.
31: What the hell's going on up there?
30: And I want my mower back with enough gas to get to Canada.
32: Hey, yo, Dale, man, come on, man. What are you doing up there, man? Don't call me crazy, man. Oh, come on down, man. I ain't saying that, you know.
30: Boomhauer, if I ever heard anyone reading a script, that was it. Attention, men in police suits. I have decided to trust your patsy, my good friend Hank Hill.
31: Not yet.
30: I'm coming down. If you're going to shoot me, I want Bobby Hill to take the shot, because Bobby will put me down clean.
33: Okay.
31: Yeah, it was totally messed up. It's disgusting how people will just, you know, take something good and just take advantage of a situation.
34: Yeah.
31: There was no time to do anything except just leave and just hope that you're not hurt.
35: Abs in a six-pack!
36: ABSNA, six, the number, PACK.com.
37: You son of a piece of garbage! I hate you! My listeners hate you! And remember that scumbag forever!
31: Kind of grumpy today, dude. I didn't get a lot of sleep last night. Just having those dreams again. You know how it's just me in a castle. I gotta fight like 1,000 wizards. The only way to beat them is to punch them as hard as I can in their faces. And then when I'm done, all their little wizard wives came out. Wanted me just to have sex with them. Which is kind of weird.
38: Screw your freedom.
39: Screw your freedom. Screw your freedom.
37: Schwarzenegger said back in Pumping Iron, they cut it out of the movie, but it's in Rolling Stone, I love Hitler, I love authoritarianism, screw everyone, screw you, baby Hitler, and your dad, Gustav, the SS officer. I can't wait till Arnold Schwarzenegger is dead in the ground and until that Nazi piece of crap is out of America. I'm not going to kill him, I'm not going to hurt him. I just can't wait till his fascist ass is 6 feet under. Burn in hell, Arnold Schwarzenegger. Get out of America, you trash. My grandfather's kicked your dad's ass, you piece of shit. Fuck you, Arnold Schwarzenegger. Burn in fucking hell, you Nazi. Excuse me.
4: Abs and a six-pack.
35: Abs and a six-pack.
37: Hello, abs and a six-pack. Where the what the what frickin' dimension is this little creature from?
6: It's Abs in a Six Pack for Sunday, September 5th, and we got Joe from OBDM.
37: The crowd goes, ah!
6: What's going on, Joe?
8: The crowd does that. Hi.
6: Welcome back. Welcome back.
8: Thanks. Yes, I know. It's a rare occasion, one where I won't have to listen back to know what I said. I might actually remember this one.
6: Right. I had already been pulling ivermectin-related stuff, and you actually brought it up. Also, so that I think there was a good synchronicity there that we both kind of had that on the brain, because I would say it's safe to say that the Rogan thing was kind of what brought this to the forefold again recently.
8: Oh, yeah. Yeah. And the people who are, I mean, they're like blank hard drives, right? I mean, that's what I think most people are. It's like blank hard drives. It doesn't matter how many things you've told them already. You tell them a new thing today. Well, that's what we're running with. These are the only files on the system right now. And so you
6: just a hard wipe every day until, yeah.
8: It's a hard wipe every day because it used to be my body, my choice, and now it's not anymore. But then the ivermectin thing, it's like it's horse paste and all this stuff. Like I love watching these folks humiliate themselves as they say that it's a drug for animals only. It's like, dude, it's like one Google search away to show that that is absolutely not true. And besides, yeah, like animal hydration implements are also, you could use those for people too. So I wasn't giving my dog water because I thought it was for just people. So the dog was drinking Brondo. Yeah. Then I found out that I should switch that.
6: There's that Goodfellas like Joe Pesci meme where he's like, look at this fucking prick over here drinking fucking horse water.
8: Have you heard this phrase, dog water?
6: I don't know. Maybe. Is there a different...
8: People on video games, and I think the youths are calling things dog water. Like, if it's bad, it's like dog water. And I'm like, you know, I don't think this has the sting you think it does. Or maybe I'm just too old to get it.
6: Well, yeah. I'm starting to feel old, honestly. Like, I'm 27, and like, first of all, a bunch of people I know are all on TikTok, and they're only like 2 or 3 years younger than me. I'm like, what the hell's going on around here?
8: Dude, TikTok is a... All right, so I tried to push it off for as long as I could. But I still don't really open it up that often. It's only when people I know post something, I'll go and I'll look, generally speaking. But I do appreciate people posting it because culturally, I find it absolutely incredible. And I think a lot of it's fake. I don't know if you've gotten that impression.
6: Yeah. Yeah, there's definitely some... Because the only TikToks I really see are reposts that get put on Twitter.
8: Right, or Instagram or something like that. But yeah. I've seen people who are like, they want to like catch some, they want to do some prank or something. And it's like, we know that this is fake. Like, I we're not all straight off the turnip truck. Sorry. So they think it's clever and they think it's funny, and I'm sure it passes. And the clip that I brought to share will show just how gullible most people are. But to be perfectly honest, it's like, It is, I think, a treasure trove of debauchery and inanity and stupidity and exactly what the internet and humanity deserves right now.
6: Is this the anti-vaxxer Robbie, the fire?
8: Well, I don't know if we want to get into that. I'll tuck that into wherever you feel
6: okay,
8: is appropriate.
6: But if you think
8: it's appropriate here, you could do that too. It might lead you right into what you want to talk about.
6: I don't think I've seen it, but we can't. I can play that in a second. But okay, Urban Dictionary, dog water. Top definition, dog water is a gaming way of saying you're trash, I guess. My brother keeps saying it to my face. He thinks we're in a video game. He plays too much Fortnite. And a lot of these dog water things I'm seeing. Yeah, a term used by Fortnite kids to describe someone that's trash at the game. So I think this originated on Fortnite because that's all I'm seeing is dog water in relation to Fortnite.
8: Well, that shit is bleeding into my Call of Duty, and I don't like it.
6: I've never heard that.
8: Go do your flossing and play your free Fortnite bullshit.
6: That game sucks.
8: Bring it over here to Call of Duty where you're gay. You're gay. You live with your mom.
6: LOL, gay.
8: It's like, dude, you haven't even hit puberty, so I don't know. I'm going to assume you live with your mom, but maybe not. I had some 20-some-year-old telling me that yesterday. Dude, okay, you live with your mom. And it's like, I don't even know what to say. I'm, you know, I just turned 43. I haven't lived with my parents since I was 17 years old. And I don't even know what that would mean if it were true. But, you know, I'm still kicking your ass.
6: Yeah, I haven't played video games in a while. But, like, I've heard Xbox is cracked. Like, they have, like, voice recognition things now where if you're, like, dropping the N-bomb, they'll ban you from Xbox Live or whatever. It's like...
8: Yeah, I mean, that'll be interesting because I did hear that they are going to have, like, voice detection. And you see this already with Instagram where I'll probably be banned by the end of the night. But somebody was coming on my page. I run, like, an Instagram page at Fox and Friends. It's I don't know if I've ever mentioned it on the show before, but it's Fox and Friends, like Guy Fox and Friends. Like,
6: yeah,
8: so,
6: yeah.
8: You know, it's the play on words. But people on there are all the time call me a Nazi and alt-right and all this other stuff. Nobody says a word. And so anytime I dish it back out or towards them, they're like, your comment looks like other comments that were flagged as abusive. Do you want to post the comment? And then inevitably, my comments always get pulled down. But it doesn't matter. They can just say that I'm ignorant, stupid, anti-vax, Trump-tard, all this other stuff. Like, even though a lot of it is completely untrue, you know, most of it, they just say, and I think this shit's kind of mean, like an alt-right Nazi. Like, if that, I mean, I know that people say, I don't know, do they mean this hyperbolically, or do they think there's really Nazis? I don't know.
6: I don't know. I even know people that think there's Nazis like hiding under their bed and stuff, but they're few and far between. I think most people are being hyperbolic or just, I don't know what it is. It's a mind virus. And I think they're just like, well, I'm on the right side and everyone that disagrees must be a Nazi. And some people really believe that. And some people are being hyperbolic. I do have you guys on OBDM. You had that bit of Tupac news.
8: Oh, my God.
6: So before I lead into your clip, I did have. This you probably have seen this. This was on MSNBC, the Biggie Smalls bit.
0: COVID's dangerous. Mm-hmm. It's lethal. It's a bit like the beef Notorious B.I.G. used to rap about when he said, beef is when your moms ain't safe up in the streets. Oh, beef is when I see you, guaranteed to be in ICU. Well, when COVID sees you, you can end up in ICU. Maybe not at the same rate as Biggie's beef, but that's the point about risk. You don't want to test these streets and risk ending up in the ICU.
6: I couldn't find the actual version after a while. I could only find some dude filming it on with his phone on his TV going like, whoa.
8: Well, the sound is still pretty good, but I mean, I love these people. They, like I said, they're just running themselves through the humiliation car wash over and over again. I picture, so this is just coming to my head right now, but they're humiliating themselves. I mean, literally, like, this I didn't come up with. I've been watching the COVID thing, obviously the same as anyone else, but I've been watching all this stuff, same as anything else. As soon as Mike's the one who dragged me down the rabbit hole years and years ago, over a decade plus. So, you know, when I started looking into this stuff, it was super crazy. But when I came out the other side, knowing what I know, and I think the stuff that is as true as I've been able to determine. Like, I don't buy into all the craziness shit. You know, it's like, I don't know the werewolves and UFOs and interdimensional and simulation and all this stuff. Like, I go with what I think I believe to be true. But I can see the thread of all of this shit when we go from, you know, the Ebolas to the ISIS cutting off heads, the disappearing plane, you know, just everything that gets stacked one on top of the other, the weapons of mass destruction. If you remember, this is before your time to some extent, but when Bush was president and declaring war on terror and the left was actively, this was the last time there was an anti-war left in this country, was Bush, no blood for oil, all this craziness, everybody was anti-war.
6: Yeah,
8: but
6: it was,
8: at that time,
6: I was maybe 7 to 12 years. I was 7 when 9/11 happened. So I remember the tail end of all that for sure.
8: Do you remember the people who would say there's, you know, you just, you know, you just hate Arabs and blah, blah, blah. You just, you whatever, they'd call you a Republican or all this other stuff. You know, because then it was way even less nuanced. Like there was no Green Party Libertarian, but it was very, I mean, those were around, but like, I don't know if it's worse or better at this point, but I think more people are aware that there are alternatives and they're looking for them. But at that point, it was like, there's a terrorist under every bed. That's what the left was constantly saying. But now it's
6: and they had the same color coding like they do for terrorism or COVID. Yep. Now they had terrorism color coding. It's like, we're at orange today.
8: I know. They should have just named them. We're at Kiwi Lime.
6: We're at Indigo, pink and purple polka dot. Hair threat. No,
8: name them after Mountain Dew colors.
6: It's gamer.
8: We're at
6: fuel.
8: Electric Blue, you guys. You gamer can leave fuel. Your house today.
6: It's the Baja Blast hair threat. Exclusively at Taco Bell.
8: You guys better look out. Baja Blast warning in effect.
6: Oh, holy shit! Okay, you ready for this clip?
8: You gonna do the Pork Fest with Robbie?
6: Yeah, that's the Robbie got COVID and died.
8: Well, let's put a little foundation under here.
6: Okay.
8: Because I, you know, and obviously this is your show, so you could slap me around however you see fit.
6: No, I just don't know. I don't know how to set this up because I haven't seen it.
8: Okay. Well, and I want this to sort of feed into what we hear about Rogan, but this was one that I think was interesting because this is a comedian on a podcast that I tend to listen to quite a bit. But they're comedians, but they do a lot of political commentary, cultural, you know, current events commentary. And so this is one of the comedians and he did a set at Porkfest, which, you know, go ahead and judge me. I'm a fan of the, if I'm going to pick a side at all, it's going to be the libertarian side, but that doesn't mean that there are two sides. There's tons of sides, but I'm not a libertarian necessarily. I'd be more like an anarchist, but he's closer to what I would believe. And I think that this is funny because he did not post this and it's only a minute long. And the point that I want to get at, I will implore you to make for me at the end of the clip.
6: Okay.
9: I'm not getting back. Who else isn't doing it? Who else? For volunteering to be in the control group. That's right, I'm making a contribution.
10: 3 weeks later.
11: Robbie the Fire Bernstein is a little under the weather.

0: So, I'm assuming he's not actually dead.
1: Yeah, but could you read the title and then, you know, pick out a few comments that stand out for you?
0: Oh, in the comment section.
1: Yeah, read the title of the video and then let's you know,
0: okay.
1: Select a few
0: anti-vaxxer
1: comments.
0: Robbie the Fire caught COVID and died. And that was Dave Smith, who I really like in there, saying that he was under the weather. thanks for being in the control group, RIP. At least he doesn't have to worry about COVID anymore. Another person to leave his family behind for no reason. My heart goes out to his family. You let God decide, and he did. I will take science because God gave people brains to use. Oh, well, I guess he knew better. Not really. He rolled the dice and lost. So I'm sure some of these people are just trolling along with the joke, but it seems like some of them actually think he's dead.
1: I think there's a good portion of them. This is this video gets like, I think, I don't remember. What's the view count on this one? It's pretty high. 39,000, almost 33,000. Hey, 33. Yeah. So it's almost 40,000 views. It's got, this is way over any of the videos that Robbie posted, but this is sort of.
0: So you think there's like, you think there are people that are that unhappy and mad that people aren't getting vaccinated that they spend their days looking for people, doing YouTube searches for people that died from COVID that were unvaccinated, and that's how they came across this, some of them?
1: My personal belief is maybe there is that. Like, I'm not going to rule that out. But my just based on the Rogan stuff, which I hope we can get into, and you can see this. Actually, if I could maybe play a different, maybe see, I'll have to dig this other clip up. But I do think that this may just, you know, cross their feeds some way or another. And obviously the algorithms, when you start to get more traction with the view count and all this stuff, and plus, who knows, maybe, you know, the internet, you know, whatever systems are saying, hey, let's put this video front and center because this clearly shows what we want people to know, is that if you don't get vaccinated, you're going to die. I don't know what the system is doing, but it's getting in front of people. And I think for those who are these wiped hard drives, ready to believe anything, horse paste, all this other stuff, like they love when this is them getting their comeuppance, despite the fact that these are the people who's like, we just want you to be safe. We just want you to be healthy. We care about you and the poor and your health and everything else.
0: Unless you don't get vaccinated, then it's, I hope you fucking die.
1: Exactly. And this is not an original point. Like, a lot of people are saying this, but it's like, it just keeps going. And like I said, it's like this car wash, but it's not like a car wash that you sit through and it's like 5 minutes, you're out the other side. This has just been going on since for as long as I can pay, like, say I've been paying attention. It's like, this car wash is never going to end.
0: Yeah.
1: And that car is not going to be clean. I think there's shit coming out of those hoses.
0: Well, that leads me, that leads me into my next clip here. We all heard it was the Rogan announcement.
2: Hello, friends. I got fevers, and turns out I got COVID. So we immediately threw the kitchen sink at it. All kinds of meds, monoclonal antibodies, ivermectin, fentanyl, radium, pesticides, and chemicals, white rice, cooking oil made from sewage, shit water, disgusting recycled oil and sewage. I feel good. I actually feel pretty fucking good. A wonderful, heartfelt thank you to modern medicine. Thank you. Bye.
0: So that was the video ass component you're missing. That was going around Twitter. Is Joe Rogan's face is like melting off of his skull while he's talking. Shit water.
1: I like that extra stuff. So that's similar to the Robbie the Fire thing. It sounds like somebody post-produced that.
0: Yeah.
1: Yeah. Rogan was doing like a selfie, whatever idea. Yeah. But he might have been TikToking. God knows. He wasn't TikToking because I think you have to be at the grocery store, you know, dancing.
0: So, yeah, well, or in a hospital, dressed in a nurse gown.
1: Oh, yeah. The nurse has got to do the dances.
0: So I've been pulling ivermectin clips for a little bit. as typically has been happening the last couple of weeks, No Agenda beat me to the punch on a bunch of clips, so I scrapped those. But I had the CNN one that was great with Anderson Cooper and some stuff like that. But there's they've been going after Rogan hard, so I'll just go through a couple here real quick. Here's Inside Edition.
3: America's most popular podcaster, Joe Rogan, is taking heat today for how he's dealing with his COVID-19 diagnosis.
4: Turns out I got COVID.
3: The comedian and UFC commentator just revealed on Instagram that he caught COVID Sunday after a performance in hard-hit Florida.
4: I got fevers and sweats, and I knew what was going on.
3: To combat the virus, he's taking a cocktail of medications, including the controversial horse deworming drug ivermectin. That's the same drug the FDA warned people about taking, declaring, "You are not a horse. You are not a cow. Seriously, y'all, stop it."
4: We immediately threw the kitchen sink at it. All kinds of meds, monoclonal antibodies, ivermectin, Z-Pak, prednisone.
3: 3 days later, he claims he's cured. Now medical experts fear Rogan's millions of fans will follow his lead.
5: You could also die from overdoses of ivermectin. And I hope that people realize this and heed the advice of public health experts rather than Joe Rogan.
6: If there were a medicine that would really help with COVID, every doctor around the world would be using it.
1: Uh-huh.
0: That was Inside Edition there. So, first of all, there's tons of doctors that are prescribing ivermectin, especially in countries like India and Mexico.
1: I know.
0: But let's ignore that. Here's NBC Morning News.
7: He's been one of the loudest COVID vaccine skeptics.
8: It's a completely new kind of vaccine. The idea that people shouldn't be skeptical or nervous about that is kind of hilarious.
7: Now this morning, Joe Rogan, the mega popular podcaster and UFC commentator, says he tested positive for COVID.
4: I got fevers and sweats.
0: You notice that's always the clip. They either only use that one or lead in with it, at least, where it's like, I got fevers and sweats. Like every news organization pulled that up.
1: Of course. But the other thing is like every time you get sick, you get fevers and sweats, like colds, flus, any bug. This seems to be a respiratory virus. It seems pretty. If you don't get a fever and the sweats, I don't know. Yeah. I mean, that's just part of it.
0: Yeah, it's just kind of you also saw like CNN and a couple other organizations like put a filter on the video to make his skin kind of more gray and blurred, make him look more sick.
1: That part I did not notice, but that doesn't surprise me. It's like when OJ was darkened or whatever.
0: Oh, yeah. They did like side by sides showing his original on Instagram. And then I went and looked at it. And sure enough, yeah, CNN had a filtered version to make him look like his skin was kind of gray and blotchy. It was really weird.
1: I
0: was like,
1: that's so rad. Good for them.
0: Yeah. Pretty funny. It's good stuff here.
4: Fevers and sweats, and I knew what was going on.
7: Telling fans on Instagram he got back from taking his show on the road Saturday night. Reportedly, he was in Florida, where COVID cases are setting records. It's unclear whether the 54-year-old has been vaccinated. Rogan also sharing with his over 13 million followers that he's taking the drug ivermectin, meant to treat parasites and worms in horses and other animals.
4: We immediately threw the kitchen sink at it. All kinds of meds, monoclonal antibodies, ivermectin.
0: Shit water.
7: Despite being unproven as a COVID treatment and dangerous for humans in high doses, ivermectin has received a recent boost from online misinformation, prompting warnings from the FDA and other health officials. The FDA tweeting last month, "You are not a horse. You are not a cow. Serious, y'all. Stop it."
0: Okay, that's another thing. Why does the FDA tweet, "Serious, y'all. Stop it"? You saw
1: They're
0: that,
1: desperate.
0: Right?
1: Yeah, no, I did not see that.
0: Serious,
1: but,
0: y'all. Why apostrophe A-L-L?
1: Well, here's the problem with all of this stuff is that the blank hard drive thing, you know, it's like, everybody's saying horse dewormer, horse dewormer, horse dewormer. I mean, I have heard through other people that it's like, oh yeah, well, even, you know, the Weinstein dude or whatever, he's with his wife talking real slow, like NPR hosts. Yeah, Brett. And he takes ivermectin and he talks pretty openly and against the rules about how ivermectin is not just, you know, I mean, like you said, it's a human approved drugs. Lots of drugs for dogs and cats and other stuff. And this is why they test on animals, dummies. Yeah.
0: Michael Malice had a great tweet. He was like, here's a free troll. Ask your horse dewormer friend if the antidepressants they take are also used for animals.
1: I'm not sure where that comes from.
0: Xanax and shit and Prozac are all prescribed for animals.
1: Oh, are they?
0: Yeah, and the people, and this is a generalization, I know it doesn't apply to everybody, but people that are on antidepressants tend to be the same type of people that trust anything the news tells them.
1: Okay. Well, so I'm, and it's like the same thing as like Benadryl. Like you give dogs Benadryl to relax on a car ride. You're giving the dog allergy medicine for people!
0: Yeah.
1: Don't you know dogs drink water? What are you doing? God, these people are so stupid. And like all the lefties, you could see them with the horse dewormer shit. But it took me, I don't know, what, 30 seconds to confirm what other people were already saying? Like, because I could listen to Weinstein say, oh, no, this is actually for people too, and I'm going to take it live on my podcast, which he did. And I have heard anecdotally that, you know, you can just pick these things up over the counter in many countries on the planet, and especially in like Africa and stuff like that, because it is very effective. It's like a wonder drug. Won a Nobel Prize, for example, and yep. Had shown with multiple peer-reviewed studies that it has promising effects for human beings as well. And the reason why it won a Nobel Prize is because it's super cheap, very accessible, and very easy to produce and bring out and provide to people.
0: Wait, Joe, are you telling me it didn't win the Nobel Prize for use in horses?
1: Actually, I don't think it was for horses whatsoever in the Nobel Prize.
0: Oh,
1: regards.
0: No kidding. Yeah, I'm looking at IVMmeta.com. IVMmeta.com, the website that Dvorak's always pointing to. 63 real-time meta-analysis studies, or meta-analysis of 63 studies, and then they got like 70 more studies below that. Super in-depth, and it's for treating SARS-CoV-2 or COVID-19. So
1: that's in one of the studies.
0: Yeah. It's an antiviral. They got India's recovery, Mexico.
1: Okay.
0: IVMmeta.com. And meanwhile, people want you to take now it's approved, Pfizer, like their injection. If you Google, and speaking of quick Google searches, who paid the largest criminal fine in history? You know what comes up?
1: Yeah. Oh, yeah. I was doing this one today, too. Yeah.
0: Pfizer.
1: Yeah. Well, if you do DuckDuckGo, it's a very clear Pfizer. But I think people have been doing this at Google so much that my results earlier came to some, I don't remember. I think it was like a corporate agriculture company or TEPCO.
0: Oh, really?
1: Or something.
0: I did it with Pfizer, yeah. And all the first results on Google were Pfizer. 1.195 billion. No, I just said who paid the largest criminal fine in history, and Pfizer was the top results on Google. But that was not today, so maybe it got viral enough that Google clamped down on it. I don't know.
1: Oh yeah, you know that. Yeah, that's like these cliche at this point where it's like you do the autofill. <Like, laughs> Somebody, I want to know who these people over at Google are. You know, this is the thing that's really kind of fascinating. Is that I don't know. Are they hiring people who are hip to like Pepe and 4chan and all that stuff because they can recognize it? Or is anything that just comes across as though, wow, this is not approved by the establishment, which is what, you know, these crazy moonbat car wash rides, you know, people who believe horse slush or whatever is being distributed. Yeah, they believe all this stuff, but it's like it's not approved by my belief system. So it's all automatically Hitler, alt-right, all that other stuff. Or do they know? Like, you'd have to have some understanding, like, this is code, right? In the, you know, because it's like the okay sign, like, when that became racist. Like, were they hanging? Like, no, but I don't think anybody explicitly said that other than when 4chan said, hey, guys, let's pretend. And it was supposed to be a joke. But they, you know, this is the thing, is like, even with that Robbie the Fire thing, like, these people don't get jokes. They're not funny. They're miserable. They're angry. They want you to die if you don't take the vaccine. These are very sad, ugly people inside. Like, this is why it's like they hate you. It's like, here, there's a clip that I put in there. Do you have access to that thing still?
0: Is it the Koof Taps? Koof Taps Out?
1: Yeah. Just real quick, because I don't want to get into the guy talking, but if you click on that, it should be set on the...
0: Yeah, here it is. Yeah,
9: just die. Like, you're literally killing yourself and the people around you. I am out of fucking empathy at this point.
10: Because I care so much about you. You don't give a fuck about anybody but yourself. You absolutely.
1: That's enough.
0: Okay.
1: But that's just one of these people who is willing. And I've seen several of these.
0: I have, you know. Not quite. I have stuff that pretty close to that coming up. I'll finish up this NBC This Morning clip.
7: Rogan has influence, setting off a firestorm earlier this year, suggesting healthy younger people didn't need the vaccine.
8: If you're a healthy person and you're exercising all the time and you're young and you're eating well, like, I don't think you need to worry about this.
7: Savannah asked Dr. Anthony Fauci for his take on Rogan's comments.
11: Well, that's incorrect, Savannah.
12: Young, healthy people should get vaccinated.
11: Absolutely.
7: Vaccine proponent Prince Harry, who also has an exclusive deal with Spotify, took Rogan to task.
13: Stay out of it. And if you have a platform, with a platform comes responsibility.
7: Rogan quickly responded to the backlash.
8: I'm not an anti-vax person. I'm not a doctor. I'm a f***ing moron. And I'm a cage fighting commentator. I'm not a respected source of information, even for me.
14: No argument there. Doctors warn people can overdose on the drug and experience a slew of ills, such as nausea, even death. Rogan thanked modern medicine for pulling him out of it so quickly and easily. And he says he's been getting better every day since Sunday. When NBC News reached out, he declined any further comment.
15: All right, Anne, a lot there. Yeah. Thank you.
16: I'll leave it there.
14: Yeah, thank you.
1: Yeah, I don't know why they're going to Fauci about this when they should. I mean, if they're looking for experts, why don't they go to the college dropout, shitty software supposed guy who loves vaccines and tell him, hey, Rogan, you need these vaccines because I'm a fucking doctor, dude.
0: Oh, my God, that you just gave me the connection. When Rogan was talking about all the they threw the kitchen sink at it. Cooking oil made of sewage. Shit water, all the stuff he used, it's like the made me think of the poop water.
17: It was all poop water.
0: Bill Gates poop
1: water. Oh yeah, and he was drinking the poop water.
0: Yeah,
17: it was all poop water.
0: Shit water.
1: Good for you, Bill. Just keep on drinking your shit. You know,
0: I don't give through the kitchen sink.
1: Okay, whatever happened to him? By the way, I don't mean to get too derailed, but remember he comes back on Anderson to talk about how. You know, he just didn't know with Epstein. It's like, dude, you were hanging out with him after the convictions and the accusations. So, like, come on. Like, how many people who you're kind of like, yeah, I know he's been accused of a pedophilia thing and all that. But he seems like a good guy.
0: Oh my
1: I don't know. Remember, this was not even that long ago. It was like 3 weeks ago.
8: Yeah.
1: He comes out on, and I think they were trying to
0: I haven't seen him since either.
1: Image.
0: I think you're right. I think they just did that to kind of yank him off the stage with a cane, like Apollo Peter style.
1: I wonder if they were testing it. Like it was like a, you know what I mean? Like a signal flare or something like
0: trial balloon.
1: It's like, okay, are the people ready to welcome Bill Gates back into their hearts and their life? You know,
0: Fauci
1: still hasn't been unthroned for whatever reason. I mean, this guy's been driving himself through the car wash of shit and humiliating himself over and over again, but he's still somehow an expert. And then they've got this 9/11 Fauci documentary coming out where he's so amazing.
0: Yeah. Maybe Spike Lee can direct that one too. We got,
1: that was an interesting one. Did you talk about that already? How they pulled out all the conspiracy stuff?
0: I think I heard you guys talking about it on OBDM, but yeah, the last half hour where they talk about the jet fuel can't melt steel and the Tower 7 and the missing plane and all that. They pulled all that out.
1: So they're going to do an entire sort of docu-series on 9/11 without once mentioning this is the thing that is like so obvious with these people. It's like, so in my mind, in the way that I've gotten to where I am with the way I see the world generally, and I started in these, I don't know how you would frame it, but there's this guy like Jon Ervin and
0: I had him on the show, Jon Ervin. Yeah.
1: Oh, you did? Okay, so he's an interesting guy. He's got a lot of crazy opinions, as does everybody, but to some extent. But he was very much into the figuring out like what is it the logic, grammar,
0: trivium.
1: Logic and rhetoric, the trivium, yeah, the trivium method. So with School Sucks podcast with Brett, I found that to be pretty educational. But then the Peace Revolution podcast with Richard Grove, who is still very active, very, very interesting guy, supposed 9/11 whistleblower with a lot of good. But they were also focused on this grammar, logic, and rhetoric right at the time that I was looking at all these conspiracy theories that I had dismissed almost my entire life, including 9/11 and everything else, JFK, all of it. Anyway, the grammar and the logic and the rhetoric of it all had me, it gave me a really good foundation for all this stuff, because in that way, when you understand that it's like, I'm using the words properly, I am logically able to communicate why the beliefs or the argument that I'm about to put forward makes sense in my mind based on the grammar that I've done, meaning the research, my understanding of the language generally, you know, it's like all the nuts and bolts that kind of goes into that, the grammar, and then the rhetoric part, which is the speaking part, the way that you present your information and argumentation. Because I could say you're a white supremacist and that's really bad rhetoric, right? But if yeah. you say, well, I actually trust the idea of ivermectin because I looked at these studies, I have all this different information, but they're just going to call it horse paste. And I think that this is where that divide to me is very promising, is that these people have no arguments and they can't once steel man an argument, because I can steel man all their arguments. I can literally tell you what they believe, like without even, like they could tell me one of their opinions for the most part. And if it goes along the threads of I am a wiped hard drive and every day they could tell me something new, like I can pretty much, how do you feel about immigration? Well, no person should be illegal. You know, it's like, I already know what they're going to say. No person, and they're like, what do you think about the Texas abortion ban? Oh my God. They hate women. It's all these men who want to control their bodies and all that. It's like,
0: Jon Ervin said that, when he was on and he's talked about it in the past, it's like the straw man, or not the straw man argument, but like the way you know you're not winning an argument and you're committing logical fallacy is ad hominem attacks, straw man arguments. And he had like two or three other examples, but the ad hominem attacks and rhetoric and repeating of talking points are all huge red flags that it's easy yourself to get caught up in that sometimes. Anybody can.
1: Yeah.
0: But there's some people that are just, that's all they do.
1: Well, and the other thing is that it's so shameless, you know, it's like, like, that's the thing. It's like, I think for the public at large, when I hear it, I assume like, well, it's literally programming. Like you've been programmed, like you've heard it 1,000 times. And so you feel 100% safe in saying it. It

0: people are crazy.
1: They're literally crazy. So I have no problem saying that they're crazy. And that's the problem, is that crazy people are doing the bidding of an establishment that hates them. Like, to go back to the Carlin
2: joke, the brown shirts, man, they're the first ones that get rounded up when the new Great Leap Forward happens.
1: That's right. Yeah, but George Carlin said this year. This is the thing, is George Carlin and Bill Hicks were saying all this stuff decades ago, you know, and people seem to think that it just stopped happening or something. But he's like, they don't want you to be smart. They want people smart enough just to run the machines. And it's a system that threw them over, you know, the bridge or whatever he says.
2: Yeah, and just smart enough to run the machines and just dumb enough not to realize how badly they're getting fucked.
1: Yep. By a system that threw them over, you know, 30 fucking years ago. And that was at his time, you know, when it was like 80s and 90s, 2000s and stuff. But no, they haven't cared about us in a long time. And the idea that this is all about health and, like, look at this Afghanistan stuff. Like, they could literally just burn $2 trillion in front of you and laugh on TV for, you know, 20 years. And that would be the same thing.
2: Yeah. This not being about health is a good leading. I think this is from today. KEZI Channel 9 in Oregon. They were doing a news report, and this dude just started following him around with a bullhorn.
3: Matt, Renee, ever since I arrived here about 2 hours ago, people have been steadily flowing in. This today's event is supposed to go until about 8 o'clock, and there are at least 100 people here out here protesting Peace Health's newest vaccine requirement. And everyone I've talked to is either a medical professional or just a civilian that's here to support their peers in their community. Despite some pushback from these people, Peace Health says, quote, "Our community is facing a public health emergency that requires immediate action. For the safety of our patients and those unable to be vaccinated, including children and the medically vulnerable, Peace Health is requiring caregivers to receive a COVID-19 vaccination or submit a qualifying exception." Close quote.
2: All I hear is fear coming from KEZI News. That's how you do it right there. That was good. I liked that.
1: I appreciate that. But that's the thing, is that, well, it's like this guy who called out the pullout for Afghanistan, you know, the soldier who said, why didn't anybody throw their rank on the table and say, no, come on, we can't do this. Like, he gets fired, and they're going to do like an insanity assessment, because you'd have to be crazy. That's the thing that's so great about this whole thing and watching the establishment do what they do, is because they are driving people who are willing to believe them nuts, as we've talked about. Like, they're nuts. They're literally nuts. And the media is doing this. And I think there's probably a good group in the media that actually believes it and is just as nuts. But I also think that there's a certain amount of embedding that's going on of trusted, you know, news readers that will say and toe the line, which is exactly what you have to do. And they're, you know, they're like, it's just, we're crazy because we're looking at the actual data, and it's like, okay, so everything you said has been completely untrue or proven untrue and gone backwards, and you've changed your mind on everything. Yeah. But for those of us who've been consistent from the get-go, we're the crazy ones.
2: Yeah, there was a great, it was an MIT study. They talked about it a while ago on No Agenda, and it essentially found that the people labeled conspiracy theorists, like, by a huge, vast majority percentage, were the ones that cared and actually bothered to research data and valued empirical evidence as the highest bar. And then, like, by far, the quote unquote conspiracy theorists were the only ones that cared about data in this MIT study they did. I thought that was hilarious.
1: Oh yeah,
2: and they set out to kind of show the opposite.
1: You know, well, I love it when that stuff happens, to be perfectly honest. But I've seen this happen and manifest over my, I mean, again, 43 years old, and it drives me nuts because, and you've probably heard me mention this, but people who I've known my entire life will just assume that I'm stupid in a lot of ways. I mean, I've done a lot of drugs. I've drank a lot of alcohol. But these people know me, and they know that I don't come to my conclusions just because Tucker Carlson, you know, was on TV for 5 minutes and I'm so retarded, I'll just buy it all. You know, it's like, that's the thing. It's like, they assume that, and I'm at the point now where I'm just unfriending these people. And it's sad because, like, I just don't have the patience, because these people would literally, like, the meme has been going around. Like, they would turn Anne Frank over. She didn't get her vaccine. Fucking bitch. Yeah. Send her to the camp. You know what I mean? Like, they literally have camps right now in Australia. I don't know if you've seen those photos going around.
2: Yeah.
1: But that's where these people would be. The people who are screaming, I hope he dies, and horse glue or horse paste and all this other stuff, they are the ones who would

0: literally show the brown shirts, the people who are not vaccinated or saying you shouldn't get vaccinated, or maybe I'm skeptical or whatever, and be like, oh, he's in there. That's the, those are them.
1: Have
0: the
1: you
0: ones.
1: Had your sixth booster this month?
0: Exactly. I know, it's going to be, unless you can show proof of vaccination every day for the last 2 months, you can't fly.
2: Sorry, bye-bye. I'm sure you love these people just as much as I do, a little bit of Young Turks.
0: Oh my God, they're even better. I love that they had Jimmy Dore on their show for so many years, and now Jimmy Dore is going after him.
2: He hates him, dude.
3: So we immediately threw the kitchen sink at it. All kinds of meds, monoclonal antibodies, ivermectin, Z-Pak, prednisone, everything.
4: Cool. I thought that he had gotten vaccinated, but to be clear, there's no confirmation that he has. I don't know why I thought he had gotten vaccinated. I thought he had two. Right. I guess I assumed that he wasn't a complete lost cause, but I'm wrong. Instead, he opted to self-medicate with roundworm medication.
5: Among other things.
4: If he's got roundworm, if he's got tapeworm, don't worry. Your intestinal tract will be A-OK with that ivermectin.
5: You can pick that stuff up in public gyms.
2: Fucking Anna Kasparian over here, dude. What a cunt.
4: Is people who are intentionally lying to people.
2: Oh, and then she goes on here to say, the people pushing ivermectin have a financial gain behind it. It's like, what? It's like the cheap, it's five, it's a nickel a pill or less. It's out of patent. It's like the one.
0: Talk about people who are completely lacking information, have never done a dot of like a, they're like, they make Amy Goodman look like a journalist. Like they are absolutely, like Amy Goodman finds like the most commie way to present all information. The most, I mean, like, I don't even know how the hell she's able to do this kind of, you know, the gymnastics that go into an Amy. Like, when John brings her on the show, I used to watch that show, by the way, before I started looking into everything. And I actually,
2: because they were the only anti-war people besides InfoWars at the time.
0: Yeah, and they used to have one like Glenn Greenwald and whoever that old CIA guy was and everything. And then once they started going against the narrative, they get pulled off. And Anna Kasparian is just a joke. I don't know if you saw their feud with Jimmy Dore and Aaron Mate.
2: Yeah.
0: Aaron Mate, who
2: and actually, you know, she, her and Jink have both been on Joe Rogan back in the day. Now they just hate his guts.
0: Oh, but they, I mean, good. Good. I mean, honestly, like I said, I'll just unfriend the, like, if you want to reveal yourself to be a fucking retard who is filled with this much hate, like, I will let you do that. That's my request to you, is let me come over here and be as stupid as you want to assume I am, and I'll just die of COVID or Ebola or ISIS or anything else that you want to let terrify you for whatever the, you know, the scary thing of the week is, you know, or the month or the 2 years to flatten the curve or whatever. So you can do that, but how about you let me just die over here? How about you let Joe Rogan eat his horse pills and, you know, maybe you don't hope for him to die, but, you know, you just go, gosh, that guy's kind of stupid, and you let it go. But no, it's like, because he has a platform, and actually because he's not a fucking goddamn nutbag in one direction or another, yeah. That's the thing. It's like they, and Ruben played this, and I played this on the show yesterday, but he talked about like building locals and building alternative platforms, and he was mentioning how this is not going to be enough, you know, for them, because they're going to want a piece of it. And that's the problem, is that they're such control freaks. It's like you can't have a Gab, you can't have a BitChute, because when you get banned from their, you know, the approved platforms, the Facebooks and the Twitters of the world, and you go to these other platforms, all they do is say, well, that's just alt-right Nazi stuff over there. And then they just are marginalized, which is great for them. You know, it's like, we're the in club. But here's the problem, is that the in club is starting to realize that they're not having fun. They're probably very sad and angry, and they're probably wondering why people are having fun and don't give a shit and are just kind of, and it just pisses them off because they're miserable.
6: I'm going to go lay down and show them my belly.
2: I mean, finish up with Anna Kasparian here. That wonderful. wonderful human being of a woman.
4: Is people who are intentionally lying to people because they're making money off of it. And to be sure, there are people making money off of essentially pushing ivermectin, even though it has not been proven as a treatment for a viral infection. Mm-hmm. It has been proven as a treatment for a parasitic infection. I don't know. Maybe Rogan was just trying to subtly disclose that he has other issues going on, but I doubt it. Mm-hmm. America's frontline doctors, this organization that's been pushing ivermectin, they're hucksters.
7: Thanks for watching The Young Turks. Really appreciate it. Another way to show support is through YouTube memberships. You'll get to interact with us more. There's live chat emojis, badges. You've got emojis of me, Anna, John, JR. So those are super fun. But you also get playback of our exclusive member-only shows and specials right after they air.
0: Hey, guys, Chunk. Line up. Line up.
2: The big brown buffalo, Chunk.
0: You get emojis. You get emojis, everybody.
2: It's like, what is it, like $30 a month for some fucking emojis and exclusive TYT content?
0: Apparently, it's not enough for Qatar and Saudi Arabia or whoever is funding them, because apparently he got
2: Soros bought
0: money.
2: Yeah,
0: Soros threw a bunch of money. And I love this. Anna Kasparian and the left generally, you know, this is what's so fucking rich about these idiots. They'll still say Koch brothers, even though one of them's dead. But it's like, how long have we heard, well, that's ExxonMobil money, that's Koch brothers money, blah, blah, blah. So everybody who they don't like can influence policy, decision making, information, whatever. So when Koch brothers and anybody they don't like puts money behind something awful, evil, bad. But when it's the World Health Organization, the Chinese Communist Party, Bill and Melinda Gates Foundation, there's no influence here. No, this is all legit. If it's the government funded and all this is all just legit. This is above board. Nobody has an interest outside of it. I mean, Bill Gates, even though he makes boatloads of money, like he somehow got rich.
2: He's a philanthropist.
0: Yeah, but somehow he made more money. I mean, I know he's got a lot of investments and stuff, but he's making a boatload on this stuff. And boy, think about it. Like, they were all, especially Bernie was big on it. It was like, oh, big pharma, big pharma. We got to go after big pharma. We love big pharma. What are you talking about? They would never lie. I don't care if they have immunity from anything and that they don't have to stand by their products, because it's so awesome and I love it and they never get in any trouble. And yeah. I love the big pharma. I want them to they're the best. And let's all worship them, because that's what we weren't saying 3 years ago. We were actually saying the exact opposite. But we don't have any principles, because I'm not even saying my body, my choice, as I bitch about Texas, which I don't even live in. I'm just going to say
2: it.
0: This is what's happening. Is a lot of these people, a lot of these women are like going, fuck Texas. Wow. It's like you could literally drive to Oklahoma and get an abortion. You could still get an abortion in Texas. They're not even going to enforce the law. But to be perfectly honest, I want to know, how many of these women are having sex without condoms, without protection, and are unaware that they have I remember there was some show on MTV where they had I didn't know I was pregnant or some shit. I've never seen the show other than
2: Oh, is that where the 400-pound bitch will be sitting on a toilet and shit out two babies at once, and she'll be like, what the hell?
0: Yeah. I mean,
2: a bottle of whipped cream in one hand and a bottle of Easy Cheese in the other.
0: Yeah, it's that kind of shit. So it's like, if you are so concerned about women's health that you're willing to forego the fact that there's some chick out there getting pregnant, having sex without condoms. And again, I am pro-life reluctantly, just because, or pro-choice reluctantly, just because I do think it's up to a woman to decide. And I do hope that she's doing it in consultation with her partner, if that's,
2: Yeah, I mean, as long as you're not waiting until 7-8 months in, then I have a problem with it, but.
0: But that's what they want. They want that. And they're not afraid. That's the thing.
8: Why are we wasting this 7 pounds of meat? We keep a baby alive.
0: Well, just send it straight to Hillary and George Soros, and they can just, run it through the juicer.
2: I wish I had the juicer sound effect like Mike does. All right, this one was one of my favorites. This is a shorty from Yahoo News. Back to the horse paste.
9: Welcome back to Yahoo Finance Live. And today's hot take, some pressure potentially mounting for Spotify after Joe Rogan, one of their podcast stars, take some heat after he tested positive for COVID-19. And Akiko, a lot of people taking issue with what he said about his treatment that was received after that. saying in an Instagram post here that he had used ivermectin, that horse tranquilizer drug, that the U.S.
10: It's a horse tranquilizer now.
11: It's not even right.
10: It's a horse tranquilizer drug. Holy shit. Stop the presses. I didn't know this.
9: His treatment that was received.
0: He's getting confused with what is it, K or whatever?
10: Ketamine.
0: Ketamine, I think, isn't that? Or is that for cats? I can't remember.
10: I think it is for cats. I don't know. But, like, I mean, it's probably in use for multiple animals. I mean, ketamine has clinical uses for humans in probably. Some states.
0: Yeah, probably. But that's funny because maybe he found himself on the right side of a K-hole.
10: Yeah, on the right
0: side. He's got it in his brain somehow.
10: I just thought it was so funny. It's like a horse tranquilizer, and then nobody corrects him.
9: Steve, after that, saying in an Instagram post here that he had used ivermectin, that horse tranquilizer drug, that the U.S. FDA, the FDA has come out and said, don't use it because it doesn't help in treating COVID-19. We've seen a lot of people talking about that, but now raising new questions about whether Spotify should be included in this discussion around tech giants needing to police the content on their platform.
12: Yeah, in many ways, Zach, Spotify has been able to escape the spotlight, if you will, around the content on their platform. Remember, Twitter, for example, banned former President Trump after the insurrection back in January.
10: They have a hard time at Yahoo pronouncing words, I think. Insurrection and ivermectin.
0: They are. I don't know, man. They're letting the ship sink. Do they still own Tumblr? Because Tumblr has turned into like just a giant turd.
10: I heard Tumblr banned porn, but then lo and behold, they didn't. Unless this must be like the abortion ban in Texas. They don't enforce it.
0: Yeah, well, and like OnlyFans, they realize like, well, nobody will use this anymore. I don't use Tumblr for porn. I actually just post my Instagram from my Instagram account over to that, and I glue on it like rarely now, but I used to go on it all the time. It used to be fun, but now you go and it's like Instagram. It's like you're just pushing me off this platform, and that's fine. I don't mind leaving. I cancel my Facebook and I don't go there anymore. But it's like ads, and yelling at each other, and I'm just done. I can't handle it. And same with Tumblr. It's like ads, and then most of the people I followed are gone. Same with Twitter. Same with Facebook. I wasn't seeing anything I wanted to see. It was all just bullshit. So
10: yeah,
0: whatever.
10: Yeah, all these totally social media platforms are like homogenizing into one platform because they keep implementing each other's ideas.
0: Right. I know. That's why, like, what was it? Snapchat got overtaken by it. And then there was that short video place that was popular for a minute?
10: Vine or whatever.
0: Yeah. Vine. Yeah. Yeah. Now that it's just like, it's all the same fucking thing.
10: Pretty soon everything will be TikTok and we'll all be speaking Chinese. I got a hate clip here for you. Late Show with Stephen Colbert, I guess, does some kind of news show.
0: Oh, my God.
10: Got some hate clips coming in.
13: And spike strips.
14: Couldn't agree more. And moving on, every conservative radio host in the United States has contracted COVID, but unlike the others, Joe Rogan will not die. Here he is in the woods explaining that he's treating the novel virus like a hospital garbage can.
15: It turns out I got COVID. So we immediately threw the kitchen sink at it. All kinds of meds, monoclonal antibodies, ivermectin, Z-Pak, prednisone, everything. And I also got an NAD drip and a vitamin drip, and I did that 3 days in a row. And so here we are on Wednesday, and I feel great.
14: That's right. Treat the virus with antibacterial medication, and while the virus is wondering if it's inside the biggest idiot on the planet, bam, the horse dewormer pounces. Tiffany, some are mad at Joe Rogan for taking this cocktail, but can you blame him? Pharmaceutical companies like Pfizer and Moderna have refused to develop an effective way to stop coronavirus.
10: Did you see what they did there?
0: Maybe, maybe not.
10: I mean, they're like, why blame him? It's not like because Pfizer and Moderna, and they show the pictures of it, have refused to create a cure to coronavirus or whatever. It's like they're basically saying like those are the only two options to cure it.
0: Well, they are the only they're the only two options to cure it if you're a fucking garbage hack like Colbert has become. I used to like his show. This guy, I mean, the Putin's cock holster, I'll never forget, because as a gay dude, yeah, I know what his intent was. He was trying to insult Trump by saying he's gay, when it's like, this is the one person who's like, Trump's a homophobe. But it's like, dude, I don't think I've ever heard anything more homophobic in my life, because you're saying that the presumption is that Trump is sucking Putin's dick for some reason or another, which is weird, but whatever. And that makes it bad. Okay. So are we anti-gay, or are we just anti-Trump being gay, or what does this even mean? Because I don't even care. Like, as a gay dude, I love saying gay. I love saying faggot. And I was listening to a podcast the other day, and it's Cumtown, which is kind of blowing up right now.
10: That's a pretty good show.
0: It's a good show. It's funny. It makes me laugh. But so they were, you know, they'll drop the N-word. They'll drop the fag word. They'll say, you know, gay and all this stuff. And I love it. I find it funny because I know what their intent is to make a joke. Colbert has not made a joke in 15 years. I don't think.
10: Well, and it really just showed that it was all his team of writers behind him at the Colbert Report on Comedy Central and nothing to do with him.
0: But I like his motif, and there's a part of me that wishes I was disciplined enough to adopt it. But his motif when he was playing that character on the Colbert Report on
10: he even stated he was testifying in front of Congress one time, and he stayed in character as Stephen Colbert. It was fantastic.
0: I like that. And I think that that's like, I wish I had the discipline to do that with the people I have interactions with. Like, for example, I was walking down 6th Street yesterday, and one of the more popular bars, there's this guy, and I could share the picture if you want it, but he's literally wearing a Hillary Clinton shirt. But it's not just any Hillary Clinton shirt. It's like a Hillary Clinton shirt with her face kind of all over it. Right? Like, it's everywhere.
11: What the hell is this?
0: And there's this part of me that wants to go up to him and be like, oh my God, she is so amazing. I'm really happy with your shirt. And God knows, maybe he was just wearing it tongue in cheek to kind of make fun of it. But
10: I did that with Big Bang Theory shirt one time, and everybody thought I was actually a fan of the Big Bang Theory. I was like, this backfired.
0: Oh, see, that's the thing. It's like, you should have gone out there. That's what I wanted to do, is be like, oh my God, Hillary, she's so amazing. She's so stunning, so brave. She's so brave. Like, do you remember that time when she, like, was celebrating the Libyan dictator getting sodomized in the middle of the street and died, and then an open air slave trade market emerged in Libya? Like, she was so brave to put that together. And melt their brain, you know what I mean?
10: Yeah. That's like they played on No Agenda, that dude at the Dallas City Council meeting talking about how the Delta variant killed his two trans kids because what went on for like 3 straight minutes.
0: I don't know if I've heard this. This sounds amazing.
10: Maybe I screw it. I'll get it on.
0: Is he trolling?
10: Yeah.
0: Oh, good.
10: They played on No Agenda today. Maybe I can find it real quick. Let me finish out this Colbert clip I'm looking
0: for.
10: Yes.
14: Biggest f-ing idiot on the planet. Bam. The horse dewormer pounces. A Tiffany, some are mad at Joe Rogan for taking this cocktail, but can you blame him? Pharmaceutical companies like Pfizer and Moderna have refused to develop an effective way to stop coronavirus.
12: One, we don't even know if Joe Rogan has been vaccinated. He won't say. And two, he is not a horse. The people who are choosing not to be vaccinated, the difference is that is something that impacts everybody because the virus is getting smarter. And so as you see, the highly transmissible Delta virus will at some point penetrate you.
13: Tiffany, vaccines aren't medicine. Medicine is things you put in your mouth.
16: I'm not getting the vax because, like Joe and everyone else in the country, I have the time and money for constant care.
14: Truth be told, I also came down with COVID, but like Joe Rogan, I also threw the kitchen sink at it and ingested a Z-Pak, horse dewormer, cow estrogen, goat plan B, oyster anxiety medication, horse rewormer, worm ecstasy, embalming fluid, COVID-19, a kitchen sink, and $200 cash. And after 3 days of being paralyzed on my kitchen floor, I felt amazing.
0: I love how smug and clever they are.
10: There's not a laugh in there anywhere.
0: Yeah. No, it's absolutely ridiculous. This is why I love it. They're just humiliating themselves. Oh, Pfizer and Moderna haven't come up with a way to stop COVID. Yeah, they haven't. Everybody's getting it. They're talking about a third shot. They're talking about boosters all the time now. They're talking about pills to supplement all, you know, 10,000 vaccines you need to take now. Like, it doesn't stop it. What are you talking about? Like, that's the thing. It's like, I don't even accept your premise, which is why, one, your joke isn't funny, but two, it doesn't even work on its premise. Like, the premises are wrong. Like, anybody with a brain, you know, and it's like, I love it. It's like, I'm so stupid, blah, blah, blah. And it's like, yeah, you kind of are stupid. I don't know. And again, it's like they don't do steel men, right? They don't do steel men. They do all straw men. Like, he's a dummy. He's so stupid. He dumb. Yeah, you are super smart for pointing this out. Thank you. I guess I'm not going to listen to Rogan anymore.
10: Yeah,
0: I'll listen to Colbert because you guys are so hilarious and insightful and fair.
10: You know who Vosh is?
0: Vosh, no.
10: He's like a huge lefty YouTuber.
17: First of all, Joe Rogan is a buffoon, and it's just kind of funny to see this happen to a person who contributes to a lot of COVID denialism and resistance. That's one. For two, the ivermectin thing is really funny. So ivermectin is a horse dewormer. It's been used. I think it's had some use for humans at some point.
10: I think maybe I should look this up before I did a 30 minute video on
17: COVID,
10: it.
17: Like a whole other thing, you know?
10: Yeah. This guy's a fucking tool.
17: I want to be clear. The only reason that people are promoting ivermectin on the right is because they need an alternative narrative that allows them to seem like they're proposing something for COVID without angering their anti-vax fan base. That's literally it. They don't care if it works or not. It has nothing to do with some kind of scientific advocacy. They don't care about any of that shit. It could have been ivermectin. It could have been magnet therapy. They could have done that. They could have gotten behind that. They could have said that by rubbing magnets directly against your puckered asshole, you could remove the COVID. They might as well have said that.
0: So
17: it would have been less harmful than ivermectin on people who don't need it.
10: So, okay, and then we brought him up last show I did with you. H3H3.
0: Oh, yeah, I love him.
10: He did a half hour video about he titled it Joe Rogan gets COVID, eats horse paste.
0: God, what this guy. I actually used to like his channel too when he was going after the SJWs, but what a fucking fraud. This guy is just retarded anymore.
10: It's crazy. Yeah, listen to this. This is like
0: he needs a Crowder to come back, but I don't think he learned his lesson. I think Crowder, I mean, he probably
10: he thinks
0: doesn't.
10: He beat like, Crowder.
0: Oh, I'm sure he does think that. You know, yeah. Think about it. Yeah.
18: Oh, now we get to the Joe Rogan portion of the show. You guys ready? Oh, boy. I've dreaded this day. But here we are. It's like Joe Rogan, first of all, he got COVID. Okay, let's watch the video. But the guy has been a fuck up in every way when it comes to COVID. He's encouraged people not to wear masks and not to get vaccinated.
19: Right.
18: If you're healthy and have a strong immune system, like he apparently does.
19: Right. And Fauci had to correct him, right?
18: Yeah, Fauci's like, please don't listen to Joe Rogan.
0: Yeah, Fauci, the guy who's been consistent from the get-go. Yeah, he's been, yeah. Don't trust Joe Rogan, who's been consistent from the get-go. Okay. And he didn't recommend against masks or vaccinations.
10: No,
0: he didn't.
10: Yeah.
0: He just didn't. So
10: it's kind of, yeah, well, this.
18: Oh, of course not. He went to a super high-end doctor and paid a shitload of money for the best treatment in the world.
19: Just throw the
18: kitchen. Except for
19: the
18: horse paste, which we'll get to. You can buy that. You can buy that from PetSmart, I believe. So. No, actually.
20: Tractor Supply. Although it was sold out when I tried.
18: Oh, for real? Tractor Supply?
20: Yeah, that's kind of.
19: Tractor?
18: Tractor.
20: That's the name of a store.
18: Oh. We'll get. I don't want to get
20: it's a chain.
18: Myself.
20: Anyways. Yeah.
19: Okay.
18: Yeah, it's the horse dewormer.
10: There is no one I despise more in all of the internet, across all platforms, than Ethan Klein. I really don't like him.
0: But he used to be funny. I don't understand this.
10: I mean, he and was all right, like Vape Niche, and he did like he made fun of the digital blackface thing. But like, other than that, I mean, I don't know. This pandemic really separated the boys from the men as far as who was going to go along with the system or not. Because there was a lot of people that were on the fence like he was, or like Philly D. And then as soon as this the last 2 years happened, or you could even say Trump, but especially COVID in particular, like the morons, and the bootlicker morons and the independent thinkers, like certain people that were on that line, like riding that line, just split off in either direction. So some people I've started liking more. And some people have, like, just can't stand.
0: Well, and I think it's all on principle, which I know it's a, to some extent it's a joke, but I think it's a provable fact. I mean, I would say that, you know, the left, like, they abandon their principles, but that's to assume that they have them generally. I think there's some cliche there where, like, people say it all the time. Like, I'd say, you know, the left is unprincipled, but that's to assume that they had principles. Or I don't remember how it goes, but they literally have no principles because the my body, my choice thing goes out the window. They weren't going to take the vax when it was Trump as president. They assumed that, like, Biden and Kamala got in there and just threw out all the research and just started from scratch the same day. Like, none of this had, I mean, they're literally getting, you know, MAGA jabs, you know, which James Evan Pilato likes to say on Media Monarchy, like, they're getting MAGA jabs. And if you say that to them, they're going to get very angry because obviously Orange Man bad. But, like, you know, even Kamala and Biden and everybody, like, Biden said, are you going to be the first one to get in line? And Kamala, I don't know.
10: I wouldn't do it if it was Trump, I think.
0: Well, if it's a Trump vaccine, it's like, it is the Trump vaccine, by the way, if you're going with any of the ones. Yeah, if you're going with any of these ones that are under the Warp Speed program that, you know, a bunch of taxpayers' money went to give your big pharma, you know, your brand new big pharma best friends, you know, all this, you know, billions and billions of dollars, stolen tax money goes to the giant big pharma corporations that, well, we need to tax the billionaires at the big pharma corporations. Yeah, so, again, there's just no principles and it's fucking pathetic.
1: This is so important. We have to do this.
18: He's encouraging people not to get the vaccine who are healthy. Yet when he got it, he freaked out and got, like, all the highest level treatment possible. It's like, so are you going to go support the vaccine now? You fucking better.
0: Yeah, the now vaccine fully that work.
10: Yeah, the vaccine that keeps you can still, you're just as likely to spread it and contract. But you won't be in the hospital, except.
0: You will.
10: We had a world class boxer and the two of the top guys in the band Kiss all hospitalized that were fully vaccinated.
18: Now fully approved. The Pfizer is fully approved by the FDA. People would rather chug horse fucking paste than take this vaccine. Why? Because of dipshits like Joe fucking Rogan.
0: Yeah. Well, says
10: fuck,
0: the YouTuber.
10: H3H3.
0: Says the YouTuber who's never been on a, you know, a successful sitcom. He's never hosted a game show. He's never built his own brand. He's never.
10: He did build Teddy Fresh he did give his clothing line Teddy Fresh. And he's got a multi-million dollar studio. H3H3 does two studios with four producers. He has four audio producers. Rogan has just Jamie. You know, Tim Dillon just has been. H3H3 has four audio producers during his podcast, all doing stuff for him. And they still can't get rid of that ground loop in the background. You have millions of dollars and you can't get rid of that audio.
0: That's wild.
10: In the background. I mean, of course, Tucker has the same ground loop in his show, too. But
0: I don't know. But I had no idea. Where is he getting his money? Do you know?
10: Well, his podcast is. He probably has a third, if not half, the audience of Rogan. Probably a third, if I had to say.
0: Okay, and he probably monetizes, and he's probably able to monetize because he toes the line.
10: He has tons of good advertisers because he toes the line. And then he's also got his Teddy Fresh clothing line, which I know people that have that shit, so.
0: Well, fuck him. He's a dumbass. Anybody with a brain, you know.
10: And he probably got a lot of vaccines because he's always twitchy and weird looking.
0: He is very twitchy.
10: Doing the weird eye shit, like Tourette stuff. I don't know what's going on.
0: Yeah,
10: aluminum and mercury in his neurotoxicity in his brain from all the vaccines he probably takes.
0: I'm sure he goes right along board on all this stuff. You know,
10: I couldn't find the actual clip because there's something wrong with the show notes on No Agenda Show, but I can. Somebody did put this two trans kids council meeting. I can see if this will take us there.
21: I mean, it's making people go crazy. Listen, this is a Dallas City council meeting where they get 3 minutes. And I have all 3 minutes. You can stop whenever you want. This is someone who called in during, they did a, I guess they could do it in person and also on Zoom.
22: Alexander Stein.
3: my name is Alexander Stein, and I'm calling from Highland Park. And the reason I'm here today is we need to take a page, Mayor Johnson, out of New York's book, and we gotta mandate vaccines, because right now I am losing housekeepers left and right. Because listen, every time the service sends a housekeeper to my house and they test positive for coronavirus, I can't have them work around my kids. I have two trans kids in my house, both on puberty blockers, and you realize they are vulnerable. They're immunocompromised. We need more people vaccinated. I voted for Joe Biden, so I'm happy that we're getting more migration to Dallas, but until we mandate these vaccines, we're going to continue to get...
21: This guy is so good. It's the best troll I've ever heard.
5: What a phony.
21: No, he's the troll. He's trolling. Listen to him.
5: He's doing a good job of...
21: No, it gets better.
5: We got two trans kids.
21: Wait for it.
3: Have to get creative. In New York, they're giving $100 plus a free hamburger. Here in Dallas, maybe in the urban centers, we give free KFC. We give free tacos in the Latin markets. Because the Latin markets, I'm telling you, I've had multiple housekeepers die from the Delta variant. And that is so hard on my children, Deca and Dalex, because what a nine-year-old, when they lose their favorite housekeeper and they lose that pupusa recipe, when the service sends the next worker, that housekeeper doesn't make the same recipe. So my kids are going through just a total turmoil. So we have to get creative. And we have to go into the gay community, like a creative idea. Since you're the first openly gay mayor of Dallas, we ought to do Mayor Johnson's Free Johnson and Johnson, because the gay community would like the double entendre. And then we could also do like a drag queen story time where we could have, you know, free vaccines. We could have drag queens reading to children. And then we could just have this, you know, open air market of you know, cleanliness and not a bunch of people with germs. Because what's happening now is we have Governor Abbott who's going to make it that everybody's going to get sick and die of Delta unless you get these vaccines. And my vaccine won't work unless you are vaccinated. So we need to stick needles in arms. We need vaccine mandates. You shouldn't be able to shop. You shouldn't be able to work. And you shouldn't be able to go to any of these sports games, especially Texas high school football, without your vaccination. And we need you. Being a gay icon like yourself in the gay community, we need you, Mayor Johnson, to offer this, because we cannot protect these people without the vaccine. Not enough people are getting it. And now everybody that doesn't have the vaccine is making me sick. I don't deserve to be sick. I followed the rules. I'm doing everything right. And until you make vaccines...
21: And now he's just stretching because he can't believe he hasn't been cut off yet.
10: Yeah, so... I thought that was pretty good. I'd want to find a video of that.
0: That's a good one. But what about drag queens and vaccines? That seems like a low-hanging fruit. Vaccines drag queens.
10: Yeah. Dairy Queen. And they could do it at Dairy Queen.
0: There you go. Dairy Queen. Come to Dairy Queen, drag queens, vaccines. It'll be fun. Best fries, apparently. I've heard Dairy Queen has the best fries. I don't know. I've never tested.
10: Tim Dillon did have some wrapping up. I think everything after this is not about Rogan, but this is the last Rogan-related news.
22: Before we start the show, this is a very sad thing that I want to talk about, and I didn't think I would ever have to do this. And this is a tragedy, a unique human tragedy. And many of you don't know this, because this information is being kept from you. You're being lied to. And I have a pretty good idea of who's doing it. I must come clean about what I know. Joe Rogan passed away from the coronavirus last week. It killed him almost instantly. It was very tragic. He had 17 strokes an hour after testing positive. It was incredibly sad. This is something that is being kept from you by Spotify and Onnit, the real Illuminati. The supplement companies are keeping this from you. Joe died, even though he was taking all of the supplements. He lost his mind before he died as well. He was not making any sense. He was in a chair, and his last words, I swear to God, and this is sad.
10: Yeah.
22: It is very sad. Are we more relevant in the podcast space now? Probably.
10: Yeah.
22: But this is very sad. His last words, he was just screaming ivermectin as he was stroking out in a chair.
10: So that's it. There you have it, everybody. Joe Rogan's dead.
0: Why can't he be screaming horse paste?
10: It's horse paste. Just give me some horse paste. No, Tim Dillon's Tim Dillon's been going off lately. This is like a 15-second one here.
22: I was laying in bed with COVID. It was a mild case, you know, because I was vaccinated, but really because I got the Regeneron. Whatever. Everyone I know who's vaccinated has COVID and is dying. But whatever. I guess that's what was supposed to happen. Every day they literally tell you less and less to expect from the vaccine. Like, you're like, I have it. I probably won't get it, right? They're like, oh, no, you'll get it. Yeah, but I won't get sick. Oh, you'll get sick. Yeah, but I won't die. You'll probably die.
10: He's great, man.
0: He's super good. I love it. Well, I don't know. I mean, like, I'm so glad that Robbie the Fire had that video posted on his behalf, just because I feel like it shows exactly what Tim Dillon, he's doing exactly what I think should be done, is like lean into these things, like just whatever they say, go along with it to the extreme. Like, love this guy with a, you know, and I've been seeing these other things too, because and I feel this like in my heart, man. Like, I want to post these things on Instagram and all this stuff for my friends who are just, I know that they are swimming in this bullshit and believe it, but I want to say that it's like, I identify as vaccinated because that's how science works now.
10: Trans vaccinated,
0: right? Right, men are getting pregnant, men can have periods, to, you know, sex is all your sex is a social construct, race is a social construct, yet there's 42 genders and you have to respect every one of them. Like, it's so hard 72. To keep up with it. It's like, it's, well, 72 virgins and genders, and so yeah, it's like, again, like, nobody can go do your thing. Like, just shut up and go do your fucking thing. I don't, like, if you come in for a job and talk about, well, I identify as Libra gender, it's like, Yeah. You're gone. We're not hiring you. But there are those groups. It's like, oh, you got to put your pronouns in your signature. And it's like, I don't want to work for that company. Sorry, we're not doing it. I'm done. It's like you said, it's like the divide has been drawn, and I am not ready to play this game. I just think it's boring, to be perfectly honest.
10: Yeah. It's like what Mike, I guess it was maybe three or four shows ago on OBDM, was saying, like, it's like, that's fine. You can be like whatever made up gender you want and whatever, like, call yourself whatever you want. Just, I don't really care. It's like, that's where I'm at. It's like, as long as you, like, you're leaving me alone, me and my family alone, it's like, do whatever you want, but don't make me fucking cater to your bullshit. Just do it over there.
0: That's the thing, though. It's like, that's what Ruben was talking about. It's, they're such control freaks. You can't have your stuff.
10: Yeah.
0: They want their stuff, and then they want your stuff. Because if you're doing anything with your stuff that they don't think they support, even if they're completely ignorant of what's actually going on anywhere, which they are, then, you know, it's like, you can't have it. You're not allowed to have it. That's why they went after video games back in the day. It's like, I don't know what's going on in there, but it's a bunch of people. We don't understand it. Get rid of it. You know, same with, you know, heavy metal and punk rock and all this stuff. Yeah. It's like rap. It was all the same stuff. It's like, I don't understand, but you're all crazy. It's same with like 4chan. Just say 4chan. Just say alt-right. Like, I don't understand it. I've never looked into it. Just say it and you're good.
10: Man, 4chan has done some funny stuff, though.
0: They have. I liked the "it's okay to be white." Everybody says it's racist.
10: They trolled Shia LaBeouf was amazing. I mean, they made him go insane.
0: So amazing. Yeah, that was so super great. And what I love about that is that, again, this is that long breadcrumb trail of the establishment, the people who think they're fighting and resisting and anti-establishment. They are literally the bootlicking brown shirts, like you were talking about earlier. You know, they are supporting everything right along the way. Like, it's I don't know. It's just so crazy to watch. Like, they are humiliating themselves over and over with every reaction they come up with. The okay hand symbol, the frog, and all this other stuff. It's like, Jesus Christ, y'all just chill for one second.
10: Yeah.
0: Hey, do you want to look at that thing? I found this one today. I thought it was interesting. But go look at your direct messages. There's two things. And if you want to move on from the ivermectin COVID stuff, like, there's just these two things that I think is interesting, because I also have another report from Florida. I played it on the show.
10: Is this the Sleepy Joe one?
0: No, that one, I don't know what it is. But if you scroll up a little bit, gunshot victims, Rolling Stone.
10: Oh, yes. Yeah, I actually brought this too.
0: Just an article.
10: Yeah. So Rolling Stone reported that they people were taking horse dewormer were overwhelming the hospital so much, and they, you know, they interviewed a doctor about it, that gunshot victims couldn't get in because of all the people eating horse paste. And then the hospital came out with a statement. If you want to read that statement.
0: Oh, yeah. You want me to read it?
10: Yeah, sure.
0: Yeah, so basically the article started off, and the tweet is still up, saying that, oh, man, there's so many gunshots, you know, happening, and people are getting shot all over the place because America sucks. And so all the gunshot victims from all the mass shootings, we can't even bring these people into the ER because all these horse paste people are eating it all. And then we have to pump their stomachs, and they're probably going to die. They'll probably get COVID, too. It's like once we pump their stomachs, they'll die of COVID. It'll be a mess. And then we could get all these gunshot people in. But the hospital says, message from Administration of Northeastern Health System, Sequoia. Although Dr. Jason Michaela, he's the guy who was quoted in the Rolling Stone piece originally, is not and is still in the article. But they did change the article headline, although they, like I said, they still have the tweet up. Is not an employee of NHS Sequoia. He is affiliated with a medical staffing group that provides coverage for our emergency room. With that said, Dr. Michaela has not worked at our Salisaw location in over 2 months. NHS Sequoia has not treated any patients due to complications related to taking ivermectin. This includes not treating patients for ivermectin overdose. So neither one. All patients who have visited our emergency room have received medical attention as appropriate. Our hospital has not had to turn away any patients seeking emergency care. We want to assure our community that our staff is working hard to provide quality health care to all patients. We appreciate the opportunity to clarify this issue. And all, as always, we value our community's support. So it's a blatant fucking lie. We played a clip on our Big Dumb Mouth a week ago of a guy in Florida who is, PSG or something, Palm Springs.
10: P.F. Chang's.
0: General. P.F. Chang's, I think it was, they didn't have any tables and you couldn't get a reservation because everybody was dead at their tables from COVID. Yeah. Somebody wasn't wearing a mask in the kitchen. It was Palm Springs General Hospital or one of the hospitals down in Florida. And the guy was listening to the news reports about doctors resigning in protest, nurses leaving off the job, just walking right out because the people who weren't vaccinated were overflowing in the hospitals. They were worried about their own health and all this stuff, which it's illegal to not treat people. And I'm sure that if they were walking. But so the guy who lives in the area drove to the hospital with his camera on his phone, kind of hidden, but you could kind of he set it on the table like you wouldn't have known he was recording, which I think was his intent. And he started saying wow, I heard about doctors and nurses walking on. And they're like, what? I think I heard about that. People are like, I don't know what you're talking about. And I know firsthand that having gone to the emergency room within the last couple of weeks, they were still saying Texas emergency rooms are full and they are not full. I can tell you right away, I was listening to a lot of not busy people saying some pretty racist stuff, not against the normal things you might think because white supremacy and all that stuff is actually pretty racist against white people, but I didn't complain. And I walked in, there was nobody in the waiting room, got straight into emergency viewing room, you know, where they came in, they do your tests and all that stuff. And they said, hey, you probably ought to stay here overnight. I was dehydrated, got a bed as soon as they decided. You know, it's it's completely untrue. So to the lefty friends who I'm sure are not in your audience, but what I'd love to say is why? Why are they lying? This is two stories. I can't imagine that these are the only two. Why then? Why are they lying? If you're ready to ask that question, let's come and have a conversation and maybe we can, you know, I won't show you the alt-right sources, but you might think they're alt-right because they're not what you've heard of. But why are they lying? And I can tell you why.
10: Now check this out. Okay. That what I just sent you.
0: Oh, did you send me something?
10: Enemy of the people.
0: Dozens line up at Oklahoma City Church for COVID vaccine, January 26, 2021.
10: And then alongside it, the AP news report. That screenshot below it. So gunshot victims left waiting, Rolling Stone, gunshot victims left waiting as horse dewormer overdoses overwhelm Oklahoma hospitals, doctor says. The picture they used for that is the exact same picture as the AP news report from January 26th of this year. dozens line up at Oklahoma City Church for COVID vaccine. It's the exact same picture.
0: Dude, that's crazy.
10: They're just so lazy. Okay. It's like, what the...
0: Yeah, they're very lazy. That's like the Indian burning the Indian bodies in the street, which was like 10 years old or 15 yeah. years old, and they just recycle the same images. It's, I mean, yeah, that's the thing. It's like, I love it because they are being very lazy, and they're just, like I said, they keep on humiliating themselves. But let me tell you why, and you know why, and I'm sure a lot of people who are sort of part of our community, if you want to call it that, they know why. Because you can't get emergency use authorization. You can't do the whole lockdown thing. You can't do this PSYOP, which is totally is. Like, is everybody this afraid of a virus that has a 99%+ survival rate if you get it, which is also a fraction of 100%? Like, maybe yeah. everybody will get it eventually, but I would imagine they kind of do. Like, don't antibodies and sort of immune responses come with humanity's evolution? Like, some of this stuff gets baked in from what I understand, doesn't it?
10: Yeah, you. I mean, you would think so. I got one more. I almost forgot I had this one.
0: Isn't that why the Guns, Germs, and Steel book was all about? It was like we were bringing all of our viruses over, and that the, you know, the native tribes weren't ready to. Exactly. That was, that's what the tribes.
10: Whoa! It just
0: like.
10: Started raining hard outside.
0: Okay.
10: I was like, all of a sudden, it's like. Whoosh. All right, so
0: was it raining blubbery dudes? Because I don't know what that was.
10: It's right when I hit that drop, it just started pouring outside. I have one more ivermectin clip and then like a couple that aren't related to ivermectin. But this one was going around Twitter for a couple days and it's just a gym.
4: Oh, what's all this?
10: Alex opens up a bag of brown paper bag and just starts dumping ivermectin out of it. What's all this?
4: Oh, what's all
6: what
4: this?
6: What the hell is
4: going
6: this?
4: On here? Here. Let's just open it up for you. Didn't get this at a Tractor Supply. Because I've been like Santa Claus taking care of everybody. Hours a day for months. Taking care of people. Overhead shot, please. You know what this is? This is ivermectin for humans. It won a Nobel Prize as an antiviral. And this is inhalable, or these are the tablet steroids. So let me show you. I was going to do this anyways earlier. See this? See this, Fauci? You see this, Bill Gates? I'm going to kill those prions, you bastard murderers. You're going to hit me with a bioweapon, you monster. You want to suppress me? You want to kill me, you son of a bitch? You goddamn demon? You think I'm easy to kill? Think I'm going to roll over to your crap? No. And Joe Rogan kicked your murdering ass, too. You'd love to bury him, too, you little monster maggot. He's in this National Geographic piece about, oh, I don't usually deal with my enemies right away. I get them later. Yeah, you creep up on with a poison injection, dressed up in a lab coat, you little Joseph Mengele, Nuremberg Code-violating monster. You damn monster. See, I have little cancer proteins like that. Nobel Prize winning for humans. Nobel Prize winning for humans. Nobel Prize winning for humans. Nobel Prize winning for humans. Nobel Prize winning for humans. What, 2005? Nobel Prize winning for humans. Oh, Joe Rogan. Joe Rogan. He went and drank the horse paste. He's stupid. I bet he got it from Alex Jones. They're both so dumb. They're both going to be dead. Yeah, that's why Joe's worth like $300 million. Yeah, he's real stupid. That's why he lives in a $60 million house on the river. You leftists taking all the shots and dying are the dumbasses. He's the one that headlines with Dave Chappelle, not you. You're stupid. And I sure wish you'd wake up. But you sit there calling me stupid, an independent media person that built the biggest independent media operation in the world that changed the whole paradigm with my badass listeners, and you sit around and laugh at us? Medical doctors gave that to me. It is incredible. It helped my family. It helped me. It helped everybody. And it's approved for humans for all sorts of viral stuff. But that murderer Fauci doesn't want you to know because he wants the planet for himself and he wants you dead. Well, guess what, Fauci? We ain't rolling over and dying so easily, you little murdering maggot.
10: Nobel Prize winning for humans. Nobel Prize winning for humans.
0: He's a national treasure.
10: He could do a whole 4-hour show just saying that over and over. Nobel Prize winning for humans, and I would still watch it.
0: I think he's great. It's, you know, and I have my problems with Alex Jones. I tried to listen to him years ago and I just cannot do it. It just brings me down. Although I find him hilarious, especially in these clips that were like those kinds of little taste tests. I can take them, but yeah,
10: yeah.
0: The Alex Jones was right. are, like this meme that's been going around. It's it's hard to deny. It's kind of hard to deny at a certain point. And then I like even the fucking things with the frogs gay shit. It's like that's the same thing as this ivermectin. It's a horse paste. No. Atrazine, dummies. Atrazine. Is Alex Jones hyperbolic? Yeah, that's how he got his audience. But yeah. If you're not willing to at least cede that part of the foundation of the argument, you know what I mean? It's like he may not be capable of nuance in that regard, but I think he's doing that as that giant pendulum swing back. Like he's coming in like a wrecking ball, right? Like he's like whatever her name is. He's coming in like a wrecking ball Miley Cyrus to break down what you know he calls these demons or whatever. But like he's coming in because they're coming at it with this extreme craziness. You know what I mean? It's just like. All it does is beget that. Like somebody said this to me years ago when I was bitching about Sean King being white and he's been thrown to the wolves. But he's like, so what does it even matter if he's white? Somebody said this to me and I was like, because he's pretending to be a black dude. And he's like, yeah, but don't you think that that just leads into the alt-right stuff that you care about that so much? It's like, I don't care about it. I just think it's interesting that he is being held up as a black guy when he's not black. And he's like, yeah, but you just represent the pendulum swing of the other side. And it's like, do I? I feel like I'm just an observationist here going, why is there a white guy pretending to be black?
10: Yeah, I mean, it's hysterical.
0: Yeah.
10: It's actually like one of the funniest fucking things ever.
0: It's so bizarre. It's so bizarre. And like God, I don't know. But you could see, this is the thing that I think is so... I mean, I think it's just so great. Like, and this is where like you can see that the mask is slipping, because they'll be hypocritic as long as they want. You know, as long as they feel like they can get away with it, they'll be as hypocritical as they can. But they have to here and there, they have to feign some amount of like, no, we do have principles. So when it comes to like the my body, my choice thing with abortion, they just simply omit that from the argument right now. Like you won't hear it. You won't see it, because if you do, people will come in and say, yeah, glad you agree. I don't want the vaccine, because they can't say it. They literally can't say it. Same with the pullout from Afghanistan. You know, whether or not Joe Biden is at fault for it or whatever, like the fact is it was kind of a mess. And it was weird because 3-4 weeks ago when people were like, yeah, the American military just ghosted Bagram, we were all like, wait, what? I know I was. Like, what does this mean? Like, that's kind of bizarre, because there was no announcement that we were leaving. In fact, all the announcements were saying we weren't leaving, but we ghosted Bagram. And then this whole thing gets pear-shaped. And even CNN had to go, oh. And you know, we talked about Dave Smith. His whole thing was like, oh, it's just he's ending a war, so that's the problem. And it's like, I don't know. It could be that, but it could also be the botched aspect. I don't think they would have let Biden do it. You know what I mean?
6: We choose truth over facts.
0: Yeah, well, he does. I mean, but do you think they would have even let him pull out, like, the military-industrial complex, when we talk about the they?
10: Do you think I don't know. I think Adam and John are right that they're just trying to make Biden look bad, so they just bungled the whole thing on purpose, kind of like... the Bay of Pigs with Kennedy.
0: Maybe. Yeah, I don't know. But I guess my point is that, you know, the media was carrying water for Biden. I mean, that's the thing is like these people, it's like, have you not seen the montages of Biden like creeping up on these kids? Like anybody who's like, you know, Kavanaugh's a rapist. And it's like, okay, well, that thing fell completely apart.
10: Yeah, if Biden's doing that when he knows he's on camera, what else is he doing?
6: So I learned about roaches. I learned about kids jumping on my lap.
0: Uh-huh.
6: And I've loved kids jumping on my lap.
0: I think that's a really great point. Like, the stuff people do in public that's just absolutely abhorrent. Like, this is the thing, and I know this personally. I know this with myself. I know this with my sister's ex-husband. Like, it starts small. Like my ex-brother-in-law, he was doing like small shoplifting, you know, at the beginning when I first met the dude. I was, you know, probably 12, 13 years old, when I'm 15 maybe, when I first met the guy. And by the time he ended up in jail, he had raped somebody and robbed a donut shop at 4 a.m. for like, I don't know, $60. It was something stupid. But he went to jail. So that's great. But that's the thing, is like he started really small, and then after not getting away with it for like decades, he eventually worked his way up to jail time. You know?
10: And oh, you mean after he was getting away with it?
0: He was getting away with it, so you just, you constantly sort of push
10: ramp
0: it
10: up. Yeah.
0: Yeah, you'll test those boundaries, and I think that that's, like with Biden, there's a lot of boundaries he's tested as a, you know, a senator. And yeah. When you look at that video, you're just kind of like, yeah, exactly. I think the same thing. Like, okay, so you've got like Anthony Weiner's a pedophile, you know, who else? There's so many pedophiles within like the establishment. You know, you got
10: it's probably like a mixed bag of 60, 40,

0: time. It's just a bunch of control freaks with shitty, terrible ideas that would never, you know, pass muster if we were allowed to decide, okay, so you want to do what because of what? Like, if they'd have just said exactly what it was they wanted, we'd be all like, fuck no, that sounds retarded. But if they'd have said, all right, well, they'll say, well, this is to stop, you know, economic volatility, you know, that would have been like, oh, we'd love this, which is exactly what they sold the Federal Reserve Act for. But if they said, oh, this is just so that we can put you all in the company store, the Federal Reserve is the company store's bank, and we're all going to run it, and you're not going to be able to know anything about it. But basically, it's like working for Amazon, buying everything from Whole Foods. It's the company store. It's like you literally got paid by the company to buy.
1: Oh, I like money.
0: Yeah, and they want money, they want control, and then they deplatform you, and they take away your ability to earn and spend money when they want you. They unperson you. That's the only way.
1: I like money, though.
2: I'm always looking for a reason to use the money drops.
0: I love Idiocracy. It's one of my... It fell apart. In the third act, it kind of falls apart, but it's good. But they had to tie it up. But he had so much fun just...
2: It falls apart with rehabilitation is where it really is like... Ugh.
0: Yeah. But I love the beginning and everything else. And I find it to be 100% true, but like butt fuckers.
2: Butt Ruckers
0: goes to butt...
2: Yeah.
0: I got my degree at Costco.
2: Carl's Jr., fuck you. I'm eating.
0: I love that line. It'll be Amazon. Like, if he'd have made that movie now, it would have been Amazon.
2: Yeah, Costco ain't worth shit anymore.
0: Nah.
2: I don't even know. Well, you brought up the My Body, My Choice thing. I got this shorty from...
3: Just hours ago, for example, the ACLU, the American Civil Liberties Union, released this statement, and we're quoting, "Far from compromising them, vaccine mandates actually further civil liberties." You have more civil liberties when they control your body. You can just imagine the 1860s version. Far from compromising civil liberties, slavery actually enhances personal freedom. It's not even Orwellian at this point. It's post-Orwell. This is Uncharted.
2: Thought that was good.
0: Post-Orwell. The thing is, like, I mean, people just say Tucker. This is one of the last... I've known this woman for 15, 20 years. Unfriended her because she, again, assuming I'm so stupid, I'm just making the... And she's a respiratory therapist, so you'd think she would know better. But I asked her directly when she started coming after me for the My Body, My Choice stuff. She's like, that argument doesn't hold weight. Like, it just doesn't make sense for what you're saying right now. Because it was about, like... all of this stuff.
2: Oh my God. Does she actually talk like that?
0: Kind of. But that's how a lot of these leftists kind of talk. Cause they're so smart, you know, and smug. You could hear it in their voices, but I asked her, it's like, okay, so what is the appropriate, cycle threshold on, the PCR tests, and what are the current testing, you know, organizations using one-to-one? Are they using a consistent one? Do you know anything about this? She's like, I haven't looked at that science in a very long time. And it's like, okay, well, then,
4: I am pretty smart. Yay.
0: Yeah. Well, but that's the thing is like, okay. So then if you don't know, then maybe I do. Instead of calling me stupid, like maybe you might just say like, I actually do know what I'm talking about. But that's the thing. She's just shouted out Tucker. Like this is just the kind of stuff Tucker says. It's like, do you even know what Tucker says? Like, I doubt it. Unless it's coming on like MSNBC and they pick these, you know, they select these choice cuts where they can, you know, it's the same thing they did in, even with that school out in California. They said, we're aware of the selectively edited video by Project Veritas. It's like they have to say that. Okay.
2: So, yeah, well, Veritas does kind of over-dramatize things, but their information usually is solid.
0: Well, and even if it is selectively edited, you can't take those words out of people's mouths. Like, and you can't take the pictures off. You can't take the Mao poster off of the wall. It's all pretty clear that it's there.
2: Yeah,
0: you know?
2: I mean, the Mao poster is the most damning thing there.
0: And what isn't selectively edited? What isn't selectively edited? You know what I mean? Like, everything on television is selectively.
2: I guess podcasts are unedited.
0: That's true. Yeah, a lot of YouTubes. TikToks are selectively edited.
2: Yeah.
0: So. Anyway, yeah. Oh my God, we're all gonna die.
2: Yeah, no doubt. No doubt.
5: Oh, I like my cat. Oh, I like my cat. Oh.
2: I got, I don't

0: I don't know what this clip is. I called it CNN reality.
1: We know that disinformation is dangerous. It's politicized public health during a pandemic and inspired a lie about the election that led to an attack on our Capitol. But there's a new study out analyzing the roots and impact of this disinformation. And one of the biggest culprits is right-wing media. That's right. Okay. A new study by researchers Kathleen Hall Jamieson and Daniel Romer looked at the rise of COVID-19 conspiracies between March and July last year and found that, quote, conservative media use predicted an increase in conspiracy beliefs.
2: Here, let me read
1: that
2: to you.
1: In turn, leads to resistance to protective measures like mask wearing and vaccinations. Now, it was almost exactly 1 year ago that a COVID conspiracy film called Plandemic snaked its way through your newsfeed. It was viewed millions of times in a week before being taken down off Facebook and YouTube. Now, the disinformation drumbeat was on even before the truth had a chance to get its boots on.
3: They're scaring the living hell out of people, and I see it again as like, oh, let's bludgeon Trump with this new hoax.
4: All the talk about coronavirus being so much more deadly doesn't reflect reality.
5: They cite the rising COVID infection rates in certain states to sell their latest panic porn.
1: Meanwhile, listeners to the late Rush Limbaugh heard these nuggets of nonsense.
0: Nuggets
6: looks
0: of nonsense.
6: Like,
0: I don't even remember clipping this.
6: The coronavirus being weaponized as yet another element to bring down Donald Trump. The coronavirus is the common cold, folks.
1: Wrong on both counts. Now, this study tracked three COVID conspiracy theories. One, that it was created by pharmaceutical companies to boost sales. That a bioengineer weapon was intentionally released by China. And that CDC was exaggerating the danger to hurt then-President Trump politically.
0: All three of those seem like solid truths.
7: Yeah. Well, and they of course don't recognize any of the conspiracies that emerge saying, well, they're going to lock us down. This is all about vaccine passports. This is about control. Like that was.
0: Oh, yeah. A year ago, if you said that, it was like that would never happen. And now it's like, yeah, it's happening. And it's a good thing, buddy.
7: Yeah, and if it was the lab leak stuff, like even like this is what I love about Crystal and Cigar, because they are the most like blue pilled people on the border of being awake. You know, like they're so close, but I don't think that they. I it's unfortunate. I don't think they can take that plunge. But they,
0: Jimmy Dore's, you know, kind of the same way.
7: Yeah. They're like, they're so close, but they just haven't taken that last like step. You know, it's always still like, oh yeah, but the government's awesome and everything they're doing is above board. And these are all people who actually do kind of care about us. They're just really bad at their
0: jobs. They're not lizard people, I don't think.
7: Right. They're not like, there's no duplicity in any of this, but like the lab leak thing, that was another thing that got you banned, that the conspiracy theorists were spreading around. But it does start to look now like, and that's the thing is like, if you looked on Twitter, it was like, Rand Paul gets owned. And then if you looked at the right-wing media, it's like Fauci destroyed. And it's whatever you want it to be. It's a Rorschach test.
8: He can run, but nobody escapes the needle.
7: Honestly, it's like, this is the thing. And I go back as far as like the two. That's the other thing. Where are all these people? It's like 2 weeks. I'm pretty sure what they would say is like, yeah, but the science is always changing. So we're just, you know what I mean? Like, I think that's what their excuse would be. But where did that go? You know what I mean? Like, why can't we talk about that? The 2 weeks to flatten the curve and that this is like a whole thing now.
0: Yeah, the 2 weeks. You bring that up to people and it's like they don't even remember. It's like the goldfish memory thing, you know?
7: Yeah.
0: What? That seems like
7: But
0: so
7: like
0: wrong.
7: That was when everybody was like, okay, yeah, well, let's take this serious. I remember I was the same way. I was like, holy shit, this is crazy. I don't know what to think. And so when I saw like there was no traffic on the roads, I was like, oh man, this is super real. And then it got to a point where it was starting to hurt me economically, financially, professionally, career-wise. And all I could see was, and this is what ended up getting me off Facebook, was I was saying things like, look, if somebody wants to, you know, people kept saying hamburgers and haircuts. That's why everybody, people oppose lockdowns because they're selfish and they just want hamburgers and haircuts. But it's like, I can't think of anything more selfish than saying you're not allowed to work. You're not allowed to provide for your family. Let your pets starve. In fact, you know, you might as well just put them up for adoption or just kill them right now. You just take watch your kids starve. It's fine because otherwise you'd be selfish if you wanted to work on a voluntary basis. Like say somebody does want to cut your hair, doesn't even want to wear a mask. They want to cut your hair. They're going to do it at their house. They're going to let you come over. You don't have to wear a mask. You're just going to go and get your hair cut. You might exchange some money. Maybe you'll bring over something else like beer or a bottle of whiskey. Who knows? It doesn't even matter. You're just going to do that. I'm going to stay in my house and piss my pants all day because I'm terrified. And that's just fine because we both made our decisions. That's not enough. It's not enough. And that, when people started calling me selfish because I wanted a hamburger and a haircut while I couldn't find a job and most people were laying people off, and the boards were going up on windows and everything, and these people kept calling everybody selfish, and they still to this day are calling people selfish. I mean, I don't know. I mean, the projection levels are, I mean, this is all they could do. Like, we're crazy, right? We're the crazy ones, even though everything they're saying is crazy. Totally nuts. And wrong. They keep getting it wrong.
0: So where's it going to end?
7: Yeah, I don't know. What do you think? I don't, like, that's the thing is, it's like, I mean,
0: it's so up in the air right now. Like, the mass resistance, honestly, everybody seems to be protesting except in the United States, which is kind of disappointing.
7: Well, I think the United States, like that whole quote about there's a gun behind every blade of grass and everything. Like, I think that the reason we're not in Australia's position with the, it's true. I mean, I with the camps and everything, and like New Zealand, which is even nuttier. Like, I mean, these people are fucking control freaks to the highest order. And you could watch any of these leaders, supposed leaders, health officials' speeches, and just see, like, you sad piece of garbage.
2: Don't talk to your neighbors.
7: Yeah, don't talk to you. Well, and the reason why they closed the churches, but not the, you know, I don't know, Black Lives Matter rallies or any of the other stuff that you can do, like get hammered and all, liquor stores stay open, but churches got to close, is because you can go get your liquor and go get stupider by coming home with your booze and just, you know, I don't know, letting the world go by while we all get stupider and these liars get richer. So you could, I forgot my train of thought there.
0: No, it's all good.
7: But you couldn't go to the, I remember now, you couldn't go to the churches, which is where communities meet up and discuss these things. And you might,
0: same with the pubs. They don't want you in the pubs, you know, because, you know, pubs were where the Revolutionary War was decided. They can't have people.
7: You're going to be talking about things that are, you know, naughty. That's why they did. I mean, and that's exactly why they did it. The same with the emergency use authorization. This is why they're heavy handed. Propaganda is so evident to people like us who have already, you know, we're just, I don't know, we're just more skeptical. I don't think it makes us alt-right or anti-vax or conservative or any of these things they want to call it, or definitely not stupid. In fact, I think these people sound about as stupid as they come when all they can say is it's horse paste and not acknowledge, like, yeah, but, you know, it did get a Nobel. I mean, they're talking as though they're smarter than Joe Rogan. And that they've done all the research and that it's all, you know, this is it. This is like, there's no two ways about this. I've done all the it's like, no, you haven't.
0: You produced
7: probably don't even horse know. Base. It's horse based.
0: I guarantee you these people have not read one single peer-reviewed study on ivermectin for or against it.
7: Exactly. Yeah. And that's the thing is that, and they control the culture and the narrative. And that's why I love watching these lefty news outlets talk about, well, the right is trying to take control of the narrative. The right needs desperately reaching for a narrative. It's like,
0: I feel like Vosh said, what was he said? Like, they had nothing to do with the scientific efficacy. It could have been magnet therapy. It's like, what the fuck are you talking about, baby?
9: It wasn't about big boom boom. Take big boom boom away from boom boom. Your baby want milkshake.
7: What did you think, though? Okay, so are we getting close to time, or is this going for?
0: We can wrap whatever. I got like one or two clips left, but I can put them in post.
7: Okay, yeah, I was wondering how long we were going, because the one thing I wanted to ask you about, which I don't know if I've heard it anywhere, but I've been wanting to bring it up on the show for a while. But it's the dog thing that's been going around, where it's like, Fauci, you know, the lab leak thing starts to expose him. And then all of a sudden we find out that, oh my God, the dogs that he's been testing on these beagles, and all the beagles got murdered, even though they could have been.
0: What? I don't know about this. I thought you were about to bring it back to dog water and we were going to go full circle.
7: No. There's been all these like dog stories happening that it's just interesting to me that. So there was the dog. So if you want to Google it, well, I can just try to explain it as best I can. I'm sure some of the people who are listening are aware of it. But Fauci got called out, or at least articles started to emerge of these studies that Fauci's group was financing and behind for testing shit on beagles. You know, and the beagle, this was stuff that it was apparently some unnecessary test for stuff that had already been tested. But apparently Mengele over there just wants to kill beagles. I don't know, for confirmation of what they had already figured out. So this became a thing and everybody.
0: Oh, even like, Snopes says it's partially true.
7: Well, yeah. And that's the thing is like when
0: did Fauci spend $10 on cruel and unnecessary test of vaccine on beagles?
7: So they'll say, well, that's false because it was necessary. You know what I mean? Like they'll come up with some piece of garbage that they can thread through it. But then you had, I think it was Australia or New Zealand. They shot a bunch of dogs in the head because they didn't want people traveling to rescue them. They had
0: that was Australia.
7: Dogs. Yeah, so I know. And then you got like the dogs left behind in Afghanistan. So I'm kind of just curious. Like, what are your thoughts? I don't know. I feel like the dogs are being inserted to. Are they hedging? Because it doesn't look good. Like people in the United States, especially, are such dog lovers. Like in Mexico,
0: do you think Fauci is going to have to go down? But they want it to be for the dogs, kind of like how Cuomo had to go down for the sexual harassment instead of the killing old people.
7: That was my initial thought. Yeah, is that the way they'll get the tide turned on all this stuff is to reach out to the
0: not for the fun in the lab. We'll have to get them for the dog cruelty. Step down for that. I mean, I could see that. That'd keep him out of jail, I guess.
7: Well, that was the funny thing when Ruben got back, is that the only thing he was surprised by after 30 plus days off of the grid, not paying attention to Twitter, you know, Afghanistan happens and all the COVID stuff happens. And the one thing that sort of shocked him was that Cuomo was out. And yeah, it was he. I think what shocked him even more was that, oh, yeah, the granny killing thing didn't do anything. It was like the, you know, tapping people on the ass. That's what did it. And he was surprised by that, but that's exactly what it is. And so, yeah, I think the dogs, I wondered was, is like, again, is this like when they got Bill Gates on CNN again, are they testing to see if everybody's ready for this? Or like same thing with the dogs. Are they testing to see if people are willing to throw Fauci out, or should we think about throwing Fauci out just to be safe? Like that's how they do this. I mean, I don't know. They'll dispose of you in a minute. They find the fall guy.
0: Yeah, I mean, that makes sense. I hadn't even heard about the dogs, so, but it is weird that even, like, usually, even if it's true, Snopes will be, like, false or mostly false with something like that.
7: I know. Well, that, another thing that I think is hilarious of the humiliation stuff is the Snopes, you know, they got caught with the plagiarizing other articles and so forth.
0: Oh, yeah, and the creator's a coke addict who left his wife and married a hooker or whatever.
7: Yeah, exactly. Yeah. And again, and we talked about it on OBDM. I'm sure a lot of shows talk about this. Like, who the fuck made them gods? That's like, you know, and I know that I don't want to, I mean, I don't want to bring bad blood to your show or anything. I'm not sure how you feel about the Who Are These Podcasts people.
0: Oh, I mean, we actually do a show where we review podcasts, and I reviewed part of the episode where they reviewed OBDM and kind of shit on Who Are These Podcasts for shitting on OBDM. This is pretty meta.
7: Well, it is super meta, but that's the thing.
0: I like them okay. They're funny, but they're assholes, but that's the point of their show.
7: Yeah, but like, again, who are they? You know what I mean? Like, why do you know? What are their credentials?
0: I mean, it's just like a crit. It's like, what's that quote John Cleese had about critics? I think they played it on Hog Story. It's like critics only exist because they can't do the thing themselves. Something like that.
7: I think that's about it. But, I'll never forget when they did the OBDM review that, oh, well, we're right wing and all this stuff. And it's like, yeah. Everybody's so fucking left wing that if we're not repeating exactly what you want to hear all the time, of course we're alt-right. Because it's like outside of bounds in your little fucking bubble. So go ahead and stay there. I don't give a shit whether you like our show or not. You know, you literally live in your own bubble.
0: It's weird because
7: separate,
0: like,
7: and that's it.
0: Those guys are No Agenda listeners, producers. So
7: I wonder if they think they're right wing because obviously they're not, you know, those guys aren't playing along with every goddamn thing. And I don't know that I would classify any of them as left or right wing. I think they're just like you and I, like, I don't know what your politics are, but like, I'm definitely an anti-government animals.
0: Yeah, Eileen.
7: Like, I just like, think leave me the fuck alone.
0: Eileen, yeah. Larry on that Larry show has a great, there's ASCOs and LUFTAs. And ASCOs are, it's an acronym, ASCOs are assholes seeking to control others.
7: Oh,
0: and there's LUFTAs,
7: yeah.
0: LUFTAs, leave us the fuck aloners. And I would be in the second category, leave us the fuck alone. Because it really, like, at a certain point, it comes down to, it's not left or right. It's like freedom or tyranny, or yeah, leave me alone, or I want to control everybody. That's the two camps that have kind of been formed.
7: Oh, yeah. Yeah, and I think that the more education people can get, especially if they're willing to, you know, look a little under the surface and stuff, it's, especially with history, I think that's why I liked Jan Ervin and some of the stuff that, like, a lot of these people have done, is that they've dug up a lot of the history that informs what we're going through now, which I kind of go back to a point I failed to make earlier, which is that I've seen it so many times in my life where people who have gotten a high school degree and then a degree in whatever field they're in, and then they know a lot about sports, for example. And so because they know a lot about sports, they think they know a lot about everything, right? And then they just start spouting off on every little thing, especially politics. I knew somebody like this, where it was like he could tell you the score of, you know, virtually every Super Bowl game in the last 20 years, probably. I couldn't, but I could tell you all about the Reese Commission and what that found, and, you know, all these things. I could tell you about the Church Committee. I could tell you about the Federal Reserve and how it was put together. You know, it's like I could do all that stuff, but this is the kind of stuff where it's like, oh, just say conspiracy theory and you don't have to worry about it. But they think they're experts on it, and they don't have to read it because they got their little, you know, they took high school they took history in high school. Done. We got it. Figured it all out.
0: Yeah.
7: But I like having this information. I think it informs all of the things we know, where to the point where it's like, yeah, you know what? We're not, this is all bullshit. One of the things that I think was really informative when I went to Iceland, and they literally tricked people into becoming comfortable, if I'm remembering the way I saw this in the museum right, is basically people didn't have like IDs or licenses and all this stuff. Like, people just knew each other, and it's a very small country still, population-wise. But they got them tricked into accepting the idea of carrying identification around by seeding the concept of photo booths. I may have this completely wrong, but I found it super interesting because it is a very, like, if anybody wants to say, like, can you point to one libertarian society? I would point to early Iceland, which was like a bunch of tribes, and they all met in a certain area, and they controlled the land and monitored the farming and took care of each other and all this stuff. But there was no president. There was no Congress. It was just a bunch of people from different villages got together and decided what the fuck was up. Now, what's so wrong with that?
0: Yeah, and Iceland, I mean, they're definitely have their own problems, but weren't they the country that arrested all the bankers instead of bailing them out?
7: Yeah, I think they can, I mean, it's like 300, what is it, 300, it's a very low population. I'm not, I'll say it wrong if I
0: 35 now, people.
7: Yeah, it's like a dozen or so people. So to have like a massive protest.
0: It's like three people, four.
7: All the neighbors, just call the neighbors and bring them out. And it's going to look pretty crazy.
0: Yeah. I have a clip we can close on that I thought was pretty interesting. But first, I was trying to figure out if I should do this, but I'm going to go ahead and do it just because I don't want to wait. Because I have some producers I need to thank. Executive producers here. So we had a donation come in from Booberry for $33.69, some numerology in there. He's the executive producer of this episode. Thank you, Boobs. And
7: we like Boo.
0: I've had some problems figuring out some of who these people are, and I don't know if they want to be anonymous or not. So I had another donation come in from BH. Let me know if you want me to credit you, because I don't see a note or anything with that one. And then, had another donation for $19.69, another $69 there from the Bowl After Bowl crew. So,
7: wow,
0: Bowl
7: nice.
0: After Bowl coming in from Kansas City. And love those guys. Thank you, everybody. And I'll... links to find everything they're doing other than the BH anonymous guy who I don't know. Hit me up. Let me know what I can do to help you out there. All that'll be in the show notes. Thanks, Blueberry. Thanks, Bowlers. And, yeah. Okay,
2: like
0: so.
2: Blueberry.
0: Blueberry's the man. So, oh, he said hi, by the way, in the chat. I don't think you're in there. He told me to tell, say
7: is
0: hi
7: this,
0: to
7: Drew. Is this, do you have your own Discord?
0: No, it's, if you go to podtard.com, like retard, but podtard.com, there's like
2: oh, no, I saw it when you posted it. I was like, do you own that? Who owns that?
0: That's me.
2: Oh, is it?
0: Yeah.
2: Okay. That's interesting.
0: It was the URL was free, so I also got shitmyass.com for $7 and podtard.com. So shitmyass takes you to the website with past episodes and the live show, and chat room is at podtard.com.
2: Oh, sweet. I gotta get going.
0: But it's just an IRC like on the no agenda server that Void Zero set up. So it's like connected loosely to all the other shows on there. Anyway, so I had a clip that I thought would be interesting to close out. And because you were talking about people that haven't quite, people that are blue pilled but haven't quite, you know, jumped off that ledge.
2: Yeah.
0: Have you followed Russell Brand at all?
2: You know, he's been popping up a little here and there.
0: He's been talking a lot about the Great Reset and the World Economic Forum and Klaus Schwab and all that.
2: Yeah, and he had a conversation with Jordan Peterson recently, too.
0: Mm-hmm. Yeah, this was...
2: Yeah, because it did look like he was going off script.
0: Yeah, yeah, he's off the reservation, I guess, in a good way. He put this on his Instagram. This is just two short clips I took from this 10-minute Instagram video he made.
10: We all know that fear is a necessary tool in creating compliance in a population, whether that's around a pandemic, which requires alertness and awareness, or what used to be more common in the organization and control of populations, terror. Terror. You've got to watch out for terror. Well, did you know that many of the plots, in fact, the biggest plot that the FBI and CIA resolved was actually created by, wait a second, the FBI and CIA. Is it possible that the government create plots just so they can solve those plots in order to protect us? Who are they protecting us from? Terrorism or themselves? Let's have a look at this story. The biggest Al-Qaeda plot the FBI claimed to have foiled in the years following the 9/11 attacks involved no weapons, no plot, and no Al-Qaeda. There's been a terrible plot. What's the plot? There wasn't one. It involves Al-Qaeda. Were Al-Qaeda involved? No. Do they have any weapons? No. Is this just you doing stuff and then involving some poor lonely people off the internet and then nicking them? Well, yeah, that's one way of looking at it, the truthful way of actually what happened. But how are we going to generate news stories and general fear against terrorism that will prevent people from looking at who their true enemies are, the agencies of government and systems of compliance that are perpetuated through the media? Good point. Let's get these terrorists in jail. Who are the terrorists again?
0: Yeah.
7: That's it. You know, like I said, he's off script, and I'm glad that he is. But
0: it gives me hope when people like that start talking like that.
7: For sure. And then the other thing would be the when Jon Stewart got in front of that, you know, former comedian Stephen Colbert and went all on the lab leak stuff. And you could see him just squirming. Dude. No, no, no. It's off limits. You can't talk about this.
0: I'll play one more clip from Brand and then we'll close her out and talk about what's coming up on OBDM and stuff like that for show.
2: Cool.
0: Oh, and Bill, Mr. Strokey wanted me to mention that his new episode is out. Ask me.
7: Oh, is that Strokey?
0: Yeah, Sir Saturday in there.
7: Yeah.
0: I think I sent you the link in the Discord to it. It's 18 minutes. It's something else.
2: Oh, he does a lot of production work, but you know I'm sure you know the OBDM audience has very mixed feelings about.
0: Yeah, he's same with the no agenda circles. He's a persona non grata. But that episode he just did was pretty fucking funny. Despite, I don't know, I wouldn't send it to Mike.
7: Oh, really?
0: I don't know. I'll just let you be the judge of it when you go there.
7: Yeah. I mean, we all know. I mean, but that's the same thing. It's like a lot of people who. I don't know when it's like I never wanted to be. No, I don't like him anyway. No, maybe that's my sense. I'm just guessing. I don't know.
0: I don't. I mean, I don't even. Yeah, you'll just have to judge for yourself. But when you go to the page,
2: I listened to his first. The first one he sent me, I listened to it all the way through. I was like,
0: the second one he just took like. Yeah, the second one he did like voices of me. I'm sucking his dick within the first 4 minutes. Oh, use my voice out of context.
2: Jesus Christ.
0: It was pretty good, I guess.
10: We're
0: I'm not gonna lie, it was pretty, there was parts of it that were really fucking funny. But.
2: I mean, he's definitely got a unique take on things. And I would say, you know, it's like not necessarily the first thing I'm gonna go to when I'm listening to this stuff, but I think if he keeps figuring it out, like, you know, you're not gonna start off with gold.
0: No, he puts a lot of work into those. He's it's like the way I would compare it to is like when Weird Al would interview Eminem with just fake questions and clip in other answers and stuff.
2: I feel like I must have seen this, but I'm
0: it's like what he me, that's what he did with me. Anyway, he put that out today. But yeah, last brand clip, and then I'll wrap here.
10: Where a threat is being created in order to solve that threat, that makes many of the sort of more baroque conspiracies to be found in the darker corners of the online world seem a bit more plausible. That the FBI are coaching them, right, okay, come in, right, wouldn't it be good to be a terrorist? Oh, I don't know, I don't really want to be a terrorist, I'm a construction worker in Florida. Nah, but terrorism would be good, wouldn't it? Oh, I'm not really into it. Yeah, but think of the money, what money? Yeah, this money. Oh, would we be terrorists? We don't even have any weapons. Here's some weapons. What would be the point of being a terrorist? I'm pretty happy. Yeah, but the government, they're pretty corrupt, aren't they? Why? Well, for example, they're always sort of staging these events and constructing terrorist-type situations in order to impose legislation. That makes me angry. How angry? Very angry. Are you holding a gun? Yeah, we're holding a gun. Would you be willing to use that gun? I suppose so. I'm getting pretty cross. You're under arrest for terror. You're a terrorist.
11: The Liberty City 7 case, that's the most ironic thing I've ever heard. Welcome to Liberty City. You're under arrest. Known by its connection to the poor, violence-ridden Miami neighborhood where the men involved lived, was the most high-profile FBI investigation of a supposed terrorist cell after the attacks of New York City and Washington, D.C. It came as the Bureau, which had failed to act on intelligence it had received before 9/11, faced enormous pressure to predict and stop the next attack, setting off its transformation. In the words of former Deputy Director John Pistole, from reactive crime-solving agency to preventative national security agency. We're being derided for not stopping 9/11. Well, it's too hard to stop 9/11, especially as it's already happened. I know. That is what makes this plan so genius. Why don't we design our own terrorist attack and then stop it? We'll know how to stop it because we caused it and we'll know what it actually is. You're a genius, Pistole.
0: So I know not any of that's necessarily new news, but like I said, it's heartwarming to see people like Russell Brand with that kind of a reach. And of course, people like Rogan kind of to a lesser extent bringing stuff like that up, because that is the kind of the culture war is how you win the actual war.
2: Yeah, I agree. Yep.
0: And the horse paced shit is like might get the normies, but like less and less people are falling for the horse paced type mantras.
2: Uh-huh. I love that. Yeah. Yeah. It's a little more of the sort of accolades I would throw at the people who got me into this in the first place. He taught me all about the 93 World Trade Center bombing and the Gulf of Tonkin. And yeah, I mean, if they need an excuse, they'll come up with one. Wee, COVID, huh? Event 201. Jeez, that's so weird. I don't know.
0: Oh, jeez.
2: Boston bombing. Yeah. Terror Factory. I don't remember the author's name, but this is not, I mean, what, the Whitmer kidnapping? It was like.
0: Yeah, it was like 12 of the 18 guys were feds.
2: Yeah, and the guy who founded the organization left because the feds who came in were so extreme. He was like, I'm going to be gone. So, yeah, I mean, I don't know if it's a Google. I know that the Google is trying to commandeer your search results. But if you're willing to look and dig just a little further now that they're trying to clamp down on the Internet, I don't know. Again, it's like the fun people aren't trying to control your speech and take shit away from you and your freedoms. The fun people are joining Sir Seat Sitter and making fun of this shit and laughing about it. And, I don't know.
0: Yeah, man. Well, Joe, thanks. It's always fun. We'll have to do it again. And OBDM, what do you got next up on Wednesday?
2: Well,
0: the next day.
2: Yeah. It's Wednesday. It'll be the next day. And there's been some talk about coming back to the 7 o'clock Eastern time, but we've been doing 8 o'clock Eastern time, which works better for me. So that's Wednesdays, and then Saturdays we start at noon Eastern time, and then there is a call-in. We didn't take calls this last week, but I do think that that's one of the more fun aspects of it. But yeah, we just talk about goofy stuff.
0: Yeah, I was thinking about taking the call. I was thinking about taking calls tonight, but we didn't. We kind of went long.
2: No, that's, I mean, I actually like the calls, as long as you got to police them. Like, that was one of the things we didn't do early on Our Big Dumb Mouth, and obdmpod.com is where you would go to find out about any of this stuff. But on the early shows, we would let some real stream of consciousness go. Yeah. And it was, I don't know, it didn't make for good content. So we're trying to, I mean, I know Mike's gotten a little more heavy handed on that got to let you go button. So.
0: Yeah. Yeah. No, you guys had you guys do pretty well. We've been pretty much just calling other people with the phone line.
2: Really? That sounds fun.
0: Yeah. I mean, we called three different Walmarts in Hawaii last night.
2: For what?
0: We kept calling gas stations to ask us, see if they would hang out and chit chat with us, but they were all like, we're busy. And I was like, well, eventually there's got to be somebody working in a gas station that's bored enough to just bullshit with us for a minute, but that didn't work. So then we went to Walmart and just basically doing crank calls. Called Pizza Hut and Papa John's at the same time, and they both picked up the phone at the same time, so they were talking to each other on two different lines.
2: Oh, that's perfect. I love it.
0: Yeah, stuff like that. But we can take calls too and voicemails, so I'm going to start doing some more of that.
2: Awesome, man.
0: But yeah, man.
2: Yeah, it's fun. Let's say you're an easy guy to talk to, so I appreciate that. And so hopefully I didn't embarrass myself as badly.
0: No, I thought last time was hilarious. It was fantastic.
2: Yeah, well, Cretchen can pull me out of a bind whenever necessary. So I'm glad he was on at that point. But yeah, I mean, I just decided at one point, I was like, I literally have a full bottle of bourbon here, half a bottle of gin, if not more, an unfinished bottle of bourbon, tons of whiskey in the fridge or freezer, ciders, champagne. I just decided, I was like, eh.
0: Right now you do?
2: I have all that stuff in here in the house. I just was like,
0: man, you have more self-control than I do, man. I can't have it in the house if I'm trying not to drink.
2: Oh, dude. No, I just decided, I just woke up one day and I was like, eh. I don't know. And then I started like I've been doing it.
0: I bet you have a lot more pep in your step when you wake up now.
2: I do. I have a lot more pep in the step. And like, I've been doing this thing where I print out the calendar, the month, and I cross it off. And I think that that's been very helpful just to see that visual reminder. It's on my fridge.
0: Oh, that's cool.
2: I mean, like, yeah, it's a tactile reminder. And ever since I started doing it, I've gotten to the point now where it's like, I'll go out to a restaurant. I'll think, I should get a margarita. And I'm like, yeah, but you've already got like 2 months crossed out. So let's just see, like, you know what I mean? It's like almost like running a marathon. Like, how long can you go? And in this case, it's like,
0: I need to do that. I haven't taken a break in a while, at least not near that long.
2: Drinking?
0: Break. Yeah.
2: Yeah. I don't know. I feel like, I hope I don't do it forever, to be perfectly honest. I love whiskey. So we'll see.
0: Yeah. I'm the same way. All right. Well,
2: you're young. You got time, dude. Pound them until you're 32 and you'll be good.
0: Yeah, but I got any day now I'm gonna have a baby here, so.
2: Oh yeah, you gotta be sober for that?
0: Well, for a little bit. See what happens.
2: Well, all right, man. Well, congratulations to you. Thanks again for having me on and letting us talk about
0: the show. I have a correction. Servo was the other donation.
2: Oh, that's the BH?
0: Yes. Okay. So thank you, Servo, formerly Duodenum. That's our three executive producers for this episode. And thanks, Joe. Everybody, go to ourbigdumbmouth.com, obdmpod.com. And did you want me to link your Instagram you were talking about?
2: And why not? It probably won't be there for much longer. I've already got like three. Yeah, they're coming for me. Thanks, Alex. It's good talking to you.
0: I'll see you, Joe.
2: Oh, yeah,
12: see you later.
0: Sorry, what?
2: Let me say it one more time. It's Fox and Friends, like Guy Fox. Fawkes and Friends.
0: Fox and Friends. Yeah, I'll link that. And OBDM and all that.
2: That goes to my Tumblr.
0: It'll all be in the show notes.
2: OBDM is much more interesting, yeah. Although we're...
0: I keep stepping on you with a sweat.
2: No, you're fine. It's my fault. I got to shut my damn mouth. Sorry.
0: Oh, I was just going to do the Bart Simpson.
12: See you later, inoculator.
2: That's nice.
0: I'll see you, Joe. Have a good night.
2: All right, man. You too. Take care.

0: To folks outside the gangster rap music scene, Notorious B.I.G., also known as Biggie Smalls, seemed to have everything going for him. At age 24, he was one of the most successful rap stars in the business, with a new album scheduled to be released this month. But his promising future came to a violent end over the weekend when he was shot to death. As Michael Oku reports, many hold the rap music business responsible.
1: Christopher Wallace was brutally gunned down as he sat in his car. Only minutes before, the Brooklyn rap artist known as Biggie Smalls and the Notorious B.I.G. had just attended the 11th annual Soul Train Music Awards.
2: After exiting the museum, an individual who everybody knows is Notorious Big, B.I.G., a notorious rap singer, was shot and killed, and we're not overlooking any possibility of a payback or a gang-related type shooting. We're not overlooking the fact that this was possibly a directed target coming out of probably New York, could have come out of L.A., could have come out of Atlanta. We're looking at this in connection with a number of murders that have occurred around the country dealing with rap singers.
3: First thing first, I pop, freaks all the honey.
1: A one-time plug to some, an icon to others, Biggie Smalls parlayed a rough life as a crack dealer to a platinum-selling gangster rapper.
4: First Tupac and now Biggie. It just doesn't add up.
1: Wallace's death is eerily reminiscent of his bitter rivals Tupac Shakur, who was killed in a drive-by shooting 6 months ago in Las Vegas. The music press often chronicled the rivalry between Shakur's West Coast Death Row Records, headed by Suge Knight, and Biggie Smalls' Bad Boy Entertainment with Sean Puffy Combs. Shakur accused Wallace of copying his style. He blamed Wallace when he was shot and seriously wounded at a Times Square recording studio, and often bragged that he had sexual relations with Wallace's wife. Both tried to rise above their criminal records. Observers say the media hype the animosity.
5: There were never any armies of rap fans in New York. We're just waiting to pounce on armies of rap fans from California.
6: Hoping that people would come together and that this sort of East Coast, West Coast rivalry that has sort of been brewing will subside.
1: Biggie Smalls' critically acclaimed second album, due later this month, eerily features songs entitled Somebody's Gotta Die, My Downfall, You're Nobody Till Someone Kills You. Prophetic songs about guns, drugs, and death.
7: If it's something that was involved in the rapper's beginning, like if he was in an area where all he saw was guns and killing, and he decides to make an album and he raps about the guns and the killing, he's telling the truth.
1: The truth is Biggie Smalls and Shakur may be linked just as steadfastly in their death the way they were estranged in their lives. Michael Oku, CNN, New York.
8: Rapper Queen Latifah impressed critics with her performance in Set It Off last fall. And while she didn't earn an Oscar nomination, other black actors are seeing their work recognized, a big change from last year's Academy Awards. Ron Tank has...
9: COVID's dangerous. It's lethal. It's a bit like the beef Notorious B.I.G. used to rap about when he said, beef is when your moms ain't safe up in the streets. Beef is when I see you, guaranteed to be in ICU. Well, when COVID sees you, you can end up in ICU. Maybe not at the same rate as Biggie's beef, but that's the point about risk. You don't want to test these streets and risk ending up in the ICU.
10: We know that disinformation is dangerous. It's politicized public health during a pandemic and inspired a lie about the election that led to an attack on our Capitol. But there's a new study out analyzing the roots and impact of this disinformation. And one of the biggest culprits is right-wing media. That's right. A new study by researchers Kathleen Hall Jamieson and Daniel Romer looked at the rise of COVID-19 conspiracies between March and July last year and found that, quote, conservative media use predicted an increase in conspiracy beliefs. And that, in turn, leads to resistance to protective measures like mask wearing and vaccinations. Now, it was almost exactly 1 year ago that a COVID conspiracy film called Plandemic snaked its way through your newsfeed. It was viewed millions of times in a week before being taken down off Facebook and YouTube. Now, the disinformation drumbeat was on even before the truth had a chance to get its boots on.
11: They're scaring the living hell out of people, and I see it again as like, oh, let's bludgeon Trump with this new hoax.
12: All the talk about coronavirus being so much more deadly doesn't reflect reality.
13: They cite the rising COVID infection rates in certain states to sell their latest panic porn.
10: Meanwhile, listeners to the late Rush Limbaugh heard these nuggets of nonsense.
14: It looks like the coronavirus being weaponized as yet another element to bring down Donald Trump. The coronavirus is the common cold, folks.
10: Wrong on both counts. Now, this study tracked three COVID conspiracy theories. One, that it was created by pharmaceutical companies to boost sales. That a bioengineer weapon was intentionally released by China, and that CDC was exaggerating the danger to hurt then-President Trump politically. Now, the study found that, quote, use of conservative media, such as Fox News and the talk radio program hosted by the late Rush Limbaugh, was associated with an increased acceptance of the three conspiracy beliefs, while use of mainstream print, such as the New York Times and the Wall Street Journal, was associated with an increased rejection of them. And here's the kicker. An increased belief in these conspiracy theories led to an increased rejection of basic public health precautions like wearing masks and getting the vaccine. Now, of course, we see that 44% of Republicans say they won't get vaccinated. This is what happens downstream when people have been fed a steady diet of bile. The hyperpartisan echo chamber and how it's amplified online through algorithms can have a devastating effect on our ability to reason together as fellow citizens. Now, the good news is that this spell can be broken when people are exposed to accurate information and quality journalism that focuses on facts. Which brings us to the decision expected in minutes from Facebook, where they will re-platform ex-President Trump. Now look, this is a complex issue, but whatever decision they make, consider this. When Trump and his QAnon lackeys were deplatformed after the attack on our Capitol, there was a 73% decrease in online election fraud misinformation within 1 week. Now, the cause and effect really couldn't be clearer. And that's your reality check.
15: Let's do it. I'm ready to rock.
16: Following growing criticism, Spike Lee has scrubbed footage featuring 9/11 conspiracy theories from the final chapter of his four-part HBO docuseries. The final chapter featured theories about the reported causes of the World Trade Center building's collapses.
17: Palisade Peaches offers fruit with a side of 9/11 trutherism printed on the box. Confused customers have asked us about this for years. The man behind the peaches, keen on conspiracy theories, says it has cost him a lot of business. Dave Cox volunteered to me that he was also charged with felony marijuana growing. He says it's government retribution for his 9/11 trutherism. I was more curious whether it's easier to grow peaches or weed.
18: I would say it's easier to grow weed.
17: But Cox will stay in the business of peaches as he preaches his 9/11 conspiracy theory to unsuspecting customers all over Colorado.
19: It's impressive. I mean, it's impressive for somebody in any kind of high-profile position to challenge the government when you're getting average people, you know, slandered for any kind of opposition. Anybody who challenges anything with a reasonable challenge gets slandered and criticized.
20: I think he's a brave man to even question this aloud in an environment where people have been saying that anyone who questions the government is a traitor. So Charlie Sheen has done his homework and he's asking questions. What you discover is that a lot of facts don't add up.
21: And even if a modicum of what is being put out there, all these conspiracy theories, even if a piece of that is true, we have a responsibility, don't you think,
20: to
21: be asking
20: it.
21: The questions and to be doing the investigation?
20: I think it's very patriotic to investigate it.
22: Mr. Sheen has amazing courage to do what he's done.
23: He seemed to blame George W. Bush for the September 11th, 2001 attacks.
24: Say what you want, the World Trade Center came down during his time. If you look
25: Hold
24: at
25: on,
24: Sandy
25: that,
24: Hook,
25: you can't blame George Bush for that.
24: He was president, okay? Don't blame him or don't blame him, but he was president.
26: In America, we are fed propaganda, and if you want to know what's happening in the world, go outside of the U.S. media, because it's owned by four corporations. One of them is this one. And you know what? Go outside of the country to find out what's going on in our own country, because it's frightening.
27: I do believe that it's the first time in history that fire has ever melted steel. I do believe that it defies physics for the World Trade Center Tower 7, Building 7, which collapsed in on itself. It is impossible for a building to fall the way it fell without explosives being involved. World Trade Center 7. World Trader 1 and 2 got hit by planes. 7, miraculously, the first time in history, steel was melted by fire. It is physically impossible.
25: And who do you think is responsible for that?
27: I have no idea.
28: Abs in a six-pack!
0: This is Tom DeLonge from Angels and Airwaves.
1: When you kind of piece apart the way the buildings exploded, it seemed to echo the way big buildings are demolition. 2 weeks before 9/11, there was teams of people that were entering the World Trade Center doing things that were unknown to most, shutting off the security systems.
2: Let's get right
3: sure.
2: here, because we talked about this a little bit your last time on the show as well. This whole idea that you have some documents which you say at least reinforce the idea that the government had advanced knowledge that 9/11 could happen.
3: Absolutely.
2: And didn't work to stop it. Now, I find a hard time believing you actually believe that.
3: Why? False flag operations, if you go through history, happen all the time before these wars.
2: But the documents you use on 9/11 show, well, there's one document that suggests that Tower 7 fell down faster than it could have fallen down just by
3: natural. It doesn't suggest it. It says it. It said it fell at, if NIST report said it fell at free fall.
2: So then you
3: well,
2: make
3: that,
2: the
3: wait a minute. That means you got to defy the laws of physics. That means everything was removed in which for anything to fall at
2: free fall. But
3: then you
2: make
3: speed.
2: That leap then to the idea that it was demolished by explosives inside by the government.
3: I don't make a leap. Why didn't they check for explosives? They never did, if not to eliminate them. They didn't do that.

0: It's Abs in a Six Pack, episode 137, and this is a new live son of a bitch.
1: This is a new live son of a bitch.
2: Reopen that 9/11 investigation. What really happened there?
0: Joined by Charlie Robinson, author and host of Macroaggressions, and Alex Stein, professional asshole and host of The Conspiracy Castle. How you doing, guys?
3: Thank you for having me. I really appreciate that awesome introduction. And Charlie, it's a pleasure to be on the show with you and talk to you again. How are you guys doing?
4: I'm great, man. Let's do it. Let's solve 9/11, shall we?
0: The main thing I'm wondering from that intro is why was everybody that questioned 9/11 in the public eye? Why did they end up being like a vax shill like Jesse Ventura, or smoking crack and getting AIDS like Charlie Sheen, or just being an all-around fat lesbian slob like Rosie O'Donnell? Like, what happened?
3: You know, that's a really good point, because, you know, they keep showing that. I forget what the name of Jesse Ventura's conspiracy show was, but the exact episode with Alex Jones where they talk about medical tyranny through forced vaccination, and they show Jesse Ventura that clip. I don't know if you guys have seen this, and he just disregards it. So he even has the evidence where he was talking about the vaccine is literally a bioweapon that is forced through mandates. He was the one blowing the whistle about it, and now he's like the biggest vaccine shill. So, I mean, it should really make us worried about, I guess, who we get our truth, quote unquote, from.
0: Yeah. I mean, it's just a bummer because Charlie Sheen was always my biggest role model for everything.
3: Does he love, is Charlie Sheen a huge vax guy? I don't even know. Is that his latest thing? I figured he would be anti-vax.
0: No, it's just, I mean, I do love Charlie Sheen, but, well, there's stuff with, not to go up too deep, up into a rabbit hole, but people have brought my attention on a lot of stuff, him involved in like the pedophilia, boy love stuff in Hollywood, that Charlie Sheen was involved in that. And you hate to think that's true, but.
3: Oh, I'm sure he was involved. But then I heard something that Charlie Sheen and, you know, his wife, what's the famous girl? She was the Bond girl. I can't even think of her name.
0: Rosie
3: but
0: O'Donnell.
3: She wanted to. No, not Rosie O'Donnell.
4: Denise Richards.
3: Denise Richards, yes. Supposedly him and Denise Richards are fighting because she wanted to vaccinate their kids and he doesn't. Have you guys heard about that? Here,
4: that
3: pulled up my phone.
4: That was a long time ago.
3: Oh,
4: that
3: it was when
4: like
3: they were
4: MMR.
3: Little kids.
4: Yeah, yeah.
3: Oh,
4: that wasn't
3: that
4: this
3: is
4: vaccine.
3: What it was. Yeah. Wow.
4: No, he's still, as far as I know, he still is based when it comes to that stuff. But he went off the deep end. Yeah, he got dragged into like the Corey Haim situation, talking about, like, you know, Corey Haim said Charlie Sheen raped me on the set and things like that. So real bad stuff. But yeah, if you depart from that for a minute, if you allow yourself to, yeah, he's had some interesting, you know, he's been way ahead of the curve. But the problem is, he's also way ahead of the curve on crack cocaine. And so that when you put those two things together, it's hard to sort of form a coherent argument. Or even if you do, it's hard for that argument to stand up when everyone just goes, so did you come up with this while you were smoking crack or afterwards? And so it's he's kind of the wrong ambassador for it. It's funny that Rosie O'Donnell had been as outspoken as she was, because I would have bet my life that she would have been just like another host on The View and would be like, absolute conspiracy theorists, you guys are going to get us all killed. But she was kind of ahead. You know, she was ahead of everyone. At least she said what she thought.
3: Well, here, I want to make this point. I don't know if you guys have seen the clip, but Jon Stewart said, and he's a part of the establishment as it gets, but he said it's really dangerous who gets to declare what is misinformation, because The Daily Show back in 2005 and 2001 after 9/11 would have been considered disinformation. And they were 100% right about, you know, the waste of the war in Iraq. So it's just crazy who gets to be the purveyor of, like, you know, what we're allowed to say and what we aren't, when, you know, The Daily Show today would be outlawed.
0: Yeah.
4: Yeah.
0: Yeah, I 100% agree. And Jon Stewart, like you said, he is pretty embedded in the establishment, but him and Bill Maher, you know, they have their breaking point, it seems, at certain times where they just can't go along with certain things. Do you guys remember, I mean, this article's 9 years old, but I remember when it was announced, I was excited about it. And sorry for anybody listening, that sound terrible because I can't breathe through my nose right now, but
3: we can't tell. You sound great. You sound good.
0: Okay. But so
3: It's the myocarditis. Nobody can breathe right now. It's
0: I have myocarditis of the nose.
3: Yeah, you got it. You got nose carditis.
0: Yeah. But yeah, so this was like 9 years ago. So I was excited for it to come out. And of course, it never actually happened. But Martin Sheen and Woody Harrelson set for 9/11 truther film called September Morn.
3: And see, that would have been a hit. And yeah, they should have came out with it.
0: It would have been awesome. That it was going to be, it was supposed to be kind of like a docudrama, kind of like Oliver Stone's JFK or something.
3: Would have been sweet. Hey, I'd like to hear your guys. For me, what woke me up is the classic documentary, and the reason why 9/11 is so important to me was Loose Change. I mean, that was like monumental in my whole life, like shaking me down to my core. Like, wait, what? They can lie about this? And you know, Operation Northwoods was a plan to, fly planes into Miami under the guise that they were Cuban refugees or Cuban terrorists, basically, in order to start a war with Cuba. So like they had this Operation Northwoods, flying this plan to fly planes into buildings. And then you watch that movie and dude, it made me like all the cognitive dissonance that you always suffer from, that you know the government doesn't have your back but you like think they do. For me, that was like really, that was my cognitive dissonance breaker, was watching Loose that Change documentary.
0: You know, it's funny, I pulled some clips kind of debunking and not even debunking or attempting to really, but analyzing the 9/11 conspiracy theories and how kooky they are. And a lot of them brought up Loose Change. Let's see. Yeah, I have Inside Edition here, and I didn't pull the one from Washington Post that I was watching this morning, but they actually said, but the reason people believe these conspiracy theories about 9/11 is because of a thing called cognitive dissonance.
4: Oh my God.
0: It's like they just flipped it on its head there. But yeah, I didn't pull that one. But this one touches on Loose Change. You guys cool with going through this one?
4: Yeah, absolutely.
0: It's Inside Edition. Sure. So let me know if you want me to pause it because it's 3 minutes. But if anything stands out to you.
5: The terrorist attacks of 9/11 provoked a wide range of responses.
6: It's difficult to find the words to describe the feeling in New York City today.
5: Including at least one sophisticated piece of misinformation. A viral internet documentary series called Loose Change.
7: When Loose Change came out, it was a game changer.
5: Loose Change proposed a number of unproven and false conspiracy theories, including the suggestion that the U.S. government was behind the attacks. Journalist Jonathan Kay has written extensively on conspiracy theories. He explains,
7: these were the first people who took the conspiracist culture of the internet and said, let's turn this into something that looks like fairly slick entertainment.

0: financial needs. So our anxieties and worries about death and the state of affairs and the world and the future. So sort of these existential threats. And so, you know, whenever they tie into that, it helps calm people down. It gives people a sense of agency and control over their lives, a simple narrative to hold on to, a simple explanation for otherwise seemingly complex and random events.
1: Do you even know what we're talking about, ma'am? You read a report 4 years ago and you think you know what happened.
2: Kay says the medium was particularly effective at carrying its message.
3: Around the time of 9/11, when you saw well-produced video, it was authoritative. Back then, it was very difficult to make good video. It was good to get good digital video, and it was a special skill to edit it.
2: The film's persuasive power had more to do with its production values than its arguments or information.
3: When I tell people, let loose change, I tell people to try and be aware of like how much they're being affected by the music. It's like this techno, but it has kind of an ominous sound to it.
4: It's like talk about having no self-awareness. Like they put out this whole video with nothing but like scary piano music in the background, and then like near the end of it, they're like, "Well, when you watch Loose Change, just pay attention to how you're being manipulated by the background music."
5: Clearly, the only reason these conspiracy theorists are watching this is because of the high production value, too.
3: But it has kind of an ominous sound to it.
6: It seems a very long bow to me, but are you sort of suggesting that this worked in the favor of the Bush administration?
7: Oh, absolutely. Absolutely.
3: And most of the argument isn't being done with words. Most of the argument is being done with images and music.
2: Loose Change garnered millions of views and thousands of DVD sales. Kay says that today a film like that might not get the same views or make the same waves.
3: If Loose Change came out now, I don't think people would watch it because no one has a 90-minute attention span anymore. The best way now would be to do a podcast. That's what people do.
2: But thanks in part to the success of that film and others like it, the hunger for conspiracy theories has only grown.
8: And we want our freedom, and we want justice, and we're going to get it!
0: Well, it was once reserved for the fringes of society. Now it's becoming mainstream, and at least 50% of Americans believe in one conspiracy theory, if not multiple.
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10: Is that Inside Edition's podcast?
4: Yeah, 3 minute. No, it's a... I'm sure they have multiple podcasts. Like NPR, what do they have, like 30 podcasts now? New York Times has one.
10: They just sit around whispering to each other all day long.
11: Yeah, it's ridiculous.
12: Can you hear me? Radio.
4: Yeah, yeah.
12: Okay, so I'm just making sure. But no, it's so annoying how I think the Daily Show, speaking of fake podcasts, like them having a podcast, I believe Trevor Noah, you know, got voted like the best podcast of the year award.
10: He's so, nominated for the best podcast of the year. I mean, everybody knows that.
4: Well, that's because he had Hillary on, man. I've been trying to get her on. I would have been nominated if I got Hillary on.
12: Oh my gosh, he's the worst, Trevor Noah. But I mean, you know, the Inside Edition is 100% right. Well, not that the attention span, but now that with podcasts, we can get 9/11 truth out to a lot of other people. But you know, one thing we haven't mentioned in all these clips. We've not talked about Tower 7, and that for me, I mean, I know we're starting off early, but that for me is like the biggest smoking gun. Other than Shanksville, Flight 93 becoming dust, you know, literally landing in Pennsylvania and disappearing and basically finding very little parts. And the idea that like a plane could even disappear like that, I mean, it is absolutely absurd. So it's like there's so many smoking guns. The fact that society doesn't know this blows my mind that 9/11 hasn't been exposed yet.
10: Yeah, I got my Octopus book open. Ooh. And it's on all the 9/11 parts. So when we get to these topics, I'll break out some of the quotes that I have from the people, like people on the scenes in Shanksville, and we can hear what they had to say about things like that as we proceed through this unboxing of 9/11.
4: Yeah, the one thing, and actually I had seen Loose Change and Loose Change second edition, but I finally took up Tim Dillon's challenge, I'll call it the Tim Dillon challenge, and I watched September 11th, The New Pearl Harbor. It's a 5-hour doc

0: holy shit, that was good. They focus mainly on debunking the debunkers. So they go through and all the people, the skeptics and, you know, the popular mechanics and all the guys that are debunking 9/11 conspiracy theories, and they point by point just completely demolish the debunkers' arguments. And
1: perfect.
0: Yeah, I'll put that in the show notes because it's still on YouTube, but I couldn't find it on YouTube using YouTube or Google search. I had to go to DuckDuckGo and search September 11th, New Pearl Harbor, YouTube.com on DuckDuckGo. And then, like, you know, five copies of it showed up on YouTube, but you can't search for it on YouTube and find it.
2: Well, and then not only that documentary, but then, you know, I believe it's the University of Alaska Fairbanks. You know, they even did a modeling and said that it would be impossible for the steel structure to fall at that fast without some sort of accelerant or explosives. So, I mean, that's like another kind of smoking gun telling, you know, what the official story is. But it's funny you say Tim Dillon, because, dude, Tim Dillon is triple vaccinated. Like, he acts like he's so awake, but he also is kind of asleep. He's kind of a funny one. I'd like to get Charlie. What do you think about Tim Dillon, Charlie?
1: Well, I mean, the first time I heard him was on Tinfoil Hat, you know, talking with Sam about all kinds of stuff. And I was like, whoa, this guy knows his shit. You know, this guy is not afraid to go into some obscure places. I wasn't expecting that for a comedian. So I like Tim. I don't know him, but I like his stuff. I like he's pushing around the edges. But I think that once you get to be like either really successful or on the verge of being really successful, you then, it's somewhere in the back of your mind, you have to kind of watch what you're saying, I think. I think these guys sort of subconsciously censor themselves. I don't know why you'd get three vaccinations, though. that doesn't explain that. But yeah.
0: Especially when he's been so critical of the vaccine and saying, like, well, these didn't work for shit, but he still got the booster. It's like, what the hell, dude? But, you know, whatever.
2: Yeah, that's really weird. And then also with the Tim Dillon thing, there's a conspiracy. Kevin Brennan, who's a comedian, he says that he's fake gay and that he's not even really gay and that he's made up being gay, which I don't believe. I think he is probably gay, which is totally fine. But he is the most disheveled, unkempt gay person I've ever seen. Any gay people I know, you know, they all are like, even the big fat gay guys I know, at least I kind of dress well or something. Not that I know so many, but I just feel like he's just kind of very unkempt, no matter his weight. You know what I mean?
0: Yeah. Well, he's openly talked about his backstory of being a con man for a long time. So maybe the gay angle was a con to burst into the comedy scene and get away with what he was talking about. But I don't know. This Tim Dillon rabbit hole could go forever. So I don't. That's all my thoughts on it.
1: Is he coming on? Is he going to be on later this hour? No.
0: No.
1: Maybe. Okay.
0: I hope not. And after we talk so much shit about him right at the top there.
1: No, but I think he's funny, but I agree
0: that with Alex that there might be something shady going on with him, but there's something shady going on with everybody at that level.
1: I agree.
2: That's true. I mean, there's something shady going on with everybody. What are you going to do? But the vaccine, though, it's like, okay, so let me tell you, this is what sucks. I'm in such a bad mood today. Not only did my mom die of COVID, not that I'm trying to even get in that low vibrational state. So there's this TV show on NBC. It's a stupid reality show. And I was actually the person who called me about this is like before, you know, around before January. So probably November is when they first reached out. And they said, oh, you don't need to be vaccinated. It's going to shoot in Europe. And like, you know, you probably don't need to be vaccinated. You don't need to be vaccinated. So I go through this whole casting process. And they called me yesterday and they're like, Alex, you know, you have the show, but you have to finish your vaccine schedule before, you know, we can send you the full agreement. So you have to start it now because you have to be 2 weeks past your last shot. You know, you have to wait 2 weeks in between them. So it takes about a month before you're fully vaccinated. And I told them, no, I'm not going to do it. And obviously, you know, they're like, oh, you should, you know, it'd be good. It's the only way you can do the show. And it just sucks because I'm not trying to make people feel sorry for me, but it's like, there's still opportunities that I'm never going to get to do or see, once in a lifetime opportunities, because I don't want to get vaccinated. It just makes me feel, it's just this pandemic, like any success that I have, anytime I'm like, oh man, I gained a few Instagram followers, I just like get kicked in the dick with some other COVID restriction that is out of my control or that I won't do. Because like I'll put the mask on for, even though I don't want to put the mask on at all, to go on a plane, even though I've only flown one time in the past 2 years. you know, I put on the mask because I just, you know, I needed to go on a plane. But dude, the vaccine, I will not take the vaccine under any circumstance whatsoever. So it's just these COVID rules. They're easing up, but they're still screwing people's lives up.
1: But I think that's a nice segue into 9/11, if you think about it, because we're again, it's an invisible enemy, just like terrorists that are definitely going to kill you unless you do a bunch of stuff that goes against your better judgment or against your will. After 9/11, it was, you know, we've got to surveil you. You've got to fill out ridiculous paperwork for any bank account anywhere. You have to take your shoes off before you get on an airplane. We definitely have to start indiscriminate wars.
0: Body scanners for 30 seconds every time you fly.
1: Yep. I make TSA earn their money. I make them do the hand pat down. I make them earn it. And they say, you want to go in a separate room? And I go, nope, I want you to do it right here, baby.
0: And you keep like a big cucumber in your pants just for the pat
1: down. I like to get just a little bit turned on.
2: Dude, I follow
1: just a little
2: all the
1: bit.
2: Rules so they don't find the weed in my backpack. Dude, I follow it all. I put my head down. I don't even want to be noticed. If they secondary search me, they're going to find all my sex toys and weed. So I have to just let them microwave me.
1: I check that stuff. So I don't have to worry about
2: them. I don't trust them either with that, Charlie. Next thing you know, they're going to in my check bag, they're going to go crazy with it. And they're going to say, oh my gosh, we found Alex Stein's, you know, hoop-de-doo or whatever they find. No,
0: what's a hoop-de-doo?
2: My bags. Exactly. What is a hoop-de-doo? And you need to find out on your own when you become old enough. That's just how hoop-de-doos work. And I don't want to be exposed for that, but flying, you're right. They basically, you know, turn this invisible this invisible Muslim terrorist, and now they've reallocated that to domestic terrorism. And it's really sad how easy it is to use a trauma-based mind control to be like, you know, oh, we're going to go kill a million Iraqis or a million Muslims, and nobody even bats an eyelash. And then now these people on the left are under so much trauma-based mind control, they literally want people that are unvaccinated to die and not get hospital treatment. So it's like, you're right, it's the same exact psychological operation.
1: You got to break people.
2: A new crop of people, yeah.
3: You think you're going to kill little mentally retarded children? Oh, don't use the word retarded, just kill them.
0: Yeah.
1: That's it.
2: Well, hey, what do you guys think about the word retarded, though? I was having a crisis about that. Well, see, and I say retarded all the time, but then, you know, I got all these bad comments I said recently on somebody else's show. And they're like, oh, that's so insensitive. And in a way, I get where it is insensitive, but sadly, we live in such a retarded world. It's almost too good of a word.
0: That's why I don't use the word retarded. I just say retard, or it's plural retards.
1: They're all great words. I don't want them appropriated for other people. I think the core of it comes down to this. Like, I would never call an actually retarded person retarded. In like a derogatory or negative way. I would never do that. That would be unbelievably mean and cruel and unnecessary.
0: The actual definition just means slow, or to retard is to slow down. It doesn't have anything to do necessarily with mental capacity. Unless you say someone is mentally retarded, then that brings in the mental cognitive element.
1: But will I call my friends that are doing stupid shit retards? Oh, absolutely. I mean, every chance I get, I will use that word because I want to take it back. I want to take the power back. They've taken, because the thing is, if you move from retarded, you're not allowed to say that, where you have to call everybody mentally challenged. We'll give it 10 years and then mentally challenged will be, you know, oh, I can't believe you're saying that. Your racisms are showing. And you're like, what? You know, so they'll constantly move the goalposts. So just embrace retard. That's all I'm saying.
2: Well, have you seen the picture where it's like JFK and he's speaking at like the school for retarded children, and it says retarded. That's the term they use. Do you guys know the picture? Let me pull it up and try to send it to the group. But yeah, that word, like exactly like you said, didn't even used to be bad. And then 20 years later, it's the worst word in the world.
3: Man.
2: That's just how it's always going to be.
3: Never go for retard.
2: They're always moving the goalposts.
1: Yeah. Let's talk about the retards in 9/11.
0: It's like we gave them the N-word and we gave them the F-word for gays, and that's all I'm willing to give them. The rest of them I'm going to keep using.
1: I'm keeping.
0: Yeah.
1: Yeah.
0: Okay, I even got the pass for those two, and I still gave up using them.
2: Look at Twitter. I just sent it in the message. Look at the photo. I know it doesn't help for an audio-only podcast, but this is like a really famous picture of JFK and he's speaking at the National Association for Retarded Children.
0: I'm saving this right. I'm saving this right now so I can put it in the.
1: Saving it too.
0: Yeah, that, I'll put it in the show notes so when I post the episode, people can see it.
2: That's a real.
1: I'm putting it on Twitter. Fuck.
2: I know.
0: That's great.
2: Isn't that good? And so many people like. And the reason I first found this photo is somebody like Photoshopped somebody else's face on it. And I'm like, no, this isn't a real thing. President's seal. I'm like, that's JFK's body. Or, you know, that's like a real president's body. So then I had to do searching. Yeah, no, this is a real famous photo. And the association, I think, like the next year changed to like, you know, disabled children or something, you know, something a little more friendly. But I mean, dude, obviously there was a time not that long ago, and this is the proper nomenclature to use. So the like I said, the goalposts keep moving so fast. One day it was Muslim terrorists. And then after January 6th, it's domestic terrorists. It's really sad.
0: Yeah. And it was, it became Muslim extremists. Like, you weren't even supposed to call them terrorists after a while. I have two clips here. I'm not sure why I pulled this one, but this is France 24, and it's about a minute long.
4: To talk a bit more about that with me now, let's bring in Mark Fenster. You are a University of Florida law professor and the author of Conspiracy Theories, Secrecy, and Power in American Culture. Thank you for joining us. First of all, tell us a bit more about the biggest 9/11 conspiracy theories and how or if they were ever debunked.
5: Oh, well, so probably the two most prominent of them would alternatively say that the Bush administration and the American government were either completely involved, not only knew in advance, but were involved in the attack on the Twin Towers and on the Pentagon. And the lesser version of it would have it that the administration knew about the coming attacks, but did nothing about it. As far as debunking goes, unlike with the JFK assassination, there was a government report that actually had a certain degree of credibility and sophistication in the way in which it investigated and the way in which it interacted with the public. And that had a greater effect on the general public belief and trust in government than the Warren Commission report following the Kennedy assassination. But as with all these things, it never completely killed off all conspiracy theories. It merely, for those who would be trusting of government anyway, it merely provided them with a reasonably authoritative account of what actually happened that day.
4: Well, then what about the others? I mean, why? I'm still confused by why American citizens would not trust what their own government was saying, particularly at a time then when the country felt so under attack.
1: Bring back the word retarded.
0: You gotta love these reporters, man. Oh my God.
2: The reporters are just they're the biggest enemy of the people is the media. Like I said, you know, John Stewart, I guess they let him be like the Middle East war voice. But dude, these puppets that give us our information are probably worse than like the people that are pushing the buttons on the, you know, drone missiles.
0: Case in point right here. This is Bill O'Reilly and Geraldo Rivera on talking about Charlie Sheen and Rosie O'Donnell's 9/11 take.
6: Here now, Fox News anchor Geraldo Rivera.
7: Very cruel. Very cruel. Yeah, I don't know Charlie. I know his dad, Martin Sheen. We worked together on the issue of the homeless in the 80s and the 90s. Charlie's one of those charming guys, like Rosie O'Donnell, who had similar views, who they're almost like they're covered in Teflon. No matter what Charlie does in life, whether it's the drugs or the hookers or whatever, you know, people still like him because he's a charming actor, and Rosie O'Donnell also. And similarly, I believe both of them are being sincere about this. I think that they have swallowed this Kool-Aid, where they, in defiance of the facts, in defiance of the historic record, in defiance of their own eyes and witnessing what happened when those planes smashing into the buildings, and I think unintentionally, I am sure, they are hurting the victims' families, the survivors, because they continue to raise this preposterous note.
0: The victims' families, proportionately more, they want a reinvestigation more than anybody. But that never really
1: the
0: gets
1: victims'
0: mentioned.
1: Families opened up the investigation. If it wasn't for them, there wouldn't have even been the 9/11 omission report.
0: Yeah, bingo.
2: Yeah, well, hey,
7: but the United States government would be.
0: Sorry, go ahead, Alex.
2: Well, what I was going to say is, you know, speaking of 9/11 families, I mean, who benefited the most? Pete Davidson. You know, that's the 9/11 family who benefited the most from 9/11.
0: That's true.
1: Yeah, you got Kim Kardashian out of it. So. total
2: dude,
1: weird
2: he's
1: deal.
2: The number one comedian on SNL. It doesn't even make sense how popular and how much poon he slays. It doesn't even make physical sense. I mean, Kate Beckinsale, wow, she's way harder.
1: She's
2: than
1: gotten
2: Kardashian.
1: Low self-esteem, though.
0: Ariana
1: she's
0: Grande.
1: She dates weirdos.
2: So do I. I know, but I mean, she still can get, you know, I don't care how low self-esteem Kate Beckinsale has. She can still get guys, you know, got it going on metaphorically. You know, I guess Pete Davidson does. But, you know, there's actually I've only met one guy, this guy, Adam Goldman. You know, they call him Mersh. He has a show, ROTC. But he told me he knew one 9/11 kid. And there was like a crop of 9/11 kids that, like, if you lost your parent in 9/11, you probably got like kind of a check at an early age. And you kind of ended up getting in a lot of trouble. And they let you go because, you know, they kind of let you off on that trouble a lot, at least in his experience. And I can see, I feel like Pete Davidson has that vibe, because if you're a kid that you lost a parent 9/11, no judge is going to like put you in jail if you get caught with possession of weed or something. You know what I mean? Most people will have a lot of sympathy or extra sympathy, I think, if you're a victim of 9/11, you know, being a family member of that.
0: So what you're saying is Pete Davidson did 9/11.
2: Exactly. Well, basically on purpose, knowing that he tricked his dad going into the towers, knowing that it would bring him fame and fortune. No, but to be honest, though, about the families, it doesn't make sense either. Why were they not? They were all basically settled. And then the few families that didn't, they never even got a day in court. They never even got a day in court against the Saudis. The official story is that, you know, what is it, 16 of the 19 or 18 hijackers were from Saudi Arabia. And, you know, we never got to sue Saudi Arabia, which we know that's not true. I'm just saying these people got no restitution for the ones they lost. That's probably one of the biggest travesties. And then all the cops going in there to save these people all get lung cancer like 10 years later. I mean, it's just such a nightmare, such a clusterfuck, as I say.
0: Agreed. I'm going to wrap this clip. And this is O'Reilly and Geraldo rapping here. And this is the last of the clips I have of news people criticizing the conspiracy theories. But I thought Bill O'Reilly and Geraldo were both like just total assholes the way they would present this.
8: Monstrous notion that the United States government would be so hideously manipulative that we would kill almost 3,000 of our own citizens as a pretext to going to war in Afghanistan. It is false on its face. It is extremely insensitive. And if it weren't for the fact that they are sincere but misguided, I really would feel even more emotional about it. But I think it is very, very a negative vibe that it's one of these things like Area 51 with the aliens in New Mexico. No matter how you
9: think,
8: define
9: you
8: it, they
9: Sheen
8: still believe it.
9: Is crazy?
8: Yeah. Yeah, I do.
9: Okay.
8: I think
9: he's crazy.
8: I think that he has a trick gene or a screw loose. I think that he is an addictive personality, a wonderful actor. And listen,
9: but he's hurting his career. Look, Rosie O'Donnell's career is nowhere sound a drain because of her radicalism. He's hurting his career now.
1: Can we get the clip of Bill O'Reilly's voicemail message leaving about taking the showers? Or what about Geraldo Rivera? What about Geraldo Rivera and all his sexual assault allegations?
0: Yeah.
2: Yeah, oh, no.
1: Should we talk about those with those guys? I wonder if they think those are all conspiracy theories.
2: Well, hey, guys, we know the term conspiracy theorist was demonized by the CIA in order to demonize people that were looking into the official story. And that psychological operation is incredibly strong. Like you say, conspiracy theorist, it is like one of the most derogatory things you can call somebody, like some pro masker. If you were to call them a conspiracy theorist, no, I'm not. So it's like a poison. That term is such a triggering statement. It's that's not an accident.
1: And Bill O'Reilly's coworker, Sean Hannity, goes on every night in front of a television camera and wears a CIA lapel pin on his suit.
0: Dude, Hannity is
1: tonight,
0: the worst.
1: You can watch him tonight do that.
2: Say that again, Charlie. You're telling me the pin, he wears some pin for the CIA, Hannity does?
1: Hannity? Yeah. If you look like on his left side, he'll have like, you know, like you put like a little American flag lapel pin. Sometimes he'll have two. The other one is a round one. It's the CIA's logo. It's not superimposed. It's not one picture. You can find it just about every night he wears it.
2: I'm looking up right now. I can't believe he wears a Has he started with a CIA pin on his lapel? And this is from 2019. Mm-hmm. What? Wow.
0: The real question is Tucker part of it, too, because he's pushing the Project Bluebeam thing hard. Because Hannity, we know, is total establishment.
2: There's tons of pictures of him wearing the CIA pin. What in the world? He's wearing a Central Intelligence Agency pin on his lapel. I mean, what is going on? I've never seen each other. This is blowing my mind, because we know Operation Mockingbird, where they have a CIA agent in every form of broadcasting, whether it's the radio, television, or film. I mean, dude, and he's like shilling for the CIA like that? Oh, my, that makes me sick.
1: So it's
2: dude.
1: Just I'm my point sick. Is that when these guys go on there and they're breathlessly grasping, you know, clutching their pearls and talking about how these Charlie Sheen must be mentally ill. Maybe Charlie Sheen is mentally ill. Okay. I don't know. But the information that he was putting forth about 9/11 is totally anchored in actual reality. And it's not being run through a media filter. And that makes guys like Bill O'Reilly and Geraldo Rivera completely uncomfortable, because they're establishment cocksuckers. And they don't know how to behave outside of that world. So they have to tell their, you know, they have to go to bat for their masters and say, oh, this is just, it's embarrassing. And it's all this thing. No, it's not. Like, if we want to, if
0: it's
1: we drag
0: like the
1: Geraldo
0: least embarrassing
1: down,
0: thing Charlie Sheen has ever done. Is right. 9/11. The most embarrassing thing would be 2.5 men.
1: Yeah. Yeah. But he, I mean, listen, when you've got a crack habit, 2.5 men will finance that for you. So,
2: dude, and we can make fun of 2.5 men, but that was like the number one show for a long time. And he, you know, walked off it. I mean, obviously he was probably cracked out. He was on Tiger Blood, this and that. But still, dude, you know, that show is like such a beast. I don't think I ever really watched one full episode. But I guess he did lose it all. It's kind of sad to see Charlie Sheen, what he is today. Now he's like an HIV positive shell of his former self.
10: I don't know, man. I was banging 7-gram rocks and finishing them, because that's how I roll. I have one speed. I have one gear. Go.
0: So we should.
1: What kind of dog is that?
0: It's a Sheen dog. So we should. Before we get off Sheen, just one last comment on him. Going back and listening to those interviews he did on Alex Jones' show are wild, because he's just going like, yeah, I'm sober, man. I'm totally sober. Like, next, it's like, I'll pee in a cup for you. Next one goes in your mouth or whatever. It's like, you won't get high. And he's just going on and on about Tiger Blood and stuff. And Alex is just going, oh, we love you, Charlie. And it's like, there's like 2 or 3 hours of that combined in the interviews, and they're all just insane.
2: No, those interviews are great. And then like Alex Jones talks about how like they sit and go into his movie theater and watch Apocalypse Now.
0: Yeah.
2: So you know how cracked up they are, cracked out, just ripping lines, watching old Charlie Sheen movies, talking about the New World Order. That would be probably one of the funniest rooms. I would love to be, you know, they say fly on the wall. Could you imagine in a room hanging out with Charlie Sheen and Alex Jones? That'd be insane.
0: And Willie Nelson and Jesse Ventura would be hanging with him too from time to time, from what I remember.
2: Do we like Willie Nelson, though? I wonder what Willie Nelson's feeling.
0: I used to like him.
2: I mean, he is cool. He's probably one of the coolest guys ever. I just wonder. I guess he's probably not. He's not too political. He didn't say vote for Joe. Or maybe he did say vote for Joe Biden.
0: He's pretty safe politically. We'll put it that way. It's a nice way of putting it. But to start breaking down the actual events of September 11th, I think is probably an important thing to do, because there are now people who are old enough to drink, well, almost old enough to drink, that weren't born on September 11th, 2001.
2: Yeah, I know, dude. That's the biggest problem that we're facing. Now all these kids won't even know what happened. Like,
0: yeah,
2: dude, nobody even cares about 9/11.
0: Yeah.
2: Hello?
0: So, yeah, I was saying that's why we're doing this. So let's...
2: Yeah, I know. Well, I'm saying, but that's the biggest problem. Like, you know, 9/11 gets totally forgotten about, and they can compare January 6th to 9/11 because of that. So I guess it goes, there's a reason why I'm getting so fired up. It goes to like, you know, our history is all fake because we don't even know. I mean, the people that are connected to 9/11, you try to tell it to a 21-year-old kid, they have no emotional attachment. Like, they watched the video, they didn't see their mom cry or their dad cry. They weren't like, you know, under the, you know, the trauma-based mind control of the news. So they just have a totally different connection to it. So it's probably like this, almost like not a big deal. It's probably like something that's like how I feel like the Vietnam War wasn't that big a deal because I wasn't for it. So it's really crazy how quick history can be forgotten. I guess that's what I'm really stunned about.
1: Yeah, well, yeah. I can't have the same connection to JFK because I wasn't alive when JFK died. I can appreciate it. I can study it. I can try to understand it. But I'll never have that moment where everyone's like, I know where, you know, everybody knew where they were the day JFK got shot. And it's same with 9/11. And if you weren't alive or you were too young or, you know, then you just will never have that connection. My old ass was old enough that I was living with roommates in Manhattan Beach, California, and got woken up at like 6:30 from one of my friends who was staying with us that night. And he and one of my roommates were going to go to the airport that morning super early. And he's waking me up going, we're not going to the airport. And I was like, okay. And he's like, but you got to come out and see why. And I was like, oh shit. So I have that connection to it from, you know, living through it and watching it. But some kid that's 18 right now, I can't expect him to have that feeling, to know what it was like to sit there in front of your TV and just try to make sense of something that was like happening right in front of your eyes, like live, you know. They'll never be able to get the same feelings that I have. However, they can, if they choose to, they can get educated on it and they can understand it. And then they can drag that in and say, well, I might not have been alive during 9/11, but I'm alive during COVID and I'm starting to see some similarities between the, you know, between what these people talked about with 9/11 and what I'm currently living through with COVID. I think COVID's going to wake a lot of people up, just like 9/11 woke a lot of people up, and just like JFK woke a lot of people up. Like, there's going to be some events where you just go, I'm sorry, this whole thing doesn't make any sense. The official story is nonsense. And if this is nonsense, what else is? And so they start, you know, it sends you down those rabbit holes. So, you know, Although I'm upset, you know, I mean, it'd be better if all the younger generation, you know, really understood 9/11. Well, maybe this will help to wake them up or at least get them interested that there is a whole lot of misinformation and intentional disinformation surrounding this topic. And it's very important that people understand 9/11 because it'll help them for understanding COVID too.
0: Yeah, I think COVID arguably woke up more people than any of the other events.
1: Probably
0: on a scale, because it affected everyone's direct lives. It wasn't something that you could ignore.
2: Yeah, but you guys say that as well. Simultaneously, Tim Dillon, who knew 9/11 is a fraud and all this stuff, is still getting triple vaccinated. So there's like still people that are awake that are like, yeah, I think I'm gonna continue to get the bioweapon. You know, I'm gonna continue to wear the mask or whatever rule. So it's funny how people can be awake while simultaneously being asleep to some stuff. So I guess what I'm trying to say is, when I first started creating content, my goal was, I'm gonna wake people up. I'm gonna be this virtue signaling, you know. Oh, the, you know, 9/11 is an inside job. The moon landing's fake. You know, they're lying to us. You know, the New World Order's real. And then I realized nobody like wants to hear that, because nobody, you know, everybody's got their own problems with their bills or their stress. Their girlfriend just dumped them. They got so many insecurities. They're not even trying to worry about, you know, who is causing the machinations of their trials and tribulations. Who are the social engineers that are doing it to them? They don't even want to figure it out. So it's like, I don't even know if we can wake people up unless they want to question the reality themselves. Like, what we can do is not give them the information. We have to motivate them to look up the information on their own, which is tricky, but that's the only way. People have to be motivated to want to spend the 5 hours it takes to watch one documentary about 9/11. Or, you know what I mean? Or spend, you know, the hours of online research or reading, you know, Charlie's book. Or you have to be motivated to figure out what's really happening below the surface.
1: Yeah.
0: Yeah. And Charlie, I just realized I neglected to ask a really important question. Is there a, like, San Francisco beach in New York City?
1: No, not that I know of.
0: But there's a, because you said I was in Manhattan Beach in California.
1: I was in Manhattan Beach, California, not Manhattan.
0: The way that story started, I thought you were going to, it was like, I was there at the tower. I was in Manhattan Beach,
1: yeah.
0: California. It's like, okay.
1: You're like, what?
0: Not to backtrack too far. But no. I don't know. Should we give a brief rundown of the official scenario of what happened. 19 hijackers with box cutters in who came up with this plan in a cave, commandeered four airliners. Three of the four hit their targets. One was the Pentagon. But before the Pentagon was hit, the North and South Tower, WTC 1 and 2, I believe, were hit. And they did it. And this part, I've not been able to verify, but I've seen it reported that three of those 19 hijackers turned out to be still alive after the fact.
2: Muhammad Atta's dad said that his son was still alive after the fact and that his son had nothing to do with it. He was like adamant about saying that. And the fact that they called Muhammad Atta the ringleader, which is so laughable. And like, you forget about them. Supposedly the official story is that in the car outside of, I believe it was like the Boston airport. I forget, Logan airport. I think it's what it's called, that, they had like the Quran still opened up to some page in their car. Yet, if you look at Muhammad Atta, he had a stripper girlfriend. He was like high on cocaine. They were like living in Florida, in South Florida, at this private airstrip, like whacked out on cocaine and alcohol. Not like a religious Muslim person to be. He'd be called a harami if you're a Muslim that drinks alcohol and uses cocaine. So
0: dicks out for harami.
2: Well, it's called a haram, I think, is if you drink as a Muslim. And so these guys were supposedly drinking and getting wasted at these strip clubs. But you can even look this up if you don't believe me. Muhammad Atta's stripper girlfriend. And as a matter of fact, when she dumped him, this is why I hate this guy so much. This is her story, and it gets lost in the woods. But he supposedly went over to her apartment, and she had a cat that they cut up the cat and left the parts all over the apartment. So these are evil people, and they all got passports. But are they like the masterminds? No. Did Tim Osman, aka Osama bin Laden, who was a CIA asset, who we actually paid and gave money to fight the Soviet Russians, did he mastermind all this? No, dude. The Mujahideen, we like funded all these people, yet all of a sudden they're our biggest enemy. It's just such laughable nonsense when you look at it after the fact.
0: Is this thing on? I guess I'll go next. Yeah. Yep. So you have, there's so much. I mean, you could do like a 20 part series, 3 hours a piece, deconstructing, in segments 9/11. But just to hit some of the highlights was the fact that the hijackers weren't filmed getting on the actual flights themselves or in the actual airports. And it wasn't until 5 years later, I believe, that even like the first set of footage was revealed or released of them with no time code on it, no timestamp.
2: The only official footage of the first tower going in was shot by some firemen, which is really kind of weird. That was the only footage of the first tower. And I'm of the... there's the people that believe in the direct energy weapon, that there was no planes is how they brought down the tower. See, I don't believe that. I believe, the towers were built to come down, and there's the Israeli art students on the 93rd floor. Like, obviously, I'm kind of getting ahead of myself. But I do think something got flown into the tower. I believe that. Was it like an American airline plane? I don't think so. I think it was some sort of like military drone. Yeah. Type plane, but I'd like to hear what's your theory of what
0: I think that's exactly. I think it was the drone jetliners, like in Operation Northwoods, which you brought up earlier, Alex. It's you do a swap out with an actual flight, have a lookalike drone, you have all these passengers landed into an area, have them call their loved ones under duress, and then just put two in the back of their head after they make those phone calls that supposedly took place from up in the plane at 30,000 feet. And then you have the drone jetliner lookalikes crash into the towers and then controlled demolition the towers. And Building 7 was just the bonus, because if there was a Manhattan operation that was run out of there, it probably would have been Tower 7, since that had the NSA, NSA, CIA, and FBI all in that building.
2: Yeah, it was a command center basically for all those alphabet agencies, and it's exactly where Rudy Giuliani was supposed to be, as his like mobile command center as the mayor. And that's another thing is, dude, The day of the attack, I don't know if you have this clip, but somebody can pull it up. They asked Donald Trump, what did he think happened? And he said, oh, there had to be explosives, because he talked about how strong the building was. And yet you, Rudy Giuliani, who, like, we're talking about, you know, the Tower 7, he was supposed to be in. Dude, after the fact, him and Trump, if they were really on our side, why did they never blow the whistle on 9/11?
0: Exactly.
2: That just shows you, Trump's a vaccine salesman that does not have our back, because both of them were directly – They maybe Trump found after the fact, but they have direct knowledge of what brought down those towers in New York City. They're not, you know, little bitty school boys that don't know, you know, they're not choir boys, whatever the term is. They know exactly what happened on September 11th.
1: So since you guys mentioned the flights being swapped out for drones, flight American Airlines 11 and United Airlines 175 left Boston 14 minutes apart. Both heading to Los Angeles, yet they went in two different directions. One went northwest, one went southwest, and they both miraculously crossed paths at the same time over Stewart Air Force Base, which is 60 miles north of Manhattan. It became the only U.S. commercial airport to be privatized when Governor Pataki sold the lease to a foreign company in 2000. So the transponders for Flight 11 and 175 both turned off at 8:36 a.m. as they passed over Stewart Air Force Base. So if that answers your question as to how that could happen, how they could be landed and swapped out for different airplanes that started squawking the same codes, that's how it would happen. And my assumption is that it's a little bit more than an assumption, is that the planes that were flown into the towers were using the Boeing Honeywell uninterruptible autopilot, which basically turns a plane into a drone. Now, they could have done that with any of these flights, but my assumption is that the planes that flew into the towers were drones.
2: And the reason why that technology is so important is they need that in case a pilot has a heart attack on a plane or something, then they could land it. So it's like you want to be able to have that where you could just take over an airplane for safety reasons. But obviously it can be used for sinister reasons, like making a plane fly into a building or, you know, make it look like it's a bomb. I mean, there's just a lot of things that they can do with that technology.
0: And they've had the technology since the 60s, at least.
1: Yeah.
0: I found that clip you were talking about, Alex. I think this is it.
11: Probably the best known builder, particularly of great buildings in the city. There's a great deal of question about whether or not the damage and the ultimate destruction of the buildings was caused by the airplanes, by architectural defect, or possibly by bombs or aftershocks. Do you have any thoughts on that?
12: Well, it was an architectural defect. You know, the World Trade Center was always known as a very, very strong building. Don't forget, that took a big bomb in the basement. Now, the basement is the most vulnerable place because that's your foundation. And it withstood that. And I got to see that area about 3 or 4 days after it took place because one of my structural engineers actually took me for a tour because he did the building. And I said, I can't believe it. The building was standing solid and half of the columns were blown out. I mean, so this was an unbelievably powerful building. If you know anything about structure, it was one of the first buildings that was built from the outside. The steel, the reason the World Trade Center had such narrow windows is that in between all the windows, you had the steel on the outside. So you had the steel on the outside of the building. That's why when I first looked, and you had big, heavy I-beams, when I first looked at it, I couldn't believe it because there was a hole in the steel. And this is steel that was, you remember the width of the windows in the World Trade Center, folks? I think you know, if you were ever up there, they were quite narrow. And in between was this heavy steel. I said, how could a plane, even a 767 or 747 or whatever it might have been, how could it possibly go through the steel? I happen to think that they had not only a plane, but they had bombs that exploded almost simultaneously, because I just can't imagine anything being able to go through that wall. Most buildings are built with the steel is on the inside around the elevator shaft. This one was built from the outside, which is the strongest structure you can have. And it was almost just like a can of soup.
13: You know, Donald,
0: You know, that his argument, I don't think there is. I mean, it's the day of 9/11 as Trump's being interviewed. But the argument is not very sound that he made there, that the plane would just not even be able to penetrate the building. I don't think that's the case.
2: Yeah, I don't know, though. I mean, dude, if you look at a plane right now, you need – and obviously this audio only. But if you look at a plane getting hit with a bird, if it just lands in front of a bird hitting a nose of the cone of an airplane, it just totally demolishes the cone. Have you seen the picture? Do you know the picture that I'm talking about?
1: Yeah.
2: So what I'm saying is I'm not – I don't know if it – they give us the picture that it went in there like almost like a needle going in an arm. Like it just went right in. I don't think it would go in like that. I do think that the building would – I mean, of course some of it would go in because it's two like immovable things smashing, you know, yeah. Whatever the term is. But at the same time, how it like went through and then on the exact other side, there was like a shape of the nose cone shape coming out of the building at the exact – you know, spot where the plane went in is so laughable.
0: And there
2: doesn't even make sense to me.
0: There are a couple close up frame by frames of right before the plane makes contact. You see what looks like a missile come out of the plane and hit the building.
2: Exactly. I mean, I'm not a bomb or missile expert, but when you look at the way the wings...
0: I thought that's why I had you on here, man.
2: I'm a bomb expert. I apologize. But, dude, it's just the way it sliced into that metal. I mean, I don't know. It's just very... It doesn't have... I guess what am I trying to say? I don't know what it would look like, but there's videos where they have like a plane, but it's on the ground. It's not in the air, and they smash that into a wall. And the plane does smash like a Coke can. So I don't know. It's just weird. I don't know what it exactly would look like if you fly
1: It kind of looks like when Wile E. Coyote is running, chasing the Roadrunner, and he kind of goes in and it just leaves it like an outline of where he was. Because it did leave that. And that the plane did make an unusual... You know, I mean, well, the whole thing was unusual about the 200, you know, like the way the planes were brought in on, I guess if you'd say final approach to the buildings, it was conducting maneuvers that a lot of pilots said were not possible, that they're talking about how they've flown planes for years and years. In some cases, like Captain Russ Wittenberg talking about flying those same exact planes, and he's saying, I can't make those moves. You can't make those moves. The guy flying that can't make those moves. It was remote controlled.
0: And these are guys can't even fly a single engine Cessna making these.
2: Oh, yeah. They supposedly didn't even want to know how to land it. But it's called VMR, I think, velocity maximum rate. And these planes are supposedly going 500 miles an hour at incredibly low of altitude. And they can't even test it at that speed at that low because it's too much pressure on the frame of the airplane.
0: The whole thing starts falling apart.
2: Exactly. It would split like a banana almost. So that's like it doesn't really make sense that they was able to go that fast.
0: But
2: that
0: if you had a super unmanned, super reinforced, high-tech drone jet airliner, then that might be a different story for being able to handle those speeds.
2: Yeah, and I mean, guys, like that's a huge thing. The military-industrial complex, I guess, benefited the most from this. But, dude, we have all this stuff they tell you. Well, I'm a real conspiracy theorist. I don't believe like the nuclear weapon is exactly what they say it is. But I guess what I'm saying is there is military weaponry we have no idea about. Like, you know, they try to say that they have this bomb that can blow up the world 10 times over. But they do probably have planes and drones and bombs that look like a plane. I'm saying of the crazy stuff they try to scare us with, I don't think a lot of that is true. But to have a plane, like what happened on 9/11, I think that's very possible and very doable. And that's why they did it.
0: Oh, yeah. I mean, I get suspicious of like dragonflies and certain little insects around me. I'm like, is this a Bill Gates mosquito that just landed on me? Is this a robot?
2: They have that, dude. I think they already put them out in Florida.
0: They released 300 million of them in fucking Florida, dude. That ain't too far. They could have got here by now.
2: Oh, dude,
0: those
2: everywhere.
0: Weren't robots, but they were GMO mosquitoes. But yeah, I mean, you got to think about that kind of stuff. While we're still on the towers 1 and 2, before we get to 7 and the Pentagon, I pulled this clip from the September 11th, the new Pearl Harbor. This is maybe one of the key motivations as to why towers 1 and 2 were chosen as targets right here.
13: The rising cost of energy had made it extremely expensive to keep the buildings warm in winter and cool in summer. General maintenance was also very expensive compared to buildings from more recent years. In his 1999 book on the Twin Towers, Divided We Stand, author Eric Darden wrote, "When the World Trade Center was bombed in February 1993, it was already passing its prime as office space, overtaken by a generation of more recent, cybernetically smart buildings with higher ceilings and greater built-in electrical capacity. To maintain the Trade Center as Class A office space commanding top rents, the Port Authority would have had to spend $800 million rebuilding its electrical, electronic communications, and cooling systems. But the biggest problem with the Twin Towers was the large amount of asbestos they contained. Built in a time when the use of asbestos was still allowed in civil construction, at least 400 tons of this extremely dangerous material had been used to fireproof the steel structure of the buildings and to insulate hundreds of miles of pipings for water, heating, and air conditioning. Asbestos was also present in the ceiling panels, the elevator shafts, and the vinyl tiles from office floors. From a property condition assessment of the Twin Towers dated December 2000, we read, "According to Port Authority records, a total of 7 million square feet of vinyl asbestos floor tiles were installed in the World Trade Center. By the time asbestos was banned from civil construction, the Twin Towers were nearing their completion. Initially, the asbestos was encapsulated wherever possible to prevent the particles from being inhaled. But in the 1990s, the regulations grew tighter, and every time a simple renovation was needed, the complete removal and replacement of the asbestos was also required. At the same time, because of the health risk it posed, the cost of asbestos removal and abatement had been skyrocketing. Safety procedures required the areas to be treated to be vacated in advance, hermetically sealed, and kept under negative pressure at all times to prevent particles from escaping outside. Only specialized workers could access the area, wearing airtight suits and respirators. A full decontamination process was required every time they left the area. At the estimated cost of $5 to $6 per square foot, that accounted for an additional $20 million in cost for the Port Authority, and that was for the floor tiles only. There were also hundreds of thousands of square feet of spray-on fireproofing to be removed throughout both buildings. Reportedly, by the year 2000, the Port Authority was looking at an asbestos abatement bill of as much as $1 billion, the same money it would have cost to build a brand new tower. Back in the 90s, the Port Authority had sued the insurance companies, trying to get them to cover the cost of the asbestos removal. But in May 2001, 4 months before the terrorist attack, the Port Authority of New York and New Jersey lost their 10-year-old court battle. At that point, the Port Authority was between a rock and a hard place. The Twin Towers could no longer be maintained without incurring the cost of asbestos removal, yet they could not be demolished because of the large amounts of asbestos they contained. The only remaining option was to dismantle and remove the two poison-filled giants one piece at a time. But the cost of such an operation would have been so astronomical that no one has ever tried to put a number on it.
0: Well, if that is a motivation for picking those two buildings, or if that's not a motivation, I don't know what is, because that's like... I mean, that blew my... I didn't know about that. I was like, holy shit.
2: The irreparable asbestos, I mean, that is a huge smoking gun. And then you look at who took over the lease, Lucky Larry Silverstein, who from the insurance settlement benefited twice because it was considered two terror attacks, according to the court, to the civil, I guess, the litigation, whatever ended up happening. He benefited twice, getting nearly $6 billion.
0: And he got another $800 million to rebuild Tower 7, even though it was only worth $400 million.
2: You got it. I mean, you got to love. They call that, you know, Lucky Larry Silverstein for a reason. I mean, he's the only guy. I think he owned the building less than a year, and he benefited billions.
1: He owned
2: of
1: it
2: dollars.
1: For 7 weeks.
0: Yeah.
2: 7 weeks. Dude, what? I mean, that's ridiculous.
0: And he put out the insurance claim was in case of total destruction was the legalese in that insurance claim. I mean, total destruction, he gets, you know, this much money. I mean, that's crazy.
2: And then we got to talk about, you know, it fell in 2001. It was erected in 1969 or 1968. So 1968. So it was 33 years. And, you know, the Rockefellers, I believe they built those towers knowing they were to come down in some sort of ritualistic sacrifice. To, I guess, having a ritualistic sacrifice into the New World Order. And I know that's tinfoil hat crazy, but that's where I'm at. Like,
0: why not? And just load it up with extra asbestos if you know they're going to come down, because then you can poison most of Manhattan.
2: I mean, something like that. I mean, dude, when you look at the Israel, like I said earlier, the Israeli art students, New York City has the highest real estate in the world, the most expensive apartment. You got to pay like $3,000 for 300 square feet or whatever it is. It's something stupid. Yet these Israeli art students were able to live in one of the most secure buildings in Manhattan for free and like have a, you know, a floor to themselves, extra room, a football field of space to live in and operate. Like nothing makes sense. And
0: are these the same is this any relation to the Mossad agents that were on Israeli TV later saying that they were there to quote observe the event on September
1: 11th? Different batch.
2: Those are the dancing Israelis. Those are the ones that were watching supposedly across the street. Yet if you look up the bee thing, that is like their artistic project where they took out a pane of glass and they put a balcony, like a makeshift wooden balcony, and then they paid a helicopter to fly around the building and take pictures of people. If you look at that, supposedly in the footage of that, you can see, I think, one of the same Israeli dancing Israelis, supposedly. Now, they, you know, it's hard to tell because you're watching like a video of the bee thing and it's shot like in the late 90s. So the, you know, footage is kind of grainy. You can't tell who is who. But, dude, just the fact that they had free roam, and I visited the World Trade Center before it came down as a kid. It was like such high security just to go to the top floor. It was a big deal. It doesn't even make sense that, you know, people could just walk around there and live willy nilly on watch. I mean, the whole story is really laughable.
0: But before we get off Silverstein, are we kind of in agreement that what happened was maybe the feds came to him and said, look, we know you're a real estate guy. How about you buy these buildings? You can make an insurance claim, blah, blah, blah. And then we need a terrorist attack to happen. And these two buildings would be great. You pocket the money. It'll be mutually beneficial. Like, how did this happen? Because like he wasn't, I don't think he was the mastermind, Silverstein. But he definitely played a major role in the entire Manhattan thing.
2: No, well, I'm guessing he probably owed money to some sort of insurance company or to Israel or somebody. Like I said, I don't think he was the mastermind, but he was chosen. He didn't get to decide anything. Like, oh, I'm gonna benefit from this. They knew it was gonna be, in my opinion, they knew it was gonna be an insurance scam, where that money that Larry Silverstein got goes to some sort of bigger conglomerate. Like I said, we build the new One World Trade Center. It's going to, even though it says it's Larry Silverstein, he's just the front man for some sort of, for something else. What that is, I don't know. But it didn't, obviously he didn't get all that money and doesn't control. He might give us the illusion that it does. But it's kind of like Robert Maxwell, Ghislaine Maxwell's dad. Like, he was a Mossad agent. These people are given, you know, when he didn't have any money, supposedly, any real money. Like, that's what the reason they killed him is that he said he was needed money and he was going to blackmail. He tried to blackmail the Mossad and say, hey, I know what you're doing. And that's supposedly why they killed Robert Maxwell. So I guess what I'm saying is Larry Silverstein is just going to go along with
0: it. Steins.
2: He's not going to, yeah, I'm getting all the Steins and I'm a Stein myself. Saying I'm getting everybody mixed up, but he's going to go along with it. He doesn't know probably what the whole plan is. He might know that they're going to come down, but he's just a pawn in the big scheme of things is what I'm trying to say.
1: He knows to book a dermatology appointment for that morning. He knows that much.
2: And everybody got that. Everybody got a text supposedly. Well, I hate that because you're going to say, everybody wants to say Israel did 9/11. And I really do think that they benefited the most from it. And you look at Larry Silverstein's, obviously a big time Jewish guy.
0: Seinfeld.
2: Out of it.
0: Yeah, Larry David.
2: It's just hard. It's hard. That's the worst part of the conspiracy world, though, is that like, you know, everything is a Jewish Illuminati and that, you know, everybody, you know, like it goes into the Holocaust denial. And listen, I think there's some weird stuff with WW2. But at the end of the day, it's kind of hard not to feel that way when you look at Israel benefited so much from the never ending war and in the Middle East. It's hard not to feel that way, I guess.
1: I think it's important. I think for some people, it can be important to differentiate between Israel, Judaism, and Zionism, because
3: you're Jewish, right?
1: Because they're different things. And when if I were to classify 9/11 as a Zionist operation, that doesn't necessarily mean that I'm saying that it is entirely a Jewish operation, and it certainly has nothing to do with the religion. Zionism is a political designation.
0: Yeah, in the same way that like Black Lives Matter doesn't represent every African American, Zionism doesn't represent every Jew. Yeah.
1: Correct.
0: I think that
1: and
0: goes without
1: you don't have
0: saying,
1: to be but... Jewish. You don't have to be Jewish to be a Zionist, because I've got Joe Biden on record saying you don't have to be Jewish to be a Zionist. I'm a proud Zionist, you know, so it's an ideology. And when you look back and people go, well, who did 9/11? Well, if you want to just throw out like a broad reference, you would say Zionists. But if you want to break that down even further, it's American Zionists, too. You know, it's not just Israeli Zionists.

0: there's Wesley reason Clark to Hammer believe. Yeah, exactly. The Wesley Clark Democracy Now! Talk. So this is, you know, it's reasonable to start analyzing this and saying who benefits. Military industrial complex benefits. Is that Israel? No, it's not. Is that Zionist? No, but they benefit. They don't have to be Zionist. They want any war. They benefit from it. So once people can kind of like get out of the religious component of it and stop making it about like Judaism, which it's not, it was never about that, and start talking about who the group is that's really involved in this, then you can actually get somewhere. But until that happens, then you're just trying to tiptoe around something because you know that it's like a verbal landmine. God forbid you say anything that's critical of somebody that's Jewish, then they'll call you. I mean, it's turned into a really actually quite effective defense tactic to get you to stop talking about anything. So it serves its purpose. Of course.
1: But it is always good to have that disclaimer in there.
2: Yeah, but you know, it's funny that they do that to Whoopi now. Yeah, I think it's really funny they did that to Whoopi now, but yet her name is Whoopi Goldberg, a fake name because she wanted to be more accepted by Jewish people. So it's like she said she's like a fake Jew before, and she's with Ted Danson doing blackface. It's kind of funny what they pick to cancel you for this day and age. But no, I think Charlie said it 100% right. It's like, listen, I'm not even my last name's Stein. Everybody thinks I'm a Jew, and like in the conspiracy world, like, oh, don't listen to him. He's Jewish Illuminati. So I get like where people get a little too deep into the woods. But like you said, this is a Zionism deal. This is like Israeli dominance over the world. And all you got to do is look at Trump letting Jared Kushner basically sell out our country for Israel the past 4 years that he was in the White House, and Joe Biden's whole administration, you know, will sell us out for Israel. The only people that won't is supposedly the squad. Or like Ilhan Omar and AOC, because I guess the war on terror probably affected them personally. So, I mean, I guess what I'm saying is you look at the Project for a New American Century. Joe Biden signed it knowing we're going to destabilize these seven countries. And then 20 years later, he takes the troops out in this like embarrassing fashion, basically symbolizing, I think, kind of the end of his crappy plan of like, American Zionism, exactly like Charlie said. And I guess now it's the new terrorist is the one on our home soil. That's why they ended that psychological operation of the Muslim terrorists, in my opinion.
1: This has been Jew Talk on Abs in a Six Pack, brought to you by Hummus and Ricky's Kosher Beef.
3: Jews rock!
4: I love Jews!
5: Oh, you're Jewish, right?
1: All right.
2: Well, you have to put that warning, dude. You're going to get, they're going to come and cancel you. That's the only people you can't talk about.
1: Have you heard this, the full version of this clip? Well, it's not the full version, but Alex Jones asking the guest if he's Jewish.
0: No.
5: Oh, you're Jewish, right?
6: I'm actually not. I'm raised Roman Catholic, but I have a great affinity for Jewish people in Israel.
5: You're gay. That's what it is.
2: Is that really the audio? That's not the real audio.
1: That's the real unedited audio where he's like, thought a guy was Jewish, but then he goes, oh, you're gay. That's what it was. Amazing.
2: And the guy was gay. And the guy was gay.
1: He thought he was a Jew, but he was actually gay. Easy mistake, I guess.
0: Well, it happened.
1: What a national treasure, Alex is.
2: We need that. Like, we don't
0: deserve him. He's too good for us.
2: And that's when the internet died. I think when they kicked him off in like 2016 or 2017, whatever it was. I mean, that was like, I guess, just a foreshadowing of what's happening now. But seriously, the internet died. I used to watch InfoWars all day long on YouTube, and it was the best. And now YouTube, I can't hardly find any good content. But
1: don't you have a channel on Band.video, Alex?
2: I do, and Band.video is great, and YouTube's great too, and Band.video is great. But dude, even that, like, it's just not the same. YouTube is good because you had the comment section, you had the chat. True. Like, it's not, dude, you can try to recreate it, but there's a reason why. Listen, I hate Facebook, but there's a reason why like Facebook is effective. It's just where people want to meet, or people want to use YouTube. And I tell them, hey,
1: that's
2: go
1: where
2: to
1: people
2: Odyssey.
1: Over the age of 55 want to meet these days.
2: Well, you can send all these people to all these different places, but a lot of them just want to use like what they're familiar with. So that's what sucks about this censorship, and it sucks that Alex Jones was robbed from us, from so many good people, because YouTube was such a generic platform. And once they eliminate you from that, I mean, it's like being out of the Apple iStore. I mean, you're just – it's very easy to do the Orwellian 1984, cancel you, and you vanish to the dark web.
5: Redemption.

0: kill us.
1: Yeah. Well, wrapping up on Tower 1 and 2, unless anybody has anything real important, you want to play the infamous Pullet clip?
2: Yeah.
1: Because this is, I mean, everybody, and I've seen this one be explained away. Well, I'll bring it up after I play the clip.
3: Pelted by debris when the North Tower collapsed, 7 burned until late afternoon, allowing occupants to evacuate to safety.
4: I remember getting a call from the fire department commander telling me that they were not sure they were going to be able to contain the fire. And I said, you know, we've had such terrible loss of life. Maybe the smartest thing to do is pull it. And they made that decision to pull. And then we watched the building collapse.
1: Now, I've seen this, people explain this way, but pull it means pull the police and firefighters away from the building. That's what he meant by pull it. It makes no sense that way, though.
2: Not a term.
1: Yeah.
2: But pullet is a demolition term.
1: Yep.
2: I got into the demolition process when writing Controlled Demolition of the American Empire with Jeff Berwick, because we were making the comparison between the way you would demolish an actual building and how you would take down an empire. And so what I had to do is I had to learn the process, what they go through for taking down a building. And the term pullet is in there. That is one of the terms that they use. So
1: now
2: you're bringing it down.
1: How cool would it be if one of the most corrupt institutions, insurance companies, had blown the lid off 9/11 because they... What if they got pissed off that they had to pay out Silverstein all this money and all this for all 3 towers? And they were like, fuck this guy, let's expose him.
2: Because Hank Greenberg's in charge of it, AIG.
1: Oh, another Berg. It's the Bergs and Steins, man.
5: They're never gonna cook their goose, because they don't care about losing that money. They know they're gonna make it up 10 times on other stuff. That's what.
2: Or like you said, it goes back into the pot. You know, what are you going to do? 100%. You pay out $6 billion to Larry Silverstein, and then that money from AIG, which is Israeli controlled, and then that money finds its way right back into the pot. You know, it's like why it doesn't matter if the media is losing money, because it's a loss leader. It's fine.
5: Well, and I'd like to get your opinion on this. You know, everybody says Donald Trump is so rich. But, dude, the guy has to go. I saw him on Christmas. I think it was like the day before Christmas. First Baptist Church paid him to come and speak at the church. And, like, it was the most fake thing in the world. You know, it looked like the lightning was going to strike Trump. But I guess what I got the impression was that Trump is almost like a slave. Like, you know, they got him to there. Then he has to go. Every single day, Trump has this schedule that is grueling. He's always in planes. He's always flying. You know, he's always doing this. If I was a rich multi-billionaire, the last thing I'd want to do is be going to people and being like a dog and pony show for all these priests and all these different churches and all these different like political action committees. So I guess in my mind, like a real rich person would have power over their life to do whatever they want. I don't think Donald Trump has that power.
6: Let's be nice.
5: I'm saying once you get this big, dude, you just go where people tell you, and that's there's nothing free about that at all. Like Donald Trump, he gives us the illusion that he's got it going on. But like his life is this scheduled nightmare. He gets to play golf. That's why I think he plays so much golf, is that's the only time he's probably not getting dragged to some meeting or having getting paid by some donor to take a picture with.
6: These people are crazy.
2: So I pulled up this part in my Octopus book. It says Silverstein's company, Silverstein Properties.
1: Of global control, ladies and gentlemen.
2: The Octopus of Global Control. Buy it now, wherever books are available. Bought the 99-year lease on buildings that were filled with asbestos a mere 49 days before the terrorist attacks. But lucky for him, he had the foresight to insure them specifically against terrorism. In case you were wondering, Larry Silverstein is alive today because he coincidentally didn't show up for his strict daily routine of breakfast at Windows of the World, followed by heading down to his office. He explained that he had a dermatologist appointment that morning that luckily kept him away from the building. Larry Silverstein's 2 children, Roger and Lisa, also worked in the towers, but how fortunate for them that they too were, quote, running late and were not in the building when it collapsed. Larry's publicist, Howard Rubenstein, was also, quote, running late that day, but it is all probably another coincidence.
1: Yep. bam, you nailed it. And Seth MacFarlane, too, missed his flight.
5: Yeah, yeah. And Mark Wahlberg missed his flight. All these people missed their flight. All
1: yeah, that's what I was saying, dude. Like, if think about if Seth and Mark, Seth MacFarlane and Marky Mark would have made their flights, dude, we wouldn't have never had to see Ted 2.
2: Ted. Yeah, you wouldn't have seen Ted 2.
1: Yeah.
2: That's true.
5: Was Ted 1 good, though? Is that the joke? Because Ted 1 was kind of good.
1: I mean, it wasn't great, but it was better than Ted 2. We'll put it that way.
5: I didn't see Ted 2. I think I saw part of Ted 1. To be honest, I love Family Guy. I think that was a good show. I used to watch it. I don't watch it anymore. But Seth MacFarlane sucks now. I
1: mean, where's my buzzer? Looking for my buzzer noise.
5: Well, that's a good thing about the coronavirus is it kind of showed you which celebrities really suck extra bad.
1: Wait, say you like Family Guy again real quick.
5: I love Family Guy.
1: Gay!
5: No, that's true. It is a little gay to like Family Guy this day and age. But
1: the best thing that came out of Family Guy was the two-part South Park episode that ripped on Family Guy.
5: That was awesome. That where they made fun of Family Guy. That was one of the best ever.
1: Yeah.
5: But, you know, you just grew up watching Peter and Stewie Griffin and all those stupid things.
1: Yeah, I mean, I liked Family Guy when I was a kid. Yeah.
5: I mean, there's nothing, and I don't even know what people watch this day and age. Like, the TV just sucks. I mean, I don't know what shows, I don't know, I don't watch any, like, sitcoms anymore. I don't know if you guys watch any situational comedies or, like, TV shows.
1: South Park and Always Sunny, and even those are going downhill. Those are my only two I watched.
5: Was this last season of It's Always Sunny good? I didn't watch one episode of it.
1: It was pretty good, but not to get off in the TV review. I didn't mean to derail us into TV review shows, but it was pretty good. It was all right. I'd watch it.
5: Well, we'll talk about that after. I'm going to go watch it. I guess it just sucks. Like, after it's a good, this does relate to 9/11, though. Before 2001, if you look at, like, or excuse me, not before, but you look at the movies of 2000, the 90s. Like 94 through 98. It's like Shawshank Redemption, American Pie, like all these movies that last the test of time. And now all the movies today, because they're all like CIA propaganda bullcrap that has to have some sort of intersectional transgendered, you know, Chinese character as the lead main character, no more good movies comes out anymore. So I think that's kind of where we're at, like why there's no good content to watch.
1: Yeah, and to tie it into 9/11. I think the most controversial joke Family Guy ever did was a 9/11 joke. I can't remember if they apologized for it.
5: What was the joke? What was it?
1: I've read an article about it, but I don't remember the joke. I wonder if it was the one where Lois just gets up in front of a crowd and goes 9/11, and then the whole audience like erupts in applause, standing ovation. But I don't know if that was it, because that doesn't seem that controversial. But it was in the news, you know. It was in the news. I haven't been monitoring the chat as well as I should, but Servo brought up a while back the Russian suitcase nuke theory in the sewers below the buildings. I do like the nukes below the towers, and there was something with a bunch of like gold reserve below the towers. Was that true?
2: That was Tower 6.
1: Oh, Tower 6.
2: Yeah, that was in the basements of Tower 6 that they found a dump truck that was like loaded up with gold. And it got stuck. It couldn't get over. This beam had collapsed as it was on its way out. And it led them to believe that others had made it out and that this one couldn't get out, and they left it.
1: What was the gold from, though? Like, where?
2: It was from, I've got it somewhere in my book. It was being held.
1: It was the Jew gold.
2: It was from the Nazis. I don't know. No, it was being held on behalf of foreign countries in the basement of Tower 6 in a vault.
5: That's important, Charlie, because listen, after the 93 bomb, you know, when they, you know, Trump was talking about it, a lot of the tenants left, and the only people that actually stayed were people that had specialty vaults, like the banks and the companies that just had specialty vaults that didn't want to move their stuff. So it's just kind of crazy that the only thing like left after 93 was all this expensive gold and, you know, basically stuff that would be, you know, held in a vault.
2: So speaking of that, I'll rattle off the tenant list of Building 7, the next door neighbor building that may or may not have had a vault down below as well. So they had in the 47 story building that went down at free fall speed that was not hit by an airplane, Solomon Smith Barney, American Express, Standard Chartered Bank, Provident Financial Management, ITT Hartford Insurance Group, First State Management Group, Federal Home Loan Bank, NAIC Securities, right? So nothing that unusual there. Then you go down to Securities and Exchange Commission, Mayor's Office of Emergency Management that was conveniently left with doors wide open and hot coffee still there, according to eyewitnesses. The United States Secret Service is in Building 7. The Internal Revenue Service is in Building 7. And in case all that wasn't enough, the Central Intelligence Agency, New York office.
1: Woo! Yeah, that's a who's who of assholes right there.
2: That's it. So,
1: now, one thing we probably should have talked about up front, I don't think anybody mentioned it, was prior to any of the towers being hit or the planes being allegedly hijacked, there were war games scheduled for that day of a bunch of fake hijackings where planes would crash into things.
5: Yes. Dude,
1: and that confused the shit out of everybody, and it had a bunch of jets unavailable to be scrambled up in Canada and Alaska, and nobody could, like, you can hear them on the radio, like, a plane has been hijacked, we need jets scrambled, or a plane just hit, you know, the World Trade Center, and the people are going, is this real, or is this an exercise, is this a war game, and it's confused the shit out of everybody.
5: Dude, that audio is probably like some of the most mind-boggling audio that you'll listen to, because it'll just like rattle you to your core. Because for me, I guess when I first heard that air traffic controller say that, they're like, is this real or a drill? You're like, why would they be running these drills with all these NORAD, defense techniques for a drill when they could have rallied these planes and actually stopped, supposedly stopped these planes from hitting these buildings? So it's like, dude, what a joke. What do they call that? Bait and switch.
1: Big time. And it creates an immediate contradiction with what Condoleezza Rice and Donald Rumsfeld and these guys said later, which was no one could have imagined a scenario. We had no idea that terrorists would hijack planes and crash them into buildings, even though they were warned about that by intelligence from other countries that would happen. And even though they were running the war games of that happening on that day, then they turn around and say, well, no one would have ever imagined this would happen.
2: Well, and even there was a report titled,
5: let me say this, Chuck. I just want to say this. just to match exactly what you said, because that even the official story is that they had prior knowledge and that they just disregarded it, thinking it wasn't that serious. So it's like even the official story that they had prior knowledge and didn't act. So it's like whether you want to be a conspiracy theorist or not, they did 9/11. They're responsible for 9/11. They could have stopped it. They could have brought attention to it and didn't. So in essence, they kind of like – it's like a lie by omission. They let it happen by omitting protecting us.
2: The report that Condoleezza Rice put on George W. Bush's desk was Bin Laden determined to strike inside America. It wasn't like there was any sort of like that was what it was named. So like they're like, we had no idea that anything like this could happen. First of all, it didn't happen like that. You're right. It didn't happen. Condoleezza Rice is technically telling the truth there. We had no idea something like this would happen. Well, yeah, and it still didn't happen the way you say it happened. But
1: and while we're focusing on last names, I was shocked to find out that Condoleezza was not Asian.
2: Very surprising.
1: Bad joke.
2: Very surprising.
1: Oof. I'll give myself a buzzer. not to jump all the way too far ahead, but another thing that really bothered me that I wasn't aware of, or at least forgot about until recently watching the new Pearl Harbor, was Rumsfeld fumbling around on the lawn of the Pentagon after the plane hit instead of acting as Secretary of Defense and figuring out what the hell was going on.
2: Well, he couldn't reach him. They were trying to reach him. So he needed to make him. Yes.
5: Yeah, and he was picking up a piece of metal that was probably dropped from an airplane. That is such a joke. Like, why would Donald Rumsfeld, even in that serious situation, he would never be the person that goes outside to pick up the shrapnel. That's just pure mockery.
2: But he needed to be out of the loop. Somewhere.
1: Yeah.
2: He needed to be out of the loop. He needed to be unreachable, but he needed to be visible and unreachable. And therefore he was.
1: And then they had the whole chain of command where you had like two guys in key positions where it was their first day on the job, which is hard to believe that was an accident. And then Dick Cheney's timeline is just completely all over the place. To this day, his timeline, the story he told, and then the story he told, you know, 15 years later still contradicts the timeline that places Cheney, where they place Cheney in the 9/11 commission, which is just insane. And then what's the guy's name that
2: Norman says, Mineta.
1: Yeah, Mineta. Yeah. Do the orders still stand? Of course the orders still stand.
2: Yes.
5: And dude, that is so sketchy. Like, why would the guy be coming in there saying, do the orders still stand, if the orders weren't to stop this plane from hitting a building? Like, you could tell the anxiety that Norman Mineta felt from that soldier or whoever is giving them the message, that it affected Norman Mineta, because he said it, like he said in front of Congress, probably what you weren't supposed to say. So it's like so obvious that there is running a different mission in front of all these other people. And even guys like Norman Mineta could tell that there was something going on behind the scenes.
1: And that testimony from Mineta was scrubbed from the website of the commission and the commission report. And you notice that movie, that scene of Mineta's relaying or the actual scene he describes where a guy comes in and says, the plane's 30 minutes out. Do the orders still stand? Yes, the orders still stand. Cheney keeps saying, until the plane's 5 minutes out, Cheney's still saying, yes, the orders still stand, which what else would that mean besides don't shoot down the plane, let it hit the Pentagon? But the movie Vice, which was an entertaining movie, what's Batman's name? Plays Dick Cheney in that movie. Christian Bale.
5: What is,
2: Christian Bale.
1: Christian Bale plays Cheney. Sam Rockwell plays Bush, and Steve Carell plays Rumsfeld. And as entertaining as that movie is, it was a complete whitewash start to finish. I mean, they made them look like guys who just capitalized on an opportunity to make money and not anybody that was doing anything shadier than that. And they left out that whole scene. They had this whole scene in the Situation Room, and they completely left out Norman Mineta's testimony.
5: They had to, because they're probably the CIA, the Mockingbird Media said, you can't put that in a movie. And, you know, the CIA, they even admitted, I believe it was, which was the Arnold Schwarzenegger one that was the Last Action Hero. Action Hero, I think it was like Michael Bay, or I forget which director, huge director. But they wanted to use real military in order to get like the real military tanks and stuff. Hollywood has deals with the military to use it, but they'll let them say what they want to talk about in the script. And in that movie, they had like it was like Chinese terrorists or something, and they made them in Last Action Hero do Muslim terrorists. That wasn't even in the script. They changed the type of terrorists they wanted them to use in order to use tanks.
2: If the Department of Defense, which has an office in Hollywood, allows you, if you need to use their equipment, aircraft carriers, jets, and things like that, they will let you do that, but they get final script approval. That's part of their deal.
1: It's like Disney and the CCP.
5: That's exactly what it is. Final script approval.
2: Yeah. Wow. And I made a list of all the movies that, DOD changed, you know, like had input in their final script approval. And like, you know, there a lot of them were like the ones that you would expect, like Top Gun and, you know, Red Dawn and all that stuff. But like, it gets down to like the most absurd things, like Ernest Saves Christmas had DOD approval on the script.
5: Dude, I'm not surprised, but dude, Ernest movies were the best ever. Dude, those movies were so, they don't even make a good Ernest Goes to Jail movie, but they literally, any form of media, I mean, micro influencers on the internet are getting canceled like crazy. So I guess I'm not surprised that the DOD is on every single form of media giving script approval. I'm actually not surprised.
2: Nope.
1: So. Did we have anything else on 1 or 2 or 7 before we move on to the Pentagon and the crash plane?
5: Well, we have to say one thing about Tower 7, and I think it's the only, you know, steel structure building to ever fall from furniture fires or office fires ever. So that's how we know that that's laughable.
2: We have Barry Jennings, who was there, who gave a detailed report on the day it happened. He got stuck there. He's the guy that said that the office, the mayor's office of emergency management, was empty, and that when he looked in there, there were half-eaten sandwiches and hot coffee. So it was like it had just gotten emptied out like minutes earlier. And he said that he was trying to get out of Building 7. This was during the day. This wasn't 5:25 when it went down that afternoon. It was, this was like between 9 and 11 in the morning.
1: I see what you did there.
2: And the reason he couldn't get out. Yeah, that's true. He couldn't get out because as they were coming down the stairs, everything blew up in the lobby.
1: And this was so in this, 7 before one or two had collapsed.
2: Before it came down. So I'm not sure the exact time, but it was in the
1: it was
2: late
1: before
2: morning
1: even
2: or early
1: one
2: afternoon.
1: Or two came down that the bomb went off in
2: maybe.
1: 7.
2: Yeah, maybe. Maybe it was even that.
1: You did
2: too.
1: Send me that. I'll play the short version, and then if we can, I have the 5-minute version. I don't know if we can get through all of it, but I'll play the short version first.
0: So now they're walking back toward the World Trade Center. And as we keep letting you hear the personal stories, the survivor stories of exactly what happened inside the World Trade Center when that first plane went in, and of course the collapses since then, we're going to bring more of those to you now. Barry Jennings, you're on the 8th floor. You work for the City Housing Department. Explain to me the moment of impact.
7: Well, me and Mr. Hess, the corporation counsel, were on the 23rd floor. I told him we got to get out of here. We started walking down the stairs. We made it to the 8th floor. Big explosion. Blew us back into the 8th floor. And I turned to Hess. I said, this is it. We're dead. We're not going to make it out of here. I took a fire extinguisher, and I bust the window out. That's when this gentleman here heard my cries for help. This gentleman right here, and he said, kept saying, stand by, somebody's coming to get you. They couldn't get to us for an hour because they couldn't find us.
0: You thought that was it?
7: I thought we're dead. I thought that was it.
1: Yeah. Barry Jennings.
2: I'd like to read this since before we move on, as a reminder for people. The Project for a New American Century wrote a document in September of 2000, one full year before this event, called Rebuilding America's Defenses. And it was written by, and the Project for a New American Century is just like a think tank filled with a bunch of people from the Bush administration, a lot of holdovers from like the original Bush administration and some Reagan guys. Like I said, a lot of Zionists and things like that. So one of the terms that is talked about, and I think it's important for people to remember that they wrote this a year in advance, is further the process of transformation, even if it brings revolutionary change, is likely to be a long one, absent some catastrophic and catalyzing event like a new Pearl Harbor. So this is the reason why, for people that are maybe new to 9/11, they'll hear this term, a new Pearl Harbor. There's a couple reasons why you would say that. But one of the reasons why is because they called their shot in advance, a year in advance, saying that if you're trying to transform society, and that's what they're doing, that's what Rebuilding America's Defenses, this document that they wrote, it's all about how do we transform America? How do we really militarize it and bring it into this crazy new world order? And on page 51, they talk about that. They talk about they lay out sort of the problems that they have is that, look, this transformation that we want to make is going to be tough unless we have something like a new Pearl Harbor. And then a year later, they get a new Pearl Harbor. And then the Patriot Act rolls out literally weeks after that, a 1,000-plus page document comes out weeks after that had obviously been written in advance and was rammed through Congress and, passed. And that is, so people go, well, 9/11 happened 20 years ago. It doesn't matter to us. No, it matters because the Patriot Act created FEMA and Department of Homeland Security and all of these, and TSA and all these agencies that are used to control us. They're still in existence, and they're in existence because of the Patriot Act. And the Patriot Act happened because of the Project for a New American Century's Rebuilding America's Defenses. They knew that this was the document that they laid out. This is the problem that we've got. We need a new Pearl Harbor. They created the new Pearl Harbor. They rolled out the Patriot Act. Mission accomplished.
1: Yeah. And it's...
8: You nailed it.
1: Yeah, Well laid out there, and it's you can draw the parallel like we have been doing throughout the show to COVID. Like, the Patriot Act didn't go away, the TSA didn't go away, Homeland Security sure as hell didn't go away. In fact, Homeland Security is now being turned inwards, which was promised that would never happen. They're being turned on domestic, quote unquote, terrorists. So, and with COVID, the social distancing, the ability to lock things down, like these powers aren't gonna. It's not like a one time use that they're just gonna. Like, oh, it was just that one time. Like,
2: But during 9/11, all this stuff was sold to us as being temporary. All of these restrictions, yep. All of this stuff. This is, you know, hey, listen, you know, we just have to be super vigilant now and make sure this never happens again. And, you know, so we got to put these temporary things. So you simply cannot trust the government when they say that they're going to do something and it that's going to be temporary, because we know where that's going to go. So like you said, again, great parallels between, you know, you might think 9/11 and COVID have very little to do with each other, but really it goes back to the Rahm Emanuel, never let a good crisis go to waste mentality. Mm-hmm. And in the absence of a good crisis, well, just create one. So,
1: yep. If you give governments emergency powers, they'll create emergencies so that they can use those powers.
5: But let me tell you why 9/11 was so much better than Corona. I mean, 9/11 was terrible. But at least everybody became one, dude. Everybody had a flag in their yard. People were hugging each other. People were like helping each other. I just kind of remember, like, even in sports after the game, you felt more camaraderie. Like, you just, I guess you wanted to help other Americans. And that's the exact opposite of what's happening now. It's like the night and day difference. Like, now, yeah, Americans hate each other. They wouldn't even pick you up if you're dying on the street unless
2: that's
5: you're masked or vaccinated.
2: Yeah, but that, dude, is, back, that's true.
5: Back then, dude, everybody was bros. Even if you were black, white, Latino, like, unless you're a Muslim. But everybody else,
2: if you're
5: bros,
2: Muslim or Sikh or Hindu, yeah, because, or, you know, Indian, Americans couldn't tell the difference. They're just like, yeah, you're brown. I'm going to get you.
5: Everybody was best friends unless you're brown.
2: Yeah, you're fucked if you're brown.
8: I mean, look at that face.
2: I'd like to remind people that the great William Cooper said on June 28th, 2001, 75 days before 9/11 happened, he said on his radio show, "I'm telling you to be prepared for a major attack, but it won't be Osama bin Laden. It will be those behind the New World Order. Whatever is going to happen that they are going to blame on Osama bin Laden, don't you even believe it." We need Bill Cooper back.
1: Yep.
2: They murdered him later that year, by the way.
1: Yeah, it makes you wonder, and I love Alex with all my heart, and I found Trump quite entertaining, but when it comes to, like, Alex predicted 9/11 also, like, a month or so before it happened, but he didn't get taken out like they took out Bill Cooper, so it makes you wonder, I don't know, it makes you question why they let certain people live. I'm trying to be nice about how I say this, because I like the guys over at InfoWars, and I like Alex, but... Why didn't they take him down like they took down Bill Cooper and so many others?
5: Well, and people like that conspiracy, like, oh, you know, Alex Jones just controlled the opposition. I don't necessarily believe that. I mean, I guess you can always find some sort of evidence that could, I guess you could paint that picture. But, dude, he's taken it such on the chin for Sandy Hook that I don't know. And that's like something you can't even talk about. Well, I'm saying, I think you could just say that. As long as we're not talking about the official story, I think you're allowed to talk about how he was sued for it. But I'm just saying, like, he basically lost. I mean, he was at one point the biggest guy on YouTube. You know, like, there's bigger people, but he lost all that because of Sandy. So, I mean, maybe he's a shill. I don't necessarily believe that. I don't think that.
1: I don't think so. I think the reason, and we have to give credit where credit's due, as far as exposing 9/11, I think Alex Jones was the biggest, at least, the person with the biggest platform that pushed that, that really exposed 9/11. Yeah.
5: Well, I'm saying when you get to the top, like, you're always going to be accused of being a shill. So, right. I mean, I don't necessarily think that's the case. I think that's what comes with the territory.
1: I think he's a double-edged sword where he helps the establishment because he's so bombastic and funny and goofy at times and overly emotional. And I know if you've been doing this as long as he has and you have that personality type, it only makes sense. But he also, the way he presents himself, discredits in a lot of people's eyes conspiracies. So I think the globalists, for lack of a better term, look at Alex and they're like, well, this guy's doing nothing but help us because his personality discredits what he says and people associate 9/11 trutherism with crazy Alex Jones. And Alex tells a story from time to time that I find pretty fascinating, which is he was on a plane with some, you know, elite banker. And I'm paraphrasing it because I haven't heard the story in a while, but the the banker says to Alex, I hope I'm getting this mostly right. He says something along the lines of, he's like, you know why we let you keep doing what you're doing? Because no matter how much truth you tell these people, you're just going to demoralize them. And you're just going to make them like think it's hopeless the more like truth you tell them. And Alex, you know, Alex's counter argument was like, no, he thinks that enough people will like rise up and, you know, not take it lying down. And assuming that's accurate as to how that story went, I think that's, I think that makes a lot of sense as to why they would let someone like Alex continue doing what he's doing.
2: Could you imagine getting on an airplane and then like Alex Jones sits down next to you? Like I would get as much as I appreciate his, you know, what he's done and his, you know, sense of humor and his delivery and all that stuff. Like I don't know that I'd want to be on an airplane with Alex Jones. Like I think I might get up and get
5: off that
2: plane.
5: I'd want to get a picture of him with the mask on, Charlie.
2: No, I'm just saying, like, as far as like the plane goes boom, you know what I mean? Like when you get to 35,000 feet.
5: Oh,
2: right,
5: yeah, I wouldn't.
2: Up.
5: Yeah.
2: You know what I mean?
5: I'd be less scared with like 10, Sikhs with bombs on their chest. I'd be less worried than if I was on
2: the like an airplane. Remember an airplane, the movie when they're they're all going through the security and they put that old lady up against the wall. I wanted to read this just for people that are going, you know, that are, again, may or may not be fully steeped in the 9/11 backstory here, because I've been mentioning quite a few times the Project for a New American Century, and I wanted to read what this is, just a description really fast so that people understand who this group is and kind of what they're about. It says the Project for a New American Century was a neoconservative think tank based in Washington, D.C. that focused on United States foreign policy. It was established as a nonprofit educational organization in 1997 by founder William Crystal and Robert Kagan. The PNAC stated goal was to, quote, promote American global leadership. The organization stated that, quote, American leadership is good both for America and for the world, and sought to build support for a Reaganite policy of military strength and moral clarity. The Project for a New American Century ceased to function in 2006. It was replaced by New Think Tank Foreign Policy Initiative, co-founded by Crystal and Kagan in 2009. And PNAC's first public act was to release a statement of principles on June 3rd, 1997. The statement had 25 signers, including project members and outside supporters. 10 went on to serve in the administration of U.S. President George W. Bush, including Dick Cheney, Donald Rumsfeld, and Paul Wolfowitz. So... And just so you know, that statement of principles that they talked about putting out, the first thing they did in 97, described the United States as the world's preeminent power and said that they needed to shape a new century favorable to American principles and interests. And in order to achieve this goal, they called for significant increases in defense spending and for the promotion of political and economic freedom abroad. So these guys are psychopathic warmonger maniacs, and they wanted to start wars because when America's got a strong military, they want to use it. So that was their whole philosophy. Just so people know where PNAC kind of came from, like what they were talking about and what they were pushing for. They're pushing for total war. Okay. And the people that are running them, running that organization, are psychopaths of the highest order. So one of them was a guy named Richard Pearl. He was one of the signers for the Project for New American Century. He was involved in the creation of it. And this is his quote. And he is a psycho. Okay. But this is what he's talking about. He's talking about what they need to do for Afghanistan. He says this: no stages. This is total war. We are fighting a variety of enemies. There are lots of them out there. All this talk about first we're going to do Afghanistan, then we do Iraq. This is entirely the wrong way to go about it. If we just let our vision of the world go forth and we embrace it entirely and we don't try to piece together clever diplomacy, we just wage a total war. Our children will sing great songs about us for years to come. Okay, so I just want to make sure that people understand that the term radicalized was designed to describe Richard Perle.
1: Yeah,
2: and
1: no kidding.
2: He was extremely involved in the Bush administration.
1: And it makes you wonder who's up above him on the food chain. I mean, if we know at some point it gets up to lizard people, but like who's in between Perle and like Zoltar the reptilioid. But and then Cheney, I mean, I love to bring this up, and it's a lot of other people do, but he didn't have a pulse for a while. He didn't have a heart. He just had his blood. There wasn't a pum pum pum pum. It was just a constant steady flow of, I mean, and that's crazy. Like that's just crazy that you could like, I mean, talk about, like, I mean, I don't know if he was cold blooded necessarily, but there's something like really poetic and dark and eerie and just disturbing about
2: not having a heartbeat,
1: about not having a heartbeat or just having a literal robot heart, and then just shooting some guy in the face and having him apologize to you for being shot in the face is pretty,
2: that's gangster.
1: That's pretty baller. I can't even get mad about that one.
5: Well, I think the US military, their strategy is, when you're a hammer, every problem is a nail, I think is how they describe it.
2: That is it. That would be PNAC's policy as well.
1: Yeah. That was was what the aide said to Wesley Clark, I think, in that quote. And then the day on September 10th, 2001, there was a plan to invade Afghanistan and Iraq laid on George Bush's desk, according to what CNN reported at the time. So it's just the day before they were like, all right, well, we got this plan.
5: BBC said Tower 7 fell 45 minutes before it did. I mean, dude, it's all just laughable what the media probably knew beforehand. And like they just knew it was Osama bin Laden. 30 minutes after the first tower went down, they were talking about Osama bin Laden. Who told them that? Like, who did they ask?
1: It's like Oswald.
5: They're like, okay. Yeah, I mean, it's just ridiculous. Like, yeah, say Osama bin Laden. It's okay. Just blame it on this guy. You know, the worst terrorist attack ever, and we got it all figured out in 30 minutes. Yeah, right.
2: I've got a great Alex Jones quote from the Octopus book. It says about 9/11. It says, people say the government couldn't carry out the September 11th attack. It's too big. They'd get caught. They did get caught. They're just counting on you to be dumb and to go along with it. It is.
8: You're eating something real bad.
2: I'm reading your words. You lunatic.
1: Oh my god. And then okay, so can we talk about the corkscrew crazy turn that the worst pilot on record, the worst pilot of the four, makes this crazy turn, loops straight back around, loses sight of the Pentagon, and then comes in and hits it just perfectly on the sidewall. I mean, that's like they did flight simulators of it, and no one could recreate it except for some bogus one in the Netherlands, I think it was, where they didn't even come close to going that speed and weren't as low to the ground.
5: Dude, they can't recreate his path because like the wings would have hit those light poles. Supposedly that's supposedly been debunked. Like that plane couldn't have flown that low. And then they only give us three frames of the entire explosion. Like that is the biggest travesty of this whole thing. They'll give us like a million clips of the planes going into the towers, but they will only give us three frames of the Pentagon. That's how you know whatever it was. Well, it's not what they say.
1: They only have that one like. Little gas station cam frame by frame one, like the Pentagon, they're on a tight budget, you know, because they just lost that $2.3 trillion. So they couldn't afford any security cameras on the premises.
5: Yeah. They didn't have any iCloud storage back then, I guess. That's why they couldn't record it. I mean, dude, in that gas station, they talked about the footage. Like, why were we not allowed to see that? How is that an order of national security of us getting to see the full footage? If that was the case, you would want to show that to everybody. Be like, look at this building going in. It's because obviously a plane wasn't able to fly that low and hit basically perpendicular, or however you want to describe it, exactly parallel with the ground on a plane that's like nearly, I think it's like 50 feet tall or something. or I don't even know the exact height of the plane. It's like 25 feet, and the hole is like 25 feet. It just doesn't make sense. The hole would be higher on a craft that big.
2: So I've got a quote from Captain Russ Wittenberg, former U.S. Air Force fighter pilot, and he said the following: I flew the two actual aircraft which were involved in 9/11, the flight number 175 and flight 93. The 757 that allegedly went down in Shanksville, and flight 175 is the aircraft that's alleged to have hit the South Tower. I don't believe it's possible for, like I said, for a terrorist, a so-called terrorist, to train on a Cessna 172, then jump in a cockpit of a 757-767 class cockpit and vertical navigate the aircraft, lateral navigate the aircraft, and fly the airplane at speeds exceeding its designed limit speed by well over 100 knots, make high speed, high banked turns, exceedingly pulling probably 5, 6, 7 Gs, and the aircraft would literally fall out of the sky. I couldn't do it, and I'm absolutely positive they couldn't do it.
1: Yeah, and he's not alone. There's numerous pilots came out and said similar things about the whole.
2: So he flew the actual planes. He flew 100 combat missions. He flew for United Airlines for 35 years. He has 30,000 total flight hours under his belt. He is extremely experienced, and he said it is impossible for these guys to do it, yep, to fly that. A 270-degree corkscrew loop that takes you down parallel to Pentagon, not happening. Didn't happen. Not possible. Can't happen.
1: And it makes you wonder, like, why? There's a lot of things like the corkscrew, like, I could come up with other examples, but, like, it's kind of astonishing how sloppy they were with this whole operation. Like, why do the corkscrew just to make it harder to believe? Why not just fly it straight into there? Why were they? It was almost like they're rubbing it in our faces or something. I don't know what the hell was up with it.
2: Well, you would fly a corkscrew if you were flying, if you were trying to land in a combat zone. So, I mean, that's a tactic, but they're not trying to. Well, I guess maybe they are technically trying to land. They're trying to land it on the roof of the Pentagon. Well, they're trying to land it close enough to the Pentagon so it can cover for the bombs that were placed in there, I guess.
1: Right. Yeah. And it had just been reinforced. What, like a month before?
2: Right in the area where it got hit. And then They called all the people that had information on the Security and Exchange Commission fraud into the room. And then it blew up that room. Told them to bring all their papers.
1: Yeah. So the people figuring out what happened to the missing $2.3 trillion, which Donald Rumsfeld had announced the day before, I believe. Yeah. The day before the accounting wing of the Pentagon, he just gets incinerated by what supposedly was a plane.
2: So back when CNN used to do actual news, I mean, they didn't do much of it, but back there in 2001, they had a guy named Jamie McIntyre, CNN military affairs correspondent. And he said this from the Pentagon: a while ago, I walked right up next to the building. Firefighters were still trying to put out the blaze. The fire, by the way, is still burning in some parts of the Pentagon. And I took a look at the huge gaping hole that's in this side way. But from my close up inspection, there is no evidence of a plane having crashed anywhere near the Pentagon. The only site is the actual side of the building that's crashed in. And as I said, the only pieces left that you can see are small enough that you can pick up in your hand. There are no large tail sections, wing sections, a fuselage, nothing like that anywhere around. That's from CNN on the
1: day. I remember that clip. Yeah, I remember hearing that.
2: Yeah, not that you can believe CNN, but I mean, the thing is that a lot of this stuff, the best information you'll get are in the first couple of hours before they have control over the situation. Before they, you know, so sometimes you'll get things that'll slip out of sequence, or someone will say something that they're not supposed to say, or that from that day forward, you know, from the next day on, you never hear like guys talking about this, or the people that showed up in Shanksville and couldn't find anything there. You know what I mean? All those guys,
1: the amount of CNN and Fox and MSNBC on the day saying looks like a controlled demolition, or looks like there were bombs in the building, and mm-hmm. you know, hundreds of witnesses saying they heard explosions. Like, yeah, that was there that day and then gone. And it's hard to find it even on YouTube anymore, a lot of that stuff. But and of course, the similar quotes. What was the plane that went down in Skankland, Shanksville? What was it called?
2: Mm-hmm. Oh, I'll get to those.
5: Shanksville, Pennsylvania. It makes no sense.
9: Yeah.
5: And it turned, dude, and it literally went into the grain, the ground. They say that it disintegrated, and then I guess just the ground was just able to magically swallow it up with no debris. I mean, Flight 93, people even accept like that's not the official story. And like, even if you're a non-conspiracy theorist in your mind, you're like, well, they probably just shot it down, but they had to because it was going to go into a building. And that's the cognitive dissonance that everybody's suffering from. Like, you know, they know that it's impossible. The official story that they're telling, that they told us of that plane going down in that exact spot is absolutely impossible. And people will do mental gymnastics and come up with a theory of why it is possible and to justify it, to agree with the official story that, you know, is bull crap in the first place. So it's just really weird how easy it is to trick people is what I'm trying to say.
2: So I've got some great eyewitness testimony from the ground on the day of Shanksville that I'll read off. And these are, this is just crazy stuff. So the first one, actually the first two are from a guy named Wallace Miller, coroner of Somerset County, Pennsylvania. He was among the first people to arrive at Flight 93 crash site on the morning of 9/11. He said, quote, "I stopped being coroner after about 20 minutes because there were no bodies there." Then he went on to say later, he's doing a different interview. He said, "I got to the actual crash site and could not believe what I saw. Usually you see much debris, wreckage, and much noise and commotion. This crash was different. There was no wreckage, no bodies, and no noise. It appeared as though there was no passengers or crew on this plane." Then he gets interviewed again and he says, "It was really a very unusual sight. You almost would have thought the passengers had been dropped off somewhere, or even by the standard model of an airplane crash. There was very little, even by those standards." He gets asked again by someone else. He says, "This is the most eerie thing. I have not to this day, seen a single drop of blood, not a drop." Then they interviewed. So that's the coroner talking. Then they get Faye Hahn, who's an EMT, one of the first people that showed up there. She said, "Several trees were burned badly and there were papers everywhere. We searched. I was told there were 224 passengers, but later found out that there were actually 40. I was stunned. There was nothing there." John Meyer, reporter for WJAC-TV, said, We were so early that they hadn't had a chance to set up a barrier for the press. I was able to get right up to the edge of the crater. All I saw was a crater filled with small, charred plane parts. There were no suitcases, no recognizable plane parts, no body parts." Next guy, Wells Morrison, FBI agent. "We arrived in the immediate area and walked up to the crater and the burning woods. My first thought was, where is the plane? Because most of what I saw was this honeycomb looking stuff, which I believe is insulation or something like that. I was not seeing anything that was distinguishable either as human remains or aircraft debris." It just goes on and on and on. And it's not just like, you know, Bob Jenkins eyewitness. It's Patrick Madigan, commander of the Somerset Barracks, Pennsylvania State Police. I "was amazed because it did not in any way, shape, or form look like a plane crash." So,
1: and what do we think this was? A missile? Because I know there's reports of the whole power grid nearby going down right before the impact, and people seeing something whiz by this like really fast through the sky. What is there like a not the official theory, but what is like an alternate theory of what this was, where it was headed? Was it meant to crash into the ground? Is it diversion? Was it a missile? Was it supposed to blow something else up? What the hell was this thing? Does anybody have any ideas?
2: I don't know.
1: I haven't really heard any like theories even presented as to what was going on with it.
2: No, and these guys don't ever like say, like they never say anything like, "Oh, it wasn't a plane, but it was probably a missile." They all just say the same thing. Like, I don't know what it was, but I know what it wasn't, and it wasn't a plane crash. They all are in agreement of that. It actually was, they don't know.
1: I wonder. I've always been curious. It was like, was it a missile that was meant to be headed to hit another target, but some white hats shot it down? Like, what was going on?
2: Well, here's a good explanation to sort of speaking to that. Lyle Zabinka, area commander, Pennsylvania State Police. There were pieces of debris, small pieces of debris laying everywhere, and there were a lot of papers blowing around, and the ground was on fire. The debris was very, very small. There was actually nothing to tell you that it was an aircraft. Had you not known that was an aircraft crash, you would have looked at that and you would have said, something happened here, but I don't know what. So that's the area commander of the Pennsylvania State Police.
1: Wow. And Servo in the chat room.
2: I would assume has seen some shit.
1: Servo in the chat room has a theory. The ritual of the towers was a spell to transport that plane, Flight 93, to another dimension so that they could meet the aliens they'd been using DMT to communicate with.
2: Well, that's Don Lemon's theory on what happened to MH370, is that it got swallowed up by a black hole.
5: Yeah, and I love that the scientists like, well, if it got swallowed up by a black hole, it would have swallowed up the entire universe.
2: Yeah, and he's like, well, but how does this Black Lives Matter?
1: Wish it would have gone in my black hole.
5: Don Lemon's the worst, of the worst.
1: We did get the chat has also informed me that we have a voicemail that just came in. We need to play.
9: Oh, roses are red. Violets are blue. Harambe's in heaven. Bush did 9/11.
1: Oh, thank you, caller.
5: I like that one.
1: Thank you, caller. That's good. All right. Where were we?
2: Bush is too stupid to do 9/11. Let me just at least W. Bush is too stupid to do 9/11.
1: I think it was like Cheney, and I think it's entirely possible that W had no idea what was going on, and they just kept him completely in the dark.
2: I think that's possible too. It, you know how like you've got like the one dumb friend of yours that's got a big mouth, and you're like, I just can't tell him because he'll tell everyone, and somehow everybody else knows, but you can't tell that guy because that guy will tell everyone. You know, like you sort of keep it quiet. I feel like they treated Bush like a child.
1: Yeah,
2: like not H.W. Bush, of course, mind you. He was a devious psychopath. But you know, that
1: evil president we've ever had, probably.
2: I think
1: H.W. and Cheney were probably the masterminds of the actual 9/11 plan, at least.
2: On the America side, yeah, for sure.
1: Yeah, yeah.
2: In conjunction with
5: Mossad. You have to be pretty evil to fly drone missiles into children, into weddings. I mean, you have to be definitely evil. I mean, Obama's just as evil, though, too, sadly.
2: Oh, yeah, yeah. Yeah, yeah. That's a prerequisite for becoming president. or you know, or just being so dumb.
1: Like I was thinking like about it Biden earlier, and I guess I've never thought of it in these terms, but how they got all these rah-rah Republicans like hating with the propaganda. They hated bin Laden and they hated Hussein, Osama bin Laden. And then they get this guy in as president. No wonder like the patriot, like dumb Republicans hated Obama so much, because like they've been told for the last 8 years to hate Saddam Hussein and Osama bin Laden, and they get a guy and that's Barack Hussein Obama. It's like, so this name sounds so similar. I mean, it's like they set up that divide. I don't know if I'm just kind of piecing that together now, but man,
2: that's why so many people got tripped up on it. You know, when he was first president, they just kept saying it over and over again. And it was like, is this a Freudian slip? Or is this, you know, part of some other master plan?
1: Barack Hussein Osama.
2: Yeah.
1: Man. Well, I know we're coming up on time here. Is there anything else we need to cover before we get out of here? And I know OBDM is coming up, so I don't want to go too far much longer, but.
5: Okay. Well, I guess we got to kind of, summarize the whole entire attack and what happened that day. So I guess the official story is that it was 19 hijackers armed with box cutters that were able to defeat the greatest military in the world and bring down three towers with two planes. And so I think we know that that story is laughable, is totally false. So for the people watching, I think that's like the starting point, is to realize the official story, the 9/11 commission report that they gave us, is provably false. Now, what we talked about here today, we talk about missiles and drones. We don't necessarily know. We're only speculating. But I think all of us here clearly know the official story of 9/11 is absolutely false. And you really have to do hours and hours of research, because this 2 hours listening to, you know, us talk about it, you're not going to get the whole story. You have to actually, you know, put in the work to figure out what happened that day and all the people that benefited from 9/11.
1: Yeah, and I'll put in plenty of resources in the show notes. Obviously,

0: you don't have to have it all figured out to participate in a conversation with your friends about it. Obviously, the more you know about it, the better off your argument will be. But you can study this stuff for years and still not have all of it connected. But as long as you just understand that, people would say, well, why did they do 9/11? Well, they did it as the reason to usher in the global war of terror, well, war on terror, they called it. But it was the war of terror to remake the Middle East in a way that benefits their allies there, Saudi Arabia and Israel, to give a blank check to their buddies in the military industrial complex and on Wall Street, which definitely happened. The Federal Reserve printed money like crazy. They wanted to simultaneously take away the rights of Americans, and they wanted to create never-ending wars.
1: And take and over all the opium production. Happened.
0: For sure. That actually finances the CIA's black project. So, yeah, everybody got a little something. There was a little something in it for everybody.
2: And one thing that you're 100% right is, you know, it's like basically the lay the groundwork. The Patriot Act 1.0 is going to lay the groundwork for the social credit score. And for the new contact tracing app where you give up all your privacy in order for protection. And that's what 9/11 did. It gave us the illusion of giving our safety or giving our freedom away for the guise of safety, which at the end of the day, we get neither. We get less freedom and less safety. But you look at this too. We didn't get in the woods. But for the people that are listening to this, you want to look into the predictive programming with 9/11. Like, they had it in our subconscious that those towers are going to come down. And a great video is Back to the Future, does it predict 9/11? And that video will make you, you know, really, it'll keep you up at night when you look at all the predictive programming and like subtle dog whistles that they had that there was going to be a terror attack.
1: It goes well beyond the Simpsons predicting it, that's for sure. I thank you for reminding me of that. I need to look into that because I haven't seen it forever, but I'll put that in the show notes too. That's like a whole nother level of wacky though.
0: I'll wrap up my part by saying this because I just found this part in my Octopus book, which was called Who Wanted What on 9/11. And I think that this helps to sort of to understand that it's such a multifaceted operation that there were so many people that benefited from it. So I put it like this. The oil companies wanted the pipeline through Afghanistan. The CIA wanted control of the poppy fields in Afghanistan. The military industrial complex wanted never-ending wars in the Middle East. The Bush family wanted to conceal their financial crimes and the $1 trillion that was coming due the next day on September 12th, 2001. That's a long story that we didn't get into. Multinational corporations wanted access to the trillions in minerals in Afghanistan. The shadow government wanted control of the Pentagon. Larry Silverstein wanted his World Trade Center buildings destroyed so that he didn't have to pay the asbestos removal cost of $1 billion. The neocons wanted a destabilized Middle East. Israel wanted a destabilized Middle East as well, not to mention the destruction of Iraq, Syria, and Iran. The Pentagon wanted a blank check, and the government and the media wanted the people to be scared. And I would say mission accomplished on all of that.
1: I guess I'll ask in closing, could they pull something like this off again? Would they try to pull something off like this again, or will they just step it up? I know we could count COVID as that, but I'm thinking like a more isolated event.
2: Dude, it's funny you say that with the false flags, a false flag attacks. This day and age with the cell phone camera, I think it makes it more difficult to do a false flag shooting or false flag bomb or false flag, you know, whatever. And obviously these people are more creative than I am. They can come up with ideas I haven't even formulated in my mind. But I'm just saying the technology is kind of catching up to them where it makes it now they have to do like the virus. Like, you know, they have to have use bunk tests or, you know, make us scared of this invisible thing that we can't even find on our own without getting some Pfizer approved test to figure out if we have it or not. So they've really done a good job of creating a whole new boogeyman where they don't even have to use like the traditional false flag Operation Northwoods attacks that they used in the past. It's a whole new digital age of psychological operations.
0: Yeah, they can. They don't need a 9/11 anymore. They can deepfake one. They can deepfake somebody saying something. They can have Putin saying, "I'm going to take you guys out. You just wait. I'll get you. You awful Americans." And then next thing you know, they've got a Project Blue Beam, like mushroom cloud going off over some city that they've filmed, you know, in some

0: you know, whatever. I mean, there's a million ways they
1: I think they potentially have the technology to actually project holograms and maybe have a fake fleet of UFOs in the sky at some point that people would be outside seeing with their own eyes.
0: Well, I'll tell you what, I have an episode that just came of Macroaggressions just came out today talking about the ties to Silicon Valley venture capital companies. And one of the companies that makes that really impressive technology, the holographic technology, is called Magic Leap. And if people have ever watched the images of a humpback whale, it looks like it's jumping out of a basketball court. You know, they got a bunch of kids and splashing the water and the kids all freak out. That's like 15 years ago that video came out. That's from a company called Magic Leap.
1: Magic Leap. And they also have like the tiny elephant in the palm of your hand, you see. That's the same guys.
0: The venture capital firm that financed Magic Leap is on the board of directors for the World Economic Forum, just so you know.
1: Wow. Man, it bummed me out to find out Tulsi Gabbard was on the World Economic Forum. It's like, God.
0: I know.
1: Bummer. But and the hologram stuff, if they can do it now, and this is, you know, I don't believe this, but it's just a thought exercise, not to discredit everything we talked about that was real today. But it makes you wonder about the hologram planes.
0: Yeah. But I never believed the hologram planes theory, but it wasn't because I didn't think the technology was there.
1: Right.
0: I just thought it was a distraction, but it was never because they can't do that. Cause I never thought that, but
1: it's like
2: I think they had to fly something into it. I don't think it was necessarily, you know, fake hologram. I mean, like, I've kind of articulated that in my mind, like trying to use the mental gymnastics to maybe say that was true at one point, but no, I don't think that's the case. I think it'd be too easy for them to, you know, make an airplane.
0: That's what
2: copy Daniel, an American Airlines plane.
0: That's what Daniel List from Dark Journalist calls there's the three stages of the story, but that's the junk conspiracy part of the story.
1: Yeah, it's kind of like the driver of the vehicle shot Kennedy conspiracy. It's like it distracts from the actual proof that we have. But it's, yeah, so, yeah, like I said, not to discredit everything we've already brought up that is true, because the hologram plane theory is one of those things that completely distracts from the actual provable, tangible events. Right. But
0: again, if we get onto a topic, if you get on 9/11 and you've got, you know, you're talking about all these different aspects of it and you get one of them wrong, like you're just wrong about it. That's not great, but it's not the end of the world either. It shouldn't discredit every single thing that you've been talking about, because let's be honest, this is a professional disinformation campaign being run by the best people in the world at it, the CIA and the Mossad. So the fact that we got any of it right is amazing. So if you're going into the 9/11 rabbit hole and you go down a path that you thought was true and then you find out that it's not true, don't be discouraged. There's lots of that out there. It's by design. So just kind of keep plugging away and keep trying to understand it. The more you dig, the more it'll make sense. But you're going to find these dead ends. You're going to find these intentionally bogus stories that you come up against that sound plausible, and you incorporate that into your view of what happened on 9/11. And then it turns out that wasn't true. Then people go, oh, see, your whole story's bullshit. Yeah. It happened just like they said on the news. And you're like, no. One of the 50 points of my story was wrong, but it doesn't discredit the other 49. So I think it's important for people to, you know, to recognize and be humble and honest about this. Like, nobody has 9/11 figured out all the way. There are still little pockets of areas where you go, oh, I just don't know how this fits. And that's okay too. It doesn't mean that you have to have it all figured out to have an opinion on it. And it's really important that we continue to always look, because things come up, people, security clearances run out, people feel, you know, people get cancer and they say, well, I can finally talk now, so I'll talk and I'll tell my story. So there's always going to be information coming out. So it's important for us to kind of be aware.
1: Yeah. Yes. I think that's a good place to wrap on it. What do you guys got coming up? I know you just said you had your macroaggressions drop today. I'll put that in the show notes.
0: Yeah. Yeah. Three shows a week now. I've got a Flashback Friday episode that just started a couple of weeks ago. So we're We're just rotating in some of the older shows because the show got, I mean, there's just more people listening now, a whole lot more people listening now than when we started. And I think a lot of people didn't hear the old shows. So we've got a Friday episode that comes out that brings one out of the vault. Not the vault under Building 6, though. Just a vault.
2: Everybody needs to go listen to Macroaggressions ASAP. Go listen to the old stuff if you haven't heard it. If you want to follow me, go to Conspiracy Castle. You can hear me talk and yell about 9/11 all the time.
0: Oh, my God. Alex, your shit is the best, man. I've just got to say, it's so confusing for normies. They don't know what to make of it. You know, they don't know whether they love you or hate you, or if you're being respectful or completely disrespectful, or maybe both. I just fucking love it. I just think it's the greatest. I think you're doing the greatest work out there.
2: And you're being too nice, dude. I'm not. I'm basically an autist, dude. I haven't even gotten started yet either. I'm telling you, I'm going to actually troll some people and really step it up. Like, I'm trying to get Lori Lightfoot. I got something for Portland. Ugh. That's going to be crazy. It's just they you know, you can only speak there so many times. And like, ever since I had a Portland City Council video that blew up, like, everybody's signing up to speak at Portland because they want to make fun of Ted Wheeler. So I guess what I'm trying to say is, it's not really, anybody can go act stupid at a city council meeting, but there is a way to try to turn this and actually, you know, poke fun at these people in power, these non-playable characters, and try to, like, humanize them or bring them down to our level. So I'm not doing anything special. I don't want to get any credit. You're being too nice. I really appreciate that. Anybody can act mentally insane in front of a group of people. I'm just extra good.
0: Not with a straight face, they can't.
2: No, yeah, that's true.
0: Not the way you do it.
1: You've been crushing it, nice. Man. Yeah, I couldn't even. I mean, I have a lot of, like, stage time, like, in theater and, like, in front of big crowds and stuff, and I still could not. There's no way I could do what you're doing, dude, and keep a straight face. It's great to see, and we need more of you, but I don't know how many people can pull it off like you can. You're a legend, Alex Stein. And shit, dude, it's pretty hard to get clipped on No Agenda as much as I think you've been on clips of you have been on No Agenda at least 3 times. Which is pretty impressive.
2: And they're not going to stop, dude. I got this next thing I'm doing in Portland is I'm not even in the video. It's going to be triple viral when I got going. I hope I don't get arrested for it, is all I'm going to say.
1: Uh-oh.
0: Well, for the listeners out there, our Twitter DM exchange between the three of us that has been going on for like 3 weeks when we were originally trying to schedule this. This episode was supposed to happen a couple weeks ago, but Alex sent one of the greatest messages in the history of Twitter messages, and it was that I can't do it right now. I'm trolling 6 different city council meetings.
2: I know. That day, it's funny. That day, I called 6 different meetings at once. And dude, this is the last thing I'm going to say because we do have to end the show. Dude, I got to start focusing and doing better trolls because it was going to where I'm like doing so many meetings. I was saying the wrong troll.
1: Getting your stories mixed up or your characters mixed up.
0: They got him.
1: I think we lost him.
0: They got him. They finally got him. They zeroed in on his location and they drone stroke him.
1: Oh, shit. Oh, man. Well, we'll give it a second, see if he comes back and can finish his thought.
0: Shit.
1: But yeah, OBDM's coming up 15 minutes. Rare Encounter also coming up in 15 minutes. And what's your next episode about there, Charlie?
0: I've got Johnny Vedmore coming on from Unlimited Hangout. We talk about Welcome Trust. Yeah, nice. Man, that's a good one. Yeah, so that'll be coming out pretty soon. I've been on a mad recording tear lately, so.
1: Hell yeah.
0: Just trying to gotta fight these globalists. Gotta fight the New World Order. Can't do it without money, though. Gonna need to sell some books.
1: Look, I need money.
3: I'm serious.
1: Yeah. Well, if you want to hear more of me prank calling Wendy's with an Alex Jones soundboard, I might be doing that again later on. I don't know. Alex is back.
2: I'm back. Yeah, my phone died. Now I got it on the charger so you can hear me. So that I was on a full battery, and in 2 hours, it died. I can't believe that. But what a show. We talked about a lot today. I appreciate you guys sitting here and chopping it up with me. So thank you all.
1: It was a blast, man. You were saying, we'll close on this, you were saying that that you were in so many doing so many council meetings, you were getting confused about which character you were playing or something.
2: This is what it was, because you know Charlie was joking with me. I sent that message like, "Oh, I can't. I'm trolling six different meetings." What I'm saying is, getting to the point, there's so many different meetings to troll, and there's so many you can get into. It's like I was talking to St. Louis, but I thought I was talking to Raleigh, North Carolina, like right before the meeting. So I need to like focus and calm down and come up with quality over quantity, because there's so many opportunities in the future to troll these people. I don't need to just get in a rush. I need to like not try to do 10 trolls a day and focus on like hitting some big cities and hitting some big targets that actually make a dent, instead of just hitting like so many and, you know, making small dents.
0: It's like our generation's Jerky Boys. You know,
2: exactly. Charlie, see, you know, I'm not trying to yell you. That's exactly what this is. I don't consider this cutting edge at all, but I grew up listening to prank calls my whole life, thinking that's the funniest thing. Yeah. Howard Stern used to do prank calls. So this is just the new prank call. That's all that it's. Yeah. I'm not even doing anything special.
0: No, it's performative artwork. It's prank phone calls. It's
1: but you had the video component.
2: Exactly. We would have never had Zoom, and we never thought that prank Zoom calling was a thing, but this is the new way. And trust me, I like, you know, maybe I'm the first guy that's like known for Zoom pranking, but dude, this is going to be a whole, like in the future.
1: You're a genre, you're a trendsetter, a genre creator. Yeah, I mean, one out of every three or so shows on here, I'll do prank calls. But yeah, it's just actually audio calls. It's a whole nother level of commitment when you're on camera pranking people. You got to be all in, dude. I love it, dude. You're a hero.
0: I love it, too.
2: It's different. Okay, I'm not a hero. I'm not a role model. But I do want to expose the New World Order and try to wake some people up. So I thank you for giving me the opportunity to try to do that a little bit.
1: Thank you, Alex. And Charlie, you're the man. I'll, as always, link people to your books. You're doing the Lord's work out there as well. And to close out here, I guess I'll play the clips we didn't get to. You know, Barry Jennings, that full 5 minute. I'll put that at the end of the episode. And
0: cool.
1: And what else? Yeah, some Silverstein stuff. And obviously, the links to everything will be in the show notes. I hope people check all that out. But yeah, Alex, Charlie, Godspeed.
2: Peace.
1: God bless you.
2: See you guys.
1: Peace out.
3: A new book called The Truth About September 11th claims to present evidence that the destruction of the World Trade Center was not the work of terrorists, but was in fact perpetrated by the U.S. government. With us, the much maligned book's author, William Gerard.
4: Most of the mainstream media, they're just too afraid to even have me on, so thank you.
3: Also joining us is Omar al-Farouk of al-Qaeda. He's an outspoken critic of what he calls Gerard's 9/11 conspiracy theories.
5: Yes, Michael, I assure you, that is all this book is complete nonsense.
3: And Mr. Gerard, how did you arrive at the conclusions in your book? Where are the facts?
4: Well, through
3: here?
4: Scientific examination of ground zero. For example, the melted core.
5: I mean,
4: that
5: was
4: definitely evidence that there were thermite bombs that were used in bringing down those buildings.
5: I can assure you, we did not use thermite bombs. I did the research myself. It would not have worked. We flew an enormous airplane into a building. Okay, I think it is obvious what caused the building to crumble.
4: Why are you being so close-minded to this, sir?
5: If more
4: people
5: would
4: have the courage.
5: If you spent, you know, 2 months in a mountain cave, sleeping on rocks, planning something really special, only to have someone take the credit away from you.
4: More
5: people you don't deserve the credit
4: for
5: it.
4: Open up their minds.
3: Mr. Gerard, why in the world would the U.S. government want to stage this attack on their own soil?
4: Greed, of course. And to increase the oil revenues, the weapons industry, and security industry, and these are all things that Bush and his puppet master Cheney, they've got their stakes in.
5: Bush's administration, they're a den of jackals. We certainly have common ground there. But what does not follow is why would
4: doesn't
5: they kill...
4: follow.
5: Why would they kill 3,000 of their own infidels?
4: Well, of course, because it was all part of their plan to build a case for the war in Iraq.
5: He was so smart
4: to
5: plan
4: it.
5: All of this. Why is his approval rating, you know, in El Haman, and why is Osama bin Laden safe in somewhere?
3: Yes, the Iraq war has done serious damage to the Bush administration.
5: Here, look. I have names, phone numbers, everyone involved in this.
4: You've got to be kidding. Okay? Names and phone numbers.
5: I have here the voucher for the lessons, for the flight lessons.
4: This is obviously forged documents. I mean, come on, did President Bush give you these himself?
5: This is ridiculous. Me and Bush, we go out, we hang. He goes, hey, bring on the forgery. This is rubbish.
6: Talking to you, he's like talking to a girl.
4: This is the kind of thing our government does.
7: Let Mr. Farouk of Al-Qaeda speak.
5: I have a suggestion for you. Why don't you go to the Washington Monument? Take the family. Let's say October 12th, 2009, around 3:04. Take a guided tour to the top and just wait there. I think you will see that Al-Qaeda is very good at organizing things.
7: Gentlemen, thank you. Coming up when we come back, the 2008 baby pandas are in. We'll have lots of footage of that.
8: In the 6 years since the tragedy of 9/11, the Transportation Security Administration says it is keeping our airports safe and secure from attack. What are they? This Onion News Network Undercover Investigative Unit special report may surprise you.
9: We go now to Brian Scott, live from Cedar Rapids.
10: Thank you, Brandon. I'm here at the Eastern Iowa Airport, where this morning we put the National Airline Security System to the test. We decided to see if TSA's so-called highly trained security personnel could prevent our undercover reporters from smuggling explosive materials on board Continental Flight 742 and detonating them an hour into the flight. Our reporters prepared for their assignment in their hotel rooms early this morning.
9: Brian, we can see that picture now. What exactly are they doing?
10: Yes, they took several components that, when combined, form an explosive device and then hid them inside their luggage. They then proceeded to the airport dressed as ordinary business travelers. Once there, they managed to take the bomb past airport security. They then proceeded to the metal detectors, and get this, Brandon, they walked right through with the bomb.
9: With everything the TSA has been telling us about our safety in the airports, how could this possibly happen?
10: Sorry to say, Brandon, it gets even worse. We have some audio from a 911 call. One of the passengers managed to use her cell phone after our reporters had taken over the main cabin. What you just heard, Brandon, was our reporter pistol whipping an innocent female passenger in the face while flight attendants did nothing.
9: That's just chilling.
10: And these same flight attendants did absolutely nothing to stop our reporter from assembling and detonating the bomb, killing everyone on board the flight.
9: I'm told they could not even subdue our reporter, Dan Baker, who, by the way, was in terrible shape.
10: No, you're absolutely right.
9: But tell me, Brian, have any steps been taken to detain or to punish these screeners responsible for this outrageous breach of security?
10: The personnel responsible for the lapse in security have been temporarily suspended. No word yet on whether there will be an investigation or even indictments related to the gross negligence.
9: Well, I'm sure all Americans hope this serves as a wake-up call to the FAA.
10: And the FBI, too. Everything required to make the bomb was purchased right on the Internet. It cost less than $300 and was delivered to our studio via standard mail. Viewers can get a full list of the components on our website.
9: Well, thank you, Brian. Now, after the break, we'll talk to relatives of the victims of Flight 742, many of whom are demanding answers from the government.

0: On the morning of September 11th, 2001, 19 men armed with box cutters directed by a man on dialysis in a cave fortress halfway around the world using a satellite phone and a laptop directed the most sophisticated penetration of the most heavily defended airspace in the world. Overpowering the passengers and the military combat trained pilots on four commercial aircraft before flying those planes wildly off course for over an hour without being molested by a single fighter interceptor. These 19 hijackers, devout religious fundamentalists who like to drink alcohol, snort cocaine, and live with pink-haired strippers, managed to knock down three buildings with two planes in New York. While in Washington, a pilot who couldn't handle a single-engine Cessna was able to fly a 757 in an 8,000-foot descending 270-degree corkscrew turn to come exactly level with the ground, hitting the Pentagon in the budget analyst office where DoD staffers were working on the mystery of the $2.3 trillion that Defense Secretary Donald Rumsfeld had announced missing from the Pentagon's coffers in a press conference the day before, on September 10th, 2001. Luckily, the news anchors knew who did it within minutes.
1: Osama bin Laden.
0: The pundits knew within hours.
2: Osama bin Laden.
0: The administration knew within the day.
3: Terrorists who committed these acts and those who harbor them.
0: And the evidence literally fell into the FBI's lap.
4: That a hijacker's passport was found blocks from the World Trade Center crash site, if you can believe that.
0: But for some reason, a bunch of crazy conspiracy theorists demanded an investigation into the greatest attack on American soil in history. That investigation was delayed, underfunded, set up to fail, a conflict of interest, and a cover-up from start to finish. It was based on testimony extracted through torture, the records of which were destroyed. It failed to mention the existence of WTC-7, Able Danger, PTEC, Sibel Edmonds, OBL and the CIA, and the drills of hijacked aircraft being flown into buildings that were being simulated at the precise same time that those events were actually happening. It was lied to by the Pentagon, the CIA, the Bush administration, and as for Bush and Cheney, well, no one knows what they told it because they testified in secret, off the record, not under oath, and behind closed doors. It didn't bother to look at who funded the attacks because that question is ultimately of little practical significance. Still, the 9/11 Commission did brilliantly answering all of the questions the public had, except most of the victims' family members' questions, and pinned blame on all the people responsible, although no one so much as lost their job, determining the attacks were
5: failure of imagination.
0: Because
6: nobody in our government, at least, and I don't think the prior government that could envision flying airplanes into buildings.
0: Except the Pentagon, FEMA, NORAD, and the NRO. The DIA destroyed 2.5 terabytes of data on Able Danger, but that's okay because it probably wasn't important. The SEC destroyed their records on the investigation into the insider trading before the attacks, but that's okay because destroying the records of the largest investigation in SEC history is just part of routine record keeping. NIST has classified the data that they used for their model of WTC-7's collapse, but that's okay because knowing how they made their model of the collapse would jeopardize public safety. The FBI has argued that all material related to their investigation of 9/11 should be kept secret from the public, but that's okay because the FBI probably has nothing to hide. This man never existed, nor is anything he had to say worthy of your attention, and if you say otherwise, you are a paranoid conspiracy theorist and deserve to be shunned by all of humanity. Likewise him, him, him, and her. And her, and her, and him. Osama bin Laden lived in a cave fortress in the hills of Afghanistan, but somehow got away. Then he was hiding out in Tora Bora, but somehow got away. Then he lived in Abbottabad for years, taunting the most comprehensive intelligence dragnet employing the most sophisticated technology in the history of the world for a decade, releasing video after video with complete impunity and getting younger and younger as he did so, before finally being found in a daring SEAL team raid which wasn't recorded on video, in which he didn't resist or use his wife as a human shield, and in which these crack special forces operatives panicked and killed this unarmed man, supposedly the best source of intelligence about those dastardly terrorists on the entire planet. Then they dumped his body in the ocean before telling anyone about it. Then a couple dozen of that team's members died in a helicopter crash in Afghanistan. This is the story of 9/11, brought to you by the media which told you the hard truths about
7: his head could be seen to move violently forward.
0: And
8: they took the babies out of the incubators.
0: And
9: mobile production facilities.
0: And
10: the rescue of Jessica Lynch.
0: If you have any questions about this story, you are a batshit, paranoid, tinfoil, dog-abusing baby hater and will be reviled by everyone. If you love your country and or freedom, happiness, rainbows, rock and roll, puppy dogs, apple pie, and your grandma, you will never ever express doubts about any part of this story to anyone. Ever. This has been a public service announcement by the friends of the FBI, CIA, NSA, DIA, SEC, MSM, White House, NIST, and the 9/11 Commission. Because ignorance is strength.
11: As I told you guys before, it's very, very funny. I was on my way to work, and traffic was excellent. I received a call that a small Cessna had hit the World Trade Center. And I was asked to go and man the Office of Emergency Management. at the World Trade Center 7 on the 23rd floor. As I arrived there, there were police all in the lobby. They showed me the way to the elevator. We got up to the 23rd floor. Me and Mr. Hess, who I didn't know was Mr. Hess at the time, we got to the 23rd floor. We couldn't get in. We had to go back down. Then security and police took us to the freight elevators, where they took us back up, and we did get in. Upon arriving into the OEM EOC, we noticed that everybody was gone. I saw coffee that was on the desk. Still, the smoke was still coming off the coffee. I saw half-eaten sandwiches. And only me, Mr. Hess, was up there. After I called several individuals, one individual told me that to leave and leave right away. Mr. Hess came running back in and said, "We're the only ones up here. We got to get out of here." He found the stairwell. So we subsequently went to the stairwell and we're going. After I called several individuals, one individual told me that to leave and leave right away. Mr. Hess came running back in and said, "We're the only ones up here. We got to get out of here." He found the stairwell. So we subsequently went to the stairwell and we're going down the stairs. When we reached the sixth floor, the landing that we were standing on gave way. There was an explosion and the landing gave way. And I was left there hanging. I had to climb back up, and now I had to walk back up to the eighth floor. After getting to the eighth floor, everything was dark. It was dark, and it was very, very hot. Very hot. I asked Mr. Hess to test the phones as I took a fire extinguisher and broke out the windows. Once I broke out the windows, I could see outside below me. I saw police cars on fire, buses on fire. I looked one way, the building was there. I looked the other way, it was gone. I was trapped in there for several hours. I was trapped in there when both buildings came down. The firefighters came. They came to the window, and because I was going to come out on the fire hose. I didn't want to stay there any longer. It was too hot. I was going to come out on the fire hose. They came to the window, and they started yelling, "Do not do that. It won't hold you." And then they ran away. See, I didn't know what was going on. That's when the first tower fell. When they started running, the first tower was coming down. I had no way of knowing that. Then I saw them come back. Now I saw them come back with more concern on their faces. Then they ran away again. The second tower fell. So as they turned and ran the second time, the guy said, "Don't worry, we'll be back for you." And they did come back. This time they came back with 10 firefighters. And they kept asking, "Where are you? We don't know where you are." I said, "I'm on the north side of the building," because when I was on the stairs, I saw north side. Excuse me. All this time, I'm hearing all type of explosions. All this time, I'm hearing explosions. And I'm thinking that maybe it's the buses around me that were on fire, the cars are on fire. But I don't see no, you know. But I'm still hearing these explosions. When they finally got to us, and they took us down to what they called the lobby, because I asked them, I said, "When we got down there," I said, "Where are we?" He said, "This was the lobby." And I said, "You got to be kidding me." It was total ruins. Total ruins. Now, keep in mind, when I came in there, the lobby had nice escalators. It was a huge lobby. And for me to see what I saw, it was unbelievable. And the firefighter that took us down kept saying, "Do not look down." And I kept saying, "Why?" He said, "Do not look down." And we were stepping over people. And you know you can feel when you're stepping over people. They took us out through a hole. I don't know who made this hole in this wall. That's how they got us out. They took us out through a hole, through the wall, to safety.
1: Luckily for all, the stalemate was broken when a real estate tycoon named Larry Silverstein, who already owned Building 7, offered to purchase a 99-year lease for the Twin Towers.
2: 76 years old, and look at him go. He walks fast, talks fast, and is always, always selling.
1: Silverstein seemed in a big hurry to close the deal. Even though he had been hospitalized for a car accident during the bidding operations, he asked his doctors to take him off the morphine so the deal could be finalized.
12: So I told the doctor, I said, kill the morphine, and I got to get my people in here, because you can't think with morphine. So they let the morphine run down. The pain was terrible. But I brought everybody together, and that's when we framed our best and final bid.
1: On July 24th, 2001, Larry Silverstein celebrated the acquisition of the Twin Towers with a public ceremony.
2: Silverstein signed the lease on the World Trade Center just 6 weeks before 9/11.
1: He then took out an insurance policy covering the Twin Towers for $3.2 billion in case of total destruction. Silverstein then began spending every morning of the week in his new office in the North Tower.
12: And so my mornings were spent at the Trade Center, and then by noon I was back uptown.
1: But on September 11, luckily for him, Silverstein didn't go to work. Even though he had already scheduled a business meeting in the North Tower, he found out that his wife had made an appointment for him at the dermatologist.
2: The morning of September 11th, Silverstein was scheduled to have breakfast at the restaurant at the top of the North Tower. He canceled at the last minute at the insistence of his wife, Clara, who wanted him to go see his dermatologist.
12: That particular morning, my wife, God bless her, had made an appointment for me at the doctor. And I said, okay, yes, dear, I'll go.
2: Everyone who was in that restaurant that morning perished.
12: And then, just minutes later, received a telephone call that turned on a television set and witnessed this horrendous circumstance.
1: This is how, on the evening of September 11, Larry Silverstein found himself in control of some 12 million square feet of new office space to be built on some of the most valuable real estate in the world. And since the terrorist attacks had been two separate events, contended Silverstein, the insurance companies would have to pay him $7 billion to rebuild what he has always been calling My Three Towers.
12: I will spend $7 billion on My Three Towers.
1: Eventually, a settlement was reached for $4.5 billion, which was still one-third more than the amount initially insured by Silverstein. And since on September 11, due to the terrorist attacks, Building 7 had also been destroyed, Silverstein received another $800 million to rebuild a skyscraper that had originally cost $400 million.
12: It's a much more beautiful building. It's a glass facade that allows the light to come into the space. The views on four sides are phenomenal, and the space looks magnificent.
1: In the meantime, all the asbestos from the Twin Towers has been inhaled by the citizens of downtown Manhattan, and especially by the first responders and volunteers who worked at Ground Zero, who are now being decimated by mesothelioma and other pulmonary diseases.
13: 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Tell him to spread the news. 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Tell the cop, tell them I sent you. They'll give you 10% off discount code. Or, you have any black friends? Tell them, hey, have you heard the Joe Rogan Experience? Well, this podcast over here at shitmyass.com says the N-word even less than Joe Rogan. I mean, it's not like they never say it at all, but they say less than Joe Rogan. Tell your black friends that. If you're ever in a public situation and somebody farts, but you don't know if they farted or they sharted, say, hey, you must have been going to shitmyass.com. Shitmyass.com. 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Or just lie to them. 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I don't think it's asking too much.
14: Reopen that 9/11 investigation. What really happened there?

God, I've tried so hard. I just belong to some other age, I guess. You know, humans don't communicate anymore, or they gibber and jabber about stuff that doesn't matter, and then they send a text message and never communicate with anybody about anything of substance. It's spiritual death. And then I just come to the realization, out of trillions of worlds, we're going to probably die. And everything we did as a species and all of our beauty and all of our goodness will just fail. And we're going to go down the tubes because a bunch of inbred child molesters in Hollywood had some psychotic dream that they wanted to kill everybody. You know, humanity just has to fall. It has, civilization has to fall. It just has to go down. And you know it's going to go down, too. And I just have been a fool trying to prop it up. It's just at a certain point, you're like, God Almighty, this is what death looks like. This is what laziness looks like.

0: No one has the instinct or the will to execute anything real. They only execute failure. I want to be loved by CNN, even though I don't watch it.
1: We have total illegal censorship going on. We have them bragging about it. We have them dead to rights. No one will attack.
0: No one wants to do it.
1: Never took action when all the tools were right there in our hands because we weren't meant to. We couldn't do it. We didn't want it.

0: Freedom of speech and freedom of the press are among our most basic rights as Americans.
1: Well, it's hard to imagine a movement to burn books and get rid of ideas. Chris Morrison takes us to a new exhibit about an effort to do just that.
2: These were some of the most stunning pictures from pre-war Germany.
3: On Saturday, longtime Republican strategist and informal advisor to President Donald Trump, Roger Stone, had his Twitter account suspended.
4: Today, Facebook is taking action against another one of their big problems, hate speech.
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6: Controversial commentator Katie Hopkins has been permanently banned from Twitter.
4: The ban includes Alex Jones and his publication InfoWars, along with Lara Loomer, Milo Yiannopoulos, and Paul Joseph Watson.
7: Facebook is purging several high-profile names from its platforms, among them Nation of Islam leader Louis Farrakhan, right-wing conspiracy theorist Alex Jones, as well as his media outlet InfoWars. They're being banned for spreading, quote, dangerous ideology.
8: Basically, they've deemed these individuals to be dangerous, is what Facebook is saying.
9: Twitter gives Alex Jones the boot, the social networking site permanently banning he and his media company, InfoWars.
10: Facebook and YouTube have already taken action against Alex Jones. 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
11: Twitter announcing it has begun taking sweeping actions to limit the reach of QAnon content and banning many of the conspiracy theories followers due to problems with harassment and the spread of misinformation. The action will affect about 150,000 accounts.
12: We've got a statement now with regard to PayPal and reports that it has ended its relationship with InfoWars.

0: Dan McGinnis has now been wiped from the internet. Not too dissimilar to what we saw with Alex Jones, though with Gavin, it was a slow process. His Twitter was banned, his Instagram was banned, his Facebook was banned.
1: Chinese censors began to remove comparisons of Winnie the Pooh and Xi Jinping from the Chinese internet.
2: Another China story. The government has reportedly pulled all episodes of South Park.
3: The United Kingdom has become a mere shadow of the nation that gave us freedom of speech, freedom of the press, a host of other rights that we take for granted but probably should not take for granted. Nobody knows that better than Tommy Robinson. In May of this year, he was arrested for attempting to cover the trial of a sexual grooming gang in the UK for speaking out loud on the sidewalk. He was taken to prison.
4: I have been banned. 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
16: 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And I mean, you're right. Pfeiffer has a bluegrass show early in the morning before Darren comes on Sunday, I think. Apparently, it's quite good. It's just, I'm doing clips at that point. You might want to tune in. I think you'd like it.
13: Talking to me?
19: Dear Lord, thank you for joining us this morning on the Sunday morning 2-hour folk hour on the No Agenda Stream. Be with us as we partake of the seed-bearing plants of the earth, although if you could find it in your greatness to make ours to be not seed-bearing, that'd be great. And as we get into this acoustic music, with none of that devil's electrification, be with us, Lord, amen. All right, let's do some folk hour here, huh?

0: All right. Hope y'all out there in the grass gang feel properly invoked this morning, including the Lord, because, of course, we open it up with a prayer, and then y'all come with Billy Strings, and then Sarah Giroux's there with Come On Up to the House. Mm-hmm. Let's keep it moving with a little Guy Clark, huh?
1: I heard somebody ask for this earlier.
0: Probably Darren O.

All right, yeah. Guitar Song by the Dorfels. I didn't think I had that in my library, so I went out and grabbed it off of podcastindex.org. But I do have that song. I just have it listed as Play Guitar as the title. I thought there was a different song I was going to be playing. Hey, what do you know? Anyway, of course, that was requested by Salty Crayon from the Upbeat Show, and apparently he played that recently. I didn't catch it, but I should.

if Salty's getting in the grass, I should be over there on Upbeats, huh? And but thanks, Chad F, for pointing that out. And even though, like I said, Chad F, Salty Crayon requested that, but Chad F came in before that, and I don't think I read the boost right, because he's listed as Chad F and 33 others. And during that song, Chad F gave the Dorfels some karma in the troll room, and they hit 33. So what a nice little coincidence or synchronicity that happened there. But let's see here. I've got a little Dave Rawlings Machine. We haven't gotten in the grass with them for a while. This is the new tune we haven't heard on the show before, called The Trip. Get in the grass for this trip.

Well, there is nothing that is rock except for these two guys. Let me say, he hated me. But I know you got some place to go. Love is all that matters.

0: Jack White, Margo Price here on the Folk Hour with I'm Lonely, but I ain't that lonely yet. Of course, before that, we had the Highwaymen with There Ain't No Good Chain Gang. That's right. Yeah, use some discretion. Keep off that chain gang. Let's see here. Let's keep this second hour rolling. Let's get deep in the grass with a little...
1: Or green sky?
0: Yeah.
2: Green sky, blue grass?
0: We'll let them lead it off here. Let's let them do a Beatles cover.

0: All right, green sky, blue grass, with a day in the life there. And we got a couple people to thank. Yeah. We got 500 sets from C. Brooklyn earlier. You know, he fed that poverty parrot. Contributed to the 9-volt fund. 500 sets just from Fountain saying, in the grass. I don't know how you say in the grass as a Yankee. I'm like, in the grass? I can't do Yankee at all. I don't know. That's a year. And then you heard Darren O blowing that steam whistle, right? With the 22-22 sets. He says, I'd love to turn you on. As long as you're at least 18. Can never be too careful. In the grass. And play a train song. You know. There. I was going to play another song. Let's go ahead and bump that for a train song. This is Dave Rawlings' Machine again.
1: Let's get this thing fired up.

0: Y'all like bluegrass?
1: Oh, yeah. 7 weeks and counting there, Billy Strings. What a jam that was. Woo. You know, I'm having a good time if I just can't stop hitting those ISOs, especially this one.
2: Yeah.
1: Hitting that one means I really like what's going on. But thought we'd play some Brothers of the Heart up next. Yeah. That was 7 weeks and counting. Let's do a little Seven Bridges Road, right? This is not an endorsement because the Eagles, but yeah, let's play this.

Worser, Net Ned, the Black Knight of the Motor City, lets us know who's having a birthday, why we should care, some songs that Bembros will hate. It is a well-packaged machine by now. Past the halfway point in May, he says, on this day in 1875, the first Kentucky Derby was run and won by Aristides, which this weekend, the second leg of the Triple Crown, the Preakness, was run yesterday, which is an older race, as is the Belmont, the last of the Triple Crown races held in 3 weeks. But the Derby gets all the attention, enough horseplay. Net-Ned likes to bet on the horses, I can tell that. Birthdays today include James Cool Papa Bell, one of the fastest men ever to play the game of baseball. He was so fast, they said, he could turn off the light at the light switch and be in bed before the room got dark. Yeah, they once timed him at 12 seconds around a wet baseball field from home and back again. The dude was quick. Dennis Hopper, born today. Bill Paxton, Sugar Ray Leonard, Bob Saget, Jim Nance, and Craig Ferguson. But how about some music birthdays? Yeah, I remember when this show was all about the music birthdays, this little segment of this particular show. He says Henry St. Clair Fredericks Jr. turning 84 today. He goes by the stage name Taj Mahal. And it's time to whistle Morning Birds. I prefer when Net-Ned's high.

Everything is all right on the Mighty No Agendas Dream. The NetNet Birthday Report. David Abruzzese, drummer for Pearl Jam's first three albums, turns 58 today, and apparently he clashed politically with some of the members of the band, not to go too deep. Oh, so he wasn't a total liberal fucktard like Eddie Vedder. Is that what you're saying? Did I translate that properly? Never boost a Nine Inch Nails track's bass. Bad things happen.

Yeah, if you get a little Pearl Jam on your shirt, a little club soda, take it right out. Last but not least, Josh Homm, lead singer and guitarist for Queens of the Stone Age, turning 53 today. He's commented that he dislikes using his influence to tell people who and what to vote for, which the Democrats likely find sick, which I do also, that's Ned, but like the cool sick. That's very sick.

0: Queens of the Stone Age, sick, sick, sick, and that will bring us to the end of another Ned birthday report. It's hard to keep up.
1: I don't think I can keep it up. I don't have that ability.
2: This next one you might enjoy. Here we go.

Huey Lewis and the News. Right here on the Mighty No Agenda Stream, got a request and a donation of $11.33 from Rob the Constitutional Lawyer. He has some wise words. According to this law song, you should never look like a commie in Denver, Colorado. Well, yeah, that was when the song was written, though. 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This goes back to 1975, this track. 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

0: and you'll get a credit of executive producer. We still have a few Order of the Red Heart, Order of the Heart Red Knights available, and which is just that beautiful package that you get, and that was kind of a promo to welcome you back to the world of the living. And I think we'll have one, if not two of them today, because we start with Samuel Montgomery from Arvada, Colorado, who comes in with $1,000 plus fees. So that's $1,030.26. Thank you for saving us the fees. And he says, ITM John and Adam, first time donor. I'm a registered cardiovascular invasive specialist. I've been that for 20 years. I'm going to give him a de-douche.
1: You've been de-douched.
0: I assist with performing cardiac cath procedures, which I assume John had prior to his open heart surgery. It is an honor to become a Red Knight. Did you have a cardiac cath
2: procedure? They run this thing up your leg.
0: Oh, in your leg?
2: Well, they start in the leg, the top of the part of the leg, and then they run this thing up the veins or something with a, and they just run it up there to check it, and then they send some horrible dye into your system that then poisons your kidneys, and then I can go on and on about this, and then they I had to go on dialysis for like a month and a half to get this poison out of the system.
0: Does dialysis, does that hurt? Does it suck? What's that like?
2: Actually, not being on it is nice.
0: Yes.
2: But, yes. But when you're on it, it's like, you can nap through it.
0: Oh.
2: So I just dozed off, but it doesn't hurt at all. It's just annoyingly waste of time because it takes forever.
0: Jay, please get a picture of John napping during dialysis.
2: Too late.
0: Oh, you don't have to do it anymore?
2: No, I haven't done it for a month now.
0: Oh, good. I'm good. I'm happy to hear that. How about
2: needs that aggravation?
0: How about the fluids? Is that over now? Because we really
2: I still had some fluids drained the other day.
0: Yeah.
2: I'm actually kind of clear right now, so I have a more sonorous voice.
0: You do.
2: I can make deeper sounds.
0: It's if you
2: and I don't know when that's going to end. That's getting annoying because they have this one guy who's actually pretty good at it, doing these thoracentesis where they stick. Here's what's so. This guy's really good at it. It doesn't hurt, and it's actually quite pleasant. So the time before last, this guy's name's Hans. He's excellent at this.
0: And his name is Hans.
2: Hans.
0: Yes.
2: It's actually it's more of an Asian. But anyway, so he says, I have a resident here who wants to observe. So he can do this too.
0: Okay.
2: And would you mind having that happen?
0: And you being a nice guy, you went, yeah, sure, no problem.
2: I went, sure, yeah, no problem. And but that was a mistake. Because instead of the normal, the way he normally soothes, the way he does the whole shivs you with the needle to drain you, It goes like this. Okay, here's what I'm doing now. I'm going between the third and fourth rib, and notice that as it goes into the the cavity with between the ribs, and he's describing this, the whole process, and it's disconcerting at to say the least. And so people out there, don't have an intern or a resident watch anything. It was disgusting.
0: I'm so sorry. But was it less fluid than normal? Are we on the uptake here? Are we doing better with this?
2: Yeah, I think barely. Yes,
0: because I don't want to have to have an operation for that.
2: It's just the whole thing is just annoying.
0: Yeah.
2: But
0: are you going to go home soon? Are you going to go back home?
2: I can probably get there now. I mean, it's kind of comfortable being waited on here. So.
0: Oh, my back hurts.
2: Can somebody get me an aspirin?
0: I'm with you. I hear you. It's comfortable. Nice. All right.
2: All right. Onward with Steve Slocum, who also came in with $1,000. Hello, Adam and John. My name is Steve Slocum from Columbia Station, Ohio. Long-time listener, first-time donor.
0: Well, let's de-douche him. Let's de-douche him. I mean, he didn't ask for it, but...
1: You've been de-douched.
0: De-douche
2: him. I start... Yeah, good. I started listening after Adam's first Rogan appearance.
0: Oh, Rogan donation.

0: Rogan. This information is a bit late, but I felt it was relevant to the show. I'd worked in one of the country's largest VA healthcare facilities before and during and after COVID. The messaging this country received during that period of time was dramatically different than what was happening in these facilities. Veterans with active COVID diagnosis were forced to isolate in patient rooms together for extended periods of time when social distancing was arguably at its worst. It was sickening to witness the lies firsthand. Thanks to the two of you and all the producers during that time for providing grounded, relevant information to keep some sanity in the world. Well, thank you belatedly. With my $1,000 Bitcoin donation,
1: nice.
0: Didn't come in. Well, I mean, I guess it would became
1: yeah,
0: as a Bitcoin.
1: It did come in
0: okay,
1: as Bitcoin,
0: well,
1: yeah.
0: I would like to claim an instant knighthood of the Order of the Heart to assist with John's recovery. I'd like to claim Sir Steve as my official title. Request Reverend Manning Bitcoin jingle as well as health karma for all. Thanks, gentlemen.
2: They're saying that all hell is going to break loose and you're going to need a Bitcoin.
3: You've got karma.
1: Lovely. There you go. You know, a lot of people forget what we did during COVID. They forget what we told you about Ukraine. They forget all these things. And then they'll yell at us for things, and then in 5 years we'll be like,
0: "Come back a couple of years late."
1: Yeah, it's all right. Now
0: it's all right.
1: It's all right. We can handle it.
0: 2026.
1: What do you say we make this show an even 20 years?
0: 20 years.
1: There you go.
0: We're getting there.
1: Sir E61 Black Sheep. Ah, now this is time, talent, and treasure all in one. He's the guy that I was talking about earlier.
0: Yeah.
1: He's gave us...
0: Sir E61, is that some rank?
1: No, I think that's a Nokia phone. Mm. But maybe it is. I don't know. He's in Johnson City, Tennessee. But he's not because he's boogieing out of Kuwait. He says, I sent Adam an update, which is $343.75, which might have been $333.33 with fees. We evacuated. You get real time here, fellas. So there you go. Treasure, talent, and time all in one. Thank you very much, Sir E61 Black Sheep.
0: Michael Trumbull in Morris, Minnesota, 333.33. Here's a much overdue donation to the best podcast in the universe. Your efforts and insights are indispensable. And since COVID have been undersupported, I tell you, in the treasure area. Thoughts and prayers for you both. Mitch Trumbull.
1: Thank you, Mitch. Dennis Cadle coming in from Tampa, Florida. We recognize the name, 333.33, ITM, John and Adam, just to give you some background. I actually have a history of correspondence with John going back to 1999, though I'm sure he doesn't recall. Let's find out.
0: Oh, I recall every note.
1: Let's see if John remembers this. I was a Mac guy and an Apple employee that would routinely take offense to his articles where he would suggest Apple shut the doors, sell the stock, and give it back to the shareholders, or that Jobs return would do absolutely nothing to bring the brand back to prominence, etc. After a few beers, I sent some aggressively curt emails to John suggesting that he find a new position in life. That probably went something like F you. But I was amazed when he actually would respond to my rantings and would be ever so gracious and sweet. Okay, do you remember this?
0: Oh, yeah, I'm a sweet guy.
1: No. I'm sure he wasn't the only Apple
0: employee.
1: There's
0: a bunch of people that rant because I was hired. This really became mostly during the Mac era when I was hired as the anti-editor of Mac User.
1: Yes.
0: By the publisher, Felix Dennis, who I knew.
1: Is he dead?
0: And he says, would you like to be the, we'd like to put you on the back inside back cover, but your job is to just say bad things so we can balance the magazine.
1: And you went, heck yeah, I'm in.
0: Oh, yeah, I can do that. No problemo. And so I was on the masthead as the anti-editor. And I wrote these columns at the back, which were always critical. But I was also critical in PC Magazine and elsewhere, especially when I wrote the column, which I think Steve Jobs put up in a frame, which was Steve Jobs' Good Riddance when he quit. It was a classic. But yeah, I got a bunch of guys like this that were irked by my rantings.
1: That's funny. He says, speaking of sweet like John, we invite everyone in Gitmo Nation to try our Manuka Gold Honey with lemongrass, ginger, and turmeric. 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So this is an Apple guy who sold his stock and bought some bees. And well, I love that story. And I love your product, Dennis. Dennis Cadle, Tampa, Florida. Thank you.
0: Eli the Coffee Guy in Bensonville, Illinois, 20517. Cheers to Bulgaria, winner of the 70th Eurovision contest. As the boys in the Millennial Media Offensive say, the Black Sea is in play. Wouldn't surprise me to hear more from Bulgaria and Romania as European nationalism shifts further east. 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Stay caffeinated, Eli the Coffee Guy.
1: Then coming in with $200, another associate executive producership for A. Farmer from Uden in the Netherlands. And he wants to hear a boogity boogity, mac and cheese, shut up slaves, and a yak karma. And he says, or traveling yak karma. Bless me, podfathers, for I have sinned. I would like to thank you both for your time and talent. After 8 years of listening, hereby some treasure. I would like a de-douche.
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1: John, I love your view on the world, the stories you tell about the different jobs you had and situations you were in. 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The No Agenda Show truly is the best podcast in the universe. Now to business. Message for the first Ukrainian Clogs on the Ground meetup. Hear ye, hear ye. To all farmers, shills, spooks, and members of the Gitmo Nations, you are warmly invited to join us for burgers and beers as we celebrate the birthday of our favorite former mink farmer, now a dude named Ben. We all raise a glass to knee-high corn, to 1,563 days of Russian peace and freedom, and to the honest and non-corrupt Ukrainians, all while supporting the Ukrainian economy. Join us. This is the first. Join us on Saturday, June 6th at 6 o'clock at the Fat Moose in Bila Tserkva in Ukraine. Man, I need a meetup report from this.
0: Wow, that would be great. That's if anyone awesome. Shows up.
1: That's awesome. We look forward to seeing you there. Please RSVP, kind regards, A. Farmer, end of message. And he sent me a very long and beautiful boots on the ground about farming in Ukraine. That was extremely informative. And he also said everything, yes, some drones fly. Most of them are shot down, the Russian drones. One of them exploded in one of his fields, a 10 by 10 foot hole, 3 feet deep. He says, and yes, some people die, and the cemeteries in Ukraine are unbelievably full. Just people, they're just throwing bodies on top of one another. It's flags everywhere. But he also says the front is has pretty much been stagnant for weeks. There's not a lot going on, which makes sense because we haven't heard much. We haven't heard much going on. Anyway,
0: let me report.
1: That is a very good report. Let me give you your jingles.